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3: Tonight, expect a heavy thunderstorm in the early evening, followed by clearing skies. Gusty winds may accompany any downpour. The low will be 79 degrees. Tomorrow will bring a mix of clouds and sun with a chance of a thunderstorm in some areas during the afternoon. The high temperature will reach 94 degrees. I'm meteorologist Jason Caterina. That's your exclusive AccuWeather forecast on AM 930, The Answer.
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7: 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And I hope everybody that's listening to me had a wonderful 4th of July. We just have our 250th birthday, and we're looking pretty good for 250, right? Well, we hope so, right? 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But thankfully, we are in a country where we still have freedoms and we're able to do things that other nations are not. 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And it was great. I'll be posting some photos of that soon on our website. If you go to Prosperity Group at Facebook, you can watch some of the things that we have on there, some of the videos and some of the things that we're talking about. You can call or text us at 1-800-297-5755. 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This is, again, a golden opportunity. You can also email us at info@mymoneyissafe.com. 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What am I talking about? Okay. If you've been in the stock market you should have made some good gains, right? The market's been up, it's been down, but ultimately it is growing. A lot of volatility. Today it's probably going to lose money because of what was mentioned with Iran and about the peace treaty. You know, basically President Trump saying the ceasefire is done. So oil's already started spiking. And so what I want our listeners to know is there is a lot of problems going on because of what's going on in the world. We got this war in Ukraine where Russia's speeding up their attacks. President Trump's getting sick and tired of dealing with the Iranian government. They don't have a track record for telling the truth. So it's crazy when you see what's going on. So here's my point. Why watch your profits go down? Okay, the futures were down 700. So why watch your profits go down? Because that's what could happen. We have an opportunity today. Now, listen to me very carefully, folks, because it's not a gimmick. With an A-rated company that could add anywhere from 20 to 30% into your retirement account immediately, which means you would be earning interest on that money. So, for example, if I've got $100,000 and you get in this addition to the account, you could say it'll be worth almost $130,000 day one. Now, here's the thing, folks. Here's the thing. If your account average 5% a year, all right, for the next 10 years, that means that you had an 80% plus, because I'm not taking the compounding, added to your account in a 10 plus year. Now, think about what I'm saying. If you've been profitable, and this is a great tool for IRAs, why not have this infusion of capital that could basically cover your R&Ds for the next 10 years? Just about. So again, if you want to find out about this, you can text or call us at 1-800-297-5755. If you would like to set up a consultation, text visit. And, you know, this is a great opportunity, a golden opportunity. I want to welcome Patty James to the program, of course. Patty, how are you doing?
8: I'm doing great, Greg. I love your little play on words there, the golden opportunity. It is truly a golden opportunity. It's not too good to be true. And, but yes, we had a nice fourth celebration. I'm glad you did. I saw pictures from your balcony. It looked gorgeous.
7: Yes, thank you.
8: Yeah, looked like it was a beautiful place to be for the 4th of July celebration.
7: It is, and except for the condo Nazis, but that's another story. We'll talk about it later. But yes, it is.
8: Well, good.
7: I think all our listeners in Florida know what condo Nazis are, just saying. But anyway, we'll digress.
8: That's easy for us to do. We seem to be able to do that. But we're here to talk about something more positive. We're here to talk about how to maximize your profits, how to make that continue, and especially during your retirement years when you're wanting your money to work for you, since you will not be working. Because one of my favorite points that you make in the seminars or when you meet with clients is, are you ready to be unemployed for the next 20 to 30 years?
7: Right.
8: And you can do that more easily when you maximize those profits.
7: That's correct. That's correct.
8: So I am excited about telling our listeners what we do have available for them.
7: Yeah. I mean, look, Patty, this is exciting to me because this just came up recently that this opportunity is here. And that's why I say it's a golden opportunity. We're going to go through our clients' accounts right now. I say right now, not right this minute, but as we go forward in the next few days and see how many of our clients can profit from an account that can add nearly 30%. Mm-hmm. Now, so that's 20 to 30% into your account. So let's just look at that. If I got $1 million account, that means they're adding $300,000 into your account. That's what I mean by a golden opportunity. Most people's mentality is, well, the market's going to keep going up. It's going to keep going up. I hope so. I do think there's a lot of very smart people, a lot smarter than me, that are warning that this bull run is going to come to an end. And so here's my take on this, Patty. appropriate some of your money to maximize this profit, to hedge and protect your gains. So think about it this. If I have $1 million and I move 500,000 and we add 150 to the 500,000, that makes it worth 650. I still have 500,000 in the market if I think the market's going to go up. Why not hedge my bet?
8: Okay? Absolutely.
7: Now, folks, if you want to take advantage of this, text VISIT, that 1-800-297-5755. That's 1-800-297-5755. So you would put VISIT in the text to the 800 number, or SAFE, S-A-F-E, to request our Safe Money Bundle. 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I also want to remind our listeners that we are on television. 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You can click on and look at all of the shows that we've aired. We just recently added some more into the queue. I don't know if it's up yet, but right now I think we've got about over 10 shows into the queue that people can watch. And I think it's a great idea to get to know us. It's a half hour show and you can kind of skim right through it, but it's a great opportunity to kind of get a picture of what we're about and what we talk about. Patty, you know, I've often heard it, well, I say we say it, but has anybody ever lost money taking profits, right?
8: Absolutely.
7: And I want you to elaborate on something. You said something that I thought was really well said about gains versus profit. Can you kind of expound on that, please?
8: Yes, absolutely. A gain is when you actually have a paper gain, your account is up. But a profit is when you actually put that gain into your account. How much do you really profit from that investment?
7: Yes.
8: Because until then, and that's why they call it paper gain and paper losses. It's not a paper profit.
7: It's true. I mean, and think about this. I'm just going to throw this out there. Doctors are notoriously not the greatest investors, right? I would say most doctors that have money in 401ks are probably doing really good. Their income is good. They've seen all of these gains. Why take the risk of wiping it out, right? Or losing a good percentage of it? Hedge your bet. Take advantage of an account that could add 20. Now, listen to me. I'm going to say this again because I know many of you are going, oh, this sounds too good to be true. It's a gimmick. This is not a gimmick. You can add 20 to 30% into your retirement account immediately. And if it's a fit for you, we'll discuss these strategies. One of the account may have a small fee, less than 1%. Doesn't go to our pocket. It's again, goes to your guarantees. The other one has no fees. So these are accounts that can really give you an infusion of profit right now. That's why we're saying it's a golden opportunity to max out profits. Now, Patty, think about a 401k, right? If I have a 401k and the company matches me 2-to-1, why would I do that? Why am I doing that?
8: Why are you matching? Because they're giving you free money.
7: Free money. Hey, thank you. That's right. It's not really free because you're earning it, but in essence, their contribution feels like free money.
8: Absolutely.
7: And we tell our listeners, always take advantage of free money. And there's a term I like to use. It's called OPM. Stands for other people's money. The greatest millionaires learn how to use OPM. Why not our retirees? We can show you how to max out OPM. 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
1: Welcome back, listeners. This is Greg Elliott, Prosperity Group, and the song that you heard is my daughter Annie Ellie's first Nashville release. It's called Phoenix. She's a singer-songwriter, and if you would like to get copies or downloads of this song, you can go to Spotify and look up Annie Ellie, and that's spelled A-N-N-I-E-E-L-I-E. It's spelled E-L-I-E, pronounced Ellie, which is my last name, my daughter's last name, and I think you'll enjoy her music. And then there's other opportunities to download more things. Patty, you know, we are talking today, again, about a golden opportunity for people to max out money. We are going to scour through our clients' accounts and see how many of our clients can take advantage of this. But I also want to put kind of an invitation out here. Folks, if you have bought an annuity that you feel is not performing in the way that you would like it to, or it's not worked out the way you thought it's worked out, give us a call. We might be able to rescue you out of that particular account. That's number one. Number two, many of you are taking an income, and we've been able to help $30 million to $40 million of clients' money, where we gave our clients a 20 to 30% raise on income. I don't know if that opportunity is there for you, but if you want to take advantage of this, call us at 1-800-297-5755. 1-800-297-5755. You can also use that number to text us, and you can text VISIT, which is a time to set up a consultation. Okay, VISIT, V-I-S-I-T. Or SAFE, for our SAFE Money Bundle, where you can download some of the tools that we have on how to strategically make your money safe. And that's S-A-F-E. Patty, you know, these accounts, these tools, these opportunities, we've seen how many of our clients have profited from these opportunities. We've really helped clients make additional money. And I'm thinking clients that have accounts right now that maybe it's not performing as well as they like. You know, you have these income accounts that are really good income accounts, but many of the income accounts, the client's not going to make any money, so they're spending down their own money. Where they win the battle, if you will, or win the war, is if they live long. But if they don't live long, they just deplete through that money. So many people have these accounts. We might be able to help. What we like to try to do is to have our clients take advantage of accounts where not only do they have the high income guarantees, but their money is still getting growth. So, for example, I'm thinking of my account that I have with the company that we moved a lot of dollars into the company. I have a guaranteed 8% for income for the next

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2: Market correction. History favors discipline over market timing. When I try to time the market, that's when I get burned. And that's most people. Now, corrections are normal, but crashes remain unpredictable. So there's an opportunity to take advantage of this. Right now, we are seeing a great shift. Okay. Patty, I forgot which company. I don't know if you can look it up. There's a company that laid off like 100,000 people. I think it might be Google or it might be Amazon. It was last week. And nobody's talking about that right now because I believe we're going to start seeing this as things start shifting to AI. These companies are going to lay off people because they can get, or they believe they can get output to go to AI. Now, what's interesting is we had those same sentiments when the internet was added, you know, the jobs are going to be gone, but it still takes people to run it. Now, one of the problems with AI that we're experiencing, which is something that they have to go through, and I think that's why we're seeing the volatility with AI, is the fact that it takes a lot of electricity and heat to run AI. So you've got cities that are suing some of these companies that are trying to bring call centers or whatever AI centers into their city because of the energy. And what happens if the energy grid goes down as these things just go up? I remember I was listening to a program called Coast to Coast, and I used to listen to this. It's Art Bell, George Norrie, and these programs are always fascinating because they talk about aliens, conspiracies, and different things. But it comes from a point, you know, some of it's very entertaining, some of it is legit, some of it is not. But they had a scientist on there, Patty, that said the demise of humanity will be caused by electricity. And I don't remember the context of it, but he said that there's an anti-magnetism that electricity causes in our Earth's magnetic field. And he says, as this thing grows, it's going to cause things. So people talk about global warming. I think it's more serious than that. I think the thing we can affect more so than the climate, unless there's a climate machine, right? And I'll let people speculate on that, right? I have my opinion. I'm going to keep it right now. But the fact is, the geosphere, the Earth's magnetic field, can be altered. We've seen that with the ozone layer. So they're focusing on global warming. I don't think it's global warming. I think it's global cycles. But I think what does affect it is the magnetic field and electricity. That's just my opinion, and I'm not a scientist.
3: That's a mouthful.
2: Yeah.
3: Volkswagen on June the 26th cut 100,000 employees.
2: That's it. It's Volkswagen.
3: It's 100,000 people.
2: So let's look at that for a second. The German culture is a very disciplined culture. Historically, they wage war in a very disciplined fashion. They're very fiscally responsible. And I pay attention when a German company does something that I believe is precursor of another problem. Let me give you an example. BMW is a German company. Right. They have a big headquarters in Greenville, South Carolina, where we have our Greenville office. All right. What did they do to pensions 5 years ago, Patty? Do you remember?
3: Did they cut them out totally?
2: They cut out pensions, but then they offered the pensioners a buyout.
3: Right.
2: We did $10 million of those buyouts for clients. All right. So our clients were able to take advantage of that. And that's been a great tool that we've been able to help people with, that they took advantage of these lump sum pension opportunities. When a German company does that, they are forecasting something. And what I think they're forecasting is that there is some uncertainty.

0: that they want to continue their profits. And I think what we're seeing is, I think Volkswagen's ready to start shifting more to AI, and they feel that they're ready to do that. Now, when BMW's already offering some things, I think we're going to see some other opportunities, if you will. And I say an opportunity, it's an opportunity for jobs to be lost, which is not a good thing, and AI to kind of rise up. So these are problems, because here's my question, Patty. One of the key mistakes that retirees make, and that's why I say this is a golden opportunity. Let's say somebody's about to take a RMD at 73 years old. Can you imagine if they add 30% into their account? They just covered 8 years of the next 10 years R&D just with that infusion, all with no risk. So that's one way to preserve those accounts. And that's to give you a great growth opportunity safely. So I can't stress enough that if people are trying to time the market, they could be making a big mistake. We're just saying that there's a golden opportunity to offer our clients quite a profit opportunity right now. We got about 20 seconds left. Any thoughts, Patty, before we go to the next segment?
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0: Yeah, we do. 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
3: With SRN News, I'm Mary Rose. A widespread and dangerous heat wave is building across the U.S., with triple-digit highs expected in the Southwest and Great Plains this weekend. The heat will spread eastward under a dome of high pressure that meteorologists say could trap oppressive temperatures for a week or more in as much as two-thirds of the continental U.S. Temperatures will be 15 to 25 degrees warmer than normal in many areas, including in the evening. Iran and Oman's foreign ministers have met to discuss the safety of the Strait of Hormuz located between them. It comes after a tense week involving attacks on ships and U.S. retaliation. Oman and Iran agreed to continue talks about the crucial waterway for global oil and gas trade. Also Saturday, Iran's new supreme leader vowed revenge for his father's killing. This is SRN News.
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9: Tonight, expect a heavy thunderstorm early this evening, followed by clearing skies. Gusty winds may accompany any downpour. The low will be 79 degrees. Tomorrow will bring a mix of clouds and sunshine with a chance of afternoon thunderstorms in some areas. The high will reach 94 degrees. Tomorrow night, there's a possibility of scattered evening thunderstorms. Otherwise, expect partly cloudy skies and humid conditions with a low of 81 degrees. I'm meteorologist Jason Caterina. That's your exclusive AccuWeather forecast on AM 930, The Answer.

0: Welcome back, folks. And we had a little bit of an homage to Art Bell and Coast to Coast listeners. Now, many of you may or may not listen to this, but I listened to Art Bell 20 years ago and George Norrie. It's always very entertaining to me. And the reason is when I was growing up, I had seen things that appeared to be UFOs. I also saw Apollo 13 when the hydrogen tank blew up. That's another story. I've mentioned it on the radio before. Now, before you think I'm totally crazy on this, those of you who don't know what Coast to Coast is, and I'm not trying to promote Coast to Coast, I'm just telling you it's something I personally listen to. There's a saying that says that if you think something is a conspiracy theory, wait 6 months before it comes out. Now, that might not be everything, but it's many things that we were told were conspiracy stories. I could give you a whole list that comes to mind now, but that's not what I'm going to do right now. I want to stay focused on the opportunity that you have right now to add 20 to 30% into your retirement account. Now, our folks on WFLA, you know, we've been on FLA now for 6 months. We are here. Love to hear from you. 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And if you would like to set up a consultation, text to 1-800-297-5755 the word visit. And if you want our Safe Money Bundle, which are downloads of things that you can get from us, text SAFE, S-A-F-E, and we'll be glad to acquiesce and give you some of these informations. But the reason I started bringing up Coast to Coast is right now you are seeing a correction in the AI market, because what's happening, everybody's kind of pairing for position. And I'm betting on Elon Musk. I'm going to bet on him because he's highly intelligent. He has the foresight. Right now, as we're doing the show, the Dow's down 550 due to what's going on in Iran. And so we're seeing accounts that, you know, you've made a profit. I don't like to lose money. Okay. So I kind of adhere to Warren Buffett's rule. Okay. Rule number one is don't lose money. And Patty, you know what rule number two is?
1: Let me take a guess.
0: Go ahead.
1: Don't lose money.
0: No.
1: Look at rule number one.
0: Rule, there you
1: go. There you go. Okay.
0: Look at rule number one. You were right. Yeah. But the point is, it's look at rule number one. So we don't want to lose money. But I'm telling you, folks, it's pretty crazy when you see what's going on in this market right now. Now, what's crazy, in the market, the Dow's lost, I think it's last month, last 3 months, last 6 months, 1 month, 1 week. So in 1 week, the Dow's lost about 1%. All right. So that's not a big loss, but it lost 1% in the last week. All right. We're seeing this. In the last month, it's lost 1%. In the last 3 months, it's made money. So the fact is, you've got to figure out what's going on with this. And this is what the opportunity is right now. That's why I say this is a golden opportunity. So you don't get into a market timing situation. We have this opportunity that you can add 20 to 30% into your retirement account. That's exactly right. One that has a fee, one that has no fee. And those fees are not commissions. They go for the guarantees that you get. Now, these accounts can be very useful for you. If you're 79 years old, and this account goes up to people that are 80 right now. So if you're an 80-year-old, you could take really good advantage of an account that could add that much money into your account immediately. Now, that's not an account that defers where you have to take a payout over time. This is an infusion of up to 30% into your retirement account. It's a phenomenal opportunity that you should take advantage of. Let me tell you something right now. We have our Safe Money Bundle, and that Safe Money Bundles gives you an ebook of Prosperity Plan ABCs, the Social Security Decisions Guide, We have another booklet that says, will your money last as long as you do? Another one says, are you paying too much in taxes in retirement? We have a checklist challenge. And then lastly, will a recession rob your retirement? Okay. So this is our safe money bundle. 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You can call or text that number, 1-800-297-5755. 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So these are easy ways to get a hold of us. So I just want to make sure that our listeners know that they have an opportunity to do this. So get your retirement toolkit, which is our Safe Money Bundle. Okay. So folks, again, we're looking forward to helping you with these opportunities right now, because this is a good opportunity to really maximize your profit. In fact, it's a golden opportunity to maximize your profit, which is today's show. Patty, any comments on this right now? We got a lot of tools that our clients can take advantage of.
1: Just want to add how thrilled I was last night when we were talking and you told me about this new opportunity, because we have been looking for something like this for our clients and had not found anything.
0: Right.
1: A lot of people do not realize that insurance is state specific.
0: Yes.
1: And we do a lot of business in Florida and we do a lot of business in the Carolinas.
0: Right.
1: There are some opportunities that were available to our Floridian clients that was not available to our Carolinians.
0: Well,
1: we have our
0: Georgia clients.
1: And our Georgia clients.
0: North Carolina. So we're in multiple states.
1: No, we are in multiple states, but yes. I'm just saying, we did have something in the Florida area, but we did not for our Carolinas, or like you added, the Georgia or the other multitude of states that we have.
0: You know, what's interesting, Patty, we had some calls. We did a show where we talked about how we have a banking instrument that'll add anywhere from 3-to-1 to 10-to-1 to retirees account, depending on ages.
1: Right.
0: It's not just retirees accounts. It can be kids.
1: Absolutely.
0: So this is a great college funding strategy. But the advantage that folks can take with this bank financing situation, again, if you're over 30, we can have an account that'll add 3-to-1 to your retirement accounts, and that income that you take in the future will be tax-free. Folks, take the time to give us a call. These are opportunities that very few people offer. So we are offering these things because they can help you. They can be great tools for your retirement. Can you imagine, Patty, is if we have an account that could go 3-to-1 for our retirees and in the future income is tax-free, what a great tool. It's like, really, it's a Roth alternative. It's like a Roth on steroids. So if you want to take advantage of these strategies, again, call us at 800-297-5755. You can also email us at info@mymoneyissafe.com. info@mymoneyissafe.com. And if you want our safe money bundle, text us at 800-297-5755. Put the word safe on there. We'll get the link to you. And if you would like to set up a consultation at the same number, text the word visit, or you can do both. So we'd love to hear from you and help you with these strategies. Patty, we're almost out of time this segment. Anything comes to mind with what we're talking about? We've been talking about a lot of things, I think, that are good opportunities for our listeners.
1: Just what you said, if you are in the market, there's no time like the present to take your profits and secure that money and enable it to grow for you safely.
0: Yeah.
1: And we can guarantee that. And those are words that a lot of advisors cannot use. They cannot use the word guarantee, but we can. And we
0: have guaranteed type of accounts.
1: We do have guaranteed types of accounts. And yeah. I love that.
0: They're subject to the plain, I have to put this disclaimer, to the company's claims paying ability. All right. But there are safeguards and tools. And that's why, even during the Great Depression, if you look historically, insurance type companies were the only source of money for many people during the Great Depression. You know who ran out of money, Patty? The banks.
1: I was going to say, besides the banks.
0: Stock market.
1: Exactly.
0: Right? So a lot of people don't realize this, and they kind of go into this funk thinking, oh, my money is safe if I put it in, you know, all in the bank. It's safe unless there's a problem.
1: It's safe until it isn't safe.
0: Right, right. And that's the problem that exists with many of the instruments out there. CDs, people need to look at go to FDIC.gov if you want to look about the truth about CDs, about the risk, if you will. 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I'm just saying if there's a rush, like what we saw in 2008, where there's a rush on the money. Right now, their solvency is basically $1 for every $100. Folks, we'll be right back at mymoneyissafe.com.

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0: Welcome back, listeners. This is Greg Elliott of The Prosperity. We are talking today about a golden opportunity to take profits from your account. All right, this is a super opportunity where we've been stressing and talking about how you could add 20 to 30% into your retirement accounts with a top A-rated company. This is not a gimmick. This is not too good to be true. These are opportunities that are available. And the reason I'm taking the opportunity to talk about this, I like to be very direct. A lot of the other shows you listen to, they'll allude to this stuff. They won't be direct. They figure out a way to try to get you to call. I like to know what I'm dealing with, so that's the way I treat people. I treat people the way I want to be treated. And I want, this is a straightforward type of opportunity that is available for you. And let's look at this. I had a gentleman with $2 million. And he had an opportunity to cash in his gains. We added nearly $700,000 into this gentleman's retirement account. That's a pretty good gain. That's a pretty good gain, okay? Just right into that account. Another $2 million person, we added $200,000, $300,000. So these accounts, they work. So give us a call because it's not a gimmick. And they can be great tools. But what's happening to the public right now, what's happening to most of us, is we are so media driven by headlines that we do our financial lives by simply following headlines. That could be very problematic. You want to do your retirement strategies by having sound retirement strategies, like the rule of 100. What is the rule of 100? You subtract your age from 100. So if I'm 66 years old, that means I shouldn't have more than 34% of my money exposed in the market. And these are the opportunities that we're talking about. There's strategic ways to do this, protecting your account, protecting your growth, maximizing your profit. Right now, again, I've said this before, if your strategy is hope, then that's merely a wish. So again, if your strategy is hope, what you're really describing is a wish. Patty, I mean, you know, I had clients that took advantage of the 8% gains that we had years ago. I had folks that made 8% for the last 16 years. So from 2009 to 2026,
1: wow,
0: they had a guaranteed 8%. Do you think those folks are happy?
1: I would think they would be ecstatic.
0: I mean, they didn't even touch this one.
1: We have one of your clients that did one of your accounts, and at the time, it was great. This just tells you this two things, the story of time value of money and of compounding.
0: Yes.
1: And it's the same company of the 8%, but way back when the rates were so low, the guarantee was 5%.
0: Right, right.
1: And we tried replacing it. And we couldn't.
0: We couldn't.
1: Even with the ones in L. Why? Because of the time value of money of the compounding. And so, yes, these accounts are fantastic. And we had really good advantages for the income accounts and now for the accumulation accounts, that I'm so excited about the opportunities that we have for those.
0: It really is true. And folks, let me explain something to you right here. It's worth having a conversation. It's worth getting a second opinion here. If you would like to order our Safe Money Bundle and you'll get the downloads online, call us at 800-297-5755 or text 1-800-297-5755. Text the word SAFE. And if you want to book a time to get together, text the word VISIT. And stay tuned regarding our events. The summer is winding down, so we'll be able to have opportunities to help you improve your retirement accounts, folks. This is a golden opportunity that we have available for you. Now, you look at the volatility of the market. Do you remember the story of the boy who cried wolf, Patty?
1: Oh, absolutely.
0: So he cried wolf that when the wolf really did show up, nobody was prepared. Do you know, in a sense, the market's crying wolf because the market's saying, oh, volatility, volatility, but it's okay. It'll come back. You even mentioned some of the brokers that are telling their clients, oh, it'll take 3 months for the market to catch up.
1: Right.
0: In whose reality is that, right? It's exactly happened in the last year or two, but we're in a weird market. We're in a different market. There's two wars, major wars going on.
1: That's insane. I mean, I remember years ago when we just knew that the next war was going to be the third war.
0: Yeah, that's right. That's right.
1: Now we continue to evade this. I have no idea. And the reason that you keep forecasting, predicting, believing that there's going to be a correction is because we look at the only thing that we can base everything is on history.
0: Right.
1: But this is a new history at the risk of sounding odd.
0: No, it is.
1: We keep printing money. The only thing that we're going to run out of is ink at this point because we keep printing money and printing money and printing money.
0: Patty, this has created, I believe, the largest bubble in history. And for those conspiracy theories, they want to read about the Great Reset of 2030. Isn't it interesting we're approaching that timeline and things seem to be
1: faster than we think, faster than we realize. It reminds me of when you're a child and you have that bubble gun and you keep blowing it and getting it to see how much bigger you can make it.
0: Yes.
1: Until what happens?
0: Yes. Blows up.
1: Where all of your face.
0: Right. Mm-hmm. And that's what I'm concerned about with what I see happening right now. I mean, that's my concern. I mean, like today, the market's down 644 because of the fact that President Trump said, you know, the ceasefire with Iran's going to be done. He's done playing with these folks and he's lost his patience. And I can't say I blame him.
1: He is definitely a man of action, not a man of word.
0: Right. Right. But it's having a profound effect on the economy.
1: Oh, it does. I mean,
0: what's it doing at the gas pump?
1: Oh,
0: I'm spending close to $75 a fill up. I have a Mercedes, an older Mercedes, 2013. I fill it up at $75.
1: I can believe that because I have a small car and it cost me right at $60 now to fill up.
0: Yeah. Yeah.
1: That is just insane.
0: Well, and you look at
1: I thought $35 was a lot to fill up.
0: My Lexus was $75 as well. Mm. So I'm spending $150 for fill ups. And so what is that just in gas alone times that's $1,200 a month in gas. Mm-hmm. $1,200 a month in gas. Who can afford that on a regular basis? Mm-mm. I mean, this is what we're talking about. So if our retirees are not paying attention to their paychecks, if they're not making sure that they have that stream of income, then while the market's going up, yeah, they can make up some of the withdrawals, but that's not going to continue forever. So you better be prepared. The time to be prepared is before something happens, not afterwards. Because if you've got to make a fire sale decision, it's usually not the best strategy that you can use. Again, I want to remind our listeners, 1-800-297-5755. You can also text us at that number. And if you text the word visit, we can set up a consultation. And if you text the word safe, you'll get the safe money bundle. What were you going to say, Patty?
1: I was just thinking that I know that we have a lot of people that are listening that are thinking of retirement, et cetera. And it seems like the more we talk to people, the earlier they want to retire.
0: Oh, of course. People are burned out, Patty.
1: People are burned out. And so you can't transfer your money at 59 and a half out of your 401k.
0: Right.
1: But there's a thing called Rule 55.
0: Yes, that's right. The 72T.
1: That it is possible.
0: Yes. Folks, if you want to retire and you need to get a retirement date or you want to know a way to do it, then simply give us a call. We will help you navigate those waters. Also, if you are trying to say, okay, do I take Social Security now? Do I wait till I'm 70? We have a way to take advantage of taking your Social Security sooner rather than later, which I think is to your advantage. And we can show you how that works. That's crucial.
1: Right. And we can help. We have a thing that we use that we call a money map.
0: Right.
1: And we can help you map your money, a little play on words right there, to create that retirement plan for you. You want to retire at X. I have X available. I want to retire at X. I have Y available. What is Z? Z, what do I need to make X happen? And when can that happen? And we can help you with that. So
0: yeah, we'll be glad to help you folks. These are opportunities. So again, to kind of recap and bring this to a close, we have an opportunity right now that there's a company, an A-rated company, that's going to add 20 to 30% into your money account immediately. immediately. This is a tax deferred account that you pay no taxes on that 30% or the growth until you draw money out of it. So it's a wonderful tool. It's a wonderful opportunity that we can help you with. So I can't highly stress this enough. And so these are tools that we can help you with. So take advantage of these tools, folks. And if you want our Safe Money Bundle, text the word SAFE to our number, 1-800-297-5755. It's also the number that you can call in. So make sure that you take advantage of these strategies. Patty, as always, I appreciate and enjoy having you on the show. Thank you so much.
1: Thank you so much, Greg.
0: And we've got a great opportunity to help a lot of folks. I hope people take advantage of that. Again, our listeners at WFLA, thank you. Our listeners at Salem Broadcasting, thank you for tuning in. The iHeart folks in Greenville, South Carolina, Truth Network, I look forward to talking to you folks. This is truly a golden opportunity that we need to discuss. 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God bless you. We'll see you next week. I just want to thank all of our listeners today that tune in to the My Money is Safe show on a regular basis. Maybe you haven't called us. 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Again, I appreciate and don't take for granted that you all take your time to listen to us. 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
9: SRN News, I'm Mary Rose. Forecasters say much of the U.S. is about to get slammed by a major heat wave.
10: We have a combination of hot temperatures in the 90s to low 100s with high humidity will create heat indices up to 105 to 110 degrees, with overnight temperatures only dropping into the mid 70s to the low 80s.
9: Meteorologist Joe Wegman of the National Weather Service Weather Prediction Center says that the southeastern U.S. is already feeling the heat Saturday. New York Times reporters were subpoenaed after the way they reported on the president's new Air Force One. Correspondent Julie Walker reports.
1: The Trump administration subpoenaed several New York Times journalists after their report on security concerns involving the new Air Force One. That's according to the paper. The new jet was a gift to President Trump from Qatar, and it went into service last week. The paper says federal agents showed up at the reporters' homes with subpoenas to force them to testify before a federal grand jury in Manhattan on Wednesday. Trump flew the new Air Force One to a NATO summit in Turkey last week, but he departed on an old Air Force One for England, with the newer jet also coming along. He then switched back to the Qatar plane for the flight home. Julie Walker, New York.
9: It's official. Graham Plattner has formally ended his Maine Senate run.
11: Plattner has submitted his paperwork with the Secretary of State's office, so that makes his exit official. The embattled candidate said several days ago that he intended to quit the race following an allegation of sexual assault, which he has denied. But Maine's Democratic Party has been scrambling to come up with a process to select a new nominee. State law says that they have until July 27th to do so, and the party has indicated it plans to hold a convention with delegates from across the state to come up with that nominee.
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13: I'm Jonathan McKee, and you're listening to Plugged In. Dutton Ranch, now streaming on Paramount Plus, is a Yellowstone spinoff that continues Beth Dutton's story. And while Beth has moved to a new home, the content concerns from Yellowstone have moved right along with her. Violence remains a major issue here. Characters get into brutal fights, guns are drawn, and people and animals are shown dead or dying. Language is also extremely rough, with frequent harsh profanity, like the R-rated kind, and misuses of God's name.
14: Few names are as revered as Dutton, but Rio Paloma is my town, and I work very hard to protect it.
13: Families should also know there's drinking, underage alcohol use, marijuana use, crude jokes, and some sensual content, some of which involves young people. Yellowstone fans might be interested in this new chapter, but families will want to know exactly what rides along with it. Before streaming the latest shows, visit PluggedIn.com/radio. I'm Jonathan McKee with Plugged In by Focus on the Family.
15: There's probably, in psychology, that popular phrase says everything hysterical is historical.
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15: So where has this bumped up against us in the past that has been a trigger that we kind of really respond to? 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All the cortisol is, that stress hormone is surging. It takes 4 hours to leave our system. We've got to get to the root cause. And so what we have encouraged a lot of people to do, when you take 15 minutes apart, you de-escalate, you get with the Lord, God, show me what you want me to know about this. Like, is there more to this topic that just keeps becoming friction for us?
16: Hear more from Rebecca Lyons and her husband, Gabe, on ways you can fight for a good marriage at familyminute.org.
17: 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AM 930, The End. Tonight, expect a heavy thunderstorm in the early evening, followed by clearing skies. Gusty winds may accompany any downpour. The low will be 79 degrees. Tomorrow will bring a mix of clouds and sun with a chance of a thunderstorm in some areas during the afternoon. The high temperature will reach 94 degrees. I'm meteorologist Jason Caterina. That's your exclusive AccuWeather forecast on AM 930, The Answer.
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27: Hello, everyone. I'm Carl Amari, and this is Hollywood 360, the radio show that presents all things entertainment, including trivia contests and games, movie reviews, celebrity interviews, showbiz news, and classic radio shows. My co-host is the vivacious Lisa Wolf. In this hour, Howard Duff stars as hard-boiled gumshoe Sam Spade in The Adventures of Sam Spade Detective from 1949. But first, it's Real or Ridiculous. Lisa will provide bizarre Olympic facts. I must decide if they're real or ridiculous while you play along at home. Right, Lisa?
28: That's right, Carl. I don't think we've ever talked about this, so this will be a first for us here on Hollywood 360.
27: Yeah.
28: All right, see how you do.
27: Okay.
28: All right.
27: I'm not feeling too uppity on Olympic facts.
28: Uppity?
27: But
28: you're always uppity.
27: Yeah. I'm
28: all
27: not.
28: Right.
27: Oh, we'll see.
28: Okay.
27: Bizarre, I like.
28: I know.
27: Olympic facts? I don't know, but let's
28: all right,
27: try.
28: Here we go. The 1900 Olympic Games in Paris included live pigeon shooting as an official event.
27: I would say real on that one.
28: Or a fact.
27: Real.
28: That is a fact.
27: Yeah.
28: Competitors shot at live pigeons during the competition. That's disgusting.
27: Yeah.
28: Okay.
27: They probably ate them afterwards, too.
28: That's even more disgusting.
27: Even more disgusting, right?
28: Olympic gold medals were made entirely of pure gold through 1912.
27: No way.
28: That is a fact.
27: Get out.
28: Modern gold medals are mostly silver with gold plating. Yep.
27: Wow.
28: I don't think the price of gold was the same back then,
27: no.
28: I'll tell you.
27: That's for sure.
28: Tug of war was an Olympic event between 1900 and 1920.
27: Okay, real.
28: Yes, it's a fact. Oh, I thought I'd get you on that one. Teams competed head-to-head for medals for tug-of-war.
27: I mean, they didn't have, they weren't as sophisticated back then. So they were like, hey, how about tug-of-war as an Olympic,
28: right?
27: You know,
28: and that's the kind of thing you do at field day at elementary
27: right.
28: school. At the 1904 Olympics, divers jumped from hot air balloons suspended above water and were scored on splash control.
27: That can't be real. Ridiculous.
28: It is fiction.
27: All right.
28: That is pure fiction. Olympic.
27: She makes these up, and I don't know. They're really complicated.
28: That's right.
27: You know, so they make it sound like it, like I'm going to get you.
28: That's right.
27: This.
28: The more detail.
27: Yeah.
28: The,
27: well, you didn't that time.
28: That's true.
27: So
28: Olympic medals were awarded for painting, sculpture, music, and architecture between 1912 and 1948.
27: No.
28: That is a fact. These categories were recognized.
27: Oh! I hate when I miss things.
28: I know, but you do it so often.
27: I know.
28: A boxing match at the 1948 Olympics ended in under 10 seconds.
27: Real.
28: That is a fact. One of the fastest knockouts in Olympic history.
27: Yeah.
28: Do you know who was playing?
27: Well, who?
28: I don't know. The 1924 Olympics.
27: Like, I'm going to know was boxing in 1948.
28: I don't know either. The 1924 Olympics featured a backward running race as a demonstration event.
27: Okay,
28: running
27: real.
28: Backwards.
27: Real.
28: Gotcha on that one. But I bet you're really good at that.
27: I hate when I get them wrong.
28: Are you a good backward runner,
27: no,
28: Carl?
27: I'm not.
28: I didn't think so. Are you a good forward runner?
27: Yeah.
28: Yeah.
27: Pretty good.
28: Huh.
27: I'm pretty good at that.
28: I didn't believe that.
27: I had to run from the cops quite a few times.
28: Oh, from the cops. Well, that's a good idea.
27: Oh, wait. Oops. I hit the wrong button. Gosh, I hate when I hit the wrong button. I was supposed to do this.
28: It's still not great.
27: I have so many buttons. That's the problem.
28: I mean, all three get really confusing.
27: I mean, I've got like 7 buttons. That's a lot of buttons.
28: Oh, yeah, that's a lot. The first modern Olympic marathon in 1896 measured less than 25 miles.
27: Real.
28: That is a fact. It was much shorter than today's marathon.
27: Yes.
28: Oscar Swan, you remember him?
27: No.
28: Won an Olympic medal at age 82.
27: He won an Olympic medal at age 82? Okay, real.
28: Gotcha. Fiction. He does remain the oldest Olympic medalist, but he was 72.
0: I'm sorry. That is a really boring story.
28: 10 years is a big difference, Carl. Yeah. The 1912 Olympic Games included synchronized horse dancing.
27: That could be. Okay, real.
28: Sorry.
27: No.
28: So sorry.
27: I'm not doing too well.
28: The 1900 Olympics featured a swimming obstacle race with boats and poles in the water.
27: Swimming obstacle. All right, real.
28: That is a fact. Here's the last one. The 1936 Olympic Games awarded medals for glider racing.
27: Glider racing. Okay, real.
28: Sorry.
27: I hate when I get it wrong.
28: Sorry, I don't know what glider racing is.
27: You just made that up and you got me?
28: Mm-hmm.
27: God, you are so tricky, Lisa.
28: I know.
27: It
28: just doesn't take that
27: much. How does your husband put up with you?
28: Oh, gosh, I don't know. That's rough.
27: All right, when we come back, hard-boiled detective Sam Spade, and we're going to talk to Nicholas Grelicka. He is a podcaster. You want to know about his podcast. He's coming up. Stick around.
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27: 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We're going to start things off with Howard Duff as hard-boiled detective Sam Spade in a broadcast going back to April 10th, 1949. 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
28: And I know, I like that
27: dripping
28: look.
27: And all that.
28: How does my hair look
27: Looks
28: today?
27: Looks great on you.
28: Thanks.
27: You use the products that
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8: Quoth the Raven, nevermore.
7: Yes?
8: This is me.
7: Is this Mr. Spade?
8: Yes, but is this Miss Perrine?
7: Oh, yes, but...
8: Why are you eating a peanut butter sandwich at this time of night?
7: Why, the allusion to Poe's Raven. Was your assignment among the literati?
8: It certainly was. There was Rowena from Ivanhoe, a lost Lenore, a no-place Ralph, and a Boris from the Karloff of the same name.
7: Oh, how distinguished.
8: Have you got a cold, F?
7: No.
8: Well, then there was a carnivorous plant, a hideous meat-eating specimen of the botanical world. trying to take two fingers off me.
7: Well, I've got three fingers all poured out for you here.
8: Ah, pretty hip. I can see you intend to be terribly amusing tonight. But even so, I intend to come right down and dictate my report on the stopped watch caper, or time stood still.
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That's the first portion of The Adventures of Sam Spade Detective with the Stopwatch Caper, starring Howard Duff, from April 10th, 1949, sponsored by Wild Root Cream Oil. We're going to take a break. When we come back, we're going to talk with Nicholas Grelicka about his interesting podcast, especially if you're a UFC fan. You won't want to miss it. Stick around.

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4: SRN News, I'm Mary Rose. A heat wave for much of the United States is expected to last at least a week.
5: Expect sweltering temperatures in most of the lower 48 states for at least the next several days. Meteorologist Joe Wegman with the National Weather Service Weather Prediction Center says the extreme heat has already started in the southeastern United States.
6: Primarily from the coast of the Carolinas down through Florida, where we have extreme heat risk, which is characterized by rare long-duration extreme heat with no overnight relief affecting anyone without cooling and hydration.
5: Whitman says this coming week brings a heat wave across the northern plains, portions of the inner mountain west around Utah, and the Los Angeles basin. I'm Donna Warner.
4: Security around President Trump has tightened after Israel warning of an Iranian assassination plot. U.S. Ambassador to Israel, Mike Huckabee.
7: We've seen that the Iranians so far have not indicated the willingness to completely change their ways. They have threatened to assassinate President Trump. By the way, it was in Israeli intelligence shared with the U.S. that gave him a heads up of a very specific plot that they had this week to try and assassinate him. Our partnership with Israel is an important one, and I want people in the U.S. to understand this is not a one-way street.
4: Kentucky Senator Mitch McConnell remains in the hospital for now.
8: McConnell was rushed to the hospital from his home in Washington, D.C. back on Sunday, June 14th, following a medical emergency. His staff says he continues to improve, but his exact illness and condition remains unclear a month later. Senate Majority Leader John Thune and Republican Senator John Barrasso both say they've had conversations with McConnell and say he is alert, engaged, and eager to return to work. Laura Winters reporting.
4: This is SRN News.
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13: Foundations of Freedom. 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
14: When Abraham Lincoln was elected president in 1860, America stood on the edge of collapse. Over the next 4 years, the Civil War claimed more than 700,000 lives and tested whether our republic could endure. As the war drew to a close, Lincoln looked beyond victory. He looked toward healing. In his second inaugural address, he challenged the nation, "Let us strive on to bind up the nation's wounds, to achieve and cherish a just and lasting peace." Lincoln understood that preserving the greatest experiment in self-government required more than winning a war. It required the character to restore what had been broken. More than 160 years later, America still faces division. The question is not whether we'll disagree. The question is whether we still have the wisdom and the character to heal together.
15: News, insight, passion. 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
16: Tonight, expect a heavy thunderstorm in the early evening, followed by clearing skies. Gusty winds may accompany any downpour. The low will be 79 degrees. Tomorrow will bring a mix of clouds and sun with a chance of a thunderstorm in some areas during the afternoon. The high temperature will reach 94 degrees. I'm meteorologist Jason Caterina. That's your exclusive AccuWeather forecast on AM 930, The Answer.
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18: 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Your Carlness went right out the window.
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21: Jack, I tried to get into your dressing room, but I didn't have a nickel.
22: I understand you're pretty funny as a DJ, and comedy is a kind of hobby of mine. Well, actually, it's a little more than just a hobby. Reader's Digest is considering publishing two of my jokes.
23: Really?
22: Yeah.
24: From Hollywood, it's time now for...
25: Honey Dollar.
26: Leave the gun. Take the cannoli.
27: Quiet, numbskulls. I'm broadcasting.
25: Hello, everyone. I'm Carl Amari, and this is Hollywood 360, the radio show that presents all things entertainment, including trivia contests and games, movie reviews, celebrity interviews, showbiz news, and classic radio shows. My co-host is the captivating Lisa Wolf. In this hour, Gail Gordon stars as The Whistler in an espionage drama set in pre-war Europe, originally broadcast in 1942. But first, it's Stump the Host. In order to Stump the Host, Lisa will present Who Am I? And I'll try to guess while you play along at home, right, Lisa?
28: Pretty close. I'm going to present clues.
25: Close
28: and
25: enough,
28: you're gonna,
25: right?
28: It's close enough, and you're going to guess who am I speaking about.
25: Alrighty.
28: Okay, so here become the clues, and the sooner that you can guess the person, the better off you are.
25: All right.
28: Okay, you definitely know all of these people.
25: Okay, how do you know that?
28: I just know you.
25: Are you in my brain?
28: I've known you for so many years, I feel like I am, actually.
25: Yeah, okay.
28: Okay, here's the first one.
25: All right.
28: I sold newspapers on the streets of New York as a child.
25: Okay.
28: I became famous for my gravelly voice.
25: My gravelly voice. Okay.
28: I won an Oscar for True Grit.
25: Well, then it has to be, it's either, it's John Wayne?
28: Yes,
25: okay.
28: John Wayne.
25: Woo.
28: Ooh, not too bad. Here we
0: go. Yeah, baby.
28: I worked as a singing waiter before becoming famous.
1: Singing waiter.
28: I was the first artist to have a live concert broadcast via satellite worldwide.
1: Oh, that's Elvis Presley.
28: No.
1: No?
28: No. Satellite.
1: No. Do I get it wrong now?
28: No, keep going.
1: Okay.
28: My farewell tour lasted from 2002 to 2005.
1: Mm-hmm.
28: And I recorded the song Copacabana.
1: Oh, it's
28: yes, that's him.
1: At the Copacabana.
28: At a spot north of Havana.
1: Oh, man.
28: Come on.
1: Oh, come on. I should know this.
28: You do.
1: I know you know him.
28: Exactly. That's him.
1: Who is the guy? Give me his first.
28: Barry Manilow.
1: Barry Manilow.
28: Wah, wah. All right. I was a competitive swimmer.
1: I know,
28: but you do it so well and so often.
1: I know.
28: I was a competitive swimmer in college.
1: You were?
28: Wow. Yeah. Oh, yeah. No, not me. I turned down the lead role in The Exorcist.
1: Wow.
28: I became.
1: It's a girl then.
28: It is.
1: Okay.
28: I became famous for playing Mary Richards.
1: Wow, Mary Tyler Moore?
28: Yes.
1: She was offered the lead role in The Exorcist?
28: That's what I read.
1: Mary Tyler Moore?
28: Yes.
1: Wow, that's interesting.
28: I know. I mean, she is
1: for
28: my,
1: once,
28: she's my idol.
1: You came up with something interesting.
28: Oh, good, good. Yeah. I'm glad. Once in what, the last like 16 years?
1: Your score is pretty good so far.
28: What, about 300?
1: Because, you know, we score, Lisa, at the end of the show. We, you know, between zero.
28: My talent is very underrated.
1: Between zero and 1,000. And the highest you've ever gotten, you've gotten into the 900s.
28: I have.
1: But I am a tough grader, so.
28: Yeah.
1: Okay, what's the next one?
28: I was a champion high school wrestler.
1: Okay.
28: I played a bus driver on television.
1: Oh, it's Jackie Gleason?
28: It is.
1: Got that on two.
0: Yeah,
28: got it,
0: baby.
28: On two.
1: All right.
28: I got my first record deal at age 18.
1: Uh huh.
28: I won an Academy Award.
1: I'm still waiting for my record deal.
28: I know you're gonna be waiting
1: 62.
28: A while.
1: 62.
28: Yep. We're having a birthday soon.
1: Yeah. Don't remind me.
28: Okay. I already did. I won an Academy Award from Here to Eternity.
1: Oh, Frank Sinatra.
28: Yeah. There it is. I worked as a gas station attendant before my music career took off.
1: Okay, pump gas.
28: Not necessarily. I was one of the first inductees into the Rock and Roll Hall of Fame in 1986.
1: Wow. That's it? That's all you're giving me?
28: That's all I'm giving you. I'm giving you a moment.
1: I need more.
28: My nickname was The Killer.
1: Oh, Jerry Lee Lewis.
28: Yes. Ah. Nice. Ah. I was discovered at a talent...
0: Yeah, baby!
28: You ready?
1: Yes.
28: I was discovered at a talent contest in Memphis at age 10.
1: Well, that's got to be Elvis Presley. No?
28: No, we did him last time.
1: Okay.
28: I had 35 number one country hits.
1: 35? So is it Dolly Parton?
28: It's not.
1: Okay.
28: I was married to Johnny Cash for 35 years.
1: Oh, his wife.
28: Yes, that doesn't count.
1: Johnny Cash's wife.
28: I'm going to need a name.
1: Played by Reese Witherspoon.
28: That's correct.
1: In Walk the Line.
28: That's correct.
1: Isn't that good enough?
28: It's not.
1: No.
28: I just watched Terrence L. Woods this week. She's on HBO.
1: Well, who is it?
28: Oh, come on. June Carter Cash.
1: Yeah, I don't get it.
28: No, you don't. I was drafted. I was drafted into the Army in 1958.
1: You were, Lisa?
28: I was not. I starred in Ocean's 11 with the Rat Pack.
1: Oh, wow. Really? Is it Dean Martin?
28: Yes.
1: Dean Martin.
28: Dean Martin.
0: Yeah,
28: everybody loves somebody sometime. I worked in radio before becoming a television star.
1: Mm-hmm.
28: You know him.
1: Okay.
28: I played Sheriff Andy Taylor.
1: Oh, so it's Andy Griffith?
28: Yes. That was a giveaway right there. Okay. I was rejected twice by film school at USC.
1: Okay.
28: I directed my first feature film at 27.
1: Oh, wow. Probably Orson Welles.
28: No. My 1975 blockbuster changed the movie business forever.
1: Oh, is it?
28: Yes.
1: It's either Steven Spielberg.
28: Yes.
1: Okay.
28: Yes. And here's your final one.
1: All right.
28: I worked as a secretary before becoming a singer.
1: Mm-hmm.
28: I won 13 Grammy Awards in my career.
1: Wow, 13 Grammys.
28: Okay. I performed well into my 90s.
1: Holy cow. Well,
28: and the last one's going to give it away because my signature song was, you don't know it. My signature song was I Left My Heart in San Francisco.
1: Is this a woman?
28: No.
1: It's a guy?
28: It is.
1: He was a secretary, male secretary?
28: Mm-hmm.
1: Tony Bennett.
28: Yes.
1: All right.
28: My buddy. Well, he was. Not too shabby.
1: Man, am I glad
28: Hard
1: I got
28: work.
1: Some sleep last night.
28: Yeah, me too. Otherwise, you'd be cranky.
1: I haven't gotten any of those.
28: And you'd be cranky.
1: Well, I'm always cranky.
28: I know. Crankier.
1: Yeah, that's true. All right, Lisa. Woo!
28: Not... You got a new one there.
1: So your score is pretty good.
28: Pretty
1: just
28: good.
1: Giving you, I don't want to get your hopes up.
28: Okay.
1: But it's so far it's pretty good.
28: Okay, well I'm kind of hoping for very good.
1: Well, there's room for improvement.
28: All right, I'll keep working on it.
1: All right, when we come back, we're gonna tune into the Whistler. Stick around.
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1: And you've had some of my favorite fighters on your show. I don't know how you do it, but you get the biggest names out there. Great job, Nick. All right, we're going to tune in now to The Whistler. This was what I liked about The Whistler the most, Lisa, is at the end of every Whistler episode, there was a twist ending. That was kind of its calling card. And it was on the air a long time, 1942 all the way until 1955. There was also 8 Columbia Pictures. So they took this radio show and turned it into a movie series, 8 films from 1944 until 1948. This is an early show. The first year it was on the air, we're going back to August 29th, 1942. Gail Gordon, you know, a Mr. Mooney, plays the Whistler. This is called The Letter. Let's tune this in part one now of The Whistler.
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1: SRN News, I'm Mary Rose. Iran says it again considers the Strait of Hormuz closed after a vessel using an unauthorized route was struck by a warning shot in the critical waterway, potentially further menacing the already tenuous ceasefire agreement with the United States. U.S. Central Command said a short time later that its forces began launching the third round of strikes this week against Iran after the incident involving an Iranian warning shot against a civilian commercial ship. That followed the foreign ministers of Iran and Oman having met Saturday to discuss the safety of the strait located between them. Oman and Iran agreed to continue talks about the crucial waterway for global oil and gas trade. A widespread and dangerous heat wave is building across the U.S. with triple digits highs expected in the Southwest and Great Plains. This is
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9: Tonight, expect a heavy thunderstorm in the early evening, followed by clearing skies. Gusty winds may accompany any downpour. The low will be 79 degrees. Tomorrow will bring a mix of clouds and sun with a chance of a thunderstorm in some areas during the afternoon. The high temperature will reach 94 degrees. I'm meteorologist Jason Caterina. That's your exclusive AccuWeather forecast on AM 930, The Answer.
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11: Carl, I wanted to go back and talk a little bit about 120 Life because it's been a product that has been so useful for you since we started talking about it on the radio. And I think what's most important is why we started talking about it on the radio is because you've been so successful with it. You just sort of want to scream it to the world.
12: Yeah, 120 Life works. It lowered my blood pressure. And my doctor even noticed because when I had my checkup, he was like, wow, your blood pressure is looking pretty darn good. 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
12: 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So it's really win-win-win. All right, Lisa, we're listening to The Whistler, a very early episode. It started in 1942, and we have a 1942 episode. It really changed over the years. You can tell that this is one of the early shows, and then later it morphed into, I don't want to say a better show, because the early ones are cool too, but they got, I guess, you know, their footing. You know, they got their sea legs a little bit later in the series. This is called The Letter, and it stars Gail Gordon. Let's tune in to the conclusion now to The Whistler.
13: Hans stands staring at the body of Monsieur Gallet for a few moments. Then in a daze, he turns out the lights, closes the library door, and returns to his apartment. For the remainder of the night, he sits at his desk staring into the darkness, lost in thought. And then morning comes, and Vielle at her home opens the library door and...

0: That's The Whistler with Gail Gordon in The Letter from August 29th, 1942. Hope you enjoyed that. Lisa, it's time for This Month in Music History.
1: That's right. We are going back to the year 1978 with this gem.
0: Hot child in the city. Well, I haven't heard this song in
1: right?
0: so long.
1: I know. Hot child. This is by Nick Gilder, and it hit number one in October of 1978 and made Gilder one of the era's most memorable one-hit wonders.
0: Yeah, I was going to say, I've never heard him before, too.
1: I haven't either, but listen to this song. So cool.
0: I honestly haven't heard this song since I was a kid.
1: Bringing you back.
0: Wow.
1: What were you, 15?
0: Man.
1: 78.
0: Zaya Rascal at 15.
1: I bet you were.
0: Man, okay. Pain in the pain in everybody's beat.
1: Well, nothing really has changed on that end.
0: This is a great song.
1: I agree.
0: You've never aired this before.
1: I don't think so.
0: No.
1: See, I think that would give me a few extra points right there.
0: All right, I'll give you two more points.
1: 2 points is worth it, sure.
0: You get two more.
1: Thanks, Carl.
0: You'll lose them later.
1: Of course, I'll say something that'll aggravate you.
0: Yeah.
1: Yeah, or you won't get something and you'll say you didn't like that song.
0: Right.
1: Yeah. Yeah, I'm used to it.
0: You did score in the 900s one time, though.
1: Well, that's
0: it was
1: good.
0: Epic.
1: Yeah, I'm feeling really good about that.
0: All right, more of Hollywood 360 after this.
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0: In our next hour, Judy Garland makes a guest appearance on the Bing Crosby Show, going back to 1952. But first, we'll play Name That Tune. Lisa will present clips from one-hit wonders. I like one-hit wonders.
1: I do, too.
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8: SRN News, I'm Mary Rose. The U.S. and Iranian leaders traded further threats on Saturday as the interim deal to end the war buckles under repeated crossfire in the Middle East. President Trump threatened further missile attacks against Iran if it did not submit to U.S. demands to declare the Strait of Hormuz open. Global oil demand is set to decline this year for the first time since 2020.
9: The International Energy Agency expects a drop of about 1 million barrels per day in 2026. This decline is due to higher oil prices and supply disruptions caused by the U.S.-Iran conflict. In May, global demand fell to 97.9 million barrels per day, China reduced its oil purchases, cutting consumption by almost 6 million barrels per day. Meanwhile, U.S. gasoline use increased despite high prices. A fragile ceasefire allowed some oil to exit the Strait of Hormuz, stabilizing prices. John Scott reporting.
8: A federal appeals court has struck down a Texas law that granted in-state college tuition rates to illegal aliens. Correspondent Ken Lorman reports.
10: The Fifth Circuit Court of Appeals has ruled Texas's 2001 DREAM Act unconstitutional, finding it conflicts with federal law. The act allowed certain illegal alien students to pay in-state tuition rates at Texas public colleges and universities. The court said the benefit was not equally available to out-of-state American citizens. The ruling is expected to force schools to reclassify affected students as out-of-state and could trigger similar legal challenges in other states. Ken Lorman reporting.
8: Graham Plattner has submitted his paperwork to formally withdraw from Maine's U.S. Senate race, officially ending an upstart yet troubled campaign. This is SRN News.
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16: Tonight, expect a heavy thunderstorm in the early evening, followed by clearing skies. Gusty winds may accompany any downpour. The low will be 79 degrees. Tomorrow will bring a mix of clouds and sun with a chance of a thunderstorm in some areas during the afternoon. The high temperature will reach 94 degrees. I'm meteorologist Jason Caterina. That's your exclusive AccuWeather forecast on AM 930, The Answer.
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21: What do you do, Carl?
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23: 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I mean, when I saw the iPod first time, I was like, man, I could have kicked myself.
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27: Roger, ready to move out.
0: Hello, everyone. I'm Carl Amari, and this is Hollywood 360, the radio show that presents all things entertainment, including trivia contests and games, movie reviews, celebrity interviews, showbiz news, and classic radio shows. My co-host is the eminent Lisa Wolf. In this hour, Judy Garland makes a guest appearance on the Bing Crosby Show from 1942. But first, it's Name That Tune. Lisa Wolf Cullen will present clips from One Hit Wonders. I must try to name that tune while you play along at home, right, Lisa?
1: That's right. We just played a One Hit Wonder in our last hour with Hot Child in the City, and now we're going to do six more because I think we're both fans of One Hit Wonders.
0: I agree.
1: And they're from...
0: For once, I agree with you, Lisa.
1: Wow, that is really something.
0: Yeah.
1: We'll have to go with that. It's so rare.
0: Mm-hmm.
1: So these are all One Hit Wonders and songs that are pretty darn great.
0: Okay.
1: All right, here is your first song.
0: That's Tainted Love.
1: That's right. This is by Soft Cell. This was a number 8 hit in 1982, and it became one of the defining songs of the new wave era.
0: So did they soft sell it?
1: Yes, I'm sure that they did. And do you know who originally recorded this song? So this song was recorded in 1964.
0: Really?
1: Yeah, by Gloria Jones.
0: Hmm.
1: You heard of her?
0: No.
1: Okay. But it's, you know, it really didn't hit the charts until Soft Cell took it over.
0: Tainted Love.
1: Tainted Love.
0: Wow.
1: Is that your motto?
0: Tainted Love.
1: Love is just tainted for you.
0: It has been.
1: Not right now, of course.
0: No, but it has been in the past.
1: I hear ya. I hear ya.
0: Oh!
1: There you go.
0: Tainted Love.
1: Tainted.
0: Oh, tainted. Tainted. What's
1: tainted,
0: the difference?
1: Just one letter off.
0: What's
1: it doesn't matter. What's one letter?
0: I'm never getting a record deal anyway, so what does
1: hey,
0: it matter?
1: Carl, you know, shoot for the stars.
0: You know what?
1: You giving up?
0: I've given up.
1: Okay.
0: 2009, I've been on the air. I've been looking for a record deal. Been asking my listeners, anyone that owns a record label, they can sign me. You can auto-tune me.
1: Right.
0: You can, you know, polish me. I'm like a, you know, I'm like a diamond in the rough.
1: Very
0: nobody
1: rough.
0: Nobody wants to polish me.
1: Yeah, very rough.
0: Nobody wants to give me a record deal.
1: Yeah.
0: So I've kind of given up on that.
1: Sometimes your dreams have to shift their paradigm a little bit.
0: Yeah.
1: You'll come up with a new dream.
0: Okay.
1: Okay.
0: That's a big word. How many syllables?
1: Paradigm, three.
0: Three syllables?
1: Yeah.
0: Okay.
1: That's so
0: maybe
1: big.
0: It's not that
1: for
0: big.
1: You, it's big.
0: Yeah.
1: Yeah.
0: My limited
1: big.
0: Vocabulary.
1: That's true. That's why we compliment each other so well.
0: Oh, Tainted Love.
1: There you go. You got it now.
0: All right.
1: All right. Here's the next one-hit wonder.
0: Let's do it. Oh, that's a great song. Looking Glass.
1: This is Looking Glass.
0: Yeah, this is Brandy.
1: But there's Brandy. You know, last time I did One Hit Wonders, a couple of weeks back, you complained, as you normally do, that I didn't do Brandy.
0: Yeah.
1: And you said, why didn't you do Brandy? And
0: yeah,
1: I
0: Brandy.
1: Said, maybe I will. And here you go, Carl.
0: You're too busy drinking Roma wines. You don't like Brandy.
1: This is a gift to you, Carl.
0: Oh, wait. Hit the wrong.
1: Oh, God.
0: I keep hitting the drum roll.
1: Yeah, I noticed that.
0: Wait, I'm going to, ready? I'm going to do it again.
1: Okay.
0: All right, so... You always drink Roma wines. You don't drink brandy.
1: That worked much better
0: much
1: that time.
0: Better,
1: still
0: right?
1: lacking a setup, but okay. Same. It hit number one in 1972 and became the band's signature song. This was also featured in the movie Guardians of the Galaxy Volume 2.
0: Oh, yeah, it was on his mixtape.
1: Right, so a lot of younger fans are introduced to the song that wouldn't normally have known this.
0: It's a great song.
1: Yeah, I agree.
0: It tells an awesome story.
1: I agree.
0: I mean, you know, most songs do tell a story, but this is above... You know, cut above.
1: Okay.
0: All right, so I got both of those.
1: Okay.
0: All right.
1: Cut above.
0: Ready?
1: Okay, here we go.
0: Yeah.
1: Ooh.
0: Man, this brings me back to my disco days when I had my Italian horn and my bell-bottom shoes and my platform shoes, so I could be 5'5 with my platform shoes on.
1: You're still shooting for 5'5, I know.
0: And my kind of, I don't know, curly hair. And my,
1: you had a little afro going.
0: My three chest hairs. I was something,
1: I don't think you've changed much since then.
0: I was something. What a sight.
1: What a sight. I'm so sorry I didn't know you.

0: Carpenter. Welcome you to the Bing Crosby Show, produced and transcribed in Hollywood with John Scott Trotter and his orchestra, Judd Collins of the Mayors, and Bing's guest, Miss Judy Garland. Gentlemen, word has just been received from National Sales Executives Incorporated that Bing Crosby has been selected as the Super Salesman of the Year. So here he is, putting his foot in the door, S.S. Bing Crosby.
1: All right, Ken. Yes, sir, that's me.
0: Well, tell me, what does it take to be a good salesman?
1: Courage, a good strong index finger for doorbells, a convincing sales talk, and chlorophyll.
0: Oh, that's But I still can't figure out why the National Sales Executives picked you as a super salesman.
1: Oh, I don't see why you should be baffled, Ken. It's because of the super job I'm doing selling Chesterfield.
0: That's true. And what about Minute Maid?
1: Oh, that too. But I always did have a knack for selling, Ken. Really, I did. Even when I had my paper route up in Spokane.
0: Oh, did you have a paper route?
1: I was the top boy in town.
0: Were you?
1: I used to ride my bicycle no hands and really toss those papers. You know, my three best shots were in the bushes, on the roof, and under the porch. Oh, I should sell to those.
0: Well, you started out as a salesman pretty young then, didn't you?

0: That's the first portion of the Bing Crosby Show, May 28th, 1952. Special guest Judy Garland. This was originally sponsored by Chesterfield, but of course we have to remove the Chesterfield commercials. We cannot air cigarette commercials on the radio, but otherwise it's completely intact as heard on CBS. We'll get back to this and more of Hollywood 360 after this.
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2: With SRN News, I'm Ron Taylor. Iran says it again considers the Strait of Hormuz closed after a vessel using an unauthorized route was struck by a warning shot in the critical waterway, potentially furthering menacing the already tenuous ceasefire agreement with the U.S. Central Command said a short time later that its forces began launching the third round of strikes this week against Iran after the incident involving an Iranian warning shot against a civilian commercial ship. President Trump says he's ordered the U.S. military to destroy Iran if he were to be assassinated. His aim is to deter Tehran with threats of overwhelming retaliation should it try to make good on threats to kill him. But there's no automatic system that allows a president's death to trigger an immediate military response. A widespread and dangerous heat wave is building across the country with triple-digit highs expected in the southwest and Great Plains through the weekend. The heat will spread eastward toward under a dome of high pressure as well. This is SRN News.
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10: Tonight, expect a heavy thunderstorm in the early evening, followed by clearing skies. Gusty winds may accompany any downpour. The low will be 79 degrees. Tomorrow will bring a mix of clouds and sun with a chance of a thunderstorm in some areas during the afternoon. The high temperature will reach 94 degrees. I'm meteorologist Jason Caterina. That's your exclusive AccuWeather forecast on AM 930, The Answer.
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0: It is a great magazine. You know what, Nick? We've been working with Good Old Days since, I would say, almost from the beginning, right? Pretty close to the beginning, Lisa. And you know how long this magazine, and this is, there's the magazine right there. You know how long this magazine has been in publication?
12: How long?
0: As long as I've been on this earth. 62
12: wow.
0: years.
12: Talk about
0: 62
12: consistency.
0: 62 years. Yes, it is an amazing magazine. What happened was I learned about the magazine and I was like, this is like our radio show in magazine form. So I called them and I was like, hey, we should be talking about Good Old Days on our show. And in fact, I kind of pushed myself on them. How about if I write an article for you? And they were like, all right, you know,
12: yeah.
0: But it ended up being a long-term, really wonderful relationship. I write every single issue and article, and we talk about them on the air because there's nothing more, nothing better, as far as I'm concerned, in magazine form than Good Old Days magazine. And we offer a very special deal. 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All right, we are listening to the Bing Crosby Show. Special guest Judy Garland. Let's go back to 1952 for the conclusion.
13: Oh, that was thrilling, Judy. Gee, that was a beauty.
14: Thank you. Judy. Say, Bing, I have some big news concerning you.
13: Me? What is it?
14: Well, this is wonderful. I'm afraid it might turn your head.
13: Oh, out with it. What's the news?
14: Well, next week is National Secretaries Week, and the secretaries of the country have selected you as the radio star the secretaries would most like to take dictation from because of your soft, melodious voice and impeccable diction.
15: What was that again, lady?
13: Myself up with that.
14: The secretaries have selected you as the ideal boss because of your soft, melodious voice and your impeccable diction.
13: Oh, because of my soft, melodious voice, eh?
14: Well, don't overdo it.
13: Who else did the secretaries vote for in the soft, melodious categories?
14: Tallulah Bankhead came in second.
13: Who was third? Andy Devine?
14: Yes, and a lion from Quo Vadis was fourth.
13: Don't you go knocking my award now, Judy. Just to show the secretaries of the country that I appreciate their honoring me, next week, every secretary in the country can take the whole week off.
14: Oh, Bing, that would be awful. That would paralyze industry, throw the whole country into confusion.
13: A little more confusion would hurt?
14: I'm afraid so.
13: Oh, I think I should do something for the office girls, inasmuch as they were so nice to me, Judy.
14: Oh, Bing, I just had a horrible thought.
13: What's that?
14: I wonder if your secretary voted for you.
13: Well, if she didn't, I'm going to put gum in her backspacer. some stenogs out there.
14: Everybody thinks you're such a doll, but I bet you're no rose to work for.
13: I'm the essence of sweetness and light and consideration.
14: Mm.
13: Not to mention my soft, melodious voice and my impeccable diction.
14: Well, we'll find out. I'll tell you what. I'll play the part of your secretary, Betty Eastman, and we'll give the folks an idea of what a typical day at your office is like.
13: Okay.
14: All right, then I'll play your secretary. You play the part of Bing Crosby.
13: An actor's dream.
14: You're going to have to step outside because we're going to start early in the morning at your office before you arrive.
13: Oh, all right. You commence, Judy, and I'll join you on cue.
14: All right. Hello, Bing Crosby's office, star of screen, radio, and fighting desperately to keep out of television. What's that? You want to know about the Crosby Foundation? I think he wears scotch tape and a waist cincher. You're welcome. Bye. I better get the boss's mail ready. He wishes he could sing it that good. Oh, I think I hear him coming now.
16: Good morning, beauty.
14: Good morning, beast.
13: Well, that's a fine way to start the day. What's the matter with you?
14: You know, everyone thinks you're such a doll, but you're no rose to work for, believe me.
13: Well, the fellow... Now, temper.
14: Well, you're not the only actor in Hollywood, you know. I've had an offer to go to work for Bob Hope.
13: I don't think you're fast enough.
14: What do you mean, not fast enough? I take 200 words a minute.
13: I mean on your feet.
14: I wouldn't mind if he caught me. Say, Mr. Crosby, does Mr. Hope have a lot of money?
13: Does he have money? He's loaded. That boy is... he's the heel of fortune. That boy.
14: Very funny.
13: Now, let's see, what's first? Do you have any messages for me?
14: Yes. Johnny Ray called and wanted you to sing at his wedding.
13: Why? Why would he want me?
14: Well, he's tired of crying over his own voice.
13: Very funny. Now open those big doors and have my brother Everett drive in the truck with my fan mail.
14: You dreamer.
13: What do you mean, dreamer?
14: Here's your fan mail, one postcard from Australia.
13: Oh, yes, I'm still very big down under, you know.
14: Well, don't just sit there. Do something about it.
13: Well, now, let's get to work here. Now, read me my schedule for today. What do I do?
14: I have it right here. From 9 till noon, you have nothing planned.
13: Mm-hmm.
14: And then lunch from 12 to 2, mm-hmm. Your afternoon nap from 2 to 4. And after your relaxation period, you go home at 4:30.
13: Cancel all that. That's too much to squeeze in on a busy day. Now get your pencil, please. I want to dictate.
14: Okay, you dictator.
13: Never mind.
14: Hello, Bing Crosby's office, star of screen, radio, and very big down under. Oh, hello, Charlie. What, Charlie? I better hang up now, Charlie. The sniper's here. Bye, Charlie.
13: Now, will you please take this letter?
14: Well, if you insist.
13: Well, for your information, the National Secretary's Council voted me the man they'd most like to take dictation from.
14: I voted for Tallulah.
13: Well, you can think about that while you're picking the gum out of your backspacer. Now, come on, please, take this letter.
14: Okay, shoot.
13: Smith and Smith.
14: Smith and whom?
13: Smith.
14: I have Smith. What was the last name?
13: Smith.
14: I thought that was the first name.
13: It's Smith and Smith.
14: Oh, two Smiths.
13: Yes.
14: Mm-hmm. All right, got it now.
13: Read it back to me.
14: Don't be so suspicious. Now, let's see. Oh, yes. Smith and Smythe.
13: Smith and Smythe?
14: Sounds more classy.
13: Just put down Smith and Smith.
14: Oh, all right.
13: Smith and Smith. Gentlemen.
14: I used to go with a fellow named Smith. Believe me, he was no gentleman.
13: Don't tell me your troubles.
14: No trouble. He was just no gentleman.
13: Will you please take this letter?
14: Let's not forget our soft, melodious voice, shall we?
13: Very well. Smith and Smith, gentlemen.
14: Sorry, 12 o'clock. Lunch?
13: Just a minute now. No lunch till we sing a song. I must vocalize, you know. What do you say we blend on that old favorite, For Me and My Gal?
14: Okay, boss. Who starts
13: it? You start with a ding-dong, and I'll be along shortly.
14: Here we go.

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1: In our next hour, Howard Culver stars in a Western adventure of Straight Arrow, going back to 1948. But first, we'll play Fact or Fiction. Lisa will present weird laws and rules, which, of course, I never abide by.
4: No, but you are weird.
1: Yeah,
4: so
1: that's true. I must guess if they're fact or fiction while you play along at home. We'll see.

0: With SRN News, I'm Ron Taylor. The U.S. military says it's completed its latest rounds of airstrikes targeting Iran after hitting some 140 targets. The military central command said targets included missile and drone launch sites, ammunition dumps, communication equipment, and other sites. It said the attacks degrade Iran's ability to attack civilian mariners and commercial vessels freely transiting the Strait of Hormuz. Iran apparently responded with strikes targeting Bahrain, Qatar, and the United Arab Emirates Sunday morning. Charlie Kirk's accused killer is due back in court September 1st. A Utah judge set the date as a week-long evidentiary hearing in the case wrapped up Friday. The judge will then decide if Tyler Robinson will stand trial for the conservative communicator's shooting death on a Utah stage and college campus last year. Prosecutors presented a mountain of evidence in the case, including a recorded interview from his partner. This is
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7: When Abraham Lincoln was elected president in 1860, America stood on the edge of collapse. Over the next 4 years, the Civil War claimed more than 700,000 lives and tested whether our republic could endure. As the war drew to a close, Lincoln looked beyond victory. He looked toward healing. In his second inaugural address, he challenged the nation, "Let us strive on to bind up the nation's wounds, to achieve and cherish a just and lasting peace." Lincoln understood that preserving the greatest experiment in self-government required more than winning a war. It required the character to restore what had been broken. More than 160 years later, America still faces division. The question is not whether we'll disagree. The question is whether we still have the wisdom and the character to heal together.
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8: Overnight will be mainly clear, warm, and humid with a low of 81 degrees. On Friday, expect hot weather as temperatures reach a high of 96 degrees, tying the record high from 1990. The day will be humid with a mix of clouds and sun, and there is a chance of a thunderstorm in some areas late in the afternoon. Gusty winds may accompany any downpour. I'm meteorologist Jason Catarina. That's your exclusive AccuWeather forecast on AM 930, The Answer.
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11: 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I want to tell you a little bit more about it. Nikki G Fight Talk. 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
10: Yep, you can watch us on TikTok and Instagram. 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
11: Oh, man, it's great. And you one time had, I'm trying to think, you were walking around with him. He's one of them. Robbie Lawler. Oh, my gosh. You know what? He was, at the time when he was fighting, he was my favorite fighter.
10: Oh, yeah. Robbie's so entertaining. He's just willing to put it all on the line for that cage, man. It is crazy.
11: I mean, so Nikki gets the biggest names in the UFC and other combat sports leagues. So if you have an interest in that, check him out. Nikki, N-I-C-C-Y, then G, and then Fight Talk. Nikki G, Fight Talk. And it's great. And you do a great job. And I know your following is growing and growing.
10: Yes.
11: And it's fantastic.
10: Thank you so much, Carl.
11: Keep it going, buddy. All right. We're listening to Straight Arrow. This is called Stage from Calvados. It's from May 6, 1948. Here's the conclusion.
12: A short distance from the Broken Bow cattle spread lay Sundown Valley. And in it, a weather-beaten mine shack which stood at the entrance to an apparently deserted mine shaft. But the mine shaft is not deserted. Within, through a secret entrance known only to Steve Adams and Packy, lies a vast subterranean cave. The walls of the cave glitter with crystals of gold. From some unknown source comes light that spreads a shimmering gleam everywhere. And as the two men enter, a great golden palomino tosses its head and whinnies eagerly.
13: Steady, big horse.
12: A Comanche bow and Comanche arrows hang on the wall. There's Comanche war paint and Comanche garb. Quickly, Steve Adams changes, and in a moment...
13: Steady, great stallion. Steady. Stand ready. This is your master who speaks. This is Straight Arrow.
12: A clatter of hoofs in the vast vaulted cave. An Indian war whoop that rings from the glittering rock. Out into the night gallops the great golden palomino. And riding bareback, clad in Indian garb from head to toe, Straight Arrow on the trail of justice.
13: Faster, great speed to Calvados.

0: More about Straight Arrow in a minute. And remember, in just a few minutes, we're going to tell you more about how you can win a beautiful Palomino colt, son of the famous stallion ridden by Straight Arrow. Right now, let's try our hand at a little arithmetic. The way I figure it, there are 14 hours between your evening meal and next morning's breakfast, right? And that means you need to eat more for breakfast. That's why Nabisco shredded wheat is tops to start off the day. Pure whole wheat with nothing added, Nabisco shredded wheat gives you plenty of stick-to-the-ribs energy. Set you up fine for that baseball game at recess. And say, tell Mom that she won't have any trouble getting you or the rest of the family down to breakfast once she calls out that Nabisco shredded wheat and sliced bananas are on the table. Yep, those crunchy Nabisco shredded wheat biscuits, swell with milk and sugar, are extra fine topped with a layer of fruit. A one-dish breakfast, I'd call it. And one way of having everybody saying good morning and meaning it. When you say shredded wheat, be sure it's Nabisco shredded wheat. The real, the original shredded wheat. Look for the picture of Niagara Falls on the package. Look for Nabisco shredded wheat at your grocer's tomorrow. Once again, Steve Adams' rancher has disappeared. And in his place has come the legendary figure of the Comanche Indian known as Straight Arrow. Now in war paint and Indian garb, a Comanche bow slung over one shoulder and over the other a quiver of arrows, Straight Arrow travels through the night with his friend Packy beside him. Until, in the moonlight, they see in the distance the sleeping town of Calvados.
1: My friend, from here we must go as quietly as the prairie wolf. The house of Randy Culver is on the far side of the town.
2: But what are we going there for? We was there early this evening.
1: As Steve Adams, Packy. Now it shall be Straight Arrow who will speak to Randy Culver.
2: But he ain't there.
1: He will be there. Come, my friend. Up, great steed.
0: Circling the town, Straight Arrow and Packy rein up in the draw not far from the Culver home. Then, leaving Packy with the horses, the Indian slips silently into the shadows. A few moments later, he moves quietly toward the door of the house. Inside, Mrs. Culver is talking to her son, the fugitive, Randy Culver.
3: Randy?
4: Yes, Mom?
3: I know you're near frantic for cash to send me east so I can be operated on. Randy, son, did you do it?
4: No, Ma, I swear I didn't. I don't savvy how my knife got up there on the trail. I lost it 2 days ago. And as for how those securities got in my desk, well, I don't savvy that either. But I didn't do it. What in thunder? An arrow. A Comanche arrow.
1: Do not be alarmed, my friend. That arrow is mine.
3: Injun, who are you? What do you want?
1: I opened your door quietly as you spoke. I am your friend. Men call me Straight Arrow.
3: Straight Arrow? Injun, I've heard of you. You help out those in trouble. I beg of you, help my son. He didn't do this. He's innocent.
1: Straight Arrow knows. When there is a crooked trail, Straight Arrow knows. But Culver, you cannot stay here. Already 3 men approach. I saw them from the darkness.
4: 3 men? Mom, it must be the sheriff.
1: Listen well. You will go up into the Sangre Cristo Mountains.
4: Yes, yes, into the mountains.
1: You will stay there until I come for you.
3: But how will you find him?
1: I shall find him. But he must trust me. Already there is a reward posted for his capture. The sooner he... So, the call of the wolf, that is our signal. The men who would capture you are very near. Go, Culver.
4: But what about you, Straight Arrow?
1: They shall not capture me. Go. Go at once.
5: Sheriff.
4: Yeah?
5: Here's the Culver shack. If you ask me, this here's a waste of time. Right, Lacey?
6: Yeah, Murdoch. Culver won't be there.
7: Yeah, maybe not, gents. But I want to talk to Mrs. Culver anyhow. Come on. She might have some idea where her son is.
5: If she does, she won't tell us.
7: And even so. After all, Murdoch, didn't you tell me you got another Wells Fargo shipment in a couple of days?
5: Yeah, day after tomorrow. $100,000. What of it?
7: Plenty. If Culver's still loose, he might try for it.
5: Nearly a chance. Me and Lacey will be ready for him this time. Here we are, Sheriff. Here's the cover place now.
1: Get to one side.
8: What the blazes? An engine.
1: One side.
7: That engine. He jumped right up out of the brush. Where'd he go?
5: I don't know. He hightailed past us faster than a spooked antelope.
8: Hey, there he goes.
1: One Palomino. Faster.
5: Jumping cactus, Sheriff. Did you hear that? He's got a Palomino horse. That means...
7: Yeah, there's only one hombre with a coyote like that. Gents, that engine was straight arrow. But I don't savvy. What's he got to do with...

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1: Zoran Mamdani, with a popularity of 44%, is more popular than Bibi Netanyahu, who's been accused by Mamdani of being a war criminal. Yet American Jews have a more positive view of Mamdani than they do among Bibi Netanyahu. Scotty, beam me up.
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3: With SRN News, I'm Ron Taylor. Security around President Trump has been tightened after a warning from Israel of an Iranian assassination plot. U.S. Ambassador to Israel, Mike Huckabee.
4: We've seen that the Iranians so far have not indicated a willingness to completely change their ways. They have threatened to assassinate President Trump. By the way, it was in Israeli intelligence shared with the U.S. that gave him a heads up of a very specific plot that they had this week to try and assassinate him. Our partnership with Israel is an important one, and I want people in the U.S. to understand this is not a one-way street.
3: Huckabee appeared on the Salem News program this week on Capitol Hill with Tony Perkins. The United Arab Emirates is warning the public of an incoming missile and drone attack as explosions could be heard in nearby Qatar. It wasn't immediately clear where the attack in the UAE, which has so far been targeted in the latest round of attacks by Iran. A heat wave for much of the country is expected to last at least a week.
5: Expect sweltering temperatures in most of the lower 48 states for at least the next several days. Meteorologist Joe Wegman with the National Weather Service Weather Prediction Center says the extreme heat has already started in the southeastern United States.
6: Primarily from the coast of the Carolinas down through Florida, where we have extreme heat risk, which is characterized by rare, long-duration extreme heat, with no overnight relief affecting anyone without cooling and hydration.
5: Wegman says this coming week brings a heat wave across the northern plains, portions of the Intermountain West around Utah, and the Los Angeles Basin. I'm Donna Warner.
3: A woman has been found dead in Missouri after heavy rainfall battered parts of the state, forcing numerous emergency rescues and evacuations. More than 200 children and staffers at a Missouri summer camp were helicoptered to safety, and about 20 were rescued from another campground. This is SRN News. The Trump administration makes some cuts.
7: The Department of Health and Human Services has informed Planned Parenthood and scores of other organizations they are no longer eligible for federal grants because they hand out sexually explicit materials to teenagers, materials that encourage promiscuity, not abstinence. More than $60 million taxpayer dollars will be saved by the HHS decision. Complaints about explicit material for teens go all the way back to the Obama administration. Michael Harrington reporting.
3: A surge of grant cancellations has hit researchers focused on promoting the LGBT agenda as the Trump administration targets ideology-driven science and government waste. So far, the government has terminated nearly 70 LGBT grants to 46 institutions, totaling nearly $40 million. Administration officials say they want to root out unscientific studies and those that do not benefit the general public. The president already cutting millions in U.S. funding to foreign entities promoting these agendas. This is SRN News. New York City leaders could soon be seeing bigger paychecks after the city council approved a significant salary increase for top elected officials.
8: Under the plan, the salary of Mayor Zoran Mamdani, a Democratic socialist, would rise by about $47,000 a year, while city council members would also receive substantial raises. The increases follow recommendations from the city's Quadrennial Advisory Commission. Mamdani and the council speaker say they do not plan to take the extra money. If the raise is approved, Mamdani critics say they will watch closely to see if, in fact, the Democratic Socialist does take extra pay. John Scott reporting.
3: Gun owners are closely watching what happens next in Colorado. A new Colorado law requiring permits, training courses, fees, and government approval before certain firearm purchases is raising concerns among gun owners. Second Amendment advocates argue the measure places additional burdens on citizens. More details at srnnews.com.
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0: Contact, call sign, Warlord 6 here, alias General Ernie Audino. I'm here with the Front Lines Report. It's the nation's largest military talk radio show. We broadcast out of our talk. We go nationwide, over 180 stations, loud and proud, coast to coast. Our mission, help tell the military story by way of those who help write it, so our citizens have a good understanding of our military and what we ask them to do. All right, team. The ceasefire with Iran is over, and strikes have resumed. The target list was selected to reduce Iran's ability to threaten Hormuz, and that's great. And there's no doubt we'll accomplish that operational objective. But the first question is, and this is the question that needed to be answered way back in January, before we commence combat on Iran in February, what's the political objective? Destroying launch sites that threaten Hormuz is not a political objective. Destroying the Iranian Air Force is not a political objective. Neither is destroying the Iranian Navy. Same for destroying Iran's ballistic missiles and launchers and drones. And it's the same thing for destroying the nuke sites at Isfahan and Fordo and Nahant. These are operational objectives for the military. We accomplished them before, and unfortunately, because of the ceasefire, we may very well have to accomplish them again, and they're likely to be more challenging this time around. Well, that's how it goes, but the question remains. In and of themselves, what political success do they achieve? We struggled against the same political void during the Vietnam War, and the result should have surprised no one then. Overwhelming battlefield success, but lack of corresponding political success. In 1975, Colonel Harry Summers, who authored the superb On Strategy, a critical analysis of the Vietnam War. He was on the ground in Vietnam in a bilat meeting with North Vietnamese counterparts. And in an exchange that's now well known inside the Army community, Harry turned to his NVA counterpart and he stated, "You know, you never beat us on the battlefield." And after a pause, his NVA counterpart replied, "Well, that's true, Colonel, but it's also irrelevant. You see, the political objective is the first order issue. And that's because war in the Western understanding is politics by extreme measure. And we've talked about this before, so I'm not going to go too deep into this during this show. And also, I have a piece coming out in Real Clear Defense in a few days that's going to get into this as it applies to Iran. But suffice it to say, without a clear articulation of the political objective up front, no amount of tactical or operational success on the ground in Iran can translate to political success and ultimately an end to the war. So that's the first question. That's always the first question. But I have a follow-on question today, and it's because it relates to something many of us seem to believe in, something many Americans desperately want to be true. Heck, it's something I wish were true, and it's something that some of us, not me, but some of us are taking as a lesson coming out of Ukraine. So here's the question. Can air power by itself achieve enduring strategic success on the modern battlefield? Here are the cliff notes. No. Air power can set conditions on the ground. It cannot control them. So just look at the conditions we set in Iran prior to our unilaterally ceasing combat. Nuke sites destroyed. Excellent. But if they're truly permanently destroyed by the airstrikes, then why are we now asking Iran to agree to cease its nuclear weapons program? Iranian air defense radars destroyed. Great. Again, that rightfully occurred during our initial seed missions back in February. But find me a fighter pilot today who doesn't want to hit them again before going back into Iranian airspace. Iranian Navy destroyed. Again, great. But why are Iranian fast boats still threatening shipping in the Straits of Hormuz? Iranian Air Force destroyed. True. Wonderful. But why are drones continuing to target U.S. assets and strike Arab partner nations in the region? And Iranian ballistic missiles and launchers destroyed. Again, excellent. But why did Iranian ballistic missiles smash into targets in Jordan this week? Team is call sign Warlord 6, General Ernie Audino. You're monitoring the Front Lines Report. Now let's consider a recent strike since President Trump announced that the ceasefire was over. CENTCOM says it launched hundreds, my count, of airstrikes to further degrade Iran's ability to attack commercial shipping and innocent civilian mariners in the Strait of Hormuz. Excellent. I'm all in total support. But this isn't the first time we've struck Iranian assets that threaten the strait. So why do we have to hit them again? Reason, folks, is because our airstrikes to date have broken a lot of stuff, as we say. But once strikes lift, and without more to control conditions on the ground, the enemy goes back to reorganizing his defense. Yeah, that's right. So Russia ships in stuff, you know, components and hardware so Iran can repair its launchers and build more drones and missiles. China ships in similar stuff. Iran assembles more drones and sends them forward to concealed sites where they can hit targets in Hormuz all over. This doesn't end unless we make it end, guys. And this is why suitable plans for opening the Strait of Hormuz and keeping it open always include putting boots on the ground on key terrain such as Keshem Island, Larak Island, Greater Tum and Lesser Tum, Abu Musa, Hormuz Island, and Bandar Abbas, that area along the shoreline. Unless seized or controlled by the United States, this terrain allows Iranian assets to readily bring fire on international vessels in the Strait. For sure, at minimum, Greater and Lesser Tum and Abu Musa, those need to be seized. And we probably seized Lesser Tum first because of its location, its size, and then we got our foothold. But, you know, once under our control, then we can establish more effective air defense bubbles and FOBs for operating bases for rotary wing and patrol boats. And these guys would have direct access to the shipping lane, but et cetera, et cetera, et cetera. But I also think that the shoreline along the mainland, you know, that's going to have to be continually suppressed one way or the other. That's me speaking. But anyway, so what's the relevant Iranian threat on the Strait right now? Well, of course, you know, any forward deployed remaining Iranian air defense assets, you know, maybe those are shoulder fired. Then there's Silkworm and Seahawk 2 anti-ship missiles, and some of those carry maneuverable warheads. And then there are the Boghammer fast attack boats. Those are 3,000 or so, and they're all, you know, these have been engaged in swarming ops to target vessels. Each of them can carry short-range anti-ship missiles, torpedoes, rockets, heavy machine guns. And they can team with semi-submersibles, which can deliver explosives onto targets, too. Then, of course, all the drones, suicide drones, attack drones, unmanned surface vehicles. Then there are Godhir and Nahang midget submarines. And then here's the big one. The remaining stockpile of 5,000 or 6,000 naval mines, acoustic and magnetic types. But, you know, this is kind of interesting here because to date, Iran really hasn't deployed more than a few of them in and around the Straits. So you ask why? Well, you know, we're all just guessing, but my guess is twofold. First, Iran's going to need eventually to use these shipping lanes again. Unlike us, Iran lacks the skills to accurately and consistently record and recover their own deployed mines. So any that remain unrecovered, they become as much a threat to subsequent Iranian shipping as anyone else. And second, this is likely the primary reason. Iran needs to hold something in military reserve, and this would be an effective one because it would have a massive effect on international shipping. Take us a long time to clean it up. All right, that's some granular stuff, folks. And air power alone can't dig it all out. And if it could, it can't stick around long enough to ensure the Iranians don't replenish it. Anyway, there's no way this can happen without committing troops underground. Having said that, I'll throw air power advocates a bone. And this is partly in response to a recent article from a retired U.S. Air Force general who claimed that air power has already won in Iran because it achieved our objectives. Well, all right, here's the bone. If your objectives are operational or tactical and the mission is to destroy targets or disrupt them, okay, yeah, air power is essential part of that equation. You know, heck, I want as much of that air power as I can get. But without more, the effects can never be controlled into the future. Unlike operational or tactical objectives, higher-level strategic political objectives are rarely, if ever, anything other than enduring. They have a permanence. Air power arrives, it does its job, and it departs. As necessary as it is, it can only set conditions on the ground. As I said, it can't control. And consequently, as has occurred in Iran since we unilaterally ceased combat 2 months ago, the enemy immediately begins reorganizing its defense. Now, let's face it. At the end of the day, folks, we are terrestrial animals. We don't live in the air. We don't live in the ocean. We live on land. And where we live is where we will be armed, and it's where the last soldier standing will be armed too. I rest my case. All right, team, if a war is worth fighting, it's worth winning. This is call sign Warlord 6, General Ernie Audino with the Frontlines Report. I'm going to break, but we'll be right back with the man responsible for turning the tables on al-Qaeda in Anbar Province, Iraq. He did it again in Syria, too. Old friend, Lieutenant General Sean McFarland. We're going to talk that and then get into the changing character of war and what that might mean for Iran. You don't want to miss them. Stay up on the net. His father was a disabled Army veteran, and his daughter was born blind. He started guiding and teaching blind skiers in the 1980s. He saw how powerful skiing was as a therapy for people with disabilities. So, he decided to do the same thing with scuba diving. 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
4: Community needs presence, proximity, and permanence. 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
6: Right.
4: 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It's
6: great.
4: Every Tuesday for 8 years. It's not like a short thing. Like, yeah. It's just a commitment, and people come and go, but it's like, it's always there. And when you open the word together, that opens the heart as well to one another. So then I followed as a submissive wife. I started one for women, and we just met this morning before I came down. And the beautiful thing about opening the word and letting the word kind of wrestle, in the context of a group, is that vulnerability just happens.
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0: right team, Larry Advance. His call sign, Warlord 6. General Ernie Adino at the front lines report. You're in for a rare treat with our guest this week. Not only will you hear from someone who I consider a warrior scholar, not only will you hear from someone who commanded at all levels, up to corps level, but you're going to hear from the soldier, the cavalryman, the actual war fighter who's credited with turning the tide on Al-Qaeda in Iraq. Old friend, Lieutenant General, retired, Sean McFarland. He led the fight in Ramadi, raised the Sons of Iraq, the Al-Sahwa, the Sunni Awakening, and he helped turn Sunni Arab tribes against their co-religionists and Al-Qaeda. And we're going to talk that, of course, but then we're going to get into a longer discussion on lessons of the modern battlefield and, you know, what they might indicate for the changing character of war. So welcome to the unit, General.
1: Hey, Ernie. Good to be with you.
0: So, hey, you know, before we get too deep into this, I saw your photo on LinkedIn and you're looks like you're captaining a boat. Should we call you skipper now?
1: Well, I am a keelboat skipper, certified as one. When I lived in San Diego, I indulged my sailing itch a bit more than I've been able to do here in Central Texas. But now it's just something I'll never be a Navy man, you know. Two died in the wool West Pointer for that.
0: Yeah, that's good to hear. But hey, you know, you spent some time in 312 Cav in Budigan, right?
1: Did, yeah.
0: So what were the years you were there?
1: I was there from 85 to 88, working for the legendary J.W. Thurman.
0: J.W.
1: Yeah. He was a character. He's right out of Central Casting. Pretty sure that Robert Duvall's character in Apocalypse Now was at least partially influenced by J.W.
0: Yeah, and I mean, that's no joke, you know, partially, for sure. Of course, you know, I was at the Academy when General Bonson spoke to us, you know.
1: I was there for that as well. Who was the other influence for Robert Duvall? Yes.
0: Right. Yeah, and then
1: Doc Bonson. Yeah.
0: Holy cow. So anyway, you know, Bonson talked about flying over rice paddies, spotting Charlie Hyde in the water and squishing him with the skids of his bird till the bubbles stopped coming up.
1: I mean, I remember that lecture vividly. Yes, and JW is definitely one of his ilk.
0: I was sitting in the O Club in Germany in Gelnhausen, and before JW went over to boot again, and you know, JW, I hear somebody behind me talking about flying over rice paddies and squishing Charlie. I turn around, it's JW. I say, "Hey, sir, I heard that story before. Do you know General Bonson?" He goes, "Hell yeah, Lieutenant, I was his pilot."
1: Yep. You could have a whole show dedicated to J.W. Thurman stories.
0: You could, yeah. No, that's for sure. And there's a whole generation of us officers, especially cavalrymen, who have J.W. stories.
1: Absolutely.
0: Yeah. Well, hey, you know, we can look back now 20 years or so on Ramadi. And what can you tell us about it, looking back now?
1: Well, interestingly, we just had a reunion of the Battle of Ramadi veterans at Fort Bliss, Texas. About 1,500 veterans and family members reassemble there to talk about that very thing, because it had been 20 years since the awakening. And we had Marines, we had Navy SEALs, and of course, a lot of soldiers and some airmen. And what is interesting about it is a lot of people today have no recollection, don't remember anything about that time. And that was partly because

0: our side. And the Shia-led government in Baghdad isn't going to help us if you're the ones that are going to have to help us. And that began the partnership.
1: Team's call sign Warlord 6, General Ernie Andino, you're monitoring the front lines report. Well, you and you had a captain, Patrick Keane, right?
0: Patrick Quinn, yeah. Travis Patrick Quinn, yeah.
1: Yeah, on your team. And somewhere between the two of you, I think you were perceptive enough to identify where these where the interests may coincide between the Americans and the Sunni tribes.
0: Yeah, Travis was a really important part of it. We had several officers on our tribal engagement team, which we kind of created out of whole cloth, you know, out of hide, my deputy commander and others. And they worked the issues hard with the tribes. But the main thing that Travis did and our other folks on the team that he was an important part of was they listened. They listened to the tribes, asked them what they were concerned about, and started establishing the police stations where they wanted them instead of where we thought we wanted them. And they were happy to man them once we did that, and because that helped them drive the Al-Qaeda folks out of their neighborhoods, which is really what they wanted. Now, did they do it in a way that, you know, would comport with the laws of armed conflict and our standing rules of engagement? Sadly, not in all cases. But where we knew about these issues, we would intervene. But mostly, they handled things their own way. And just as we were talking earlier, the indigenous way of doing things is usually more effective than the imported way.
1: Yeah, you know, it's I have a saying that based on, you know, my time with the Kurds, it was an observation of mine, but it kind of, I put it this way, you know, it's relatively simple and easy to train an indigenous unit for a mission, prepare them for a mission, changing what they think is important. Ah, that's a different matter, right? And yeah. But once you understand what they consider from their foxhole, from their perspective on life, what they consider important, and you understand where that may cross paths with something the Americans consider important, that's where you can move mountains. All right, team, scouts out. This call sign, Warlord 6, General Ernie Andino at the Front Lines Report. General Sean McFarland and I are going higher, but we'll be right back. Stay up on the net.

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1: 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I just want to warn you, traffic is tough out there.
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6: With SRN News, I'm Ron Taylor. The U.S. military says it's completed its latest rounds of airstrikes targeting Iran after hitting some 140 targets.

0: The military central command said targets included missile and drone launch sites, ammunition dumps, communication equipment, and other sites. It said the attacks degrade Iran's ability to attack civilian mariners and commercial vessels freely transiting the Strait of Hormuz. Iran apparently responded with strikes targeting Bahrain, Qatar, and the United Arab Emirates Sunday morning. Charlie Kirk's accused killer is due back in court September 1st. A Utah judge set the date as a week-long evidentiary hearing in the case wrapped up Friday. The judge will then decide if Tyler Robinson will stand trial for the conservative communicator's shooting death on a Utah stage and college campus last year. Prosecutors presented a mountain of evidence in the case, including a recorded interview from his partner. This is SRN News.
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4: 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Over the next 4 years, the Civil War claimed more than 700,000 lives and tested whether our republic could endure. As the war drew to a close, Lincoln looked beyond victory. He looked toward healing. In his second inaugural address, he challenged the nation, "Let us strive on to bind up the nation's wounds, to achieve and cherish a just and lasting peace." Lincoln understood that preserving the greatest experiment in self-government required more than winning a war. It required the character to restore what had been broken. More than 160 years later, America still faces division. 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

0: All right, team, we're weapons free. It's call sign Warlord 6, General Ernie Audino at the front lines report. My wingman today is old friend Lieutenant General Sean McFarland, U.S. Army retired. One of Time Magazine's 100 most influential people in the world a few years ago. And as a colonel, his brigade was critical to turning the tables on Al-Qaeda in Iraq. And we just chatted about that. Now we're going to talk about lessons to be learned from recent battlefields. You know, you led the fight in Syria, too, and Iraq. I mean, what do we need to learn from those fights?
1: Well, I think one of the things we have learned is that when we are going to support an ally or an indigenous force on the ground, we have to have skin in the game to be credible. When I first started doing that mission over there, Operation Inherent Resolve, we didn't have boots on the ground. We were keeping them at arm's length. And we found that our indigenous partners were rather reluctant to, undertake some of the more dangerous or critical missions, one of which was to recapture Ramadi, which had fallen again to the enemy. And until I was able to get permission to accompany, not just advise and assist, but also accompany the indigenous forces, we began to gain real momentum. So money's great, air power's great, necessary but not sufficient. Boots on the ground have always been and always will be a necessary element of security force assistance or really any kind of combat.
0: Well, yeah, I mean, we're a terrestrial people. We live on the ground. We don't live in the water, right? And so ultimately, we are going to have to occupy the terrain one way or the other. I mean, air power sets conditions on the ground. It can't control them. And that takes people on the ground. Now, Dave Deptula just wrote an article. We'll get into Iran in a minute, but his point is air power was decisive in Iran. And maybe I can see his point. You know, he said it was a matter of, you know, the objectives that were set, but the objectives that he's talking about, they're not the strategic objectives. It's not the ultimate end state that secures a vital national interest. These objectives that he's talking about were really operational. Yeah, destroy the Air Force. All right, we can destroy the Air Force. Save the Navy. Right, we can do that. What's the political success?
1: Yeah.
0: What's
1: kind of
0: that?
1: So what? Yeah, right. Yeah, so Dave's a smart and interesting guy, air power zealot, as you know. Interestingly, you don't really hear much about land power zealots, but there's only air power zealots. Yeah, so, but it's a critical component of everything that we do. I used it. My wingman during this fight was CQ Brown. He had the air component in CENTCOM, and we talk about how we could use our air power better. And what we decided was, instead of using it in a close fight, dynamic strikes, let's use it more in a deep fight, shaping operations. So we identified a target set of critical economic targets that ISIS was using to generate revenue. And that's how they were paying for their foreign fighters, and their foreign fighters were their center of gravity. So we had to go after their money machine. Part of it was big banks that they had captured in Mosul and places like that, but most of it was coming from oil revenue. So we started going after the critical nodes in the oil production process and the large banks where they were storing their money. And I asked my team, I'm like, what was it in World War II? What would we call that operation when we bombed the Ploesti oil fields? You know, because the Nazis were pretty bad guys, and ISIS is probably like the worst people to come along since the Nazis. And they said, sir, that was Operation Tidal Wave. I'm like, okay, let's call this Operation Tidal Wave too. And so that was became the name. And when we started taking out the oil revenue, we began to see a dramatic decline in the enemy's ability to field competent and cohesive combined arms forces to confront the Iraqi and Syrian democratic forces that we were supporting. And that began to accelerate the whole campaign. So even though there was wailing and gnashing of teeth from my ground commanders, oh, you're taking away our ISR assets to use them to develop deep targets, you know, you're putting our guys at risk. I'm like, trust me, I'm going to be saving more of your guys down the road than you're ever going to lose. So that was, one of the key lessons is that the deep fight still matters.
0: Team's call sign Warlord 6, General Ernie Andino at the Frontlines Report. Yeah, and economics, of course, is one of the elements of national power, which you were pulling on that lever and using air power to do it.
1: Yeah, absolutely. And support the Kurds. We were the Kurdish Air Force.
0: Yeah. Oh, I got stories about that too. Anyway, you know, they as an aside, they bought a bunch of auto gyros to patrol along the Zagros Mountains on the Iranian border.
1: Yeah, I mean, seriously, you know, what really makes the United States a superpower in military operations is our ability to bring joint forces together in ways that nobody else can. And one of the things I think deterring China from crossing the straits to Taiwan is they've never done it. We've done it, and it's hard. And really, nobody else can do it like we can. And nobody has the track record that we have.
0: Well, building a ship, you know, you can build a ship. They can build a lot of ships. Building an admiral, that takes generations.
1: Right.
0: Competent admirals.
1: Yeah. So shifting theaters of operations, one of the things that interests me as a retired armor officer and consultant is Ukraine. And we keep hearing about the end of the tank. And, you know, to me, this is very reminiscent of the First World War, what's happening in Ukraine. And why did we develop the tank? To break the stalemate in the trenches. If we walk away from mobile protected firepower, you know, we will never break the stalemate. All we need to do is adapt to a new threat, the drones. You know, I mean, we have landmines. Those have always been a problem, IEDs, whatever you want to call them. Now drones are just a different threat from a different direction. And combined arms tactics and technology can solve those. But it isn't the death knell of mobile protected firepower. Who would not want that? And if you become static, then you really make it worse for yourself. If you become mobile, then the threat from drones really is significantly diminished.
0: Right. The drones have their own limitations right now. And, you know, you talked about mines and IEDs, and as conditions on the battlefield, we adapted to those. And we did during the Cold War, the condition was NBC, nuclear, biological, and chemical conditions. We adapted our operations and our TTPs to address that condition on the battlefield. We're going to address the drone condition on the battlefield. We're going to learn how to employ it to its maximum effect as well. But General Petraeus just came out and said, combined arms can't survive, tanks can't survive on the battlefield. But to your point, at some point, listen, we're terrestrial beings. We're on the ground, right? So what does that mean? Does that mean if a tank is not survivable, that a soldier is? That a soldier's
1: nothing right? is survivable. Nothing. I mean, they've had 2 million casualties, and they weren't all in tanks. You know, I mean, nothing is survivable. Everything is at risk in high intensity combat. What General Petraeus, I think, if he had the opportunity to rephrase this, might say that everything has to be more attritable than we're used to or have been used to in recent years.
0: Team, we're going to go to a short halt. This is call sign Warlord 6, General Ernie Audino at the Front Lines Report. General Sean McFarland and I are going to take a quick break, but we'll be right back. Stay up on the net.
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0: Fire for Effect, call sign Warlord 6, General Ernie Andino at the front lines report. And we're chatting with Lieutenant General Sean McFarland, one of the most warfightingest generals, that's my term, that you can find. And we're talking the changing character of war. But let's go back real quick to, you know, this so-called rumored demise of the tank. You know, people have been saying that since 1967, when the first PGMs and ATGMs were fielded out on the battlefield, right? And that hasn't come to pass, has it?
1: No. Well, and really, if we think about what the tank is instead of, you know, what it looks like, you know, it can go through multiple incarnations, but when it's reduced to its function on the battlefield, it's mobile protected firepower. Well, who would not want to be mobile, protected, and lethal on the battlefield? So that form factor may evolve, but it's never going to be obsolete. And particularly when you want to fight a war of movement, when you attain a breakthrough and exploit that, as we did in Desert Storm and other places, you need that mobile protected firepower. Is it going to be invulnerable? Is it going to be completely protected from all threats? Of course not. But we don't fight individual platforms like tanks. We fight them as part of formations, combined arms teams that, you know, with infantry, armor, air defense, artillery working together synergistically, we are able to move around on the battlefield. We have to be very careful as we look to the future, not to overlearn the lessons of Ukraine, or we could end up optimizing for a very specific case like you see in the Donbass region. And therefore, we will only be able to fight like the Ukrainians fight. I'm not sure that that's what we want to do, especially if we're an expeditionary offensive force. That model would not work for us.
0: Right. I mean, I think, we know that it comes down to overwhelming the enemy at the critical point in time, right, with the synchronized effects, and we understand that. I would say the Ukrainians, they didn't initially have a well-developed combined arms concept or capability, and they had to do what they had to do, and nothing stimulates innovation like having your back against the wall. And so they mobilized their entire economy, which that in itself, I think, is a great innovation that we haven't seen since maybe World War II, right? Mobilized their entire economy to produce drones. And now they're reaching into the deep fight and they're starting to interdict, you know, rear assets, which is having an effect on the close fight, which is,
1: yeah, absolutely great. Long overdue. The Ukrainian response to the Russian invasion was brilliant, because it was asymmetrical. Our asymmetric advantage is our ability to fight as a joint force and a combined armed force that nobody else can do. And we shouldn't abandon that, because it's proven itself time and time again. You know, we should seek to adapt it and evolve it, but we should not abandon it.
0: Yeah. I mean, look at Desert Storm. You know, we had information dominance that produced an ability to precisely target and strike, rapid maneuver, joint integration, everything you're talking about right now. And, you know, it's hard to predict the future of anything, let alone the future of warfare. But you may remember a book in the early 90s. You couldn't swing a dead cat in the Pentagon without hitting somebody carrying this book. It was War and Anti-War by the Tofflers, you know.
1: Toffler, yeah.
0: Right. And I would say these guys, they weren't even military, but the two of them, the husband and wife, they just asked this question, you know, what is the advent of the information age? I mean, it's changed everything. It's over time, these types of things have changed everything about life. What might it do to warfare?
1: Yeah.
0: And just about everything we are seeing now has been made capable by our ever increasing access to ever more precise packets of information quicker than ever.
1: Yeah, I agree. But I will tell you this, Ernie, I don't think the great lesson of the war in Ukraine is necessarily about drones or about the vulnerability of tanks. I think it's about the importance of reconstitution. The ability of the Russians to stay in this fight despite horrendous losses And the ability of the Ukrainians to mass produce the weapons of their choice, their asymmetric weapons, the drones, is the real story. And when we talk about our defense industrial base challenges here in the United States, we really need to look at a public-private partnership between the government and industry. We need to take a look at books like, you know, the Arsenal of Democracy, Freedom's Forge. How was the United States able to outproduce our enemies in the Second World War? Right now, the Chinese can outproduce us in shipbuilding over 200 to 1. 200 to 1. Man. That was the United States in World War II. So how do we take a licking and keep on ticking? When you remember terms like WISRO, Weapon Systems Replacement Operations, yes, and things like that, we went for this Lean Six Sigma type of approach, just enough, just in time, kind of spare parts. We created the defense industrial base that we have now to be efficient. Efficiency doesn't win in war. Effectiveness does. Redundancy is not a vice. It's a virtue in combat.
0: Yeah, exactly. It makes no sense to say we lost the war, but we have more fuel efficient vehicles than they do.
1: That's right.
0: Right? That's silly.
1: Right.
0: Now, anyway, you know, I see the future changes as we're probably going to see, in my opinion, more hybrid operations. I think as a country, we're going to have to get comfortable with offensive hybrid capabilities, the employment of it. We were very slow. I was sitting there in a joint staff during the Obama administration watching them struggle with offensive cyber operations. They chickened out, right, and they basically ran the other way. But we got to get comfortable with that kind of thing. You know, the autonomy.
1: I think we have in a lot of ways with cyber, at least.
0: Yeah. Well, yeah. Autonomous systems now is going to create another issue for us as a people, as a nation. And I think it's, you know, where's the human in the final element of that kill chain, that decision, right?
1: Yeah. Well, I think that, you know, there's two terms of art that people should understand, the difference between human in the loop and human on the loop. And I think there's going to be more human on the loop type of solutions we're going to have to in order to compete, where we kind of set the parameters and let the AI systems run rather than try to, you know, be inside that decision-making loop because time will not permit it.
0: Yeah. And what do you think in terms of acquisition? You know, I have a saying that traditional Pentagon acquisition guarantees state of the art 5 years late. It's kind of accurate when you consider everything, yeah, right? You know, that right. Requirement was established 5 years ago by the time we start filling that bill. But commanders' problems are now problems. So yes. Where do you see acquisition going?
1: So a lot of the challenges that we have in the acquisition world are not necessarily all coming from the Pentagon. You know, we created Futures Command, and now we've created, you know, the training and T2COM, Transformation Command. You know, reorganizing the deck chairs on the Titanic isn't going to save the Titanic. What is the real iceberg? And the iceberg is congression, are the laws that dictate the regulations that the Pentagon has created. You know, we need to cut through some of these acquisition laws in the NDAAs. Multi-year procurements have to be the norm. I spent 4 years in industry as a senior executive after I retired from the Army, and I will tell you, you cannot facilitize for a one-year low rate of production contract. I mean, the Army has just, you know, trashed two major acquisition programs recently, the IVAS, you know, the goggles, these information goggles, and the light tank, the M10 light tank Booker. They never were able to afford those in the first place. And they went ahead and spent billions on them that could have been spent buying munitions instead. We need multi-year munitions contracts. We need multi-year vehicle contracts. That's how the Army is going to get out of this. And the Navy and the Air Force are in kind of the same boat.
0: And we need to spin up an agile capability. You know, the Ukrainians, I know they have an e-point system where they award units based on their kills. And they get a certain amount allocation of money to go and pursue more of the solution they used to generate that success. But unfortunately, we are really out of time. My gosh, Sean, it's been great chatting with you and catching up. I hope we can have you back on the show in the future.
1: Anytime, Ernie. I'm sure there'll be other wars to talk about.
0: We didn't get too deep in Iran. We need to do that, too.
1: Yeah.
0: Team, don't forget to visit our website and our Facebook page. Leave some comments. We love reading them. We love hearing from you. We are target, target, target. Mission complete for this week. Thanks for monitoring the Frontlines Report. Until next week, remember this. The secret to finding meaning in life is serving a higher purpose. The secret to happiness is freedom. And the secret to freedom is courage. Keep serving a higher purpose and stay courageous. This is call sign Warlord 6, General Ernie Andino, signing off the net.

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10: With SRN News, I'm Ron Taylor. President Trump suggests a standing order to attack Iran in the event of an assassination, but Vice President Vance would make that call.
11: President Trump is suggesting he's left standing orders for the U.S. military to destroy Iran at levels he says they've never seen before if Tehran follows through on its longstanding threats to kill him. But the U.S. government has no way to create an automatic pre-authorized dead man switch that would prompt immediate retaliation. Instead, if Trump were killed, the transfer of power to his successor is governed by the 25th Amendment. Vice President J.D. Vance instantaneously would become commander-in-chief and have authority for any retaliation. Vance could do exactly what Trump called for, though there's also a chance Vance could decide not to follow Trump's orders. I'm Julie Walker.
10: Correspondent Donna Water reports on flash flooding in parts of Missouri.
12: The Missouri State Highway Patrol rescuing by Black Hawk helicopter more than 200 children and staff from a summer camp in Lesterville as heavy rainfall caused widespread flooding Friday. Other campers caught in raging waters about 85 miles south of St. Louis climbed onto a building that collapsed under the weight. Some 20 people were rescued. The National Weather Service had issued a flash flood warning for the area, which got up to 12 inches of rain. Governor Mike Kehoe says hundreds of people were saved from floodwaters, trees, rooftops, and stranded vehicles. I'm Donna Water.
10: A widespread and dangerous heat wave is building across the country with triple-digit highs expected in the southwest and Great Plains this weekend. The heat will spread eastward under a dome of high pressure that meteorologists say could trap oppressive temperatures for a week or more in as much as two-thirds of the continental U.S. This is SRN News. Young Americans are sharing their faith.
13: According to a poll of Protestant churchgoers released by Lifeway Research, members of Generation Z, ages 18 to 28 years old, say they told somebody else about Jesus nearly seven times in the past 6 months. Compare that to five times for millennials, six times for Generation X, and about three times for baby boomers. The survey also finds that about two-thirds of Gen Z form relationships with non-believers specifically to evangelize them. Michael Harrington reporting.
10: Same-sex marriage has been the law of the land since the 2015 Supreme Court ruling, but that hasn't necessarily had the last word on the issue. Lawmakers in at least 11 states introduced legislation for their current or most recent sessions calling for a ban on gay marriage. Most didn't pick up momentum, but the Tennessee House passed a measure to allow private citizens and organizations not to recognize the unions as well. This is SRN News. A bipartisan group of senators say they reached an agreement with the Trump administration Friday to advance a new version of legislation to sanction buyers of Russian oil, potentially ramping up pressure on Moscow.
14: While visiting Kyiv, South Carolina Republican Senator Lindsey Graham told reporters that lawmakers have been working closely with the administration on a version of the bill that would be, quote, acceptable to the White House and that was written in a way they could support. The White House has resisted full support of legislation to limit the flow of funds to Moscow's war chest through sanctions on countries purchasing Russian oil, in addition to Russian officials and entities. Instead, the administration has pushed for the bill to give President Donald Trump more latitude to pursue negotiations with Moscow to end the war on Ukraine. Bernie Bennett, Washington.
10: A shooting near a Toronto street festival has killed two people and wounded five. Police Saturday warned of an active shooter before later saying the scene was secure. You'll find more details at srnnews.com. I'm Ron Taylor.
15: Close your eyes and see it. 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
1: Hello, ladies and gentlemen. 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
2: I try to live my life without regrets, but as one gets older, there's a tendency to reflect back on life, to wonder about paths never taken, how my life might have been different. If I had accepted that scholarship to Boston College rather than working my way through school at the University of Arizona, what would have been different in my life? What if I had accepted that law school offer even if the school was not on my list of preferred institutions? It has often crossed my mind that perhaps I should have accepted that Air Force recruiter's pitch to become an engineer. Lord knows, later in life I could have used the discipline. But in the wisdom that comes with 17 whole years on the planet, I wanted to be a fighter pilot or nothing. Sometimes life gives you second chances, and today's guest gives me hope. Lanny Snodgrass joined the Army at the age of 63. For those of you keeping score at home, that's 441 in dog years. It gave him a second chance to fulfill one of his lifelong dreams, and in the course of experiences, inspired him to rethink the age limits we have placed on service to our nation. Lanny's military adventure and his interesting thoughts on how we might address the current recruiting crisis are summarized in his book, The Ageless Call to Serve, Rethinking Military Service for a Changing World. Welcome to American Warrior Radio, Dr. Lanny Snodgrass, Lieutenant Colonel retired. Lanny, you wanted to serve early in life, but due to a football injury, you were deemed unfit, as I understand it.
3: Yes, that's correct. There's kind of a meaningless event, and in that it was a scrimmage. I'd play that in games, but have this happen in the scrimmage, that was kind of unusual.
2: And how did you, this opportunity talked about, you know, joining the military much later in life, how did you find out about this opportunity to maybe get a second chance at serving our country?
3: Well, at 60, I had a colleague of mine. He was a nurse that had been in the Navy for several years, and he talked to me about joining up. I said, really? I said, at this age, 60 years old, I'm not sure, his name is Bobby. I said, Bobby, I just don't see how that's possible. Oh, yeah, he said, why don't you go down and see a recruiter? Because, this idea of joining the military had been something that's really sticking in my brain. A feeling that I was not, I was a raw person. I wasn't complete. And this became much more intensive, this feeling. As I work with veterans in active duties, listening to the sorrows, listening to the kind of trauma that they had gone through, the PTSD symptoms, anxiety, depression, and some moral injuries. Some of those have moral injury. I mean, they can spend the rest of their life in a cerebral foxhole. But not ever wearing the uniform. That was something that aided me. I felt that as much as I had spent as many years in treating these service members, that I owed it. I owed it to them, owed it to myself. And so that kind of discomfort chased me through most of my career. And so at age 63, there we are. It was 60, of course, when I did go to the recruiter. And he said, oh, yeah, you can join. Sure. So he had me sign all these papers and schedule the physical exam. I passed the physical exam. And then I did the swear-in, and I get a call from headquarters in St. Louis. They say, you can't join. You met the maximum age for retirement. I said, yeah, but I just took the oath two months ago. Oh, your recruiter made a mistake. So it was quite a long time between then and the time the military said, okay, you can join. We're talking over 3 years. During those 3 years, I developed, unfortunately, a heart condition where I had skipped beats. It's known as sick sinus syndrome. It's a situation where it was so bothersome because the skip beats were occurring about 3.5 seconds, 3.25 seconds. It kept me awake at night, trying to make up for the skip beats. My left ventricle just felt like it's coming out of my chest practically. So I needed a pacemaker and set my medical records into headquarters, and they said, no, we need you down at Fort Sam. You know, if I get a pacemaker, you can't serve. Well, the average lifespan of somebody in my condition not getting this corrected with a pacemaker is about 5 years. But I wanted to join the military so bad. I was willing to risk it all and do it. So I did.
4: That's quite a story. Now, was there something about what our nation was going through at the time, Doctor, that, I mean, were your services as a psychologist, were they in high demand? And so
3: as a psychiatrist,
4: at
3: that, yeah, I think it, you know, at that time, we just had entered a war with Iraq and activated 130,000 of our troops to be sent over to Iraq. So not to mention all the collateral troops from allies. But I think that had this event not occurred with the war, I don't think there'd be a chance that I would have had my age waived and gone in. Yes, psychiatrists were very scarce at that time. It was a scarce specialty in the military. In fact, in my company, which originally was about 350, there were only two with my MOS at 61 Whiskey. 61 Whiskey is a psychiatrist. All the MOS had different nomenclature, different acronyms. So they were desperate to have my specialty, and so I got passed. You know, the fact that the road not taken may reappear in the future in one's life signifies the person has ability to stay hopeful and to persevere.
4: Well, are you, do you have any idea, are you the oldest to ever enlist? Or what's the record for that?
3: I have been told that I'm the oldest to ever join, be commissioned, and do basic. Yes.
4: Okay. Well, that's quite a story. Well, I tell you what, sir, when we come back, I want to talk about, like I said, hey, you give me hope. I'm right about that same time window in my life here, although I'm not as in good a shape as you. Probably. So I don't know if I could pass the physical, but it does give me hope. But when we come back, I want to talk about just some of the practical realities, because you still had to go through basic. And like you said, you had this heart issue, which could complicate things a little bit. And it's just really, really an interesting story. Folks, I encourage you to get the book. It's called The Ageless Call to Serve: Rethinking Military Service for a Changing World. 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We'd love to share your story with our listeners. Once again, this is your host, Ben Bueller Garcia. We'll be back with more with Dr. Larry Snodgrass in just a few seconds. Hey, listeners, it's Ben Bueller Garcia, host of American Warrior Radio. His father was a disabled Army veteran. His daughter was born blind. He started guiding and teaching blind skiers in the 80s and saw how powerful skiing was as a therapy for people with disabilities. And he decided to do the same thing with scuba diving. 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
12: When Abraham Lincoln was elected president in 1860, America stood on the edge of collapse. Over the next 4 years, the Civil War claimed more than 700,000 lives and tested whether our republic could endure. As the war drew to a close, Lincoln looked beyond victory. He looked toward healing. In his second inaugural address, he challenged the nation, "Let us strive on to bind up the nation's wounds, to achieve and cherish a just and lasting peace." Lincoln understood that preserving the greatest experiment in self-government required more than winning a war. It required the character to restore what had been broken. More than 160 years later, America still faces division. The question is not whether we'll disagree. The question is whether we still have the wisdom and the character to heal together.

0: Welcome back to American Warrior Radio, ladies and gentlemen. This is your host, Ben Bueller Garcia. We're talking with Dr. Larry Snodgrass, also Lieutenant Colonel Larry Snodgrass. He joined the military at the age of 63. And, Doctor, I'm just curious. So forgive my ignorance. I'm just a dumb civilian. But when you joined, is the basic training for the medical officers different than your average infantryman, or did you have to go through the same thing?
1: Well, it's an accelerated version.
0: Okay.
1: So the officer's basic training is really 2 weeks. But it incorporates a lot of what the infantry fellows would incur in their basic training as well. You know, except being in the medical corps, there were things about the training that were specific to the medical corps. We still had to know weapons, know how to clean your M16 and how to fire your M9 and all of that. But, there were things, for example, that tasks that you had to carry a litter. The litter carrier, exercise, then it was through 4 obstacles and through various cross bridges and so forth. And there was it was time. You had to do all that 15 minutes, all the 4. You know, I think I fell flat on my face at the end of the 4th, course of this. And then you have the exercise of crawling under the barbed wire. You have a 150-pound mannequin you're pulling under the barbed wire. You don't have the bullets flying over, but, and getting this mannequin over a 6-foot wall was a big ordeal. I remember the sergeant, you know, he said to me, he said, said Snodgrass. He said, when I saw you, he said, I thought of my dad. It was very sad. Well, you know, you had, you know, essentially, pushed me in the butt to get me over that 6 wall, the 6-foot wall. It was a,
0: I tell you, there's a line in your book where you talked about one of the captains in basic training who pretty much straight up said, you know, I've got no use for you. I'll send exactly none of my soldiers to see a psychiatrist. That's a heck of a how do you do?
1: That was very, very shocking to me. As I was sitting there in the class and he was uttering those words, I couldn't believe what I was hearing. After all, he's addressing the medical corps. You know, this is not the infantry. It's the medical corps. And I thought, my goodness, is this really somebody that really believes this? I mean, there are, you know, certain individuals that are in charge of companies that maybe don't have much use for psychiatry or psychology or mental health, for that matter of fact. And look at it in a rather ignorant way and very unsophisticated, not thinking about what's going on in the thoughts and emotions and behavior equation, which is so important. But I think we've come along and with some improvement in that process. I feel we have, you know, stigma has always been a real problem in the military when it comes to referring people for mental health. We called it behavioral health, and the idea of somebody having to go and visit with a counselor or a psychiatrist was kind of a red tick on their file, on their profile, and it was something that they avoided. But I think as we have seen more of the psychological effects and the tragedy of these casualties, I feel that the upper echelon has had more understanding of the mental health process and how important it is to really treat the problem early, not late, but early. It's not perfect now, but we're moving in the right direction.
0: Yeah, and I've heard that from several

0: you know, as things progressed, I think that there was some appreciation. There was some appreciation for what I could contribute as a person who had experience as a doctor, as a physician, as a psychiatrist. So I had some of these officers were coming to me and asking me questions about what to do in certain situations, in certain relationships. And that was really at the end of the training, however. But that did occur. And so I think that what I found was, you know, at 60 years old, 63, you know, you may be able to do a considerable amount of good and help those that really need mental health intervention and treatment. You may not be able to run the mile like a deer, and you may not be able to do all those push-ups. But that's not the important thing. The important thing is being able to use your skills and your experience and help them heal, help those that need healing to enter the process and make some improvement in their life.
1: Well, I tell you, sir, later on in your book, you kind of going off that tangent there, you make a very compelling argument. You know, in that vein, as far as, you know, particularly given, you know, war's always been horrible, but with some of the new technologies we've got now, you're right. I think there's people, I agree with you, there's people who could bring a real advantage to our military, but they don't necessarily have to be in a position to pull that 150-pound dummy through, you know, barbed wire and throw it over a wall. And we, you know, talk about, you know, unmanned drones and just all kinds of other things. So when we come back, sir, I'd like to touch on that and spend the rest of the show talking about your observations and your theories that I think are very compelling. And then also, I just want to talk a little bit about just, you know, you getting through basic. There was one situation where you finally, you know, did get to, get to the ER, I guess, literally, and your blood pressure was 220 over 108. And I'm not a physician, but that's pretty scary and pretty bad, but you did make it through. Ladies and gentlemen, this is your host, Ben Bueller Garcia. We're talking with Dr. Lanny Snodgrass, who's also a retired lieutenant colonel in the Army. Great book. It's called The Ageless Call to Serve, Rethinking the Military Service for a Changing World. When we come back, we'll talk more about Dr. Snodgrass's ideas and opinions, and I think you're going to find it quite fascinating. Once again, Ben Bueller Garcia, your host. We'll be right back.
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4: With SRN News, I'm Ron Taylor. The United States has attacked Iran over an Iranian strike on a vessel in the Strait of Hormuz. The strike set a container ship ablaze and forced its crew to abandon it. The Iranian government, apparently responding with strikes targeting Bahrain, Kuwait, Qatar, and United Arab Emirates. The new crossfire in the Persian Gulf comes after President Trump suggesting an interim deal and ceasefire in the Iran war was over. U.S. Defense Secretary Pete Hegseth wrote online, Iran made a poor choice. Now they pay. The U.S. Military Central Command said it has hit some 140 targets in the strikes for more than the last two rounds. Qatar's former ruler, Sheikh Hamad

0: bin Khalifa Al Thani has died at the age of 74, that according to state-run news agency officials. This is SRN News. I'm Ron Taylor.
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0: Welcome back to American Warrior Radio, ladies and gentlemen. 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We're talking with Dr. Lanny Snodgrass. Dr. Snodgrass is also a retired lieutenant colonel, but not in the way that you would expect. He did not join up at the ripe age of 18 and then proceed through a career. He actually joined at the age of 63, which we think he might be the oldest person to ever do so. Doctor, before we get into some of the other ideas you present in your book here, which I think are absolutely fascinating, I don't want to get away so much. You had physically, you just had some real challenges in basic training and well, let's just say the medics were not as supportive as I would hope they would be. I mean, you were in pretty bad shape a couple of times.
1: Well, what happened at the start of the PT, the temperature dropped down to 17, you know, the Fort Sayap, you know, it was kind of unusual because when I arrived, it was, you know, 50s, maybe it was high as 60. And then everyone was ordered to strip down to your shorts. Well, from that, developed some bronchitis. So I was fighting that, and in addition to my my heart condition and skip beats and so forth, I was really pushing gravity for a while, and it was difficult. It really was really difficult. Yeah, they thought they were losing me there. That one time, my blood pressure went into this real crisis of shaking and blood pressure all the up. So, you know, it was touch and go for a while, but, you know, resilience, you know, I was determined to make this work. I really was. I knew this was a one shot time. I would never get this opportunity again. And, I wanted to succeed.
0: Sir. One of the things I found really compelling in your book is in the, now keep in mind our listeners need to know that you had years of experience working at the VA treating, you know, veterans with the psychiatric issues. And so you definitely came in there. I want to say, you know, basic training was just sort of a necessary thing for you to go through, but you brought a lot of a wealth of experience with you already. You know, for example, the y'all often hear, okay, I'm 18 years old. I can't buy a beer or a gun, but you know, I can be shipped off to a foreign land to shoot and blow things up. And you're the expert. So there's the development of the frontal cortex, if I get that phrase right.
1: Prefrontal, yeah. Prefrontal cortex. Uh-huh.
0: When in most young people, at when is that fully developed and fully formed? At what age?
1: Around age 25. So, you know, this function is pretty important. It has to do with impulsivity and with executive decisions and time before reaction, time before taking action. So your thought process is much shorter for somebody that has an underdeveloped prefrontal cortex to think before he acts. Now, of course, you know, 18, 19 year olds, 20 year olds, I mean, the recruiters love get these guys recruited. They have, for example, the virtual vitality. They have this sense of fearlessness, and then naivety. It all goes together. So that, for example, if they're in a combat zone, and the company commander, you know, tells them what the outcome could be, they could be completely annihilated. They'll carry out their order anyway. So is this a moral issue? Should we think about it? Should we consider some real serious discussion and debate? I think so. I don't oppose teenagers going into military. I think it's an honorable thing to do, but I oppose them going into combat. So there are many other things they can do.
0: So I'm not an expert, but to me, the physical aspects of that young person are not going to change very much between 18 and 25. In fact, they might even get a little bit better, but they're not. You know, they're not going to be like me, you know, puffing for breath after walking, you know, 10 paces up some stairs. So that would be okay. So what would you propose, sir? If, would it be sort of a, maybe a transitionary period for their first 6-7 years after joining the military before they actually see combat? And what are the practical ramifications of that in our current recruiting system?
1: I don't know if there's any magical age, but I do feel that, you know, teenagers should not be allowed in the theater war zone. If, you know, I like what you said about transition, because I think that that's an important issue. I would say, you know, nobody under 21, that's how I feel, at least to give them some opportunity for maturation. So then the numbers, of course, the problem, I guess, can we get enough, you know, soldiers, service members, you know, to fight a war, with that in mind, that criteria in mind. I think that as we see so many changes occurring in the world and technology is changing constantly, I think the military does need to take that in consideration and think about who we send into a combat zone and who we allow to join the military. I feel that drone warfare certainly is here to stay. I don't think there's any question about that. Of course, you know, you take a 19-year-old that's sitting in a trailer somewhere in Colorado, and he launches a drone attack over in Middle East to a enemy target, and he might be as susceptible to develop PTSD as somebody who is on the ground in combat.
0: I tell you what, sir, I've had other folks on the show who, because people I think have that common misconception. I'm sitting in a trailer in Nevada. It's air conditioned. I got a sandwich there, and it's not as traumatic. But I had a drone operator tell me, actually, it's more traumatic than, because he'd also flown combat in Vietnam. He was another person of advanced age, let's say, when he was serving. He says, but look, in Vietnam, I dropped bombs everywhere, but I did it from 10,000 feet, 20,000 feet. I never actually saw the impacts of what was happening on the ground. But as a drone operator, I might be actually tracking this individual for days, for weeks. I'm getting to know them. And then I'm the one that pulls the trigger and sends this munition down on his head. So it's actually, he said it's more traumatic, or it can be more traumatic. Is there, coming back to the prefrontal cortex, I mean, is that, I assume that varies in different individuals. It's not a hard and fast line of 25 for everyone. I mean, there are some young people that have matured quicker than others and probably could handle this situation, correct?
1: Yes, that is correct. It's not a hard and fast, but it's a general rule.
0: Is there a test or is there an evaluation that we could do to say, okay, yeah, you're good to go, here's your rifle, versus, you know what, we're going to put you in more technical training for several years, get to know the customs, traditions of the military, and develop your non-combat expertise until you're ready to actually go to a combat zone? Or is that I'm complicating things too much?
1: Well, there's a whole array of battery, psychological testing battery. It's tremendous what we have now. It's available. But unfortunately, we don't use that in selecting them to recruit them. The recruiter, you know, is pressured into signing up, you know, three of these high school graduates a month to keep his own promotion going. But I think that psychological testing would be helpful and not just for those recruiting, but for those that we consider sitting into a combat zone. Yes.
0: Okay. I tell you what, Doctor, when we come back, I want to follow up more on that you're titled The Ageless Call to Serve, and talk about how age should no longer be a limiting factor in recruiting members, men and women, into our military. Ladies and gentlemen, Ben Bueller Garcia will be back with more with Dr. Lanny Snodgrass in just a few seconds. Stick around.
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0: Welcome back to American Warrior Radio, ladies and gentlemen. This is your host, Ben Bueller Garcia. We're talking with Dr. Lanny Snodgrass. Dr. Snodgrass may have been the oldest person in our history to ever join, well, I don't know about our history, but in recent memory, to join the military. He graduated, went through basic training at the age of 63. He's a psychiatrist by training and by profession. I tell you, doctor, as a business person, one of the things that really jumped out at me is a compelling supporting argument for your case is basically the benefits of older recruits. Because like in your case, you already came in with very advanced technical skills. And you talk about, you know, as folks get older and stuff, they've developed foreign language. They've already got leadership discipline. There's all this stuff that we might be spending on training younger people, when if you recruit someone 35, 40, 45, 50 years old, they've already got that learned experience and they're bringing it with them. I mean, they've got that resume, and that could save us a ton of money.
1: Well, all we have to do is look at the experiment, you might say, that has been done with the VA. And the VA has learned that by hiring these doctors that have gone into retirement and then wanted to come out of retirement to a practice that they feel is more manageable and give their skills to work for the government and treat these veterans, was a big plus. It was just masterful, because they have all of this experience and skills, and with sharp minds, and they have been a wonderful resource. Why can't the military look at this and say, hey, we could recruit from this same pool of senior doctors that have specialties in many areas that we need that are very critical. And we wouldn't have any problem for shortages. And with the advancement of telemedicine, just think of how that would play into this and make it very feasible and practical for some doctor to actually, you know, you read x-rays from his home, or he could conduct consultations from his house through the telemedicine technology.
0: You know, it's interesting sort of thinking about that. I mean, I know a lot of people that, you know, joined at 18, did their 20 years, you know, they got out of the military, they're getting their pension, and they start a second career in the private sector. Hearing you speak, I can almost see you flipping that on its head. I go into a tech, you know, computer or medicine or something like that. I practice for 20 years, get my retirement there, and then join the military as my second career.
1: Absolutely. I just think that, you know, archaic, arbitrary rules have not been really examined, debated, and discussed. And I think it's time. It's really time for the military to take a real closer look at this and say, hey, you know, times have changed and people are getting older. They're still functional, and the lifespan is increasing, and we need to take advantage of this tremendous resource that's out there.
0: You know, you also mentioned a very practical, I hadn't thought of this before, but if we're talking about someone who's, you know, a little further on in life, and the military is their second career, their savings there, and, you know, like in your case, you pretty much had achieved the level of expertise and training that you were going to achieve before you even went in. So you didn't need the GI Bill. You know, a lot of these folks have already, you know, they've got a home, and if you could arrange for them to serve someplace where they've already got their home, you know, you can eliminate that housing allowance. And the, you know, the lecture, again, coming back to just the huge amount of money we invest in training outlays, and that problem is solved or mitigated.
1: Well, that's true. Housing allowance, you know, it'd be something that would be an oxymoron for many of the physicians that. They don't need another place, another office. We have Zoom. We have all of the technology for being able to communicate through this telemedicine technology that has been. I mean, it has exploded really during pandemic is when all this really started to come to the fore, and it has just continued on from that. We have seen the value of it. We've seen how practical it is. It has enabled a whole number of people in other, not just physicians, but in other professions as well, engineering, law, business, to be able to manage their skills and their expertise through this technological advancement. It's marvelous.
0: You're the expert. I'm not. One thing that comes to mind, I brought this up with a senior enlisted leader at my local base here and the concept. And, you know, he nodded and he understood a lot of the practical aspects of your argument. But then he paused and said, you know, one thing about that, though, when it comes to combat, we really depend on those 18-year-olds who are impulsive, who are fearless. You know, you take a 30-year-old and say, okay, you got to take Porkchop Hill. They might pause to think about it a little bit longer. And so, in effect, he was looking at both sides of the coin. He felt that, you know, to some extent, younger people are an essential part of war. What are your thoughts on that?
1: Well, I think as we find out more of the psychological tragedies of war on these young people, it's very sobering. And I think we need to take another point of view. If you take someone that's under 25 and put them into a combat zone, they have more than twice the risk of developing PTSD than somebody 25 and older. That's what the studies show. And, you know, looking at what the tragedy has been with these wars, look at Vietnam, you had what? The average age of a trigger puller in Jones of Vietnam was 18, 19. They came back and 30% of them had post-traumatic stress disorder. 20 years later, 15%. And those guys are going to live with that forever. I think we got to stop and think, you know, at what point do we say the threshold to not send someone such a risk into combat? So,
0: well, Charlie, sir, you make some very compelling arguments, and I really appreciate it. We're down to just about 3 minutes here. Lanny, anything else you'd like to add for us?
1: I really hope that somehow people who read the book will find an inspiration to think about what we've been doing for over a century. And age limits in the military has never been a serious discussion, and I generate some kind of aggression.
0: Well, I think you're spot on. And frankly, right now, there's no better time to do it as the recruiters are out there really struggling to meet their goals. I mean, you're really identifying just a huge untapped potential recruitment pool for our military by expanding the age or turning it on its head and just having an open, more of an open mind when it comes to recruiting and the type of, I mean, I could even see maybe some kind of a commission or something would say, okay, there's now two distinct paths. This is the path for our older, more experienced people. And this, you know, we're not so much going to worry about you failing out of basic training because we know that, you'll be doing things a little bit differently. The other concern I have, Doctor, is war has changed so much now. There's really not a lot of rear echelon. I've spoken to, you know, Humvee mechanics who engaged in firefights. So that's something else to consider. But on the whole, I really enjoyed your book. I found it very compelling, and I appreciate you spending some time with our listeners here today, Doctor.
1: Thank you. It's a pleasure, and it's an honor to be interviewed here. Thank you.
0: Very good. You take care of yourself. Ladies and gentlemen, the book again is called The Ageless Call to Serve, Rethinking Military Service for a Changing World. You just heard from Dr. Lanny Snodgrass. He joined the military at the age of 63. He's a psychiatrist by training, and he just has got a lot of very, very interesting ideas that he presented in the book. And I encourage you, civilian or military, and by all means, if you're a recruiter or maybe even a policymaker back in Washington, to crack this book and just examine some of Dr. Snodgrass's proposals. I think there's some very compelling arguments in there for how we can maybe do things a little bit differently in our country. And of course, also helps address just the scourge of PTSD and veteran suicide, the impacts that the horrors of war, and as Dr. Snodgrass mentioned as well, the moral injuries are creating among our young people, and the debt that we owe to them to help avoid that and to take care of them and help prevent those things from happening. Just a really, really compelling argument. 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
3: 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A socialized freight distribution system? Taxpayers fund those repairs. Freight congestion slows traffic for all, and every year, thousands of deaths involve large trucks. Enough already. 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It's just math. 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
9: With SRN News, I'm Ron Taylor. President Trump issues a warning.
10: President Trump taking to his Truth Social page with a clear message for Iran, where leaders have threatened to kill him. The president writing, 1,000 missiles are locked and loaded and aimed at the Islamic Republic of Iran, with thousands more to immediately follow should the Iranian government act on its threat, pronounced in many corners of the globe, to assassinate or attempt to assassinate the sitting president of the United States of America. In this case, me. Orders have already been given, and the U.S. military is ready, willing, and able for a one-year period of time, subject to extension, to completely decimate and destroy all areas of Iran.
9: The United States has attacked Iran over an Iranian strike on a vessel of the Strait of Hormuz. The strike set a container ship ablaze and forced its crew to abandon it. Iran apparently responding with strikes targeting Bahrain, Kuwait, Qatar, and the United Arab Emirates. The new crossfire in the Persian Gulf comes after President Trump suggested an interim deal and ceasefire in Iran was, quote, over. The sudden withdrawal of Marine U.S. Senate nominee Graham Platner has thrown Democrats into disarray this weekend. House Speaker Mike Johnson says conservatives nationwide need to turn out in big numbers during this fall's midterms to stave off a Democratic takeover.
11: They don't want any borders, don't they? They want no prisons. They want to eradicate the Supreme Court, remove the presidency. They want the Congress to control everything because they intend to take it over. This is the time for all Americans, all patriots, people who are freedom-loving folks to stand up. The barbarians are inside the gates, and this fall election is going to be decisive for the future of this country.
9: A widespread and dangerous heat wave is building across the country with triple-digit highs expected in the Southwest and Great Plains through the weekend. The heat will spread eastward under a dome of high pressure. This is SRN News. Americans weigh in on faith and country.
12: A new poll from the Public Religion Research Institute finds that 44% of Americans agree that God has granted America a special role in human history, down from a high of 64% back in 2013. 6 in 10 adults agree that the country is in danger of losing its culture and identity, including its traditional identity as a predominantly Christian nation. And Americans are about split 50-50 on whether the values of Islam are at odds with American values. Michael Harrington reporting.
9: Federal authorities have arrested a New York woman accused of trying to send $30,000 to an Islamic terrorist group operating in the Palestinian territories. Catherine Washburn is alleged to have told Palestinian Islamic Jihad that she wishes every day were October 7th, referring to the 2023 Hamas attack on Israel. Washburn has been charged with attempting to provide material support and resources to a designated foreign terrorist organization. This is SRN News. Global oil demand is set to decline this year for the first time since 2020.
13: The International Energy Agency expects a drop of about 1 million barrels per day in 2026. This decline is due to higher oil prices and supply disruptions caused by the U.S.-Iran conflict. In May, global demand fell to 97.9 million barrels per day. China reduced its oil purchases, cutting consumption by almost 6 million barrels per day. Meanwhile, U.S. gasoline use increased despite high prices. A fragile ceasefire allowed some oil to exit the Strait of Hormuz, stabilizing prices. John Scott reporting.
9: The Federal Reserve's rate-setting committee is split over whether inflation is likely to stay elevated or whether it will cool once the Iran war winds down, according to minutes read on Wednesday. Sales of previously occupied homes in this country slowed in June. More details at srnnews.com.
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0: straight ahead. Everything you need to know about the top headlines of the day and a perspective that will give you some eternity to it. 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It's Kevin McCullough, Monday through Friday, on That Kevin Show. And now, from the Connors and Sullivan Broadcast Studios, the man who is not what he wants to be, but is way grateful that he's not who he used to be, here.
1: Welcome in, Kevin McCullough. Glad to have you with us. It is the Thursday edition of That Kevin Show, and per usual, we've got a full one for you. I think we're going to have some amazing discussions today. Today is July 9th, and that's the day when the toppling of King George happened here in New York. New Yorkers actually tied ropes around the statue and pulled down 4,000 pounds of lead and said, "No more, King George. No more. No more for you." And that was part of what set off the entire revolutionary conflict, although the reading of the Declaration earlier in the day also contributed to it, and the men who signed it and pledged their lives, their fortunes, their sacred honors, they all knew it when they signed it. They all signed it anyway, because they thought that freedom was precious and important and something worth going to war for. Which is very interesting when you look at one of today's top stories. I can't help but draw the comparison here. I'm looking at early headlines earlier today, and I see that President Trump has decided not to use the new Air Force One to fly home because he's afraid there might be vulnerabilities to it that they had not necessarily scouted out. So he's got the military now kind of going over that thing, you know, tooth to nail, or whatever the expression is, stem to stern. They're checking it out, making sure that it is as safe as it needs to be. And so he called for the original Air Force One to come back and get him from Turkey as he was flying home. But you should have seen, first of all, the parade of airships that were with him as he's flying back to the U.S. You have Air Force One. You've got a couple of F-18s, you've got a couple of F-35s, you've got a couple of B-2s. You've got some incredible firepower just surrounding his ship as they're all flying back. And I saw some social media footage of it earlier, and just the roar of the thunder overhead while that stuff goes by. Just, it's very impressive. But the reason that he called for that is because at the Khamenei funeral on Saturday, the IRGC had people roll out "We will kill Trump" banners. There were some others that said, "Hey, Trump, we will kill you." There was another one that said, "Youth in Africa, kill Trump." And they're all written in, you know, multiple languages on the banners themselves. But with this kind of overt, kind of, "This is what we're going to do," they just decided it would be better if you're flying back from Turkey, which is kind of close to the region, to have the established Air Force One that we know, the bomb withstanding capabilities that it has and so forth. So that's what he did. But I just also have to say that while Trump was in Turkey, Iran thought it was a really good idea to start shooting at ships in the Strait of Hormuz. And I can't think of a dumber thing they could have possibly done, because the president got up today and said, "Okay, ceasefire's over." And last night, we struck 90 targets inside of Iran. Specifically, the Iranian Revolutionary Guard installations, specifically the ones that were trying to shoot missiles at civilian boats going through the strait. Like, these idiot terrorists in Iran, these IRGC morons, think that they're going to have the upper hand on this. And they think that because they have been allowed to operate with an upper hand by passive American presidents in the past for a very long time. And I'm gonna repeat what I said many times weeks ago, but I'm gonna repeat it today. These IRGC nutjobs, they do not speak for the average Iranian person. Iranians overwhelmingly want the IRGC to go. They overwhelmingly want the Khomeinis to go. They want the clerics out. They overwhelmingly want to have a free society where women can go to school and become lawyers and doctors and all the things that the clerics then made illegal once they came back. 47 years ago, Iran had some of the highest rates of, you know, population of women becoming doctors, lawyers, all the things in society that, they've been able to do here in the U.S. for a while. More by population survey in Iran than any other place in the world. And then I don't even know how you describe these guys, the terrorists, the buffoons, the bumbling idiots, they come in, we're going to tell you, and you're not going to do anything that Allah doesn't allow, and only we can tell you what Allah allows, and all the rest of it. It's just utterly, utterly dehumanizing. But this is the challenge, and that's why the president took the other Air Force One home than the one he had taken, because they just wanted to make sure that he was there. Now, that is what's going on in Iran. Here in America, and we need to understand that these things are not disconnected. It's just insane to believe and to understand now that you have terrorist sympathizing folks in charge. Ilhan Omar backed a mayoral candidate, and the Omar backed mayor took a trip to Somalia during the country's 250th anniversary weekend. And this is St. Louis Park Mayor Nadia Mohammed. And she fired back at critics who criticized her 4th of July weekend trip to Somalia during the country's 250th anniversary. Began after the local news outlet Alpha News reported that the mayor had repeatedly been praised by Omar, was actually in Somalia over the semi-quincentennial 4th of July, citing a Somali news outlet that reported her, on her visit. And video of Somali's president showed that she was there. She sarcastically then apologizes, and this is the part that I think is making people angry. Allow me to offer my sincerest apology for daring, for having the audacity to take vacation time to see family members I have not seen in 10 years. Allow me to apologize for utilizing the federal holiday that we have and the time off that we have to be able to go see my grandmothers, which I have not seen in 10 years, in which six of those years I have worked diligently to serve the good people of St. Louis Park. I'm so sorry. How inconsiderate of me. How treacherous. It is treacherous. Treacherous of me. See, she's mocking. She continued, if you must know, I also met with the president of Switzerland. I would have loved to have told you about that. I would have loved to have had an entire news article written about that. I will do better next time. It's not just the insensitivity. It's the lack of reading the room, where she is actually mocking the constituency that she serves. That's the problem. And it doesn't sound like she handled it very well. Kevin McCullough, we're going to ask how we live next.
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0: welcome back. It's That Kevin Show, thatkevinshow.com, and glad to have you with us. And before we get too far into the show, you know, every day we stop to ask the big question before going any further, and that is, how do we live? How do we live in a culture that is just at cross ends with God in every way possible? Just, I don't want to do it your way. No. And for those of us that read scripture and draw comfort from that and pray and worship the God of the universe, we seem to be problematic to some of these people's way of thinking. And that can sometimes be an excuse for us to say, well, I don't need to witness. They don't like me, or they don't want to be around me, or I would argue that's the opposite of what we're supposed to be doing, that we actually should be more effective in our witness because they may have that negative or hostile view towards our faith and towards the Savior, Jesus himself. So what can we do to help us stay on the right track? That's why we ask the big question, how do we live? And Dr. Joel Grassi is back with us, Commonwealth Baptist Church in the Bronx. It's been a great series this week, Joel. We've been looking at a very unusual piece of the gospel where Jesus says the gospel will be preached to the poor, an interesting pairing of the gospel and poor, and why he highlights that and pull. We don't have any instructions to the middle class specifically or to the wealthy. I guess we do have some language regarding the wealthy, but here this is specifically that the poor will receive the gospel, will hear the gospel. And we've been applying that in a lot of different ways. And we're turning today's application to the Great Commission. So Matthew, Mark, they both discuss it. What's the significance here?
1: Yeah, thanks so much, Kevin. You know, I think with the 250th anniversary of our nation just behind us, and we think about, you know, Lady Liberty and Ellis Island, and obviously immigration is always a topic that we're all thinking about. And right here in the Bronx, we have just seen over the years that I've been here, just such an enormous influx of people from all over, and just a changing culture and a changing city. And sometimes it can be kind of like a bit, you know, startling. You go down a street you haven't been down in a while, and you notice there's no English on the storefronts anymore. It's all in different languages, and it's really kind of remarkable. And even to the point where, you know, people have been coming up to me asking if they can buy our building to, you know, convert it into something else. And I got thinking about how maybe I've been looking at this backwards. I'm probably never going to get on a boat or a plane and cross the ocean to actually preach the gospel to all nations, to every creature. I'm not going to cross the Pacific and go to every country, or do like Paul did and go up all over the place there in Northern Europe and whatnot. But all the nations are right here. They're right here at our doorstep. And what excuse do I have when Jesus literally says, preach the gospel, teach all nations? And here in America, we have access to so many people from so many nations. We ought to really pivot with this and say, this is the opportunity of the hour to do more of shining the light, of proclaiming the word, and impacting people who otherwise we wouldn't have this opportunity if it wasn't for America's great opportunity of liberty.
0: I think that is so well said and so important, because I do think that we talk ourselves out of the Great Commission on a regular basis. And I think you know what I'm talking about. Well, I don't speak that language. Well, I don't relate to whatever's going on. Like the excuses can come flying at us a gazillion a second. When in reality, we do need to be thinking about the very thing that you just said.
1: Yeah, absolutely. You know, I think being soul conscious is just something that we can seek to hone in our day-to-day operations. I mean, I know that we're so much more insular now, where we just do everything through a screen, through our phone. But any opportunity we have, if we're walking into a restaurant and we can tell that the people maybe are from another culture, what an opportunity to engage and just make new friends and ask questions. The disciples were sometimes surprised at who Jesus was talking to. And people even would sometimes, you know, say he's a friend of sinners, you know, like some accusation against him like that. And, you know, maybe we'd say, boy, how odd to see someone who looks like me talking to someone like that. But that's how we can then begin to say, hey, I'm curious if you've ever heard of Jesus, and start that conversation right there and bring in the gospel.
0: I think that part of that, too, has to be something that the pulpits advocate for, because I find that congregations largely reflect what is said from the pulpit. Crazy enough. That's how it works. But I know of at least one tri-state area pastor who is in North Jersey and had, you know, just a few years ago, pre-COVID, probably a predominant, what he would consider like a suburban congregation, multiple campuses, but probably mostly, you know, European descents, et cetera. And in recent years, they've had a huge influx of immigration and people from like the closer outer city areas moving out a little bit, and so kind of moving into the community.

0: the day of salvation. This is the opportunity that we have. And yeah, I love hearing that earpiece idea. You know, when I go into a Spanish speaking restaurant, I brush up on my Spanish and I start engaging. Hey, you know, tell me a little bit about, you know, you. Do you go to church? Do you have an iglesia that you go to? Have you heard of Jesucristo? And I've even picked up a few Bangladeshi phrases. And there's so much literature in every kind of language. And obviously with the internet now and these translating apps, I mean, there's really no excuse for us not to try to engage, go out of our comfort zone, be the, we're called the light of the world, Jesus said to his disciples there in the Sermon on the Mount. And light doesn't discriminate. It illuminates it for everybody. And so every single person, as we talked about this week, is someone who is potentially spiritually poor. If you know the Lord, then you are spiritually wealthy, and we've got this obligation to share that wealth to one and all every step of the way.
1: No, I completely agree with that. Now, let me be practical, Joel, because you're right in the middle of the Bronx, and you have cross-cultural opportunity just sitting at your doorstep, literally. Even if we don't have a super diverse community in our own community, we can still have a global mindset and a heart for reaching the world.
0: 100%. I mean, again, I think, you know, by and large, everybody today is so connected, even if they're in maybe a remote area, small town, middle America, whatever it is. There's got to be something on your heart where you know, allow the Lord to guide you. Maybe you've got a burden for Jewish people or Muslim people or Asian, or maybe you have an ethnic background that you're feeling more called to or drawn to, or maybe you just want to, like, you know, reach the city that you're closest to. I mean, I'm sure everybody is within a few hour drive of some larger metropolitan area, and you can see, is there an inner city mission? Is there something where I can invest my time, my resources, pray for them? Obviously, that's the first and foremost thing we all can do. And then just, again, every church should be reflecting, as you said, reflecting its immediate community. So when new people are coming in, that is the Lord tapping you on the shoulder saying, hey, have you, so to speak, baked that apple pie and welcomed them and given them a gospel of John, you know, that kind of thing.
1: No, that's great. All right. Another convicting conversation. Dr. Joel Grassi, thank you. We will wrap up the week with you tomorrow, but thank you for making us think this week. It's been challenging and it's been good.
0: My pleasure, Kevin. Thank you.
1: You got it. Kevin McCullough coming right back. It's That Kevin Show, thatkevinshow.com for the podcast.
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3: This is an SRN News special report. I'm Ron Taylor. Senator Lindsey Graham has died after a brief and sudden illness. NBC News says emergency personnel responded to a call for cardiac arrest at Graham's Capitol Hill home last night, and photographs showed paramedics carrying a person on a stretcher from Graham's home to an awaiting ambulance. There's no word yet on the cause of death. The senator had just returned from meeting with Ukrainian President Vladimir Zelensky in Kyiv, Ukraine. Senator Graham was elected to the Senate in 2003 and was a close political ally of President Trump. He was chairman of the Senate Budget Committee and was seeking a fifth six-year term in November. A statement from the senator's office says his family appreciates at this time and asks for privacy during this incredibly difficult period. And they do appreciate the prayers. Senator Lindsey Graham was 71 years old. This has been an SRN News special report. I'm Ron Taylor.
4: Hello, I'm Jerry Stewart, and this is One Moment in America. What do you think the Declaration of Independence would look like if it was written in America today? I'll tell you that story after this important message.
5: Hello, Jerry Stewart here for Liberty Village. Let me talk about this 1776 village in Hurricane, Utah, and what they are doing for families. Liberty Village brings the past to life as visitors from all around the world are immersed in an American Revolutionary era village. Live actresses and actors portray the greatest figures in the founding history of the United States. Liberty Village is designed to inspire youth with a love for liberty and the American spirit of civic duty, freedom, individualism, and unity. Plan a tour. Reach out via phone or email, and the staff at

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1: If our Declaration of Independence was written today, what do you think it would look like? Sad to say, if our nation's leaders sat down to write it today, by the time it passed all of the politically correct committees and judges, sad to say, our Declaration of Independence would be so watered down and so void of references to God, He would most likely never even be mentioned. Here's a question. How important is God to our nation's freedom and success? Take a minute right now. Drop me a line at onemomentinamerica.com. I'd certainly like to hear your thoughts. I'm Jerry Stewart, and that was One Moment in America.

0: TheWrestleTalk.com for all related, including the podcast, the TV show, the columns, everything that you want, all in one place. Glad to have you with us, and very glad to still be celebrating. Really, we're in a season of 250 for a while, but today, July 9th, is a significant day. At least it is here in New York, and I want to talk about it with my next guest. Peter Christian Eigner is with us. He was with me for our Fun Friday show here in New York on AM 970 a few weeks back, maybe a couple of months back at the most. But he heads up the Gotham Center as the head of that. He leads all programming. His initiative, the organization, has a lot of new programs, including establishment of major research and writing and fellowship programs. But one of the things about today that is exciting is that he and his compatriots, Ted Knudsen and some of the others who have been putting together this fun little app to help kids understand New York's portion of the revolutionary story, helped observe today General Washington's decree to have the Declaration of Independence read publicly, and it was done so here in New York City, and Peter joins us to discuss both the original event and the reenactment, which I understand, Peter, you just walked out of, and now you're joining me live right after it's concluded. So thanks for taking the time to do that. But why is July 9th special to you?
1: Great to be here again, Kevin. And July 9th, as you said, is an iconic moment, not just for the city, but in the story of the revolution. I wouldn't be surprised if some of your listeners have seen some of the many, many images and depictions that were done over the years of the toppling of the statue of King George that once stood in Bowling Green in downtown Manhattan, which back then was the very southern tip of the city. It stood right in front of this giant military fort, which was probably the most kind of contested area in the city in the lead up to the war. So at the very beginning of this period of contestation and rebellion that leads up to the actual war for independence, folks are familiar with the Stamp Act. The Stamp Act basically is you know, the one among the series of laws that are passed, this first wave of regulations that kicks off this crisis. And it's the straw that breaks the camel's back. And we see protests across the colonies. In New York, New York had by far, you said earlier, New York's portion in the story. We've argued in the exhibition we did at the Museum of the City of New York and these apps that we've created, the Walking Freedom Trail tour that we have, that New York really is at the center of the story. And that's right from go, with this giant riot outside the fort over the Stamp Act. But there's another iconic moment right before the actual warfare begins at the end of that period that historians call the Imperial Crisis. And that's when they pull down this statue of King George that gets put up after they repeal the Stamp Act. So the city elite, the folks who are on the city council and others, fund this giant statue. It's the biggest statue of King George in the colonies by far. It stood, you know, something like 20, 30 feet high, wow, gilded in gold, and meant to look, it doesn't actually look anything like George in terms of dress or appearance. It's based on this famous statue of Marcus Aurelius, who was this famous Roman emperor at the height of the days of the Roman Empire. And of course, it's meant sort of a nod to the fact that Britain had just kind of established this big global empire. I won't bore your listeners with all that, but that's kind of really actually the backstory and how that whole crisis gets going. So Washington, you know, long story short, we have these rebellions and Congress keeps on passing laws, repealing laws, et cetera. It bubbles to the imperial crisis and the push for independence. The first major battle and the largest battle of the revolution happens in New York in the summer of 76. That's why people also know that year and that period of time. They send to New York City, which was really just then Lower Manhattan, population of 25,000, they send 32,000 soldiers. It's the biggest amphibious invasion until D-Day. And while those ships are gathering in the harbor, Washington starts sending, you know, they've been gathering, they're sort of prepared for this battle. Everyone knows that New York's going to be the place where the revolution really kicks off, because both sides saw it as you know, in John Adams's work, the key to the whole continent. So the city's fallen under rebel control. Washington shows up at the end of this period. He orders his troops to read the Declaration in New York City on July 9th. That's why we're celebrating this day. And they gather outside of what's today City Hall. Today, that back then was called the Common or the Field. Another place where, you know, it was kind of, you know, these two spots were really the sort of revolutionary spots. So many events happen in those places. That's where the famous Liberty Poles go up. And so his soldiers read out the Declaration of Independence, and people are so impassioned by this that a few hours later, some of the maritime workers on the East River and some of the soldiers go marching down to Bowling Green where that statue is.
2: Get a rope.
1: That had just been put up a couple of years earlier, right? And this is a gigantic thing. It's 4,000 pounds of lead. And they, you know, some of us anyway, remember that footage of watching the folks in Iraq pull down a statue of Saddam Hussein.
2: Right.
1: It was a very big deal, particularly since, you know, this is the age when, you know, monarchs are still kind of regarded as deity-like figures.
0: Yeah. Okay, Peter, we got to take a quick break, but I've got so many questions to follow up on out of that moment. So it's a good place to take this break. Peter Agner is with us. He is the head of the Gotham Center. And if you want to know more about any of what we're talking about, you can go to revolutionarytrail.org, gothamcenter.org, or echoesofrevolution.com. They will all have follow-ups on some of what we discussed right now. Kevin McCullough coming right back from New York. Don't go away.
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0: says from New York, that Kevin McCullough.
1: Welcome back. It's Kevin McCullough. It's That Kevin Show, thatkevinshow.com. And just before the break, our guest, Peter Christian Aigner, is back with us. He was with us, if you were listening locally in New York on AM 970 about 8 weeks ago, he was with us talking about the Revolutionary Trail of New York City and the New York region. Obviously, New England was the place where all of these events took place, and New York made an outsized contribution in a couple of different ways to the revolution. One, it was the most British populated city during much of the wartime, as this was kind of the home base for where Britain decided to run their military campaign from. But it was also significant in that much of it started here, much of the pushback against what the Crown was doing. And Peter, as we were going to break, you were just bringing us up to George Washington on July 9th, this day, 250 years ago, has the Declaration read aloud, and it causes such an emotional stirring in the crowd that some of them start making their way down to the statue of King George. They lace it up. They pull the thing over. It's 4,000 pounds. What happened as a result of these two acts, the reading of the Declaration and the toppling of the king's image?
2: Well, the most immediate thing is that they break this thing into shards. It takes the full night. It's like a heat wave. Hundreds of people are gathering around. They're doing this by candlelight, as you said, with hammers and saws and picks and chisels. And then they break it up into pieces and they parade it through the city. And then they ship it up by boat to Litchfield in Connecticut, where a bunch of nice ladies melt it down into 42,000 bullets that then go directly into Washington's army to fire at King George. We don't know where the head is. That's the big mystery of the story. But it is this very iconic moment, and it had a very material basis because it you know, provided resources to a heavily outmatched rebel army, the folks who gave us our country. But, you know, what then commences afterwards in late August is the battle for New York, often just called the battle for Brooklyn and the battle for Long Island. It takes place all across the metropolitan region. And we kind of lose that part of the story. It's really kind of skirted over because Washington loses. You know, my reaction to that is, well, of course he loses. He's going up against the biggest empire in the world.
1: Right.
2: And it really kind of buries the lead because literally this is a few weeks after the Declaration of Independence. And there are several moments in the battle for New York when it could have all been over right there at the beginning. And there are these truly amazing stories. The most famous one, of course, is when he gets shellacked in they get outflanked in Boston, in Brooklyn, and they get pinned up against the water in Brooklyn Heights. And there's this heavy rainfall. This huge fog comes into the harbor. It allows cover, right? Because all those ships are just sitting there in the harbor waiting to pounce on Washington. And the British, in a moment of strategy, sort of hold back a little bit because they're still trying to kind of win over the folks that are on their side. And Washington has this idea to make an escape. He relies on these very skilled and diverse seamen who part of the Marblehead Regiment in Massachusetts. They evacuate the survivors of the Continental Army over the East River, and then that allows the revolution to survive. It was, you know, we always kind of think in history that it had to turn out the way it did. It didn't. Well, I mean, that's another thing I think that people really get wrong about this part of the story, and why New York really has to be at the center of our popular memory of this period. So you're entirely right. Washington is near obsessed at times with recapturing New York. Why do they think it's this, you know, the British and the rebels, why do they think that it's this central place in the colonies? Well, it's because of the Hudson River. But there's another really important thing that we emphasize in the work that we did, which is that it's a Pyrrhic victory. You know, the British, it gives you, I think, a really fresh perspective on the revolution at large. The British think that this is some sort of, and a lot of Americans still kind of tell the story of it's the kind of this resounding victory for the British. The reality is, you know, the British are then saddled with New York for the next 7 years.
1: Yeah.
2: You know, there are a lot of people who are on the side of the British. Historians estimate a fifth of the population was loyalist, and then another two-fifths were neutral. So the British basically kind of had a working majority on their side when they started. And that's true in New York too. You know, Manhattan is rebel territory, but in the outer boroughs, in parts of the metropolitan region, there are a lot of loyalists and neutral folk. By the end of the war, they are firmly on the side of Washington and his army, because the war is a miserable period. This is the least known part of New York City's history, and I think in part because it's the darkest.
3: Yeah.
2: Now, the price of basic necessities jumps 800%. There's constant talk of famine. Epidemics just rip apart the city. The city becomes basically a giant open-air refugee camp for all these loyalists who stream in. A third of the battles are in New York State. Another third are in Jersey. You know, it's a miserable period. There's record cold winters. There's a giant fire that burns down a fifth of the city's housing. It's the population jumps tenfold. It's a really bad time. The British are hoping, and they make very good efforts, sincere efforts to try to bring things back to normal, bring a sense of law and order, bring, business back, to these ports that have been depressed for 12 years in a very severe way. They can't do it. You know, in the outer boroughs, part of the reason why those folks who were sympathetic to the British are so alienated steadily is that not only is there martial law with all the usual perfidy that goes with that, but it's this constant state of civil war, because Washington does want to recapture the city. So he leaves a very large, at significant cost, he leaves a very large regiment of soldiers outside. So the whole perimeter around Manhattan is constantly sort of besieged. And again, it's the sort of significance in New York's place in the story. The British do go everywhere in the colonies, more or less, and they do capture other cities. But New York is the only place that they manage to hold on to for a significant period of time, and they hold on to it from the beginning to the end. But even there, right, they're kind of besieged. It's their Vietnam. And it gets so bad by the end that their rivals start pushing for advantage in other parts of the British Empire, which is a big part of why the British actually decide to leave, right? Well, they win most of the battles, you know, but the Americans basically wear them out.
3: Dr. Eigner, on that point, we're going to have to end because the computer is going to cut us off. But what a great memory of July 9th, the Declaration of Independence being read. King George being toppled, and of course that just set off a whole bunch of good stuff that ended up with where we were this last week with America 250. Dr. Peter Christian Eigner, thank you for all that you've done.
2: My pleasure. You anytime, Kevin.
3: Kevin McCullough coming back from New York. Don't go away.
0: Stick around for more of That Kevin next.
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6: With SRN News, I'm Ron Taylor. Breaking news this hour as a veteran GOP senator and close ally of President Trump has died.
7: GOP Senator Lindsey Graham has died after a brief and sudden illness. That's what his office says in a statement posted on social media. But Senator Graham's office did not provide any additional details. The South Carolina Republican also became a longtime advocate of direct confrontation with Iran.
6: That's Washington correspondent Andrew Stewart reporting. The senator had just returned from a meeting with Ukrainian President Vladimir Zelensky in Kyiv. Senator Graham was chairman of the Senate Budget Committee and was seeking a fifth, sixth-year term in November. A statement from the senator's office says his family appreciates prayers at this time and asks for privacy during this incredibly difficult period. Senator Lindsey Graham was 71 years old. This is SRN News.
8: Hey, did you know the odds of our universe having the exact physical constants needed for life is 1 in 10 to the power of 10 to the power of 123rd? That's a number so large there aren't enough particles in the universe to write it down. It's not philosophy, it's physics. I've been telling you about the new documentary called The Story of Everything, and it's now available through streaming online. 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
3: All right, friends, glad you're with us. Final few minutes of the first hour, and I want to say thank you to a very special sponsor of the show. Lou Bassanese and thebigskinny.com is still offering his special report on 10 ways to benefit from the AI boom in your stock investing that do not include purchasing the very expensive stock NVIDIA. If you thought, you know, AI and chips and these types of things, it would be a great angle for our portfolio to increase, but you're looking at the price of NVIDIA and say, oh, it's so high, I didn't get in early enough, et cetera, et cetera. Well, Lou says, hey, don't worry about it. There are 10 other stocks that are AI industry adjacent, like chips and other technologies that need to be used for it to work properly. And he's got a list of them for you. If you just go to thebigskinny.com and request it, thebigskinny.com, thebigskinny.com, and request your copy of the 10 AI plays that are not named NVIDIA. Right? Super simple. 10 AI plays not named NVIDIA that are put together by thebigskinny.com. All right. Kind of a fun one to end this hour on. The airport formerly known as Palm Beach is now celebrating as it has been rebranded as Donald J. Trump International. DJT, in fact, will end up being its call sign. But they've landed another marquee, and it officially opened today. And Eric Trump was there and celebrated the milestone by landing the first flight into the hub. He said, there's no way I was letting UPS or someone else be the first plane to land. We got on Trump Force One. We touched down at exactly 5:01 this morning, and it was a beautiful day, he told Fox and Friends this morning. I don't think there's anybody more synonymous with Palm Beach, Florida than Donald Trump. The South Florida hub was formerly known as Palm Beach International Airport for nearly half a century leading up to the change. The rebrand has been linked to the president's deep ties to the area, including his repeated presence at the airport and his Mar-a-Lago estate located just a few miles away. The president's son also said that choosing Trump Force One to usher in the rebrand's debut was no coincidence. Tying the plane's significance to seasons of Trump's campaigns and presidency, he said, this is the plane that carried him to victory. It was the backdrop of so many of the presidential campaign stops. There's so many stops with us as a family, so it was an incredibly special moment for us this morning. Thursday's inaugural flight marked the ceremonial culmination of a law signed into effect by Governor Ron DeSantis earlier this year and officially redesignated Palm Beach International Airport as President Donald J. Trump International Airport in recognition of the president's long-standing ties to the area. And reflecting on the symbolic first landing, Eric Trump said the moment represented more than a new name on the terminal. It was a tribute to his father's legacy. He says it's just a special moment. He's a man that deserves it. He's the man that's done so much for this country. He fought like crazy for all of us. And as a son who worked so hard to help.
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8: When Abraham Lincoln was elected president in 1860, America stood on the edge of collapse. Over the next 4 years, the Civil War claimed more than 700,000 lives and tested whether our republic could endure. As the war drew to a close, Lincoln looked beyond victory. He looked toward healing. In his second inaugural address, he challenged the nation, "Let us strive on to bind up the nation's wounds, to achieve and cherish a just and lasting peace." Lincoln understood that preserving the greatest experiment in self-government required more than winning a war. It required the character to restore what had been broken. More than 160 years later, America still faces division. The question is not whether we'll disagree. The question is whether we still have the wisdom and the character to heal together.
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6: With SRN News, I'm Ron Taylor. Breaking news this morning as we've learned of the death of Senator Lindsey Graham, dying after a brief and sudden illness. NBC News says emergency personnel responded to a call for cardiac arrest at Graham's Capitol Hill home last night. Photographs showed paramedics carrying a person on a stretcher from his home to an awaiting ambulance. There is no word yet on the cause of death. The senator had just returned from meeting with Ukrainian President Vladimir Zelensky in Ukraine. Senator Lindsey Graham was 71 years old. There are concerns for Senator Mitch McConnell as he remains hospitalized for a month.
13: McConnell was rushed to the hospital from his home in Washington, D.C. back on Sunday, June 14th, following a medical emergency. His staff says he continues to improve, but his exact illness and condition remains unclear a month later. Senate Majority Leader John Thune and Republican Senator John Barrasso both say they've had conversations with McConnell and say he is alert, engaged, and eager to return to work. Laura Winters reporting.
6: Forecasters say much of the U.S. is about to get slammed by a major heat wave.
14: We have a combination of hot temperatures in the 90s to low 100s with high humidity will create heat indices up to 105 to 110 degrees, with overnight temperatures only dropping into the mid-70s to the low 80s.
6: That's meteorologist Joe Wegman of the National Weather Service Prediction Center. He says the southeastern part of the country is already feeling the heat that's soon to spread to the Intermountain West. A fast-moving fire continues to burn in northern Los Angeles County. Engineer Jonathan Torres with the L.A. County Fire Department says several hundred people have had been told to leave their homes as firefighters continue to battle the wind-driven flames in northern Los Angeles County. This is SRN News. Should kids be banned from social media?
15: The Pew Research Center has been asking American adults, and 56% say yes, they would support a ban on social media for anybody under the age of 16. 21% oppose a ban, and the rest of respondents can't make up their mind. The Pew poll also finds strong support for keeping children off social media existing across men and women, young and old, parents and the childless, and both Republicans and Democrats. Michael Harrington reporting.
6: Malaysia is the latest country to try and protect young people from the dangers of the Internet. The government has started enforcing rules to prevent children under 16 from having social media accounts. This decision is part of a global effort to enhance safety precautions Existing users under 16 will have a month to manage their data before restrictions apply. Companies that fail to comply face hefty fines. This is SRN News. Some New York Times reporters have now been subpoenaed. And as correspondent Julie Walker reports, it has something to do with the way they reported on the president's new Air Force One.
16: The Trump administration subpoenaed several New York Times journalists after their report on security concerns involving the new Air Force One. That's according to the paper. The new jet was a gift to President Trump from Qatar, and it went into service last week. The paper says federal agents showed up at the reporters' homes with subpoenas to force them to testify before a federal grand jury in Manhattan on Wednesday. Trump flew the new Air Force One to a NATO summit in Turkey last week, but he departed on an old Air Force One for England, with the newer jet also coming along. He then switched back to the Qatar plane for the flight home. Julie Walker, New York.
6: Repeating our top story, Senator Lindsey Graham has died at the age of 71. More at srnnews.com.
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20: 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It's Kevin McCullough, Monday through Friday, on That Kevin Show. And now, from the Connors and Sullivan Broadcast Studios, the man who is not what he wants to be, but is way grateful that he's not who he used to be. Here, Kevin!
3: All right, welcome in. Kevin McCullough, glad to have you with us. We've got a big hour in front of us. Patrice Onwuka is going to be with us from the Independent Women's Forum. The administration has kicked off these things called Trump accounts. And they are slated to actually really give our children a boost in terms of their future. And if you understand how they work and if you understand the benefit and there's no cost to participate or to be obligated, you should be rushing to sign up for these as fast as you can. They're just a tremendous idea. And there's rumors that the administration may be wanting to start Trump accounts for grown-ups. I would argue that they are equally important and significant, but we'll ask Patrice Onwuka about that before we're done. And lots to get to. Shelley Goldberg, of course, going to be with us to talk a little bit of parenting as well. So lots of good stuff coming up this hour. I do want to make an observation about something I saw in show prep today. I was reading through a number of things, and with the recent Supreme Court cases being handed down kind of the way they have been, you're starting to get some real life reaction to what they mean. And so, for instance, yesterday, the YMCA announcing that they're going to have to change all of their policies because they were still allowing men to basically sleep and shower and change next to women in their facilities. And guess what? The Supreme Court says that's not such a great idea. Someone else who has made comment about the Supreme Court's actions is the author of Harry Potter, J.K. Rowling, who, while the debate was going on, was speaking about it early on, was speaking up in defense of women early on about it, and she was really, really harshly ridiculed by literary colleagues, by, you know, Hollywood folks, by other people. I experienced the same thing when I cautioned and said we need to think of of women that are unprotected and make sure that we do all we can to protect them. I was labeled a transphobe. I was labeled all kinds of things. But I knew she was right. I knew that I was right, and I never had any doubt about that. Of course, the people who were wrong are now trying to move the goalposts. It's the only way they can save face, basically, in my way of thinking. But that's why her recent observation struck such a nerve. And as more voices begin distancing themselves from ideas they once defended with unwavering confidence, I think the conversation has quietly changed. It isn't anymore, were we wrong? It's, did you really have to say it that way? And that's a pretty big shift. It caught my attention, at least. The debate itself seemed to have shifted because it suggests that the argument is no longer about whether uncomfortable facts should be faced. It's about whether the people who spoke up about those facts verbally were polite enough in doing it. You were mean. You didn't use the nice words. For years, Americans watched an intense cultural battle unfold over questions that reached far beyond politics. Parents questioned whether children should receive irreversible medical interventions for gender dysphoria. That's something that parents shouldn't have to be deciding. They shouldn't even be faced with it. Children should not be questioning that. They're still children. Parents were branded extremists for asking what schools were teaching their own kids. Medical professionals who questioned prevailing practices found themselves under enormous professional pressure. Researchers, journalists, ordinary citizens learned there was a price for refusing to repeat ideas they believed were false. And that's not what a confident movement does. That's not how, if you're in the right, you behave. That's what the movements do when they believe dissent itself is too dangerous to tolerate, might topple their whole pyramid. Language itself becomes part of the battle. And that may have been the most revealing part of the entire episode. We weren't simply asked to tolerate ideas that we disagreed with. We were expected to adopt the language that many believed obscured reality. If I call my daughter a boy, that is a false reality. If I call my son a daughter, that's a false reality. We're not going to do that. If you declined to use that language, the argument often ended there. You weren't simply considered mistaken. You were accused of being cruel. And that's a really odd place for a free society to find itself. And that's why Rowling's observation lands with such force. The people who spent years insisting these questions shouldn't even be asked are now asking whether the people who asked them could have chosen gentler language. That's a big time reversal. After years spent trying to discredit the messenger, the complaint has become the messenger's tone. Reasonable people will continue to disagree about law and medicine and public policy. But no healthy society will flourish if citizens are expected to say what they do not believe to be true. You want to kill a society? That's a good way to do it. Freedom of speech has never existed merely to protect popular opinions. It exists because unpopular opinions are often the first to challenge assumptions everyone else has stopped questioning. And that's why the Supreme Court's case mattered. That's one reason freedom of speech matters so much. Today's consensus has a funny habit of becoming tomorrow's embarrassment. That's happened so many times in my lifetime. I'm only 56, and it's happened multiple times. The ability to question prevailing wisdom isn't a flaw in a free society. It's one of the reasons free societies keep correcting themselves. At some point, friends, people said, if we declare that all men are created equal, why do we still own slaves? Somebody had to say that out loud for abolition to become reality. The temptation in every generation is to make consensus certainty. Once that happens, disagreement becomes something to suppress rather than something to examine. That's a dangerous habit, I would argue, regardless of which ideology you hold on to. The debate surrounding gender has never been only about pronouns, sports, and medicine. It's also been about whether the objective reality can withstand social pressure. Can biological sex be discussed honestly? Can medical risks be debated openly? Can parents ask questions without fear of professional or social punishment? These were all questions that are demanding answers. As public opinion shifts, institutional memories have a funny way of becoming selective. But history doesn't simply record who was eventually right. It also records what it costs to say what was right before it became socially acceptable. The people who questioned prevailing orthodoxy didn't simply endure disagreement. Many accepted real professional, financial, personal consequences for refusing to repeat the talking points that they believed were false. I was among them. And we spoke anyway. Rowling was right. I believe she was right then. I believe she's right now. Those who spent years portraying dissenters as beyond the pale don't get to quietly rewrite the story now that the cultural winds have shifted. We've already paid the price for speaking plainly. The least those who got it wrong can do is simply... Kevin McCullough, coming right back.
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0: .com.

0: show that Kevin showed up. Well, I'm very glad he's here with us. Always very glad to feature great, informed experts that can come on and give us insights into things that I don't have naturally, but I learn when I talk to some of my favorite guests. And Patrice Onwuka is certainly one of them. She keeps her mind and thoughts on all things economics for the Independent Women's Forum, which is one of my favorite groups. They are doing incredible work, not just for women, but for all Americans. And Patrice, it's great to see you. And I didn't get to see you going into 250. It's been a little while since you've been on the show. For us, we spent the day yelling and screaming for America, watching planes fly up and down the Hudson River, watching tall ships sail in. And it was just, I think, one of those days where my family was like, wow, this is a cool country, which was the intended effect I was hoping it would have. But sadly, a lot of people in this country, media people in particular, got on and like groused and grimaced about the whole thing and how terrible America is and the rest of it. I'm curious, you're a no-nonsense mom. You live in the nation's capital. You also happen to be African-American. That's not a predetermined defining point for me, but some people, it's important to some people. What were your thoughts about this 250th?
1: Well, you know, Kevin, I'm really Black American, meaning I'm a naturalized citizen and I'm Black, but I'm really from the Caribbean. And the funny thing is that we came to this country about 41 years ago, the week of Independence Day. So this year...
0: So it was like an Ameriversary for you.
1: Ameriversary, absolutely. Because, you know, I had a number of TV media hits last week, and I choked up every time thinking about the fact that when we stepped off a plane in Washington, D.C. 41 years ago, that my parents did so with two little kids and a few suitcases of clothes. You know, they left everything they knew in the Caribbean, and it was like a modest but decent middle-class lifestyle to start over, move to, fly to Washington, move to Boston. You know that story. Grew up in the ghetto during the AIDS, the drug epidemic, gang violence, drugs all around us. But they instilled so much in us that those external factors never affected us. And they worked hard, menial jobs to put money aside to buy a house, a fixer-upper on the outskirts of Boston, away from the violence and away from, you know, the disparity that we had to move to. And so every time I think about Independence Day, and especially 250, I think about the promise that America makes to people who are born in this country and people who we welcome to this country. And when I say welcome, I'm talking about people who go through the rigorous, costly, vexing process of saying, I want to come here. Can I come? That means vaccinations. That means proving you won't be a ward of the state, but you can raise your family on your own dime, and then coming here legally so we're not living in the shadows. But that promise of opportunity is available to all of us. And my parents can look back and say, wow, they took advantage of it. Their kids took advantage of it. And now they have grandkids who will never know that kind of hardship and that kind of sacrifice because of the blessing and opportunity in this country.
0: You're going to make me choke up if you keep going. So we've got other things to talk about, but you kind of opened this can of worms, so it's your fault if I go there now. I started noticing probably 25, 30 years ago that my immigrant Black friends oftentimes have a very different view of America and the opportunities that she presents than do my long-standing second, third generation Black friends that are domestically born and did not come here. And first of all, I don't think that you could have come here 41 years ago because you're only like 25 to begin with. But, but aside from that, do you experience that as well? And what can you, what do you attribute the difference to?
1: Absolutely. You know, I grew up going to, you know, schools that were for high achievers where there are a handful of Black students, and the majority of the Black students, which means we're the majority of a minority, were from either African nations, their parents are from African nations, or they're from Caribbean and Caribbean nations like myself. And our perspective is very different. There is so much opportunity around you if you're willing to put the effort and the time into it. Delay gratification. Maybe you don't get that BMW right away, but you save towards buying a house so that your kids can go to school. And then when you're in retirement, your kids buy you that BMW. That's the kind of mindset that you see. You find among immigrants, black immigrants to this country, whereas black Americans have a lot of grievances. And some of it is understandable, and some of it is because of indoctrination, false indoctrination about the plights of blacks in this country that goes from the founding to the end of slavery, and then skips all of the progress during Reconstruction, skips the fact that the black family was extraordinarily strong with higher marriage rates than even whites in this country during Reconstruction, skips the facts that the first black members of Congress were from the Republican Party, skips all the way to Dr. Martin Luther King and the Civil Rights Movement, skips all of the progress of black communities and the black mobility and black wealth that was being achieved, which was attacked, you know, by whites, certainly. I'm not underplaying that. But there was a lot of progress that blacks had made after slavery, and all of that gets wiped out, doesn't get covered, and we just pick up with civil rights, and then you have the Great Society solutions, which really became problems, and you see the degeneration of so many black families to today. And their solutions are about government, when really it should be about what Booker T. Washington always preached, which was you taking care of yourself. Build your human capital through education, through skills, through entrepreneurship. Build your communities. The church is right in the center of that, helping to build families and keep the community together. And then you can achieve the success that you want, despite the heinous racism and segregation and all of those factors that they face. So you have two competing visions, and a lot of black Americans don't understand a lot of their history, or they only see some parts of their history, and that has that long-term grievance factor that a lot of them have, where now they don't want to celebrate the flag or celebrate 250, the founding of our nation, because to them, America is about oppression, when really it's about opportunity and overcoming these challenges from our founding and afterwards.
0: I saw Joy Reid. I don't know if it was on July 4th, but it was somewhere around there. It may have been the day after, but she was on some podcast or show somewhere, because I don't think she has her show anymore. But prominent African-American female journalist.

0: always from the very beginning of the Declaration through the signing of the Constitution and the Bill of Rights, there were always voices that were saying, we're not living up to the ideal that we're putting forward. I mean, thank God that Madison built into the Constitution this kind of mechanism where we could go back and correct original sins. But, you know, it took us too long to get there. I feel that strongly as a white evangelical male. You know, I should be like the most banished person on the planet. Somehow I still have a show. I don't know how that works, but as that white evangelical male, I feel badly that it took us too long to get to that point. But the point is that we did get there. And as you said, Reconstruction was an amazing period of history for us. There were so many people that were rewarded for their loyalty and their patriotism for, you know, doing what was right and fighting for freedom. And then when you get into the 1900s, it is the Democrats that start the Ku Klux Klan. It is the Democrats that keep a plank for the Klan in their political platform through into the 1960s that was still in existence all the way through the 1900s. And I want so badly people to come to life in America now, whether they've lived here three or four generations, whether they're like your family and still somewhat fresh and new and appreciative. I just want everybody to see that we've always been a country that has had some degree of contradiction, but there's always been something where we've sought divine providence and we've sought God's heart on things, and we want to do the right thing. And if we aim for that, it seems aspirational. It seems like we're hitting something that's higher than all of us, better than all of us, will bring a better future about for all of us if we aim for God's ideal. And the backbiting and the bitterness and the rancor, it's just, I want to see that lesson. I want to see God be made greater, and hopefully good things will come of that. Did not expect to have any of this conversation with you this morning, but grateful to. Let's take a break. And when we come back, there's some news on the economic front about Trump accounts, maybe even for grown-ups. We'll talk about it next. Patrice Onwuka is my guest. Stay here.
1: Stick around for more of That Kevin next.
2: With SRN News, I'm Ron Taylor. Breaking news this hour as a veteran GOP senator and close ally of President Trump has died.
3: GOP Senator Lindsey Graham has died after a brief and sudden illness. That's what his office says in a statement posted on social media. But Senator Graham's office did not provide any additional details. The South Carolina Republican also became a longtime advocate of direct confrontation with Iran.
2: That's Washington correspondent Andrew Stewart reporting. The senator had just returned from meeting with Ukrainian President Vladimir Zelensky in Kyiv, Ukraine. Senator Graham was chairman of the Senate Budget Committee and was seeking a fifth six-year term in November. A statement from Senator Graham's office says his family appreciates prayers at this time and asks for privacy during this incredibly difficult period. Senator Lindsey Graham was 71 years old. This is SRN News.
4: 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I'll tell you that story after this important message.
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4: If our Declaration of Independence was written today, what do you think it would look like? Sad to say, if our nation's leaders sat down to write it today, by the time it passed all of the politically correct committees and judges, sad to say, our Declaration of Independence

would be so watered down and so void of references to God, he would most likely never even be mentioned. Here's a question. How important is God to our nation's freedom and success? Take a minute right now. Drop me a line at onemomentinamerica.com. I'd certainly like to hear your thoughts. I'm Jerry Stewart, and that was One Moment in America.

0: Sanluca is with us from the Independent Women's Forum. IWF.org if you want any of their resources, and I recommend all of them. Patrice, you keep your eye on the economic policy and kind of the impact of economic policies that they have on us as a nation. And I've seen a lot of ads in social media lately on Instagram, seeing a lot of graphics saying, if you enroll your kid in a Trump account and you do the minimum contribution by 18, this is how much they earn. And by 28, this is how much they earn. And then if you do like the maximum, like the 28-year-old's a millionaire by the time they're 28, with the maximum donations. Why are these so popular? And is it true that he's thinking about doing something like that for grownups?
1: So Trump accounts are these tax advantaged accounts that, you know, if your baby was born between the start of 2025 and the end of 2028, they will get a $1,000 grant from the federal government. But these accounts belong to your child. And so they grow over time. The app that you can download, if you go to TrumpAccounts.gov, you download it at an app, very simple, easy process. And you have to be a United States citizen, have to have a social security number, a valid one. But you put that information there, your Trump account is opened in minutes. And if you have that baby, that $1,000 grant is deposited. But it's important because the government also provides financial literacy tools in the app. So you can learn about compound interest. You can learn about savings. You can learn about credit card debt, things like that. And it's meant to be an educational tool for children. They also get to own a piece of America, American companies specifically. And so the way these are designed is that they're funds held by State Street, but they're invested in the stock market. And so theoretically, your child gets to own a piece of Apple. It gets to own a piece of, you know, SpaceX. And imagine over time, you talked about the growth, the compound interest. Let's say you never add another penny into that account. Your 18-year-old child will, at 18, get access to about $27,000. But if you are doing the $5,000 limit, and when I say you, it's parents, Kevin. It can be grandparents who make contributions. Your employer can make contributions or match yours. It can be philanthropists like Dell, like the founder of Dell, who has given over, I think, $250 million for kids from low-income zip codes, putting money into their accounts. Everyone can contribute. And over time, it is remarkable how much those accounts can grow to. Kids can use that towards educational expenses, maybe getting a trade, skills training. They can use it for a down payment on a house or to start a business, or they can just let it continue to sit until retirement. Yeah. So this is, I think, conditioning younger generations to understand that you can own your future. You can have access to American capitalism. It's not a dirty word like the socialists are trying to convince us that it is, but that by ownership, you get to determine your future, not be handed to something from the federal government, which may not be there, aka Social Security.
0: Let me ask you about the kids account one bit further. Yeah. What if you don't have a newborn? What if your kids are a little bit older when this was introduced? Is there an advantage to still opening accounts for them?
1: Absolutely. Great question. Yes. Any kid under the age of 18 can have a Trump account. So I've set them up for my 6 and 7 year olds. You can still contribute. The $5,000 contribution max annually still applies. And importantly, grandma, instead of sending your kids a toy they're going to break in 2 years for their birthday, put money in the Trump accounts. You know, people can adopt their local soccer team and put $50 in the Trump accounts. Local foundations, community foundations can adopt a school or adopt a kindergarten class and put money in those Trump accounts, and it can grow over time. So it doesn't just have to be a baby. However, only babies, those born between 2025 and 2028, will get that $1,000 grant. And what's great is that you can still also control what companies that you're buying into. You can have some control as an individual or as a parent in where that money is being invested.
0: I mean, it's better than a savings account. So
1: that's right.
0: They're on average about 3% right now. So that's great. All right. So what is the scuttlebutt about Trump adult accounts? What's the concept there?
1: Well, we know that Social Security is moving to insolvency by 2032. I mean, for context, Kevin, think about every U.S. senator in the midterms being reelected. They will be in office by the time Social Security insolvency hits. And when that hits, we're going to see automatic cuts to those Social Security retirees who are getting benefits if nothing gets done. Well, President Trump is, I mean, he's been hesitant to touch Social Security, and he's not. But he's also saying, what can we do? Can we create Trump accounts for adults, which would, again, be tax-advantaged accounts that are in the market, so you're getting the benefit of a stock market that's hitting new highs every single week, it seems like, where individuals can decide where their money goes, in addition to Social Security. And I think the way he's thinking about it, the way Australia's system works, they have something called superannuation, where instead of the government providing your retirement through Social Security, most people's retirement in Australia is through these kind of Trump account style private accounts. And then their social program is very small for just very poor elderly people. And then obviously you can still have your own savings vehicles as well. So it's a three-part leg. And I think it's a way of saying here in America, Social Security is running into insolvency. It is fiscally, it's running out of money. What can we do now? And maybe there's a way to start to phase in something like Trump accounts for adults.
0: I absolutely love it. I hope that they're successful with that. Patrice Onwuka, always appreciate your smiling insights on everything that we have going on. Thank you for sharing your 250 story with us. And have
1: yes,
0: a great week.
1: Thanks. Thanks so much.
0: You got it. Kevin McCullough coming back from Times Square. Don't go anywhere.
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11: 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This amazing movie dives deep into the mathematics of fine-tuning the information code buried in DNA and the precision engineering inside every living cell. It basically asks and answers, does the evidence point to design? 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The Story of Everything, truly a cinematic masterpiece. 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

0: Welcome back. It's Thursday, and on Thursdays, you know that we enjoy welcoming Shelley Goldberg to the microphone because she has for years reported on parenting, first at New York One and now with that Kevin show for a number of years. And Shelley, we don't try to do anything complicated here. It's just one idea each week that we try to help parents and grandparents do a little bit better job of helping bring up these kids. And this week, I think you're hitting on a really important idea that I think parents really need to pay attention to. In fact, I would argue it's one of the most important ones. You said, can we talk about how we make sure that all the kids get the proper individual attention that they need? And I think when you come from families that have multiple kids, the instinct kind of, and I wouldn't call it laziness, but maybe efficiency, is to just try to be cookie cutter for all of them and to just do everything the same. And that is not the way to go.
1: Thank you for the intro, Kevin. Thank you. Yes. We want to try. I mean, hopefully we love all three of our kids, four of our kids, five of our kids equally. But fair, life is not fair. We're going to try. But there are things that sometimes get in the way. You know, you younger kids, little kids, babies need more attention. You might have a child with special needs, a teenager who's going through something significant that requires our full attention. So life intervenes, but we do want to give them all the individual attention they absolutely need. So first thing I would look for, Kevin, how are your kids letting you know that they don't feel that you're giving them the attention that they need? Number one, are they constantly interrupting conversations? Are they throwing temper tantrums? Are they fighting with each other constantly? Are your kids being overly clingy, not following the McCullough family rules? I would look for signs. Is there something going on here that they're, because be a great detective. Awareness is key here,
0: yeah.
1: Right? Then what can you do as a parent, as a grandparent? Number one, Kevin, for you, make sure you're giving each child at least 10 or 15 minutes of your time. So three kids, that's 45 minutes. It doesn't matter if they're doing an errand with you, playing a board game, reading a book, 15 minutes every night, every day, as much when you get home from Kevin. Number two, schedule special time every month. So if Charlotte was born on January 17th, the 17th of every month, Charlotte gets to spend special time with Dad. She goes with you to pick up the pizza. You go on a bike ride. But, you know, maybe use her birth date as a way of figuring out this is her time every month. Jonathan gets this date, blah, blah, blah. Third is, in terms of family activities, make sure that every child has a role to play. Every child feels needed to get this done. So let's look at dinner time. There should be a kid that sets the table, a child that helps bring the food and puts it out on the table, and somebody else that clears the table. So everyone equally is responsible, it's fair, but they're all involved in family activities. Other things you can do is something called practicing active listening. And it simply means that you're really listening. You don't have your phone next to you. You're not glancing at your phone. You're giving eye contact. And the other thing is to pay special attention to the individual interests and gifts that your children have. So I know that Jonathan is very interested in science. I mean, that's the kind of thing. If you know a child is interested in music, I think it's Charlotte who's interested in music. Pay attention to what they're interested in and build on that in terms of conversations, special places that you go. That'll be tremendously helpful. And then in closing, there's something called love languages, the five love languages.
0: Gary Chapman wrote them. Yes.
1: Yes, you know all about it. So he has this whole thing for adults, but then he looked at it and said, wait a minute, this really works for kids as well. So he wrote a book for kids. So making it, simplifying this with the basic points, there's five. He suggests that when kids are under four, you really give them a chance to, you interact with them with all five love languages. But as kids get older, they tend to show a preference. And if you know what the preference is, if you're aware and alert and you see what the preferences are, your kids are letting you know how they best feel seen and heard. The five love languages, Kevin, are number one, it's physical touch. That's the hugs, the cuddles, the pat on the shoulder, putting your hand in theirs when you walk down in the street. Some kids feel so seen and heard by that, especially younger children. So that's number one. Number two, words of affirmation. That's the praise, not the random praise, but the specific praise where you're letting them know how proud you are, and you want them to be proud of themselves. You say things like, I'm so proud of you, or you must be so proud of yourself, or your room is so neat, Jonathan. But it's the words that convey warmth and love to them. The third are gifts, not store-bought gifts, but finding something special. You might find a gadget, let's say at the office, that you know if you bring that home, Jonathan might see the science implications in that and really enjoyed what you brought and you thought about him to bring this home to him. There's acts of service, which basically means helping your kids with things that they're doing, like picking out books at the library or tidying up their backpack, helping them with lunch, you know, put together a sandwich. And the last is just quality time. There are kids that just want more of your time because they want you to get to know who they are.
0: Mm-hmm.
1: So, Kevin, your thoughts about all of this?
0: Well, real quickly, I think that this is one of the most important things that you can do. Kids need FaceTime, and they need to know that is a safe space, and it's a welcoming space to have that FaceTime with that parent. And the more that you engage it, the more they flourish, the better they do. And I can just say that because I have three very different ones. And regardless of the differences of their interests or where they're at, they always appreciate dad asking, tell me about your day. What happened today? What was the highlight? How did you respond to it? What did you do? What would you like to do differently? Whatever the most, curious thing I can ask about their day, always seems to unlock a different layer. And I would really encourage people to do it. Shelley, always appreciate your insights. Thank you for being here.
1: Thank you, Kevin. We'll continue with this.
0: Kevin
1: Thank
0: McCullough
1: you.
0: Coming back. Don't go anywhere.
2: Stick around for more of That Kevin next.
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5: With SRN News, I'm Ron Taylor. Breaking news this morning as we've learned that Senator Lindsey Graham has died after a brief and sudden illness. NBC News reporting earlier that emergency personnel responded to a call for cardiac arrest at Graham's Capitol Hill home last night, and photographs showed paramedics carrying a person on a stretcher from Graham's home to an awaiting ambulance. There's no word yet on the cause of death. The senator had just returned from meeting with Ukrainian President Vladimir Zelensky in Kyiv. Senator Graham was elected to the Senate in 2003 and was a close political ally of President Trump. He was chairman of the Senate Budget Committee and was seeking a fifth six-year term in November. A statement from Senator Graham's office says his family appreciates prayers at this time and asks for privacy during this incredibly difficult period. Senator Lindsey Graham was 71 years old. This is SRN News.
6: Did you know the odds of our universe having the exact physical constant needed for life is 1 in 10 to the power of 10 to the power of 1/23rd? Larry Elder here. That's a huge number. 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That's physics. I've been telling you about the new documentary called The Story of Everything, now available through streaming online so you can enjoy it over and over again. 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
2: 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It's that Kevin Show.
0: Kevin McCullough, glad to have you with us. I just got logged on and tried something that I've been telling you about. I logged in to Dominion.chat. I got my service set up for that. And I got to tell you, if you've used any of the other chat devices, you're going to love this, especially if you're a person of values, of morality, of a Christian worldview. You know that artificial intelligence, AI, is on nearly every device. In fact, if you take your phone out and you look at the apps that are on there, nearly every single one of those apps are going to say, try our new AI help model, try our AI option, try our AI this, try our AI that. And every one of them are going to be trained on different models of AI that are going to give you different kinds of information back. And the guys at Dominion were sitting there a few months ago and they said, you know what? We've got all of these tools that are telling us what all of the advice on all the planet has to say, except the most important one, the Christian worldview, the biblical standard. What is the godliest way to go about seeking information that you can? And so they went to work, and the brilliant people that they are, they have now produced the first AI chat that helps you do all the things that ChatGPT and Claude and those other guys help you do. But they don't just serve back to you a perspective that you want to hear. They actually speak truth. So if you have questions about sexuality or biblical living or things that are, you know, whatever, they will help you come to a biblical understanding of that decision. But it will also do all the stuff that AI does. It'll help you proofread papers. It'll help you fix your refrigerator. It'll help you do all the stuff that AI has become known for and famous for now. And friends, I'm just going to tell you, your kids, whether you like AI or not, is not the issue. Your kids are going to use it. It is going to be a part of everybody's life. Dominion.chat is a tool, especially for faith-based people, that they're going to be incredibly thankful for, because you're going to be able to trust the information that it gives you. Dominion.chat. Someone tried to put the Dominion in the URL last week. Don't do that. Just the word Dominion, D-O-M-I-N-I-O-N, Dominion. .chat. That's all you need in the URL. It'll pull up the home screen and you can go from there. 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And coming soon, I'm going to be able to tell you about how you can win a complimentary 1-year subscription to Dominion.chat, because we're going to give, I think, 100 of them away. So be listening for that. 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And, glad that they're part of that Kevin Show, and thankful that they've stepped up and said, we want to sponsor what Kevin's doing. 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
10: When Abraham Lincoln was elected president in 1860, America stood on the edge of collapse. Over the next 4 years, the Civil War claimed more than 700,000 lives and tested whether our republic could endure. As the war drew to a close, Lincoln looked beyond victory. He looked toward healing. In his second inaugural address, he challenged the nation, "Let us strive on to bind up the nation's wounds, to achieve and cherish a just and lasting peace." Lincoln understood that preserving the greatest experiment in self-government required more than winning a war. It required the character to restore what had been broken. More than 160 years later, America still faces division. The question is not whether we'll disagree. The question is whether we still have the wisdom and the character to heal together.
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5: With SRN News, I'm Ron Taylor. Breaking news this morning as a veteran GOP senator and close ally of President Trump has died.
13: GOP Senator Lindsey Graham has died after a brief and sudden illness. That's what his office says in a statement posted on social media. But Senator Graham's office did not provide any additional details. The South Carolina Republican also became a longtime advocate of direct confrontation with Iran.
5: That's Washington correspondent Andrew Stewart reporting. The senator had just returned from meeting with Ukrainian President Vladimir Zelensky in Kyiv. Senator Graham was chairman of the Senate Budget Committee and was seeking a fifth six-year term in November. A statement from Senator Graham's office this morning says, from his family, they appreciate prayers at this time and ask for privacy during this incredibly difficult period. Senator Lindsey Graham was 71 years old. Security around President Trump has been tightening after a warning from Israel of an Iranian assassination plot. U.S. Ambassador to Israel Mike Huckabee.
14: We've seen that the Iranians so far have not indicated a willingness to completely change their ways. They have threatened to assassinate President Trump. By the way, it was in Israeli intelligence shared with the U.S. that gave him a heads up of a very specific plot that they had this week to try and assassinate him. Our partnership with Israel is an important one, and I want people in the U.S. to understand this is not a one-way street.
5: Huckabee appeared on the Salem News program this week on Capitol Hill with Tony Perkins. The United States has attacked Iran over an Iranian strike on a vessel in the Strait of Hormuz. The strike early Sunday set a container ship ablaze and forced its crew to abandon it. Iran apparently responded with strikes targeting Bahrain, Kuwait, Qatar, and the United Arab Emirates. The new crossfire comes after the president suggested the deal is over. This is SRN News. The Trump administration makes some cuts.
15: The Department of Health and Human Services has informed Planned Parenthood and scores of other organizations they are no longer eligible for federal grants because they hand out sexually explicit materials to teenagers, materials that encourage promiscuity, not abstinence. More than $60 million taxpayer dollars will be saved by the HHS decision. Complaints about explicit material for teens go all the way back to the Obama administration. Michael Harrington reporting.
5: A surge of grant cancellations has hit researchers focused on promoting the LGBT agenda as the Trump administration targets ideology-driven science and government waste. So far, the government has terminated nearly 70 LGBT grants to 46 institutions, totaling nearly $40 million. Administration officials say they want to root out unscientific studies and those that do not benefit the general public. President Trump has already cut millions of dollars in U.S. funding to foreign entities that promote the same. This is SRN News. New York City leaders could soon be seeing bigger paychecks after the city council approved a significant salary increase for top elected officials.
16: Under the plan, the salary of Mayor Zoran Mamdani, a Democratic socialist, would rise by about $47,000 a year, while city council members would also receive substantial raises. The increases follow recommendations from the city's Quadrennial Advisory Commission. Mamdani and the council speaker say they do not plan to take the extra money. If the raise is approved, Mamdani critics say they will watch closely to see if, in fact, the Democratic Socialist does take extra pay. John Scott reporting.
5: Gun owners are closely watching what happens next in Colorado. A new Colorado law requiring permits, training courses, fees, and government approval before certain firearm purchases is raising concerns among gun owners. You'll find more details at srnnews.com.
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So thank you, and God bless you, friend. This is Ralph Yankee Arnold, and I'm coming to you live from the broadcast studio right here in Tampa, Florida. I've had many people that have requested that I cover Matthew in chapter 25, where it talks about the sheep and the goats. There's some statements made there that seems to say that you have to do certain things if you want to go to heaven, and if you don't do those things, then you get to have everlasting fire. Well, I want to read to you a portion of Scripture. First of all, they're in the book of 2 Corinthians and chapter 11, because the Apostle Paul was told that I'm going to show you what great things you must suffer for my name's sake. So God was going to send him out with the message, with the gospel that he said he got from Christ himself in the book of Galatians in chapter 1. But what was the price that Paul was willing to pay in order to get the gospel to people? Because, see, if the Lord is in anything, so is the devil. So he says in 2 Corinthians in chapter 11, this is what Paul said in verse 23. Are they ministers of Christ? He says, I speak as a fool. I am more. In labors more abundant. In other words, this was the price that he was willing to pay in order to reach people for the Lord, to be obedient to the Lord. He says, in stripes above measure, in prison more frequent. So Paul was willing to go to prison in order to reach people. It was the price he had to pay. Of the Jews, five times received I 40 stripes save one. That's like with a cat of nine tails, and five times he endured that. But that's the price, the suffering that he was willing to pay in order to reach people. Thrice I was beaten with rods. Once I was stoned. Thrice I suffered a shipwreck. He says, this is the price that I was willing to pay to serve the Lord. So there's many people who want to serve the Lord, but they don't want to hurt. They don't want to suffer. They don't want it to cost them anything. He says, also a day and a night, he says, in the deep. In journeys often, in perils of water, perils of robbers, my countrymen, the heathen, in the city, he says also, in the wilderness, in the sea, among false brethren. You see, there's a price to pay for reaching people. Now, to go to heaven, it's free. Christ did the suffering. He paid for our sins. But once you've trusted Christ as your Savior, it is the will of God that we serve him. But to serve the Lord, you don't have to. It's for those who want to. Now, we're commanded to by the Lord, and there's a price to pay if we don't, but there's also a price to pay if you do. You see, it can cost you a lot of things that you could have in this life, from the wonderful blessings that you could have had, to have a wonderful testimony and the people that you could reach for the Lord if you were obedient. But if you're not, then God has to, and you will, chasten his disobedient children. So he says, in weariness, painfulness, watchings, hunger, thirst, cold, nakedness. All these are same things that were mentioned in the book of Matthew chapter 25. So when we go there and we look in Matthew chapter 25, it makes this statement. And I'd like to read a couple of those things to you, because he says concerning the sheep, this is what you did. When he talks to about the goats, he says, this is what you didn't do. Now, we know that salvation is not something that we earn. We don't work for that.
But this is a picture of those who were willing to pay a price to reach people for the Lord. So he makes the statement, and he separates the sheep from the goats. In verse 33, he says, "And he shall set the sheep on his right hand, goats on the left. Then shall the king say unto them on the right hand, Come, ye blessed of my Father, inherit the kingdom prepared for you from the foundation of the world. I was hungry, and ye gave me meat. I was thirsty, ye gave me drink. I was a stranger, ye took me in. Naked, and ye clothed me. I was sick, ye visited me. I was in prison, and you came unto me. Then shall the righteous say unto him, Lord, when did we see you and do all of these things? He says, when you did it to one of them, you did it unto me. So what he's saying is this. What is meant by the statements that he made? I was hungry, you gave me meat. I was thirsty, you gave me drink. I was a stranger, and you took me in. I was naked, and you clothed me. So what is meant by all of this? I was sick, you visited me. I was in prison, you came into me. What it means is I was hungry, and you received me. I was thirsty, you received me. Because, see, all of this is about receiving the Lord Jesus Christ as their Savior. See, people are told to go into all the world and preach the gospel, the good news. Well, the people who go are the ones who go in Christ's place. So whenever you receive the messenger, you're receiving the message. If you receive the message, you're receiving Christ. And if you receive Christ, you're receiving the one who sent him. And that's really taught in the scriptures. So you see, it's not about you and me earning our way to heaven. It's the price that some people had to pay to get the gospel to other people. And so he says to the sheep, when somebody came to you in prison or when you were naked, they paid the price and you received it. So you received me because you received the person who brought you the message. And by accepting Christ as your Savior, you get to have the free gift of everlasting life. Not that they earned it, but the price that others paid to get the gospel to you. In the book of John, the Gospel of John, it makes this statement. And I want to read this to you. John chapter 13. And it makes a statement in chapter 13 and verse 20. So John chapter 13 and verse 20, he says this. Verily, verily, I say unto you, he that receiveth whomsoever I send unto you, and he that receiveth me receiveth him that sent me. So you see, he's telling even to the lost man, I sent people to you where you were, and they paid a great price, but you didn't receive them. You didn't receive my message. You rejected them. You rejected the gospel. And now I reject you. Because this is where he says, depart from me into everlasting fire. These scriptures are so important for people to remember. God explains what he did and why he does it. Now in Matthew in chapter 10, there's another portion of scripture that I'd like to share with you. And this is what he says. In Matthew in chapter 10, he says there in verse 40, he that receiveth you receiveth me, and he that receiveth me receiveth him that sent me. You see, Jesus Christ didn't actually go to all these people all over the world, but the ones who trusted Christ as Savior, he says, and I'm sending you into all the world to preach the gospel to every creature. So there's a responsibility that we have to go, and there's a responsibility that people have to believe it. So that's why you can't say that God didn't love me. You didn't listen to what that messenger said. And God probably has witnessed to you through many people over the years, and you kept saying, I don't want to hear it. I don't want to hear it. And there's churches all over the world
but I'm not going to go. You didn't seek truth. You didn't find truth. That's why he says, seek and ye shall find, knock and it shall be open. Ask and ye shall find, ye shall receive. So he says there in chapter 10, he also makes this statement in verse 11. He says, and into whatsoever city or town ye shall enter, inquire who is worthy, and there abide to you. In other words, who's worthy? Those who receive the messenger are worthy to hear the message. But if you don't receive the messenger, it's just like right now I'm on radio and YouTube and I send out a message. I'm just the messenger. You can turn the channel. You can turn me off. Or you might listen to what I have to say because the Lord is trying to reach you, wherever you may be, through me. You see, I'm not God. I can't save you. I can only tell you what someone told me. And it's the greatest message in all the world. So he says here, also in verse 14, and whosoever shall not receive you, nor hear your words, when you depart out of that house or city, shake off the dust of your feet. So it's a talking about those who receive the messenger and hear the words. Because that's why you have to hear what God has to say, because he makes the statement in the book of Romans in chapter 10, verse 17, faith cometh by hearing, and hearing by the word of God. So when he makes that statement about these things, I was hungry, it means that the people that I sent to you, they were hungry. But they, as Paul says, I was among you in hunger, in fasting. I was thirsty. I was naked. I did without. I paid a great price to get the gospel to you, and you would not receive it. You would not believe it. And that's why it's so important for people to understand what God's word has to say. You know, in the book of Luke, it makes this statement, and I'd like to read that to you, because in the book of Luke, he makes a statement there in chapter 10. And in verse 16, he says, he that heareth you, heareth me. And he that despises you, despises me. And he that despises me, despises him that sent me. And the one that sent Christ was God. You're despising God because God is using people to reach you. But maybe you don't like the people. Maybe they didn't come across just the right way. Maybe they irritated you just a little bit. Maybe they were in your face. Maybe they were too blunt. Maybe too bold. But you see, sometimes with people, there is no right way to do it because you're already set in your mind, I don't want to hear it. Don't preach to me. Get out of my face. Get out of my life. Don't talk to me. You'd be surprised how many times I have offered people a little heaven track and they would shove it back to me. I don't need that. I don't want that. And I had a man one time up in Colorado. I was going elk hunting, believe it or not. I stopped at this little store to get a few little things before I headed out into the mountains to go get that gray big old elk. So I gave him a track. He pushed it back. I pushed it back to him. He pushed it back to me. I pushed it back to him. I said, you need this. He said, I don't need it. I don't want it. He said, you see that mountain outside? I said, yeah, I see the mountain. He says, there's the top of the mountain. There's a great big old base. And a lot of people are trying to get to the top of the mountain, but we're all doing it a different way. He says, that's the way it is with God. See, God's on top of that mountain. And all these religions, and everybody's just trying to get there their own way. And that's the way it is. I says, but heaven is not the top of a mountain. And Jesus says, I am the only way. There isn't two ways or three ways. You either go through Christ or you don't get to go at all. So anyway, we had a good conversation. I left. No, he did not accept the little heaven track. He didn't listen to the messenger. He didn't listen to the message. He didn't want no part of it. Do you believe that he might have to give an account
of what he did that day? I believe it. The Bible says that when we get to heaven, I believe we're going to be those that be given testimonies. Lord, I talked to him. I shared the gospel with this one. I witnessed to this one in a mall. This one's at a service station. Wherever we may have gone, Lord, I was in the hospital, and I shared the gospel with this doctor or with this nurse. I was in rehab. I was in ICU, and I've been in all those places. And I paid a great price and told the Lord, you can send me anywhere you want. Let anything happen that you need to, in order for me to get the gospel to individuals. So now we go back to the book of Matthew in chapter 25. And this is what he says, because it's an important portion of scripture. You see there, when he made that statement, when did we do all these things, the sheep said? He says, whenever you went to see someone, you accepted the message. You accepted Jesus Christ. And then he makes this statement here. Then he came and he says to those on the other side, the goats. You see, there's the sheep. That's those who believed the message. And there's the goats, those who didn't receive the message. So in verse 40, and the king shall answer and say unto them, verily I say unto you, inasmuch as you have done it unto one of the least of these, my brethren, you've done it unto me. And when you didn't do it to me. You didn't receive me. Then shall he say unto them on the left hand, the goats, depart from me, ye cursed, into everlasting fire, prepared for the devil and his angels. See, God didn't make hell for people. It was for the devil and his angels. But see, that's why in the book of Revelation in chapter 20, the Bible says, those at the great white throne judgment, there's found no place for them. Because see, they can't go to heaven. God never made another place for people. It's just that whenever he rejected Christ, they're going to spend eternity in the same place that the devil and his angels are going to be. And that's going to be in a place called hell. The final Gehenna, the lake of fire. So he says, they said, well, when did all this happen? For I was hungry, and you gave me no meat. I was thirsty, you gave me no drink. I was a stranger, and you took me not. In other words, I sent my messenger to you. You didn't receive him. When he says, I was hungry, you didn't receive him. I was thirsty, you didn't receive him. You didn't do anything. You rejected the messenger. And don't realize the price that he may have paid. Even today, we send missionaries around the world. And missionaries have to sometimes pay a great price. Not only going to Bible college, learning a language, studying the customs of the people where they're going to go, and maybe with a wife and even maybe the children, they may leave the comforts of home and give up the security they could have had here, maybe that good paying job, depend upon people who have a burden and concern for the loss will help support them. And so they uproot themselves and go 3,000 miles, 8,000 miles to some jungle hut over in some other country and pay a great price in order just to try to reach somebody with the gospel. That's the price they were willing to pay. And Christ says, I came. I came through them because they did it for me. And you rejected them. You rejected me. You rejected my message that I came into this world to die on the cross to pay for your sins, so that all you had to do was the only thing you could do is to believe that I did that for you. Christ says that I loved you so much that he was willing to die for you. Think of this statement. He loved you so much, he would rather die than live without you. Because him dying for you was your only hope of being with him. It was the only way he could get you to be with him. Because, see, God had no sin. So he came into the world, took upon a body, lived a perfect life, didn't have to die. And because he didn't have to die, he chose to die. He chose to die for you and for me. The sufferings that he went through, being born into this world, and what he went through was the price he was willing to pay to get the gospel, the good news, to you.
He came back from the dead. And the only thing he wanted you to do about what he did was to believe that he did that for you. So when you believe he did it for you, he puts that payment he made to your account. You see, that way you have no sins to pay for. Why? Christ paid for your sins. The reason I know I'm going to heaven is because I know I cannot go to hell. Because someone who loved me paid for my sins. And all he wanted me to do was to believe it. And if I believe it, then I get to go to heaven when I die because I have no sins to pay for it. You see, I don't deserve that. That's why it's called grace. You're saved by grace. For by grace are you saved through faith, not of yourselves. It is the gift of God, and it's not of works, lest any man should boast.

0: Jesus is the one who says this verse. For God so loved the world, that's you, that he gave his only begotten Son, Christ, that whosoever, anybody, whosoever believeth in him should not perish, but have everlasting life. So friend, right now in the quietness of this moment, just between you and the Lord, can't you say something simple like this? Lord, I know I'm a sinner, and I believe you died on that cross, and you paid for my sins. Right now, I trust you as my only hope of going to heaven. Thank you, and God bless you.
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1: With SRN News, I'm Ron Taylor. Breaking news this morning, as a veteran GOP senator and close ally of President Trump has died.
2: GOP Senator Lindsey Graham has died after a brief and sudden illness. That's what his office says in a statement posted on social media. But Senator Graham's office did not provide any additional details. The South Carolina Republican also became a longtime advocate of direct confrontation with Iran.
1: Let's watch the correspondent Andrew Stewart reporting. The senator had just returned from meeting with Ukrainian President Vladimir Zelensky in Kyiv. Senator Graham was chairman of the Senate Budget Committee and was seeking a fifth six-year term in November. A statement from Senator Graham's office this morning says, from his family, they appreciate prayers at this time and ask for privacy during this incredibly difficult period. Senator Lindsey Graham was 71 years old. Security around President Trump has been tightening after a warning from Israel of an Iranian assassination plot. U.S. Ambassador to Israel Mike Huckabee.
3: We've seen that the Iranians so far have not indicated the willingness to completely change their ways. They have threatened to assassinate President Trump. By the way, it was in Israeli intelligence shared with the U.S. that gave him a heads up of a very specific plot that they had this week to try and assassinate him. Our partnership with Israel is an important one, and I want people in the U.S. to understand this is not a one-way street.
1: Huckabee appeared on the Salem News program this week on Capitol Hill with Tony Perkins. The United States has attacked Iran over an Iranian strike on a vessel in the Strait of Hormuz. The strike early Sunday set a container ship ablaze and forced its crew to abandon it. Iran apparently responded with strikes targeting Bahrain, Kuwait, Qatar, and the United Arab Emirates. The new crossfire comes after the president suggested the deal is over. This is SRN News. The Trump administration makes some cuts.
4: The Department of Health and Human Services has informed Planned Parenthood and scores of other organizations they are no longer eligible for federal grants because they hand out sexually explicit materials to teenagers, materials that encourage promiscuity, not abstinence. More than $60 million taxpayer dollars will be saved by the HHS decision. Complaints about explicit material for teens go all the way back to the Obama administration. Michael Harrington reporting.
1: A surge of grant cancellations has hit researchers focused on promoting the LGBT agenda as the Trump administration targets

0: ideology-driven science and government waste. So far, the government has terminated nearly 70 LGBT grants to 46 institutions, totaling nearly $40 million. Administration officials say they want to root out unscientific studies and those that do not benefit the general public. President Trump has already cut millions of dollars in U.S. funding to foreign entities that promote the same. This is SRN News. New York City leaders could soon be seeing bigger paychecks after the city council approved a significant salary increase for top elected officials.
1: Under the plan, the salary of Mayor Zoran Mamdani, a Democratic socialist, would rise by about $47,000 a year, while city council members would also receive substantial raises. The increases follow recommendations from the city's Quadrennial Advisory Commission. Mamdani and the council speaker say they do not plan to take the extra money. If the raise is approved, Mamdani critics say they will watch closely to see if, in fact, the Democratic socialist does take extra pay. John Scott reporting.
0: Gun owners are closely watching what happens next in Colorado. A new Colorado law requiring permits, training courses, fees, and government approval before certain firearm purchases is raising concerns among gun owners. You'll find more details at srnnews.com.
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3: The world is a confusing place. 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Bad things happen to good people. People of other faiths often seem more Christian than Christians. Are they going to heaven? Are you? Does God know you, care about you, hear your prayers? Is the Bible true? Why doesn't everyone believe in God? Welcome to Faith Answers with Pastor Gary Roy, pastor of Colonial Oaks Baptist Church in Sarasota. 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
4: Hello, and welcome to Faith Answers. I'm Pastor Gary from Colonial Oaks Baptist Church in Sarasota. And it's a joy to be with you today on this broadcast, bringing God's Word and encouragement about our hope in Him. Yeah, only believe. That's what we're going to talk about today. And that's what Jesus said to the man who came to Him. All things are possible if you only believe. And by the way, that's in Him. Oh, God, we thank you so much for your blessings today. Hey, listen, glad you tuned in, and hope you're having a great day. We're going to get right into our broadcast today of a message that was preached, and I hope it'll touch your heart today. I know many of us, we face these days where it's like Murphy's Law. You ever have those kind of things? And one thing after another, it seems like goes wrong. And yet, through it all, God shows us how He bails us out through His grace, through His mercy and love. And sometimes those difficulties just reveal how great our God is. And nobody wants problems. Not me, not you. But through the trials and the tribulations, we can have victory in Jesus, and we can do all things through Christ who gives us strength. All right, I'm going to have a word of prayer today with you, and glad once again you tuned in. Whatever's on your heart right now, you just think about that. As we go to the throne of grace, looking to our Lord for His answers, let's pray together. Heavenly Father, what a joy it is to be able to share your word on this broadcast today. Thank you for our Faith Answers listeners. And Lord, may a special blessing be upon them as they listen to your word. Father God, we just know that you have something special for us. And every day that we wake up is a brand new day, for this is the day the Lord has made, and we'll rejoice and be glad in it. Bless your word now as we look into it. And Lord, speak to our hearts in a mighty way. We'll give you all the praise and all the thanks for what you'll do. In Jesus' name we pray. Amen. All right, here we go, my dear friend. Only believe.
5: So
4: yes,
5: important.
4: Only believe.
5: Important we understand how all this works together in our life, because sometimes people struggle with that. They struggle with the idea of believe. I don't know if I believe. Well, we're going to get that all settled today. And believe it with all your heart. How that works, how that all takes place and transforms in your life. If you would, take your Bibles and let's turn to Mark chapter 9, and I'll begin reading in verse 17 of this text today. Would you please stand in reverence to the reading of the Word of God? Oh, yeah, verse 17. Then one of the crowd answered and said, "Teacher, I brought you my son who has a mute spirit. And whenever it seizes him, it throws him down. He foams at the mouth, gnashes his teeth, and becomes rigid. So I spoke to your disciples that they should cast it out, but they could not." What's up here, right? Verse 19, he answered and said him and said, "O faithless generation, how long shall I be with you? How long shall I bear with you? Bring him to me." Then they brought him to him, and when he saw him, immediately the spirit convulsed him, and he fell on the ground and wallowed, foaming at the mouth. Boy, the terrible situation. Verse 21, so he asked his father, "How long has this been happening to him?" He said, "From childhood. And often he has thrown him both into the fire and to the water to destroy him. But if you can do anything, have compassion on us and help us." Then Jesus said to him, "If you can believe, all things are possible to him who believes." Let us pray. Heavenly Father, as we read in the scripture here today, this situation of a father bringing his son, a desperate situation of prayer and the need for your intervention. God, help us with what we deal with here today. Some of the things that we have going on, and Lord, we tried other resources or people, but God, we know only Jesus can take care of this. So Lord, we realize today how important it is to know that we have faith in you, and that faith that we have, God, always comes directly from you to us. So, Lord, we look for great things to happen today, miracles to take place. And, Lord, we'll give you all the praise and all the thanks for what you're going to do, because we believe in Jesus' name. Amen. Please be seated. You know, recently I've had problems with remembering why I went into a room. And now this has been going on for probably, maybe 60 years or so, right? Okay. But have you ever had that situation where you thought about something, you got up, you went to get it, and then when you got in the room, you went, "What did I come in here for?" Anybody else go through that? Okay. Thank you. I thought I was going to have to see a therapist later. Well, I heard a story about a guy, and he was having that problem. And finally, his wife said, "Okay, why don't you call the doctor and get an appointment and tell him about this problem, that you forget things, and when you remember them, then you're going to go get it, and when you get the room, you forgot. You need to call the doctor." He said, "Okay, I'll call the doctor." So he called the doctor. He said, "Doc," he said, "I need an appointment. I'm having memory issues. I think about things, and then when I get up and go in the room, I forgot why I went in there for." He said, "Fine, come in tomorrow and we'll talk." So the guy goes to the doctor, and he called him into his office, and the doctor sits down and says, "So how are you doing?" He said, "Fine." He said, "So we need to address this problem that you're having. Tell me more about your problem." The guy goes, "What problem?" I know. I bet I got up three times for three things. But you know what I count that as? Exercise. Only believe. You know, this story is kind of earth-shaking when you think about it, because when you think of a father and his son, and this father, you know, he comes and he brings his child, and he's got a problem with convulsions, and you know, it gets really kind of graphic here about how he foams at the mouth, he gnashes his teeth, becomes rigid, and so on and so forth. But the point was, when he came to the disciples with his son, he said, I brought him to your disciples, but they couldn't do anything. Folks, I know we need resources. I know that we go to certain places and certain things to get things done. And praise God for doctors, by the way. I thank God for my doctor. Yeah. I just can't remember his name. But I remember. I thank God for that. And the reason is because God uses people in our life to get things done. But there are certain things that only God can do. And in this case, Jesus is teaching a lesson on a faithless generation when he talks about only believe. Now, I looked at this in light of what was happening in the scripture and the context of it all. And the neat thing about this is when it comes down to verse 29, we'll get to that in a minute, about how this kind only comes out through prayer and fasting. Now, I'll get to that in a minute. But the point of the matter is, where does all of our faith come from? Where in the world can I dig up things? And I'll be honest with you. I've been in situations, and you have too, where Satan, man, he'll come at you with all kinds of doubts and all kinds of things like, you know, you really think that's going to work and all that kind of, just disregard all of that garbage because greater is he who is in you than he who is in the world. Listen to me. Because we are attacked constantly about our faith. That's the way the enemy works. He says, well, I know you're saved, but you really can't trust God. You know, and I hear people in the world say, you mean you're just going to pray about it? You better believe I'm going to pray about it, because I know prayer works. So in this case, he has a desperate situation. And how many times have we come down to desperate situations? Even today, in our own personal walk, desperate. Listen, I'll be honest with you. It's easy to praise God when everything's going good. And how often does that happen when everything goes good? It's easy to praise God when, you know, you got a good checkup at the doctor. Or he told you that your blood sugar was okay. Or, you know, all of those other things. It's easy to praise God when things are looking up. But the minute we hit a valley, that's when we need to praise God even more. And this point comes out with this guy, with his son, man. He wants his son healed. He did everything he could to try to get his son to the right place. And he brought him to the disciples. And that's a good place to go. Well, Jesus comes back and really reveals the person we need to come to. Now, if I'm going to only believe, then I'm going to only trust Jesus. Listen to what I'm saying. Only Jesus. Watch this. He answered him in verse 19 and said, O faithless generation. Well, I'm included in that sometimes. I'll be honest with you, folks. Do we think we're so up there on the cloud nine thing? Listen, you're going to be put to the test. Your walk with God is not going to go without a test. And when you're tested, that's when you get stronger, not weaker. You may break down. You may have tears of sorrow and the rest. That's not when things get worse. Sometimes through that process of the fire and the purging and all of the rest that come in our life, we get stronger in the Lord on the other side of that. And I love it when I can say it. But when you're going through it, it's a different story. This man was going through it with his kid. I mean, he really was. He was desperate. What am I going to do? What am I going to do? They couldn't do anything about this. Jesus said, oh, I can take care of that one. He answered and said to him, O faithless generation, how long shall I be with you? How long shall I bear with you? Boy, those are convicting words, aren't they? Help my unbelief, Lord. The point was, if I'm going to have this tremendous hope and belief, it's got to be in one person and one person alone, and that's the Lord Jesus Christ. Do you think all things are possible through Jesus Christ? You know it is. Amen? And so when I look at this, what does he say? Bring him to me. Bring him to me. Sometimes what we got to do You know, and I mean, you got prayer warriors around you, you better praise the Lord. If you got people praying for you and they come up to you and say, I've been praying for you, you need to praise the Lord for that. But ultimately, where you're going to go direct line is right to the commander in chief, the Lord Jesus Christ. I've learned something a long time ago. Being in the military has helped me understand chain of command, General. Chain of command. But I found out something. I kind of got around that one time in the Air Force when I had a few people in front of me that I had to go through that I really didn't want to because they didn't have my best interest in mind. That's what I thought. But anyway, that's a selfish thing. However, I became friends as a two-striper with the colonel. And the colonel and I got in a good working relationship because I happened to be able to do something for him that nobody else did. Anyway, the colonel came to me one day and said, forget chain of command. If you need anything, come straight to my office. Oh, those were sweet words, man. And do you think I used that? You better believe I did. I got a lot of NCOs mad, Dan, but listen, the colonel said I could just come to his office. And every time I knocked on his door, sir, he said, Gary, what do you want? What do you need today? And he went down one time and told some of my superiors, leave that man alone. That's a friend, amen. Now, I know, listen, you come to God through one person, and that's Jesus Christ. You don't need a whole chain of command of people to get to the Lord. Only Jesus. That's all I have. He's my great high priest. I don't need to go to a confession booth somewhere and tell everybody all my problems. I go straight to the high priest. And the Bible says if we confess our sin, he is faithful and just to forgive us our sin and to cleanse us from all unrighteousness. I got a high priest and his name's Jesus. And he's never busy. I knock on his door. He says, come in. I go, sir, I'm reporting as commanded. And I come before the throne of grace in the precious name of Jesus Christ. Only Jesus. Now, here's what's interesting. He says, bring him to me. Forget this other group over here. Not that they're bad people. It's just a faithless generation. And they need to learn more. Now, quite frankly, I fall into that category. I need to learn more every day. I need to learn more about faith every day. I need to learn more about how to only believe every day. I want to grow in that grace that God gives through Jesus Christ, the person I need to come to. So, this is a desperate situation. Now it's in the hands of the Lord. Aren't you glad when you can put it in his hands? I love it. I love the fact that when I come to God and say, Lord, I'm turning this loose. You said, bring it to you, and I'm bringing it to you. The hardest part is leaving it with him. Amen. I prayed about it. I'm trusting God with it. I get home. I get a phone call. Now I got it back again. It doesn't work that way with your faith. You've got to let it go. Now you say, that's easier said than done. I know it is, but the fact of the matter, it's truth. Give it to God and let him have it. Jesus said, let me have it. Bring him to me. And then we try 9 other things to do with it. But that's eliminating the doubt when you come directly to the Lord. And by the way, in all of this, how does our faith increase? Think about it for a minute. The Bible says, faith comes by hearing, and hearing by the word of God. You know what that equates to? More word, more faith. The more you fellowship with God, the more word in your life, the more faith, the more trust, the belief system picks up, and it gets stronger all the time, the more of the word of God you got in your life. I told you about Skeeter yesterday, and hey, Gene. God bless you, sir. God bless you. Amen. I just saw you back there. And Skeeter's sitting in the room, and I just kind of peeked around the door. He's reading something. He's reading his Bible. And I thought, ooh, I like that. That's the strength that you get. Now, What's the step here? Only Jesus. I don't need every other religion under the sun. Only Jesus, only Him, one way, the person, Jesus Christ. And by the way, that takes care of the doubt. You know, this whole thing comes with a personal relationship. The second thing, and it's the title of the message, only believe. Don't doubt one source. Jesus said to him in verse number 23 and 24, Jesus said to him, if you can believe, all things are possible to him who believes. Did he say some things? The easy things? Sometimes we think, oh, it's too big. God can't handle this. Well, Jesus said, if you can believe, all things are possible to him who believes. Nothing is impossible with God. We said, let's start the whole service with that song. Nothing is impossible with God. Do I hear an amen? It's true. And the fact of the matter is, if I begin to doubt things, then I'm saying, God, I don't think you can handle this one. And boy, I mean, we get into some kind of situations many times where the problems get pretty big and they can overwhelm you. However, there's nothing too big for God.
4: Amen. Oh, that's part one of our message today of Only Believe. And we're going to get to part two in our second half. So you want to stick around after our station break and listen, tune in. You know, what God is doing is marvelous through His Word. Okay. All right. Right now, though, we got to go to our announcement time, and I want to share with you some great things happening at Colonial Oaks Baptist Church here in Sarasota, Florida. Yeah. Hey, first of all, let me tell you where we're located. We are at 6901 B Ridge Road here in Sarasota. And you can get to us if you're traveling the interstate. You can take exit 207 and you go east about 3/4 mile to a roundabout. And after you go through the roundabout, we're right there on the left-hand side. And after the roundabout's the entrance to the church. Go anyway, 6901 B Ridge Road in Sarasota, Florida. Hey, also, you can reach us here at the office at 941-377-2737. Yes, 941-377-2737. And we'd always love to hear from you. We'd love to see you come and visit. And when are those times that we have services? Well, here they are. Every Sunday morning, we start out at 9 a.m. with a fellowship time. Yeah, we share and like coffee and donuts and all that. But time to get together and get things going. Fellowship time at 9 a.m. Sunday school begins at 9:15 a.m. And we have classes for all ages. So 9:15 a.m., Sunday school time, studying the Word of God. Then our worship service is at 10:30 a.m. Yes, we are also broadcast on Facebook. 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Oh, by the way, you can go to YouTube and do that as well. 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And you'll catch all the information about things happening here at Colonial Oaks Baptist Church. By the way, we have children's programs. We have Sunday school for children. We also have a children's church program, and they also meet at 10:30 a.m. in the children's church room and have a great time of learning God's Word. Now, on Wednesday nights, we have what we call our Wild Wednesdays. I mean, it's such a great time of fellowship. And that's at 6 p.m. on Wednesday nights. We're studying the Word of God. And we're in Psalm 119. And we're going to be there for a little while because that's a pretty good-sized psalm. Anyway, a Bible study, prayer meeting. We share a lot of prayer requests, spend time in prayer, and then learning the Word of God. So that's kind of what's happening throughout the week. And let me remind you, though, Sunday night, we're having baptism this Sunday night at 6 p.m. out at Turtle Beach. That's on Siesta Key. And we're there near the boat launch ramp. We're out in the wonderful Gulf of America. We're having, I don't know, about 15 people lined up for baptism and probably more. So we're looking forward to the beach baptism that's coming up Sunday night. That's tomorrow night, 6 p.m. Out at Turtle Beach. Oh, a lot of great things happening over the summer. We're just excited about what God is doing. Hey, we appreciate listeners to Faith Answers. 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And we have a lot of listeners that are early risers, and we appreciate you so much. Well, that's what it's all about right now. We got more to come. But stick around, dear friend. The second half of Only Believe is coming up. We're going to a station break, so stick around. Don't go away, because we're going to be right back.
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2: With SRN News, I'm Ron Taylor. Sad news out of Washington this morning. South Carolina Republican Senator Lindsey Graham has died after a brief illness.
3: South Carolina voters first sent Mr. Graham to the U.S. Senate back in 2002. Senator Graham was currently running for a fifth term. He briefly ran for president back in 2016 and clashed with then-candidate Donald Trump, criticizing him as unfit for office. However, Senator Graham later emerged as one of Mr. Trump's top allies.
2: That's Washington correspondent Andrew Stewart reporting. Senator Graham's family says they appreciate prayers at this time and asks for privacy during this incredibly difficult period. Senator Lindsey Graham, dead at 71. President Trump suggests a standing order to attack Iran in the event of an assassination, but Vice President J.D. Vance would make the call.
4: President Trump is suggesting he's left standing orders for the U.S. military to destroy Iran at levels he says they've never seen before if Tehran follows through on its longstanding threats to kill him. But the U.S. government has no way to create an automatic pre-authorized dead man switch that would prompt immediate retaliation. Instead, if Trump were killed, the transfer of power to his successor is governed by the 25th Amendment. Vice President J.D. Vance instantaneously would become commander-in-chief and have authority for any retaliation. Vance could do exactly what Trump called for, though there's also a chance Vance could decide not to follow Trump's orders. I'm Julie Walker.
2: The United States has attacked Iran over an Iranian strike on a vessel in the Strait of Hormuz. The strike early Sunday set a container ship ablaze and forced its crew to abandon it. Iran apparently responding with strikes against Bahrain, Kuwait, Qatar, and the United Arab Emirates. This is SRN News. Young Americans are sharing their faith.
5: According to a poll of Protestant churchgoers released by Lifeway Research, members of Generation Z, ages 18 to 28 years old, say they told somebody else about Jesus nearly seven times in the past 6 months. Compare that to five times for millennials, six times for Generation X, and about three times for baby boomers. The survey also finds that about two-thirds of Gen Z form relationships with non-believers specifically to evangelize them. Michael Harrington reporting.
2: Same-sex marriage has been the law of the land since the 2015 Supreme Court ruling, but that isn't necessarily the last word on the issue. Lawmakers in at least 11 states introduced legislation for their current or most recent sessions calling for a ban on gay marriage. Most didn't pick up on momentum, but the Tennessee House passed a measure to allow private citizens and organizations not to recognize the unions, and Idaho's House passed a resolution calling on the Supreme Court to undo it. This is SRN News. A bipartisan group of senators say they've reached an agreement with the Trump administration Friday to advance a new version of legislation to sanction buyers of Russian oil, potentially ramping up pressure on Moscow.
6: While visiting Kyiv, South Carolina Republican Senator Lindsey Graham told reporters that lawmakers have been working closely with the administration on a version of the bill that would be, quote, acceptable to the White House and that was written in a way they could support. The White House has resisted full support of legislation to limit the flow of funds to Moscow's war chest through sanctions on countries purchasing Russian oil, in addition to Russian officials and entities. Instead, the administration has pushed for the bill to give President Donald Trump more latitude to pursue negotiations with Moscow to end the war on Ukraine. Bernie Bennett, Washington.
2: And, of course, that was Senator Lindsey Graham's last meeting with Vladimir Zelensky in Kyiv. Lindsey Graham passed away last night at the age of 71. More details at srnnews.com.
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8: Today will be hot with the temperature reaching a high of 96, tying the record set back in 1990. Expect humid conditions with a mix of clouds and sun throughout the day. There is a chance of a thunderstorm in some areas late this afternoon, which may bring gusty winds along with it. Tonight we'll see clearing skies with a low temperature of 79. I'm meteorologist Jason Caterina. That's your exclusive AccuWeather forecast on AM 930, The Answer.
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10: And welcome back to Faith Answers. I'm Pastor Gary from Colonial Oaks Baptist Church here in Sarasota, Florida. And it's a delight to be with you today sharing the Word of God. And thank you for sticking around for this second half. Only believe. Boy, what great words from Jesus. And we're told that in the book of Mark. That's where we're at today, Mark chapter 9. And this is a great study. Helps us when we walk with the Lord to trust him with all our heart. As Proverbs says, don't lean on your own understanding. In all your ways, acknowledge him, and he will direct your paths. Well, only believe. Sometimes, you know, it's hard. We say, boy, I don't know if this is going to work out. No doubt tries to slip in. But God says, Jesus said, only believe. Just trust me. And we trust God today. All right, we're going to get into the second half of this message today, and I hope it's a blessing to you. So here we go with only believe.
11: Dealing with today, there's nothing too big for God. Here, I love this. Jesus said to him, "If you can believe, all things are possible to him that believes." Now, what happened with that? What did the Father do? The Son. Immediately the father of the child cried out and said with tears, passion, Lord, I believe. Have you ever had those times where you just said, Lord, I believe? Followed up by, help my unbelief. Yeah, we're challenged. I'll never belittle anybody's problem because I know I've seen everything. You can imagine I haven't lived everything, but I do know this. People go through some pretty dark times in this life, and yet I know what God can do, and he's done it for you. He'll do it for the next person. And the whole point of it is, Lord, help me to grow in this. Help my unbelief. Wherever I'm failing, Lord, in that area, I need your faith to help my unbelief. And that comes not only by knowing the person, the way, it's by knowing the source of where all this comes from. Faith comes by hearing by the word of God. But how does all that come about with, where do I get this from that I can believe God? You just didn't get up one day and say, I believe. No, God gave it to you. It's a gift. And it's a gift that everybody can have if you just ask. If anyone lacks wisdom, let him ask of God, right? Who gives to all men liberally. Oh, Lord, I always put it this way. Immerse me in your faith. Immerse me in those things. And the Holy Spirit of God will build that faith factor in your life. You know, you look back over life and you say, man, I just trusted God blindly. And so I don't believe in blind faith. I believe in faith that has substance. Because the book of Hebrews says that. Faith is a substance of things hoped for, the evidence of things not seen. So how can I only believe? Because I have the source right here. The source. God is my source. And if you don't fellowship with him, you'll never know the source. So I look at this and I think to myself, well, here's this father, and he's crying out to the Lord. He said, Oh, dear God, please, Lord, I believe you can do these things. Sometimes that's where you need to be. When I am weak, he is strong. And his strength is made perfect in my weakness. The Apostle Paul said it right when he said, I prayed 3 times for this thing to leave me, and Satan sent something to buffet me, and Lord, I ask you 3 times, take this from me, take this from me. And the Lord said, no, you're going to find grace in all of this, and through your weakness, you're going to become strong. Don't always count problems and things like that as being man, it's terrible, I've been cursed and all that, God doesn't love me anymore. I've heard it all. I probably felt it all too. But I found out in the valleys, you're really going to find out how much God loves you. Because when you come out of that valley, the next mountaintop is, wow, praise God from whom all blessings flow, and help my unbelief. What are you struggling with? See, this is a prayer from our heart to God. Lord, I just don't know what I'm going to do. Help my unbelief. If we can believe God can do all things, and if we believe in Christ, he can conquer everything. You can move mountains and everything else and say to this mountain, move, and it'll be moved as a grain of a mustard seed if you have faith. But this whole thing comes down to, whose is it anyhow? It's his, not mine. And it's what I draw from the Lord that gets me through. It's his strength. It all belongs to him. Nothing has to do with me humanly. Otherwise, we'd all be struggling. You know, I watch religions sometimes, and man, they cut themselves. Remember the prophets of Baal in the story of Elisha? Oh, yeah, they'd get up there and they'd just mutilate themselves and everything and cry out to their gods, which their gods couldn't do a thing. And Elisha reminded of them that. What's the matter? Is he asleep? Oh, yeah. He brought up some interesting points. But we don't beat ourselves up with penance in order to have more faith. No, we plug into the source of where our faith comes from, and that's the Holy Spirit of God, my dear friend. And we are challenged with this sometimes, but I love this because now Jesus is going to talk about our power, the power of prayer. Does prayer work? You better believe it does. How many can testify here today that prayer works? Amen? It really does. So why do we neglect this so much? That's the action of believing. Only believe through the person. Only believe through the source, the faith of where we get it from. And then that only belief turns into an action. And this is where sometimes I always think about the farmer, you know, the man who wanted a good crop. And come springtime, you know, he was going to go out there and get his plow out and dig up the ground. But before he did, he sat down and he said, Lord, he said, this year, God, I need a good crop, and I believe you're going to give me a good crop this year for my farm. He didn't stop there. He got up and he grabbed the plow and started digging the ground. You see, because when we pray those things, then we need to keep pushing forward with that belief that God is going to work through this. Yeah, drought comes, rain, flood, all. I don't care. Just keep plowing, folks. Keep plowing. Don't give up. And he goes on into this and he says, and when he had come into the house, his disciples asked him privately, Lord, can we talk to you just a minute? Can we have a word with you? Why could we not cast it out? Now let's go back to the disciples and let's talk about these guys. You know, the man came to them with the problem. Yeah, I guess they didn't have a golden arm or something like that, right? It doesn't work that way. And the point was, they couldn't do anything about it. I say this, I can't do anything about it except through Jesus Christ. You can't. But they called the Lord aside and they said, Why couldn't we, listen to this, why couldn't we take care of this problem? He couldn't cast it out. And so he said to them, this kind can come out by nothing but prayer and fasting. What is the power source? Well, we know the person. We know the source of trust and belief is in the Lord and through the Holy Spirit, you know, calling on the author and finisher of our faith. And then the prayer source here, the power really gets going with prayer. I believe in prayer. I believe as you pray together, as we pray together, and I've said this many, many times, never neglect to pray for somebody who says, pray for me. And I don't care where it's at. It can be at the drive-up window at McDonald's. I don't care. If someone says, hey, could you pray for me? I'm going to stop the line. Let them blow the horns. Let's pray. Amen? The other day with Mom, oh, so beautiful what God does. So we're getting ready to pray. We're having a prayer. And God laid it on my heart to pray for the doctor that was ministering to her at that time. Well, little did I know, he had walked in the room and was standing behind me. And we had our prayer time. And when we finished up, I looked over my shoulder and someone's standing there. I turned around and said, he said, I'm Dr. So-and-so. I said, I just prayed for you. He said, I know, I was in the room. Keep praying. I love that. You never know who that's going to affect. It's like talking about your license tag, man, and the T-shirts, and man, you're going to get some attention. I had two guys come to my door the other day from Verizon. I'm all set. I don't need any internet. But they made a mistake. They came in the lanai and then started knocking on the door. Well, that set the fire alarm off with Skippy. Okay. So they didn't quit knocking. They kept knocking, and Skippy kept getting more ballistic. And finally got him in the bedroom, and they're still knocking on the door. I said, hey, I'm here. So I went out with these two guys, and I said, look, I don't need any internet. I'm all set, and, you know, all this kind of thing. We were exchanging a little bit. He said, man, your dog's really uptight. I said, yeah, because you've been beating on the door, man. And so anyway, we got to talking, and it was hot, and he said, can we have a bottle of water? I said, sure. Went and got a couple bottles of water. And, yeah, I need some help. Go right ahead. So I went, I got these two bottles of water, and I thought, and I had one of the shirts on with the cross, you know, and I handed the bottles of water to the guys. And I said, before I give these to you, I want you to know what the Bible says. And Jesus said, if you give a cup of water to a stranger in my name, it's like you've done it unto me. Oh, you're a Christian? I see the shirt. I love the shirt. You're a Christian? Yeah, I'm a Christian. You know what that just opened up? All kinds of way to witness. You never know. Instead of getting mad at the guy and say, get off my lawn. I didn't do that. I did it to the one before that. No, but I take an opportunity, man. And praise the Lord. I'm learning lessons about keep my mouth shut until the Lord says open it. That's not working out too well. What is our power? One power. It's prayer. And he used the word, the context of my version of the Bible used fasting. Now, why is fasting a part of this? Because fasting was a way to set aside the physical for the spiritual. And if you've ever fasted, you do it in secret. The Lord said that. Don't do it openly and say, oh, I'm so hungry. I'm just praying to God today. I've been fasting all day. Oh, woe is me. No, the Lord said, don't do that kind of thing. Make it look like you've had a steak dinner. Don't be complaining. Do it privately unto God. Fasting is a way to set aside the physical for the spiritual. And he said, man, this is a pretty serious issue. Let's get down to real prayer here. Who are you trusting in your prayers? Not your words. Because I know people, you know, they come up with all kinds of ecclesiastical words about prayer. You don't have to have words that impress the hearers. No, you just need a heart that trusts in God. Faith, only believe through prayer. And so he says in this, he says, when they'd come out, the disciples are going, Why couldn't we do this? Because you're plugged into something else. Your own way of doing things religiously instead of putting it in the power of prayer. And where is the power of prayer? In the name of the Lord Jesus Christ. Now, how does all this fit together? You just don't get up one day and say, I'm going to believe, and you haven't put anything into this as far as the word, the fellowship with Christ, the prayer. It's having a strong spiritual walk. Walk in the Spirit, you won't fulfill the lust of the flesh. And the more we walk in the Spirit, some people say, how do you walk in the Spirit? Come on. Get alone with God. It's not something, you know, woo. Everybody's got this magical, mystical stuff they want to. Forget all that. This is down to earth, heavenly mindedness, walking with God, listening to His Word. The more you are walking in the Spirit, the more you're going to have that belief strengthened in your life. So don't neglect the things that cause you to get strong in the Lord and in the power of His might. By the way, a weak walk means weak power. And then, you know what? I need all the power I can get. And I want to have a walk with God that provides the power of the Holy Spirit, the action of it. You got the person, the faith, the action, more prayer, more power. And it all comes down to the words, only believe. Warning, don't be careless in this. Don't wait for a crisis to come. Prepare for the crisis beforehand. You know, they tell us here in Florida, already, get prepared for your hurricane. Well, I'm about as prepared as I'm going to get. And as long as the house don't fill up with water, I'm staying home this time. Right, Sherry? Amen? How do you prepare for something? Well, you set aside different things. You get a power source. You get this. You get that. My neighbor next door to me in our neighborhood, he put a great big Generac system in his house and put a 1,000-gallon propane tank in his front yard. I know where I'm going if I get a problem. Amen? I'll knock on the door and let his dog bark. But we got good neighbors. We share that kind of thing. We did that one year. But what I'm saying is spiritually, before you have a crisis, a nervous breakdown, and all that kind of thing, start getting some exercise. And I mean spiritual exercise. This is about the fact that we come down to the weak power, weak walk. But if you have a strong walk, you'll have strong power and not being careless. So there's just a few things here. Number one, what does it take for you to believe that Jesus Christ is the Son of God and that He was buried and rose from the dead for you? Died, buried, rose from the dead. And the Bible says, as Paul the Apostle said, and he and Silas in the prison, when the jailer says, what must I do to be saved? What does he say? Believe on the Lord Jesus Christ and you'll be saved. Well, you got to know about that. Faith comes by hearing, hearing by the Word of God. So salvation and accepting Christ as your Savior, first of all, you got a crisis going on if you're not saved. You got a real crisis. It's called eternity. You can get that straightened out right now. I can guarantee you, based on the Word of God, that those who call upon the name of the Lord will be saved. God knows who you are, you know. And boy, He has a way of just tugging on your heart, doesn't He? I love it. When I got the draw of God in my life, I found out I can't play tug of war with Him. I just said, thank you, God, for saving my soul. And all of this comes down to something else. For living. And that only believe applies to your life. Boy, we are a needy people, aren't we? I mean, I am. I think the Lord sometimes gets tired of me saying, oh, Lord, here I am again. I just need something. And the Father says, no, never quit asking. And I love that part of it. But if I'm going to have strength in my living and my belief system that God will provide all my needs, then I need that fellowship walk. And then for the future, I've got more people talking to me right now. They say, boy, doesn't it look like the end times are near? I've been saying that since the day I got saved in 1975. But I'll tell you what, this past, and by the way, pray for the people in Venezuela. Oh my, wow. There's still tens of thousands missing in those two earthquakes. Scripture talks about earthquakes in various places and so on and so forth. I know these things are, they're going to keep coming. And whenever the Lord's coming, that's up to Him. I'm going to stay about the Master's business and keep preaching the Word of God. But we do know that one day the Lord is coming. And we know that one day the trumpet's going to sound, the dead in Christ will rise. We who are alive and remain will be caught up together with them in the clouds to meet the Lord in the air, and thus shall we always be with the Lord. Could that happen today? You better believe it could. The big question is, are you ready? How can you be so sure, Pastor? Because I've read the book, and the Holy Spirit has nailed it down that these things are true. And all you have to do is stay in that book right there. Stay in the Word of God. Don't let this crazy world tell you, well, you know, a bunch of men wrote that, blah, blah, blah, blah, blah. You get tired of these arguments. They're so full of holes, it's worse than trying to figure out how Darwin came up with his theory of evolution. That's a nutcase right there. Oh, but I saw the paper where they just started out as an amoeba, and then they grew up. And there was one point where the guy's like this, and he gets straighter and straighter. No, I started out like this, and as I get older, I keep going like this. Something wrong with that picture. But there's a glorious future for those who only believe. Yeah, I can only believe today. Why? Because God's got this, and I don't have to worry about Him changing His mind.
10: Amen, amen. Oh, wow, that message, only believe, really hits home. And I trust that it'll hit home for you today. Hey, you know, as we wind up our broadcast, I always like to share an invitation to come to Jesus Christ. You know, the we talked about the Philippian jailer, you know, when he came to Paul and Silas in the night, and he said, "Sir, what must I do to be saved?" And Paul said, "Believe on the Lord Jesus Christ, and you will be saved." Oh, if we believe in our heart that Jesus is Lord and confess Him that He rose from the dead, we shall be saved. That's what Scripture says. Why do I need to be saved? Because I'm a sinner. I'm lost. I'm destined for hell without Christ. But the Lord said, "I'm not willing that any should perish, but that all should come to repentance." Yes, it involves the heart. You see, with the heart, man believes unto righteousness, and with the mouth, confession is made unto salvation. For whosoever shall call on the name of the Lord shall be saved. Do you need to call on Him today? Why don't you pray this simple prayer? Oh God, I know that I'm a sinner. All have sinned. And I believe that Jesus Christ is the Son of God who came and died on a cross to take my sin away, to remove it. And then He was buried and rose from the dead to give me life. Lord, I accept that free gift today. I receive Jesus in my heart by faith, and I truly believe that He saved me today. Oh, friend, if you prayed to receive Christ today, please email me at Pastor Gary, COBC, at

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3: With SRN News, I'm Ron Taylor. Sad news out of Washington this morning. South Carolina Republican Senator Lindsey Graham has died after a brief illness.
4: South Carolina voters first sent Mr. Graham to the U.S. Senate back in 2002. Senator Graham was currently running for a fifth term. He briefly ran for president back in 2016 and clashed with then-candidate Donald Trump, criticizing him as unfit for office. However, Senator Graham later emerged as one of Mr. Trump's top allies.
3: That's Washington correspondent Andrew Stewart reporting. Senator Graham's family says they appreciate prayers at this time and asks for privacy during this incredibly difficult period. Senator Lindsey Graham, dead at 71. President Trump suggests a standing order to attack Iran in the event of an assassination, but Vice President J.D. Vance would make the call.
5: President Trump is suggesting he's left standing orders for the U.S. military to destroy Iran at levels he says they've never seen before if Tehran follows through on its longstanding threats to kill him. But the U.S. government has no way to create an automatic pre-authorized dead man switch that would prompt immediate retaliation. Instead, if Trump were killed, the transfer of power to his successor is governed by the 25th Amendment. Vice President J.D. Vance instantaneously would become commander-in-chief and have authority for any retaliation. Vance could do exactly what Trump called for, though there's also a chance Vance could decide not to follow Trump's orders. I'm Julie Walker.
3: The United States has attacked Iran over an Iranian strike on a vessel in the Strait of Hormuz. The strike early Sunday set a container ship ablaze and forced its crew to abandon it. Iran apparently responding with strikes against Bahrain, Kuwait, Qatar, and the United Arab Emirates. This is SRN News. Young Americans are sharing their faith.
6: According to a poll of Protestant churchgoers released by Lifeway Research, members of Generation Z, ages 18 to 28 years old, say they told somebody else about Jesus nearly seven times in the past 6 months. Compare that to five times for millennials, six times for Generation X, and about three times for baby boomers. The survey also finds that about two-thirds of Gen Z form relationships with non-believers specifically to evangelize them. Michael Harrington reporting.
3: Same-sex marriage has been the law of the land since the 2015 Supreme Court ruling, but that isn't necessarily the last word on the issue. Lawmakers in at least 11 states introduced legislation for their current or most recent sessions calling for a ban on gay marriage. Most didn't pick up on momentum, but the Tennessee House passed a measure to allow private citizens and organizations not to recognize the unions, and Idaho's House passed a resolution calling on the Supreme Court to undo it. This is SRN News. A bipartisan group of senators say they've reached an agreement with the Trump administration Friday to advance a new version of legislation to sanction buyers of Russian oil, potentially ramping up pressure on Moscow.
7: While visiting Kyiv, South Carolina Republican Senator Lindsey Graham told reporters that lawmakers have been working closely with the administration on a version of the bill that would be, quote, acceptable to the White House and that was written in a way they could support. The White House has resisted full support of legislation to limit the flow of funds to Moscow's war chest through sanctions on countries purchasing Russian oil. In addition to Russian

0: officials and entities. Instead, the administration has pushed for the bill to give President Donald Trump more latitude to pursue negotiations with Moscow to end the war on Ukraine. Bernie Bennett, Washington.
1: And, of course, that was Senator Lindsey Graham's last meeting with Vladimir Zelensky in Kiev. Lindsey Graham passed away last night at the age of 71. More details at srnnews.com.
2: Today will be hot with the temperature reaching a high of 96, tying the record set back in 1990. Expect humid conditions with a mix of clouds and sun throughout the day. There is a chance of a thunderstorm in some areas late this afternoon, which may bring gusty winds along with it. Tonight we'll see clearing skies with a low temperature of 79. I'm meteorologist Jason Caterina. That's your exclusive AccuWeather forecast on AM 930, The Answer.
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5: Hallelujah. Job 22:28. Read this, church. Y'all ready? You will also decide, then decree a thing, and it will be established for you. Here it is. And the light of God's favor. Now, how does favor come? Number one, you decide. Why is this critical? The Bible says a double-minded man is unstable in all his ways. If you haven't made a decision, why would God join you? You haven't made up your mind. What you gonna do, boo?
4: We hope you're excited to hear God's word today on Fresh Wind Radio. We've got some incredible opportunities lined up for you later on in the broadcast to support this radio ministry. But for now, let's get straight to the word.

0: jumping in part six of my series, You're Closer Than You Think. One of our members, they were in a court case, a long court case, and they were coming to the end of the court case. So they're at the final judgment. So he was in line at a Starbucks, and a gentleman came in right after him. And for whatever reason, he told the man, he said, man, I'm not in a rush. You can go ahead. And he let the man go ahead of him. Well, when he got to the courtroom, the man he let go ahead of him was the judge. And he looked up, and the judge looked up, and the judge smiled at him. Well, he got the judgment in his. Today we're going to be talking about, everyone's going to say favor. You have to be careful in the faith walk because God will take you through some things. And when he takes you through some things, you can't allow what you're going through to become who you are. You will go through trials, tribulations, pain, loss, tears, cries, life, death. It's called life. And sometimes if you're not careful, you allow what you're going through to become who you are. This is just what I'm going through. This is not who I am. And when you get this understanding and when God takes you through seasons, you understand God is not trying to hurt you. He's trying to grow you. And oftentimes we don't like the growth process of God. But God knows what's on the inside of you. He's trying to develop godly character through trials and tribulations. Today, we're going to be talking about a lady named Ruth. Ruth never allowed what happened to her to change who she was. And the challenge is you never know who's watching you. As that brother who went to court, he didn't know he let the door open for the judge. And sometimes in your walk, you don't know who you're blessing and whose eyes are watching you. That's why you have to be careful to be consistent in your character and not allow what you're going through to change how you treat people. We're going to start in Ruth chapter 1 verse 6. If you don't know the story, there's a man named Elimelech. He had a wife named Naomi. And they had two sons, and the sons married two women, Ruth and Orpah. In the process of time of 10 years, Naomi lost her son, her husband and both sons. She's frustrated. She's angry. In spite of all this, Ruth decides to ride with her. Everyone say ride with her. Let's jump right in verse 6. Let's read. Then set out with her daughters-in-law to return from the country of Moab, for she had heard in Moab how the Lord had taken care of his people of Judah in giving them food. So she left the place where she was living, her two daughters-in-law with her, and they started on their way back to the land of Judah. Verse 8, but Naomi said to her two daughters, go back, each of you, return to your mother's house. May the Lord show kindness to you, and you have shown kindness to the dead in me. Now, this is the first blessing that Naomi said. First off, may the Lord bless you. Now, she was trying to be generous to say, go back. Because anyone who's going through loss would like for someone to stay with you. But she was being generous. No, you go back and you live your life. I know what God's done to me, but I want you to have a better situation than I do. Verse 9, may the Lord grant that you find rest, each one in the home of your husband. That's a whole marriage sermon. In your husband, you should find rest in your house. Circle that. Go back. You and your husband and wife, go talk about that. Are you my place of... I could preach that right now, but I got to go. Then she kissed them goodbye, and they wept aloud. And they said to her, no, we will go with you to your people in Judah. Verse 11. But Naomi said, back my daughters, why should you go with me? Do I still have sons in my womb that may become your husbands? Well, the law was, if The son died, the brother had to marry, but she had no husband. And then the husband had no brother, so there was no way for her to fix their problem. Verse 12, go back, my daughters. Go, for I am too old to have a husband. If I said I have hope, and if I actually had a husband tonight, and even gave birth to sons, verse 13, would you wait until they're grown? Would you go without marrying? No, my daughters, for it is much more difficult for me than for you, because the Lord's hand has gone against me. We all feel that way when things aren't going our way. The Lord's hand has gone against me. But the Bible says he reigns on the just and the unjust. All of us gonna get rain. Verse 14, then they wept aloud again, and Orpah kissed her mother-in-law goodbye, but Ruth clung to her. Then Naomi said, look, your sister-in-law has gone back to her people and to her, her people and what? Could it be the reason why Ruth didn't go back is she knew about those gods? Could it be that she's been in a home that she's seen something different? That I don't want to go back home because I know what's back there. See, when you realize the raggedy life you used to live, the hood you came out of, the weed you used to smoke, say maybe he said used to. Say maybe. The stuff you used to drink, the place you used to, the stuff you once you get out of it, you never want to go back. Oh, the Bible says, turn back and follow your sister-in-law. But Ruth said, do not urge me to leave you or turn back from following you. Where you go, I'll go. Where you lodge, I will lodge. Your people will be my people, your God, my God. Where you die, I die, and there I'll be buried. May the Lord do the same to me as he has done to you, and more also, if anything but death separates me from you. Gina, take me back to verse 16, please. Gina, I'm thinking about doing this. My plan, now, if you want me to marry you, this may be my new vows. Y'all ready to read this? Sister, do you want this man for your husband? Yeah. Yes, Pastor. Brother, do you want this woman? Yes. Repeat after me. Do not urge me to leave you. Oh! Or turn back. Where you go, where you lodge, your people, your God, where you die, there will be I be buried. May the Lord do the same to me as he has done to you, and much more. If anything but death, I bet we have less divorces. See, what she did, she says, I'm in covenant with you. See, many of us have contractual relationships. See, I will do this for you if you do this to me. Covenant means I go where you go, I die where you die, I walk where you walk. And the challenge is so many people have conditional love. I love you as long as you do this. So what happened? Once she made this declaration, she unlocked something in the heavenlies. Holy Spirit said, uh-oh, I hear sacrifice. I hear sacrificial sacrifice. She's not worrying about a man. She's not worried about being married. I'm committed to you. Why? Well, when our families got knitted through marriage, I made a covenant, and I'm not going to leave you by yourself. And when God said, uh-oh, I like sacrifice. So you gonna ride like that? I know there was a time me and Charmaine got a little heated fellowship. Don't look at me like that. And I told myself, I'm going to go sleep on a sofa.
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2: 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Jeremiah 1:5 says, before you were born, he knew you, approved you, and set you apart for a unique calling. Jeremiah 29:11 says, his plans for you brim with peace, hope, and a bright future. 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
0: And I told myself, I'm going to go sleep on a sofa. That chick, about a couple minutes later, chick got her blanket. And we're going to be on the sofa. We're going to be on the sofa together. Where you go, where you die, and if you're dead, it's going to be, I'm going to be right there. Till death do us part. Now, how you want to die? Let me stop for a minute. Praise the Lord. Her covenant moved heaven. God loves sacrifice. Because every time you sacrifice for someone else, you are coming into Christ-like nature. Remember, Mary said, Lord, be it unto you. Think about it. Mary, young lady, virgin, betrothed, engaged to a man. Holy Spirit comes in the room. He says, oh, favorite of the Lord. What you mean? Well, the Holy Spirit's going to come upon you, and you're going to become pregnant, and you are going to be the mother of the Savior of the world. And Mary says, Lord, here it is, Luke 1:38. Then Mary says, behold, I am, what? The servant of the Lord. May it be done to me. Meaning, I give you my body. Do what you got to do. Now, women in here who've had babies, you're not just going to accidentally take on. Because there was no sex. There's no pleasure. This is just labor. Lord, use me. Well, people are going to talk about me being pregnant and not married. Lord, use me. Well, who the baby daddy? Lord, y'all know how y'all ratchet folk talk. You know, look at her. Ain't even married. Hussy. You know how y'all be talking about folk. Lord, use me. They may not understand. Lord, use me. Well, what if Joseph don't want to marry me no more, Lord. Because if you know the Bible, God had to go talk to Joseph. Because Joseph, because he said he's going to put her away quietly. And the angel had to say, hey, bro, slow up. She good. No man has touched her. Okay, cool. You know how we are, too. You know how we are. So Mary surrenders. Then you go to John 10:18. Look what Jesus did. No one can take my life from me. I sacrifice it voluntarily, for I have the authority to lay it down when I want to and also take it up again, for this is what my Father commanded. So meaning, when we decide to sacrifice for the betterment of somebody else, we are identified with Christ and we unlock something that was not unlocked to us. Remember when Abraham was asked by God to sacrifice his son. Genesis 22, son, he says, take your son, your only son, the one you love, and sacrifice him as an offering to me. Well, a couple of verses down, the Bible says, and Abraham went to worship. Abraham never called his sacrifice a sacrifice. He called it his. So your worship should be us. So whenever you're worshiping, you're actually sacrificing. That's why the Bible says, I will offer the sacrifice of my praise. Because not every day you feel like praising, but you make up in your mind that God is good. Even though I don't feel good right now, I'm going to offer the sacrifice. Back in Ruth 1:18, when Naomi saw that Ruth was determined to go with her, she said no more. So now I'm in covenant with you. I'm riding with you. If you can make what's important to God important to you, God will make what's important to you important to him. If you can make what's important to God important to you, God will make what's important to you important to him. If you can make what's important to God important to you, God will make what's important to you important to him. The scripture that capitalizes that is Matthew 6:33. It says this, but first and most importantly, seek, aim, strive after his kingdom, his righteousness, his way of doing and being of right, the attitude and the character of God, and stop chasing stuff. Chase him. Chase his presence and stuff will come to you. Okay, let's go to Ruth chapter 2. Now, Naomi had a kinfolk family of her husband, a man of wealth, a man who? Yes, Lord Jesus. There's options in the world. Of the family of Elimelech, whose name was by the way. Yes. Verse 2. And Ruth the Moabitess said to Naomi, who said it? She said what? Y'all ready? Let me go to the field and glean ears among the ears of the grain after him. Uh-oh, who him? But she didn't know him yet. Let's work it out. Let's do it. Let me go to the field and glean among the ears of grain after him whose sight I shall find favor. Naomi said to her daughter, go. Now, notice, she spoke what she was looking for. This is a defining moment. Ruth had a plan, go to the field. Purpose, find favor. And position, I'm going to be blessed. See, things just don't happen. You got to have a strategy. And here's the key point. The way poverty was biblically was a harvester had land. He paid reapers to reap the land. Then on the corners of each plot of land, those who were poverty stricken could get the corner, or they can follow behind the reapers and get the scraps. So Ruth knew that I can get food on the corner or falling behind them. And I'm not going to allow pride to stop me from going. See, the challenge is sometimes we allow what we're going through. Well, I don't want people to know my business. Well, you hungry, mama. You're hungry, brother. Go get some food. Stop worrying about what people think about you. The challenge, so many of us are worried about what people, what they're going to say. Who cares what they say? Stop worrying about the opinions of people who are not helping you. Listen, she needs to find favor, and I'm willing to do what it takes, and it means I have to go to the field. That's just where I have to go. The best way to predict your future is to speak it. The best way to predict your future is to speak it. The world was formed by the words of God, and he gave you the power to create your world with your words. Hallelujah. Job 22:28. Read this, church. Y'all ready? You will also decide, then decree a thing, and it will be established for you. Here it is. And the light of God's favor. Now, how does favor come? Number one, you decide. Why is this critical? The Bible says a double-minded man is unstable in all his ways. If you haven't made a decision, why would God join you? You haven't made up your mind. What you gonna do, boo? So the first thing is you have to make a what? Then after you make a decision, you got to speak it. You have to decree it. Then after you decree it, then it becomes. Why? Because see, God says, I create the world with words and you create your world with your words. You are living in the harvest of your words. If you don't like your life, change your mouth. Because when you change your words, you change your. You ain't been around a person, man, I'm never going to get out of here. You're right. We never gonna move. You know what? You're right. Studies have shown 90%+ of prisoners were told when they were little, you're gonna be locked up. When they were little, someone said, you're gonna be locked up. Death and life. Be careful what you say. 2 Corinthians 4:13. 2 Corinthians 4:13 says this. We have this. What? Everyone say, neighbor. I got Abraham's faith. Say, neighbor, I got Moses' faith. So, yet we have what? Meaning the same spirit of faith belongs to all of us. We have the same spirit of faith as he who wrote scripture. I believe, therefore I spoke. We also believe, therefore we also. So what you speak should be what you believe. And if you ain't saying nothing, you just told me you don't believe.
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4: With SRN News, I'm Ron Taylor. Sad news out of Washington this morning. South Carolina Republican Senator Lindsey Graham has died after a brief illness.
5: South Carolina voters first sent Mr. Graham to the U.S. Senate back in 2002. Senator Graham was currently running for a fifth term. He briefly ran for president back in 2016 and clashed with then-candidate Donald Trump, criticizing him as unfit for office. However, Senator Graham later emerged as one of Mr. Trump's top allies.
4: That's Washington correspondent Andrew Stewart reporting. Senator Graham's family says they appreciate prayers at this time and asks for privacy during this incredibly difficult period. Senator Lindsey Graham, dead at 71. President Trump suggests a standing order to attack Iran in the event of an assassination, but Vice President J.D. Vance would make the call.
6: President Trump is suggesting he's left standing orders for the U.S. military to destroy Iran at levels he says they've never seen before if Tehran follows through on its long-standing threats to kill him. But the U.S. government has no way to create an automatic pre-authorized dead man switch that would prompt immediate retaliation. Instead, if Trump were killed, the transfer of power to his successor is governed by the 25th Amendment. Vice President J.D. Vance instantaneously would become commander-in-chief and have authority for any retaliation. Vance could do exactly what Trump called for, though there's also a chance Vance could decide not to follow Trump's orders. I'm Julie Walker.
4: The United States has attacked Iran over an Iranian strike on a vessel in the Strait of Hormuz. The strike early Sunday set a container ship ablaze and forced its crew to abandon it. Iran apparently responding with strikes against Bahrain, Kuwait, Qatar, and the United Arab Emirates. This is SRN News.
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1: When Abraham Lincoln was elected president in 1860, America stood on the edge of collapse. Over the next 4 years, the Civil War claimed more than 700,000 lives and tested whether our republic could endure. As the war drew to a close, Lincoln looked beyond victory. He looked toward healing. In his second inaugural address, he challenged the nation, "Let us strive on to bind up the nation's wounds, to achieve and cherish a just and lasting peace." Lincoln understood that preserving the greatest experiment in self-government required more than winning a war. It required the character to restore what had been broken. More than 160 years later, America still faces division. The question is not whether we'll disagree. The question is whether we still have the wisdom and the character to heal together.
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12: Tonight, expect a heavy thunderstorm early this evening, followed by clearing skies. Gusty winds may accompany any downpour with a low of 79. Tomorrow will bring a mix of clouds and sun with widely separated thunderstorms possible in the afternoon and a high of 94. Tomorrow night, there's a chance of a thunderstorm in spots during the evening. Otherwise, expect partly cloudy and humid conditions with a low of 81. That's your AccuWeather forecast. I'm meteorologist Jason Caterina for AM 860. The Answer.
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15: Welcome, everybody, to the Hugh Hewitt Show. I'm guest host Kurt Schlichter, welcoming you to this Friday episode of... I think it's the biggest conservative show out there. I mean, there's millions of you out there, listeners, dedicated for 26 years. Yes, I get to preside over the Hugh Hewitt Show's 26th birthday. Dwayne, Adam, Harley, they are all in the house. We're going to have cake. It's going to be amazing. I was an OG, as we say on the street. I'm guest host Kurt Schlichter, by the way, and I have an incredible amount of street credibility, among other things, besides my famous rap career from the early 90s. I was definitely old school. I was a Army infantry colonel. I was a trial lawyer for about 30 years. I am the senior editor or senior columnist at townhall.com. I'm the author of now 17 books, including the Kelly Turnbull series of conservative action novels. My new novel, starting a new series, is called American Warlord. You can get it at Amazon on pre-order. It comes out November 3rd, American Warlord. Now, How do you know that I'm an OG from Hugh Hewitt? Well, it's easy. I'm going to say American Warlord seven times because that's a Hugh Hewitt thing for book authors. You've got to say the book, which in my case is American Warlord, seven times. So American Warlord, and American Warlord. But look, my humble opinion is this is the best show out there. And I'm not just saying that because Hugh obviously hit his head and suffered a brain injury and allows me to guest host every once in a while. I am a listener. I've been a listener, like I said, for 26 years. My first big radio hit was on the Hugh Hewitt Show as a guest. It was something about the Army. I was a National Guard officer at the time, I think a colonel. And, I got to know Hugh a little bit, and when my battalion was a squadron, because it was cavalry, my squadron was having its annual ball, its second ball. The first ball was at an Indian casino, and I got up and I said to our hosts, thank you for not holding a grudge. But the second ball, I needed a guest. I said, well, I'll get Hugh Hewitt, and he agreed, and he came. And I was so struck by him because he sat with me at the head table. I was the commander, had my little Stetson on, and... the thing that got me about Hugh was that I did all the talking. He kept asking me questions. How does your unit work? What do you do? What are your guys like? What do they do? And I was like, wow, this guy knows his stuff. You know, I'd listen to him. But you know, he is the best interviewer out there. There's no question. And, you know, guys like me, you know, I'm okay. I was a lawyer for 30 years. I know how to do an examination. But, man, Hugh is just so smooth at it. And I for one, want to thank him for 26 great years at various time slots. I'm so thankful he's not doing the 3 a.m. to 6 a.m. Pacific time slot anymore, because I'd have to get up at 1 o'clock to come do the guest hit. Which I did many times. And his guys, Dwayne, Adam, Harley, are the best in the business. And most of the guys in business are very, very good. But this team is incredible. So I wanted to say happy birthday to the Hugh Hewitt Show from a fan and a friend. And look, I'm looking for 26 more years. 26 more years. Go to about 100. I think that's a reasonable goal. I want to play you a cut. I want to play you a cut from our Secretary of State, Marco Rubio. That is cut number one.
16: Just weeks ago, a convicted sex offender and a foreign national was shielded from deportation by the governor of Minnesota. Laotian national, Tu Li Vang, was convicted of repeatedly sexually abusing a 10-year-old girl in the state of Minnesota. He even tried to pay his victim for her silence, and he called his heinous crimes a minor thing. Just days before this foreign sex offender was scheduled to be deported, Tim Walz, the governor, issued him a pardon, setting him free to once again endanger the children of America. Well, this week I revoked his legal status in the United States, and as a result, federal agents took him into custody, and as of today, he has been removed from the United States. Because of our action, this foreign criminal will never pose a threat to any American ever again. Americans must never be forced by their elected leaders to live alongside foreign sex criminals who have no right to begin with to reside in our country. This administration will always stand with the American people and defend them from violent criminals.
15: Now, you heard correctly. This you were not hallucinating. This was not the result of some sort of trauma. This was exactly what you heard. Tim Walz, who could have been our vice president, decided he was going to pardon an illegal alien sex criminal to save him from deportation. Now, that didn't work because we're not playing that anymore. But that's not the first time. There have been other criminals who leftist governors have pardoned in order to prevent them from being deported. That is how insane the Democrat Party has become. They are literally choosing to keep sex perverts in America. Now, admittedly, that's an important constituency in the Democrat Party. Actually, that's a couple important constituencies. Illegal aliens, perverts. But normal people look at that and say, you know, we don't need aliens to do the crimes that Americans won't do. Now, one of the rare times that I disagree with Hugh Hewitt is on immigration. He is much more patient and gentle. I'm like, deport them all. Well, I've been here 40 years and I built a wonderful, get out. Take your stuff. I'm allowing you to take your stuff. Be happy. But I'm contributing to go contribute in your own country. You don't get to break our laws. When you break our laws, it disrespects us. I don't take disrespect from anybody. And this whole idea that somehow we should just ignore the laws that our democratic process has enacted. Now, I'm old enough to remember the 70s. Remember Schoolhouse Rock? I'm just a bill. I'm only a bill. And I'm sitting here on Capitol Hill. Well, that bill got passed by our elected representatives and signed by our elected president. In a democracy, we get to choose. The entire notion behind tolerating illegal aliens is telling you and me, American citizens, you don't get to choose how your country works. We're not playing that. Get on the bus. Well, I'm an abuela and I've been here 13 years and I'm get out. Get out. Go. And I'll tell you, 20 years ago, maybe we would have had more patience if we hadn't been lied to, scammed, suffered murders, suffered the depredations of pervert like this Laotian creep. But no, they had to let millions of people in. So now it's time for him to go. And, you know, when ICE is out there deporting people, wearing masks, all I can do is 80s movie slow clap. I'm all for it. First, wear the masks so these psychopaths can't target you and your family. Second of all, pick them up off the street. I don't care if they're going to church. I don't care if they're going to the hospital. I don't care if they're going down to feed dumplings to orphans. Get on the bus. Get out. We're done. We're done. We tried being nice. We tried being patient. And we got pardoned Laotian sex predators. No thank you. Again, we ain't playing that. I'm Kurt Schlichter, guest hosting for Hugh Hewitt on the 26th anniversary of the Hugh Hewitt Show. Stick around. We got a lot more to come.
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0: We're back on the Hugh Hewitt Show. I'm guest host Kurt Schlichter, the guest host with the best bumper music in conservative radio. I'm joined by my pal, Eli Lake. He has the Breaking History Podcast. He's a free press contributor. Follow him at Eli Lake. Eli, you dig the jam?
1: I dig it, man. Of course.
0: That was good.
1: I mean, I'm a huge All Mods Con. I know all about it, man.
0: Oh, little Peter Weller before he got all style counsel-y and soft.
1: Oh, yeah.
0: There's like four people who understand any of those references listening to us, Eli.
1: Kids, if you like The Clash, you'll love The Jam. That's what I say.
0: You need to get down to The Jam. You know, I think it's funny, Eli. We're supposed to be, we're on the right. We're supposed to be uptight. We're supposed to be neurotic. We're supposed to be channeling John Lithgow from Footloose. And yet you and I are sitting here kicking around references to actually cutting edge punk and post-punk rock from the early 80s when we've hung out together we're throwing out movie references. How did conservatives let themselves get labeled uncool?
1: Well, I think it's because that if you look at kind of where the kind of in the explosions of popular culture, if you look at the late 60s and you look at those kind of movements, they all were sort of challenging what they perceived to be conservative. But the energy on the right, especially in the last 10 years, has largely been against a kind of establishment. And so that's not exactly true. Like when the left was obsessed with, monitoring and, editing social media, it was the right that was largely making the First Amendment arguments. I have a bit of a libertarian speech, so I think that just generally opposition to the nanny state is something that I think is more at home on the right. If you look at least the sort of liberalism, if you look at the tendency of the left. So it is a bit of a mystery, but I do think it goes back to the 60s. It's just before both of our eras. I was born in 72. So in the 60s, it was the people who wanted to control, what you had to, who were against free speech. If you look at it, I mean, it was the right at the time. And, the big free speech movement at Berkeley was all about the Vietnam War. So in that respect, I just think that's kind of how it happened. And then there is a whole lot of conformity, not in every walk of life. And so it just happens to be that people who are in popular music, popular film, and so forth, those are very left liberal places.
0: Well, Eli Lake, this leads me to one of the things I've been thinking about, one of the things I'm probably going to write about at Town Hall in the future. And I believe that the new generation of people calling themselves socialists. And if you want to know about socialism, you need to go get the Breaking History Podcast, because Eli has chronicled the origins. Yes, I mean, I'm sitting there driving, listening to you, taking notes, which is not safe. Not safe at all, but I'll take that risk.
1: I feel like the Mamdani episode. We did the DSA episode in November, and yep. I feel like it's now finally, like, I've been warning you. It's coming.
0: Yeah. Here's my contention. I want you to evaluate it. I believe that there's actually not as much space as people claim between the kind of establishment modern Democrats and the people calling themselves socialists. And the people who've won under the DSA label have done it by beating establishment Democrats. They haven't gone out and beaten, conservatives. I'm looking at this less as an ideological battle, because I think they all kind of agree on the ideology at the end of the day. Mm-hmm. I'm looking at it as a battle of generations, because you had a gerontocracy that held on to power, stole our generation, the Gen X folks. We haven't had a president yet. We haven't had any real leaders yet on the Democrat side. So I think to understand what's going on is really a battle for power between constituent groups who have decided we're going to distinguish ourselves by branding ourselves socialist. What do you think?
1: I don't know if it's entirely generational. And I also don't know that there isn't an ideological component to the mainstream Democrats. I think it comes in the context of American populism, which is a current in American politics and in our country since the founding. In fact, the founding itself, if you look at the Boston Tea Party, if you look at the writings of Thomas Paine, they are very much, you know, against big structures, and they are all about the people. And then you move forward, and after, you know, a quarter century almost of a kind of the Jeffersonian consensus, you have a guy named Andrew Jackson, much like Trump Trump's claim in 2020, Jackson, I think, had a better argument in 1824 that the election that he was robbed, the election was stolen from him, when it went to the House of Representatives, and they end up making what he called the corrupt bargain, and John Quincy Adams becomes president, the son of our second president. And then you had this sort of populist era under Andrew Jackson and Martin Van Buren. And then, you know, things kind of went back, and then, you know, so, and then there were other populists who rose. There was William Jennings Bryan, and then there was Huey Long, and then you had a kind of populism in the 60s that was a rejection of the civil rights era in George Wallace. There was a kind of populism that emerges in after we win the Cold War with neoliberalism as the dominant kind of ideology. And then, you know, who is the spoiler for George H.W. Bush in 1992? It's H. Ross Perot. He's certainly a kind of proto-populist. And then you have Pat Buchanan, who is appealing to a kind of right-wing populist message. The DSA, I think, is riding a kind of populist wave. And they also have felt like the machinations of their own party have, has stopped them from gaining real power. And, you know, they have a litany of complaints that goes back to 2016 and the revelations about the Democratic National Committee under Debbie Wasserman Schultz. In 2020, Joe Biden, it looked like the Democratic voters in the early primaries were rejecting.

0: the party leadership then scrambles and say, well, we can't run him, we're going to lose. And they basically shove Kamala Harris down the throat of the party, and there was no chance for anybody to sort of vote for somebody else.
1: And well, Eli, if it's okay with you, that brings us to Graham Plattner,
0: does it not?
1: Well, I was going to get to Graham Plattner, and we're going to get on the other side of the break, because I'm going to hold Eli Lake over on the Hugh Hewitt Show. I'm guessing it's Kurt Schlichter. Be right back.
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0: With SRN News, I'm Michael Harrington in Washington. South Carolina Republican Senator Lindsey Graham has died after a brief illness. He was 71 years old. Graham had been in the Senate for over 20 years. He had begun as a rival of President Trump in the campaign. He became one of his closest allies as time went on. Lindsey Graham, South Carolina Senator, deceased at the age of 71. The U.S. has attacked Iran over an Iranian strike on a vessel in the Strait of Hormuz today. The strike happened early this morning. It set a container ship ablaze and forced its crew to abandon it. The U.S. responded, and then Iran fired missiles at Bahrain, Kuwait, Qatar, and Oman. The new crossfire in the Persian Gulf comes after President Trump suggested an interim deal and ceasefire in the Iranian war is over. Defense Secretary Pete Hegseth says Iran made a poor choice. This is SRN News.
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6: Tonight, expect a heavy thunderstorm early this evening, followed by clearing skies. Gusty winds may accompany any downpour with a low of 79. Tomorrow will bring a mix of clouds and sun with isolated thunderstorms in the afternoon and a high of 94. Tomorrow night, there is a chance of a thunderstorm in some areas during the evening, otherwise becoming partly cloudy and humid with a low of 81. That's your AccuWeather forecast. I'm meteorologist Jason Caterina for AM 860, The Answer.
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0: Hugh Hewitt Show. I'm guest host Kurt Schlichter. I'm on with Eli Lake of the Breaking History Podcast and the Free Press. And that bumper music can only be one lead-in. It can only take us one place. Eli, two words for you. Graham Plattner. Go!
1: Well, what I would say before the break was that I think when we saw with, you know, his Wednesday night video that he is saying he's going to pull out. He hasn't done it yet. He says he'll do it on Monday. But the more important thing is he says he was robbed. And that is kind of, I mean, he's kind of got a point. By the way, I think that he should, it was disqualifying from my perspective. If I was a main voter, I would not have voted for him. He's got a Nazi tattoo. He seems unstable. He looks, you know, apparently he's an alcoholic. He's abusive to women. And he is credibly accused of rape. But what I want to know is why the Politico story from this week, that was the one that got everybody to turn around on him after they'd already cast their votes. If you remember, there was a big story in the New York Times before the June 9th primary, and 73% of the main Democrats who voted in that primary voted for Graham Plattner. So I don't know. I find it strange that after all of that, from before, and all of the other scandals that accumulated around him, Bernie Sanders, Elizabeth Warren, Ro Khanna, everybody, Pod Save America, everybody was supporting him. I all thought it was great. But this thing comes out, which, again, is an accusation. It's an allegation. And I'm not saying you don't take it seriously, but, you know, it this was the bridge too far, and the other stuff wasn't. And then you, after the people voted, you're going to now say, we're going to put all this pressure on you. We're going to pull all the money. We're not going to let you fundraise. We're not going to give you access to voter data. So you won't be able to run an effective campaign. That, to me, is extraordinary. So I do think he kind of has a point when he says he was robbed and his movement was robbed. So in that respect, I do think that they may have made the right tactical decision in terms of the race against Susan Collins in November. We'll see who they come up with to replace Plattner. But I think that they've only made their long-term problem worse. And that long-term problem is that you have a faction of the party now that believes in a narrative that the people who control the party are not really interested in what the voters have to say, because when the voters vote the wrong way, you know, they don't let them, they find some loophole, you know, whether it's Hillary's superdelegates or whatever it is that will get the candidate of their choice. And to me, you know, that's going to be a structural problem for the Democratic Party going forward. And I think in some ways they made an error in that respect.
0: Well, look, I think that they progressives complaining that they're being ignored by the establishment have a point. They are being ignored by the establishment. I think the establishment establishment members looked at the polls and said, oh, this ain't working. We got to dump this guy. I don't know. And I haven't seen any polling about what the Democrat base says. My gut says, Eli Lake, that almost all Democrats would still vote for Graham Plattner. Nazi tattoo, outhouse onanism, now credible allegations of rape. I don't think they care. I think they would vote for him anyway. And I believe there is a non-zero chance that he will say, I'm not putting in my papers. What are you going to do? And I believe
1: I think you're right on the second point. I think if it was just a neutral field, I think people do care about that. But I think if they believe that the allegations that and the scandals around him that are ultimately Graham Plattner's own fault. So let's just say that. But if they think that that he was done dirty and that, you know, they dug up stuff and that people exaggerated or whatever, because they were at the behest of the party bosses, well, then they're not really voting because they think that all that stuff is true, but he's okay, we like him anyway because of what he says about billionaires. What they're saying is, the opposition within the party, the sudden 180, is motivated by political party that will not let our kinds of populist candidates actually win.
0: Well, Eli Lake of the Free Press and the Breaking History Podcast, which I never miss, highly recommended. Thanks for being here on The Hugh Hewitt Show. I'm guest host Kirk Schlichter. We've got a lot more to come, so stick around.
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12: When Abraham Lincoln was elected president in 1860, America stood on the edge of collapse. Over the next 4 years, the Civil War claimed more than 700,000 lives and tested whether our republic could endure. As the war drew to a close, Lincoln looked beyond victory. He looked toward healing. In his second inaugural address, he challenged the nation. Let us strive on to bind up the nation's wounds, to achieve and cherish a just and lasting peace. Lincoln understood that preserving the greatest experiment in self-government required more than winning a war. It required the character to restore what had been broken. More than 160 years later, America still faces division. The question is not whether we'll disagree. The question is whether we still have the wisdom and the character to heal together.
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0: Welcome back to the Hugh Hewitt Show. I am Kurt Schlichter, and I am in complete control here. Reference to the Great Clash song that were used as the bumper music. Good Lord, I have great taste in music. I also have great taste in guests. Next up, my friend, CEO of American Majority, the director of the new movie, The Threat of Liberty, Keeping Our Republic, Ned Ryan. Welcome to the show, Ned.
4: Great to be with you, Kurt.
0: Okay, I'm going to throw two words out at you, and I want you to react.
4: Okay.
0: Graham Plattner, go!
4: What a complete disaster that I hope. I hope the result is Democrats tear themselves into a million pieces over this and destroy themselves. I think there's there is a civil war going inside the Democratic Party between the dying DC establishment Democrats and the rising socialists. And I hope that one of the things that will help us in the midterms is something like this, where they become so focused on killing each other off that they weaken themselves going into November 3rd.
0: Well, first of all, do you think Graham Plattner is actually going to sign the papers? I think there is a non-zero chance he says, wait a minute, I got money in the bank. I got small donors. The establishment tried to screw me. I'm going to return the favor.
4: Right. I would love to see him do that. Oh. I am cheering for him to do that. If there's any way that I could pour jet fuel on this situation, I would love to be able to do it.
0: And I love how the conservatives are out there for like the most moderate and sensible and peaceable of Republicans, Susan Collins, who is a stone killer as a politician. I mean, she
4: is.
0: She's not as right wing as you or me, but she will stick you hard.
4: But the thing that I remind people all the time, first of all, we're talking about Maine.
0: Yep.
4: We're talking about a state that's not terribly conservative.
0: Yep.
4: It's pretty incredible that every time we have needed Susan Collins to step up on big issues that are tough ones, whether it's Kavanaugh, you name it, guess who always steps up to the plate? It's Susan Collins. And sure, she votes, you know, the wrong way sometimes, but it's on votes that most of the time we're not sure we really need. But when a push comes to shove on key votes, Susan Collins steps up to the plate. And you're right. She's a stone cold killer. I would remind people she was down God knows how many points in 2020. Guess who wins on election night that year? Susan Collins. I think where they really started to panic, they thought they had a shot with Graham Plattner. All of a sudden the poll numbers are looking bad. And again, let's look at the hypocrisy and the absolute crassness of the Democratic Party when it comes to Graham Plattner, Mr. Nazi, and everything else. They thought they could use him as a political tool to achieve political power. And then all of a sudden they realized, hey, this might not work out so well because Susan Collins released a poll showing her up 4 points just a week ago. And now they realize, holy cow, this woman that was down a bajillion points in 2020 ends up winning. She's up 4 already on this Plattner guy. We better find somebody else. So this has nothing to do with any principles. It has everything to do with they thought they could use him as a tool to achieve political power. They don't think so now. They want to throw him overboard. And he's like, hey, hold on. There's 150-some thousand people that voted for me in a primary. So that's the other thing that just cracks me up every time, Kurt. The most undemocratic thing in American politics today is a Democrat primary. It's kind of like, yeah, it was kind of more serious as a suggestion. We don't really know if we believe in this representative democracy thing. So we're going to make a choice for the people and say this guy's not worth having on the ballot.
0: Ned, do you think the Republicans can summon up the smarts to use Graham Plattner and the rest of these socialist twits who want to eradicate Western civilization as a baseball bat to beat them around the skull at the midterms?
4: I think Trump will. So I hope that Trump's going to lead the way on this. Obviously, we saw his great speech, what, about a week ago, going after communism. First of all, let's put a fine point on it, Kurt. The Democrat Socialists of America, knock it off. They're commies.
0: Yep.
4: They're commies. We should call them what they are, commies. Trump's going to set the tone on that. I think Republicans, hopefully some are going to follow his lead. But Trump's going to set the tone. My concern is he needs to come back and set the tone and be focused on domestic issues and start doing these rallies across key congressional districts and key Senate races, states. So I he'll set the tone. He'll set the narrative. I think others will follow.
0: Now, Ned Ryan, you are now delving into multimedia stuff.
4: I am.
0: You've got a new movie out, The Threat of Liberty, Keeping Our Republic. Yep. I have viewed it. I think it's fantastic. Tell us about it and where we can find it.
4: So So you can find it at threadofliberty.com. It's free. Go watch it. 85 minutes. I wanted to do something to celebrate the 250th anniversary. But really, as we started going through the process, how do we begin a rebirth of instinctive patriotism,
0: yes,
4: that inborn love of country? And you cannot love what you do not know. So one of the things I think the problem with the younger generations that are being kind of this, the siren song of socialism being wooed by that, is they've been taught a lot of lies about our founding documents, all of these incredible, the legacy we've been given. So we wanted to go through in the thread of history and show, A, what we have and how previous generations in moments of conflict and these inflection points where this country could have failed. And there's so many different points, Kurt. We only could cover a small handful in 85 minutes. But that generation at the time decided to grab hold of that thread of liberty because they felt an obligation to the experiment. And they thought they had an obligation to generations that had come before and generations that would come after. And they viewed themselves in that moment as the stewards of liberty. And so we use Alexis de Tocqueville as the backdrop. That young French nobleman who came and was fascinated by the American Republic in the 1830s wrote an incredible observation, Democracy in America, on the beauty of the American Republic, what made it work, and then also some of the threats it was going to face, and use that as the backdrop to just tell the story all the way up into the modern day. And I think we're in another inflection point. And I think we've got this administrative state, this managerial class, and again, the rise of socialism, that we have to decide as a current generation, do we still feel that obligation to the experiment? So we want to have people be inspired by it. Again, that instinctive patriotism and go, yeah, I do still have, I feel that moral obligation to the experiment. And by God, somewhere deep within, I hope we find the political will and courage to continue on, be able to hand off the thread of liberty to the next generation.
0: Well, you know, Ned Ryan, we've got about 15 seconds left. Do you think America will refind its roots?
4: It's not going to be easy. I think every generation has found it deep within themselves. I hope that we do. I think it's still in the balance. So that's why we did this. Threadofliberty.com. Go watch it. Share it with your friends. Be inspired.
0: Thank you, Ned Ryan. Thread of Liberty.
4: Thanks, Kurt.
0: Go find it. Go watch it. Listen. Learn it. Love it. I'm Kurt Schlichter, guest host on The Hugh Hewitt Show. We'll be right back.
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4: 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I'm guest host Kurt Schlichter. We haven't forgotten about Venezuela. Look, we went and freed Venezuela with our great American armed forces, got rid of Maduro. 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They're moving on. Great new relationship, a chance for freedom. And then out of the blue, an earthquake. 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Orlando, that's the place. Alec, That's the thing. American Legislative Exchange Council has a special event in Orlando, July 22nd to 23rd, and it's one we don't want you to miss. 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He's going to be broadcasting live. It's ALEC's annual meeting, a convention of over 1,000 state legislatures from across the country. 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And we got a lot of Hugh Hewitt coming up. I want you to stick around with me, guest host Kurt Schlichter. We got Ben Dominic coming, and it's going to be amazing. Stick around.
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3: With SRN News, I'm Michael Harrington in Washington. South Carolina Republican Senator Lindsey Graham has died after a brief illness. He was 71 years old. Graham had been in the Senate for over 20 years. He had begun as a rival of President Trump in the campaign. He became one of his closest allies as time went on. Lindsey Graham, South Carolina Senator, deceased at the age of 71. The U.S. has attacked Iran over an Iranian strike on a vessel in the Strait of Hormuz today. The strike happened early this morning. It set a container ship ablaze and forced its crew to abandon it. The U.S. responded, and then Iran fired missiles at Bahrain, Kuwait, Qatar, and Oman. The new crossfire in the Persian Gulf comes after President Trump suggested an interim deal and ceasefire in the Iranian war is over. Defense Secretary Pete Hegseth says Iran made a poor choice. This is SRN News.
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8: Today will be hot with the temperature reaching a high of 96, tying the record set back in 1990. Expect humid conditions with a mix of clouds and sun throughout the day. There is a chance of a thunderstorm in some areas late this afternoon, which may bring gusty winds along with it. Tonight we'll see clearing skies with a low temperature of 79. I'm meteorologist Jason Caterina. That's your exclusive AccuWeather forecast on AM 930, The Answer.
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11: 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This is Greg Ellie of Prosperity Group, and welcome to the My Money is Safe show. And I hope everybody that's listening to me had a wonderful 4th of July. We just have our 250th birthday, and we're looking pretty good for 250, right? Well, we hope so, right? That's what we hope. But thankfully, we are in a country where we still have freedoms and we're able to do things that other nations are not. So I hope everybody had a wonderful 4th of July. I was on my balcony in Florida watching the rockets be launched because it was right off of the bridge, perfect view. And it was great. I'll be posting some photos of that soon on our website. 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This is, again, a golden opportunity. 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What am I talking about? Okay. If you've been in the stock market, you should have made some good gains, right? The market's been up, it's been down, but ultimately it is growing. A lot of volatility. Today it's probably going to lose money because of what was mentioned with Iran and about the peace treaty. You know, basically President Trump saying the ceasefire is done, so oil's already started spiking. And so what I want our listeners to know is there is a lot of problems going on because of what's going on in the world. We got this war in Ukraine where Russia's speeding up their attacks. President Trump's getting sick and tired of dealing with the Iranian government. They don't have a track record for telling the truth. So it's crazy when you see what's going on. So here's my point. Why watch your profits go down? Okay, the futures were down 700. So why watch your profits go down? Because that's what could happen. We have an opportunity today. Now, listen to me very carefully, folks, because it's not a gimmick. With an A-rated company that could add anywhere from 20 to 30% into your retirement account immediately, which means you would be earning interest on that money. So, for example, if I've got $100,000 and you get in this addition to the account, you could say it'll be worth almost $130,000 day one. Now, here's the thing, folks. Here's the thing. If your account average 5% a year, all right, for the next 10 years, that means that you had an 80% plus, because I'm not taking the compounding, added to your account in a 10 plus year. Now, think about what I'm saying. If you've been profitable, and this is a great tool for IRAs, why not have this infusion of capital that could basically cover your R&Ds for the next 10 years? Just about. So again, if you want to find out about this, you can text or call us at 1-800-297-5755. If you would like to set up a consultation, text visit. And, you know, this is a great opportunity, a golden opportunity. I want to welcome Patty James to the program, of course. Patty, how are you doing?
12: I'm doing great, Greg. I love your little play on words there, the golden opportunity. It is truly a golden opportunity. It's not too good to be true. And But yes, we had a nice 4th celebration. I'm glad you did. I saw pictures from your balcony. It looked gorgeous.
11: Yes, thank you.
12: Yeah, looked like it was a beautiful place to be for the 4th of July celebration.
11: It is, and except for the condo Nazis, but that's another story. We'll talk about that later. But yes, it is.
12: Well, good.
11: All our listeners in Florida know what condo Nazis are, just saying. But anyway, we'll digress.
12: That's easy for us to do. We seem to be able to do that. But we're here to talk about something more positive. We're here to talk about how to maximize your profits, how to make that continue, and especially during your retirement years when you're wanting your money to work for you, since you will not be working. Because one of my favorite points that you make in the seminars or when you meet with clients is, are you ready to be unemployed for the next 20 to 30 years?
11: Right.
12: And you can do that more easily when you maximize those profits.
11: That's correct. That's correct.
12: So I am excited about telling our listeners what we do have available for them.
11: Yeah, I mean, look, Patty, this is exciting to me because this just came up recently, that this opportunity is here. And that's why I say it's a golden opportunity. We're going to go through our clients' accounts right now. I say right now, not right this minute, but as we go forward in the next few days, and see how many of our clients can profit from an account that can add nearly 30%. Now, so that's 20 to 30% into your account. So let's just look at that. If I got $1 million account, that means they're adding $300,000 into your account. That's what I mean by a maximum, a golden opportunity. Most people's mentality is, well, the market's going to keep going up. It's going to keep going up. I hope so. I do think there's a lot of very smart people, a lot smarter than me, that are warning that this bull run is going to come to an end. And so here's my take on this, Patty. Appropriate some of your money to maximize this profit, to hedge and protect your gains. So think about it this. If I have $1 million and I move 500,000 and we add 150 to the 500,000, that makes it worth 650. I still have 500,000 in the market if I think the market's going to go up. Why not hedge my bet?
12: Okay. Absolutely.
11: Now, folks, if you want to take advantage of this, text VISIT, that's 1-800-297-5755. That's 1-800-297-5755. So you would put VISIT in the text to the 800 number, or SAFE, S-A-F-E, to request our Safe Money Bundle. 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I also want to remind our listeners that we are on television. 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You can click on and look at all of the shows that we've aired. We just recently added some more into the queue. I don't know if it's up yet, but right now I think we've got about over 10 shows into the queue that people can watch. And I think it's a great idea to get to know us. It's a half hour show, and you can kind of skim right through it, but it's a great opportunity to kind of get a picture of what we're about and what we talk about. Patty, I've often heard it's why I say we say it, but has anybody ever lost money taking profits, right?
12: Absolutely.
11: And I want you to elaborate on something. You said something that I thought was really well said about gains versus profit. Can you kind of expound on that, please?
12: Yes, absolutely. A gain is when you actually have a paper gain. Your account is up. But a profit is when you actually put that gain into your account.
11: You cash it in.
12: How much do you really profit from that investment?
11: Yes.
12: Because until then, and that's why they call it paper gain and paper losses. It's not a paper profit.
11: It's true. I mean, and think about this. I'm just going to throw this out there. Doctors are notoriously not the greatest investors, right? I would say most doctors that have money in 401ks are probably doing really good. Their income is good. They've seen all of these gains. Why take the risk of wiping it out? right? Or losing a good percentage of it. Hedge your bet. Take advantage of an account that could add 20. Now, listen to me. I'm going to say this again because I know many of you are going, oh, this sounds too good to be true. It's a gimmick. This is not a gimmick. You can add 20 to 30% into your retirement account immediately. Immediately. And if it's a fit for you, we'll discuss these strategies. One of the account may have a small fee, less than 1%. Doesn't go to our pocket. It's again, goes to your guarantees. The other one has no fees. So these are accounts that can really give you an infusion of profit right now. That's why we're saying it's a golden opportunity to max out profits. Now, Patty, think about a 401k, right? If I have a 401k and the company matches me 2-to-1, why would I do that? Why am I doing that?
12: Why are you matching? Because they're giving you free money.
11: Free money. Hey, thank you. That's right. It's not really free because you're earning it, but in essence, their contribution feels like free money.
12: Absolutely.
11: And we tell our listeners, always take advantage of free money. And there's a term I like to use. It's called OPM. Stands for other people's money. The greatest millionaires learn how to use OPM. Why not our retirees? We can show you how to max out OPM. 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
1: Welcome back, listeners. This is Greg Elliott, Prosperity Group, and the song that you heard is my daughter Annie Ellie's first Nashville release. It's called Phoenix. She's a singer-songwriter, and if you would like to get copies or downloads of this song, you can go to Spotify and look up Annie Ellie, and that's spelled A-N-N-I-E-E-L-I-E. It's spelled E-L-I-E, pronounced Ellie, which is my last name, my daughter's last name, and I think you'll enjoy her music. And then there's other opportunities to download more things. Patty, you know, we are talking today, again, about a golden opportunity for people to max out money. We are going to scour through our clients' accounts and see how many of our clients can take advantage of this. But I also want to put kind of an invitation out here. Folks, if you have bought an annuity that you feel is not performing in the way that you would like it to, or it's not worked out the way you thought it's worked out, give us a call. We might be able to rescue you out of that particular account. That's number one. Number two, many of you are taking an income, and we've been able to help $30 million to $40 million of clients' money, where we gave our clients a 20 to 30% raise on income. I don't know if that opportunity is there for you, but if you want to take advantage of this, call us at 1-800-297-5755. 1-800-297-5755. You can also use that number to text us, and you can text VISIT, which is a time to set up a consultation. Okay, VISIT, V-I-S-I-T. Or SAFE, for our SAFE Money Bundle, where you can download some of the tools that we have on how to strategically make your money safe. And that's S-A-F-E. Patty, you know, these accounts, these tools, these opportunities, we've seen how many of our clients have profited from these opportunities. We've really helped clients make additional money. And I'm thinking clients that have accounts right now that maybe it's not performing as well as they like. You know, you have these income accounts that are really good income accounts, but many of the income accounts, the client's not going to make any money, so they're spending down their own money. Where they win the battle, if you will, or win the war, is that they live long. But if they don't live long, they just deplete through that money. So many people have these accounts. We might be able to help. What we like to try to do is to have our clients take advantage of accounts where not only do they have the high income guarantees, but their money is still getting growth. So, for example, I'm thinking of my account that I have with a company that we moved a lot of dollars into the company. I have a guaranteed 8% for income for the next 10 years, basically. But I made 7% on that account last year, which is 1% under my guarantee, which means that I'm growing the principal of my account along with the income guarantee, as opposed to an account that's not going to grow in principal and just has a good income guarantee. Now, everybody's situation is different, but there's truly an opportunity to take advantage of these strategies right now. And I highly recommend people to do that. You know, your thoughts.
2: Oh, absolutely. I look at the allocation changes all the time. And we've had clients this past year making 11.5%. And it's wonderful. I mean, it's really good. They are performing. Not only do you get the bonus, but then you also do have the underlying accounts, the index strategies that we have that are actually earning.
1: Yeah. I mean, that's what's really good about that.
2: It is. And that's the difference of what we do versus just being in the market. You're able to take advantage of those upswings, okay, by being in an index, but you do not take any of the risk.
1: Right. I mean, and people don't realize this. They don't realize that there's an opportunity about it, you know?
2: Absolutely.
1: You know, I've been talking about a correction for years, but what I didn't calculate in essence is that the government's printed so much money, it's created a false bubble into the market.
2: It has created a false sense of security.
1: It has. It has. You know, I'll give you an example. These are key points that a publisher is saying high valuations have preceded past market corrections. So usually when you have a big high, it's preceding a market correction. History favors discipline over market timing. When I try to time the market, that's when I get burned. And that's most people. Now, corrections are normal, but crashes remain unpredictable. So there's an opportunity to take advantage of this. Right now, we are seeing a great shift. Okay. Patty, I forgot which company. I don't know if you can look it up. There's a company that laid off like 100,000 people. I think it might be Google or it might be Amazon. It was last week. And nobody's talking about that right now because I believe we're going to start seeing this as things start shifting to AI. These companies are going to lay off people because they can get, or they believe they can get output to go to AI. Now, what's interesting is we had those same sentiments when the internet was added. You know, the jobs are going to be gone, but it still takes people to run it. Now, one of the problems with AI that we're experiencing, which is something that they have to go through, and I think that's why we're seeing the volatility with AI, is the fact that it takes a lot of electricity and heat to run AI. So you've got cities that are suing some of these companies that are trying to bring call centers or whatever AI centers into their city because of the energy. And what happens if the energy grid goes down as these things just go up? I remember I was listening to a program called Coast to Coast, and I used to listen to this. It's Art Bell, George Norrie. And these programs are always fascinating because they talk about aliens, conspiracies, and different things. But it comes from a point, you know, some of it's very entertaining. Some of it is legit. Some of it is not. But they had a scientist on there, Patty, that said the demise of humanity will be caused by electricity. And I don't remember the context of it, but he said that there's an anti-magnetism that electricity causes in our Earth's magnetic field. And he says, as this thing grows, it's going to cause things. So people talk about global warming. I think it's more serious than that. I think the thing we can affect more so than the climate, unless there's a climate machine, right? And I'll let people speculate on that, right? I have my opinion. I'm going to keep it right now. But the fact is, the geosphere, the Earth's magnetic field, can be altered. We've seen that with the ozone layer. So they're focusing on global warming. I don't think it's global warming. I think it's global cycles. But I think what does affect it is the magnetic field and electricity. That's just my opinion, and I'm not a scientist.
2: That's a mouthful.
1: Yeah.
2: Volkswagen on June the 26th cut 100,000 employees.
1: That's it. It's Volkswagen.
2: It's 100,000 people.
1: So let's look at that for a second. The German culture is a very disciplined culture. Historically, they wage war in a very disciplined fashion. They're very fiscally responsible. And I pay attention when a German company does something that I believe is precursor of another problem. Let me give you an example. BMW is a German company, right? They have a big headquarters in Greenville, South Carolina, where we have our Greenville office. All right. What did they do to pensions 5 years ago, Patty? Do you remember?
2: Did they cut them out totally?
1: They cut out pensions, but then they offered the pensioners a buyout.
2: Right.
1: We did $10 million of those buyouts for clients. All right. So our clients were able to take advantage of that. And that's been a great tool that we've been able to help people with, that they took advantage of these lump sum pension opportunities. When a German company does that, they are forecasting something. And what I think they're forecasting is that there is some uncertainty that they want to continue their profits. And I think what we're seeing is, I think Volkswagen's ready to start shifting more to AI, and they feel that they're ready to do that. Now, when BMW is already offering some things, I think we're going to see some other opportunities, if you will. And I say an opportunity, it's an opportunity for jobs to be lost, which is not a good thing, and AI to kind of rise up. So these are problems, because here's my question, Patty. One of the key mistakes that retirees make, and that's why I say this is a golden opportunity. Let's say somebody's about to take a RMD at 73 years old. Can you imagine if they add 30% into their account? They've just covered 8 years of the next 10 years RMD just with that infusion, all with no risk. So that's one way to preserve those accounts. And that's to give you a great growth opportunity safely. So I can't stress enough that if people are trying to time the market, they could be making a big mistake. We're just saying that there's a golden opportunity to offer our clients quite a profit opportunity right now. We got about 20 seconds left. Any thoughts, Patty, before we go to the next segment?
2: When you said AI, it just took my mind on a whole other thing, because I just think that is something to be cautious of.
1: Yeah, we do. So, folks, you're seeing some adjustments take place in the market. We'll talk about it as we continue to go forward. Call us at 800-297-5755. Or go to my

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2: With SRN News, I'm Michael Harrington in Washington. South Carolina Republican Senator Lindsey Graham has died after a brief illness. He was 71 years old. Graham had been in the Senate for over 20 years. He had begun as a rival of President Trump in the campaign. He became one of his closest allies as time went on. Lindsey Graham, South Carolina Senator, deceased at the age of 71. The U.S. has attacked Iran over an Iranian strike on a vessel in the Strait of Hormuz today. The strike happened early this morning. It set a container ship ablaze and forced its crew to abandon it. The U.S. responded, and then Iran fired missiles at Bahrain, Kuwait, Qatar, and Oman. The new crossfire in the Persian Gulf comes after President Trump suggested an interim deal and ceasefire in the Iranian war is over. Defense Secretary Pete Hegseth says Iran made a poor choice. This is SRN News.
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5: Today will be hot with the temperature reaching a high of 96 degrees, tying the record high from 1990. Expect humidity with a mix of clouds and sun with a chance of a thunderstorm in some areas late this afternoon. Gusty winds may accompany any downpour. Tonight we'll see clearing skies with a low of 79 degrees. I'm meteorologist Jason Caterina. That's your exclusive AccuWeather forecast on AM 930, The Answer.

Welcome back, folks. And we had a little bit of a homage to Art Bell and Coast to Coast listeners. Now, many of you may or may not listen to this, but I listened to Art Bell 20 years ago and George Norrie. It's always very entertaining to me. And the reason is when I was growing up, I had seen things that appeared to be UFOs. I also saw Apollo 13 when the hydrogen tank blew up. That's another story. I've mentioned it on the radio before. Now, before you think I'm totally crazy on this, those of you who don't know what Coast to Coast is, and I'm not trying to promote Coast to Coast, I'm just telling you it's something I personally listen to. There's a saying that says that if you think something is a conspiracy theory, wait 6 months before it comes out. Now, that might not be everything, but it's many things that we were told were conspiracy stories. I could give you a whole list that comes to mind now, but that's not what I'm going to do right now. I want to stay focused on the opportunity that you have right now to add 20 to 30% into your retirement account. Now, our folks on WFLA, you know, we've been on FLA now for 6 months. We are here. Love to hear from you. 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And if you would like to set up a consultation, text to 1-800-297-5755 the word visit. And if you want our Safe Money Bundle, which are downloads of things that you can get from us, text SAFE, S-A-F-E, and we'll be glad to acquiesce and give you some of these informations. But the reason I started bringing up Coast to Coast is right now you are seeing a correction in the AI market, because what's happening, everybody's kind of pairing for position. And I'm betting on Elon Musk. I'm going to bet on him because he's highly intelligent. He has the foresight. Right now, as we're doing the show, the Dow's down 550 due to what's going on in Iran. And so we're seeing accounts that, you know, you've made a profit.

0: profit. I don't like to lose money. Okay. So I kind of adhere to Warren Buffett's rule. Okay. Rule number one is don't lose money. And Patty, you know what rule number two is?
1: Let me take a guess.
0: Go ahead.
1: Don't lose money.
0: No.
1: Look at rule number one.
0: Rule, there you
1: go. There you go. Okay.
0: Look at rule number one. You were right. Yeah. But the point is, it's look at rule number one. So we don't want to lose money. But I'm telling you, folks, it's pretty crazy when you see what's going on in this market right now. Now, what's crazy, in the market, the Dow's lost, I think it's last month, last 3 months, 6 months, 1 month, 1 week. So in 1 week, the Dow's lost about 1%. All right. So that's not a big loss, but it lost 1% in the last week. All right. We're seeing this. In the last month, it's lost 1%. In the last 3 months, it's made money. So the fact is, you've got to figure out what's going on with this. And this is what the opportunity is right now. That's why I say this is a golden opportunity. So you don't get into a market timing situation. We have this opportunity that you can add 20 to 30% into your retirement account. That's exactly right. One that has a fee, one that has no fee. And those fees are not commissions. They go for the guarantees that you get. Now, these accounts can be very useful for you. If you're 79 years old, and this account goes up to people that are 80 right now. So if you're an 80-year-old, you could take really good advantage of an account that could add that much money into your account immediately. Now, that's not an account that defers where you have to take a payout over time. This is an infusion of up to 30% into your retirement account. It's a phenomenal opportunity that you should take advantage of. Let me tell you something right now. We have our Safe Money Bundle, and that Safe Money Bundles gives you an ebook of Prosperity Plan ABCs, the Social Security Decisions Guide. We have another booklet that says, Will Your Money Last as Long as You Do? Another one says, Are You Paying Too Much in Taxes in Retirement? 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And then lastly, Will a recession rob your retirement? 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Or you could text SAFE, S-A-F-E, to that number, and you will get the Safe Money Bundle with those items that you can download, or the term VISIT if you would like to set up a consultation. So these are easy ways to get a hold of us, so I just want to make sure that our listeners know that they have an opportunity to do this. So get your retirement toolkit, which is our Safe Money Bundle, okay? So folks, again, we're looking forward to helping you with these opportunities right now, because this is a good opportunity to really maximize your profit. In fact, it's a golden opportunity to maximize your profit, which is today's show. Patty, any comments on this right now? We got a lot of tools that our clients can take advantage of.
1: Just want to add how thrilled I was last night when we were talking and you told me about this new opportunity, because we have been looking for something like this for our clients and had not found anything.
0: Right.
1: A lot of people do not realize that insurance is state specific.
0: Yes.
1: And we do a lot of business in Florida, and we do a lot of business in the Carolinas.
0: Right.
1: There are some opportunities that were available to our Floridian clients that was not available to our Carolinians.
0: Well, we
1: and this have is.
0: Our Georgia clients.
1: And our Georgia clients.
0: North Carolina. So we're in multiple states.
1: No, we are in multiple states, but yes. I'm just saying, we did have something in the Florida area, but we did not for our Carolinas, or like you added, the Georgia or the other multitude of states that we have.
0: You know what's interesting, Patty? We had some calls. We did a show where we talked about how we have a banking instrument that'll add anywhere from 3 to 1 to 10 to 1 to retirees account, depending on ages.
1: Right.
0: It's not just retirees accounts. It can be kids.
1: Absolutely. So
0: this is a great college funding strategy, but the advantage that folks can take with this bank financing situation, again, if you're over 30, we can have an account that'll add 3 to 1 to your retirement accounts, and that income that you take in the future will be tax-free. Folks, take the time to give us a call. These are opportunities that very few people offer. So we are offering these things because they can help you. They can be great tools for your retirement. Can you imagine, Patty, is if we had an account that could go 3 to 1 for our retirees, and in the future income is tax-free, what a great tool. It's like, really, it's a Roth alternative. It's like a Roth on steroids. So if you want to take advantage of these strategies, again, call us at 800-297-5755. You can also email us at info@mymoneyissafe.com. info@mymoneyissafe.com. 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Put the word safe on there. We'll get the link to you. And if you would like to set up a consultation at the same number, text the word visit, or you can do both. So we'd love to hear from you and help you with these strategies. Patty, we're almost out of time this segment. Anything comes to mind with what we're talking about? We've been talking about a lot of things, I think, that are good opportunities for our listeners.
1: Just what you said, if you are in the market, there's no time like the present to take your profits.
0: Yeah.
1: And secure that money and enable it to grow for you safely.
0: Yeah.
1: And we can guarantee that. And those are words that a lot of advisors cannot use. They cannot use the word guarantee, but we can. And we
0: have guaranteed type of accounts.
1: We do have guaranteed types of accounts. And yeah. I love that.
0: They're subject to the plain, I have to put this disclaimer, to the to the company's claims paying ability, all right? But there are safeguards and tools, and that's why even during the Great Depression, if you look historically, insurance-type companies were the only source of money for many people during the Great Depression. You know who ran out of money, Patty? The banks.
1: I was going to say, besides the bank.
0: Stock market.
1: Exactly. Right?
0: So a lot of people don't realize this, and they kind of go into this funk thinking, oh, my money is safe if I put it in, you know, all in the bank. It's safe unless there's a problem.
1: It's safe until it isn't safe.
0: Right, right. And that's the problem that exists with many of the instruments out there. CDs, people need to look at go to FDIC.gov if you want to look about the truth about CDs, about the risk, if you will. And I'm not implying that your CD's going to have a problem. I'm just saying if there's a rush, like what we saw in 2008, where there's a rush on the money, right now their solvency is basically $1 for every $100. Folks, we'll be right back at mymoneyissafe.com.

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1: Foundations of Freedom, a look at America's founding principles and the leaders who shaped our nation.
2: When Abraham Lincoln was elected president in 1860, America stood on the edge of collapse. Over the next 4 years, the Civil War claimed more than 700,000 lives and tested whether our republic could endure. As the war drew to a close, Lincoln looked beyond victory. He looked toward healing. In his second inaugural address, he challenged the nation. Let us strive on to bind up the nation's wounds, to achieve and cherish a just and lasting peace. Lincoln understood that preserving the greatest experiment in self-government required more than winning a war. It required the character to restore what had been broken. More than 160 years later, America still faces division. The question is not whether we'll disagree. The question is whether we still have the wisdom and the character to heal together.

0: back with us. This is Greg Elliott of The Prosperity. We are talking today about a golden opportunity to take profits from your account. All right, this is a super opportunity where we've been stressing and talking about how you could add 20 to 30% into your retirement accounts with a top A-rated company. This is not a gimmick. This is not too good to be true. These are opportunities that are available. And the reason I'm taking the opportunity to talk about this, I like to be very direct. A lot of the other shows you listen to, they'll allude to this stuff. They won't be direct. They figure out a way to try to get you to call. I like to know what I'm dealing with. So that's the way I treat people. I treat people the way I want to be treated. And I want, this is a straightforward type of opportunity that is available for you. And let's look at this. I had a gentleman with $2 million and he had an opportunity to cash in his gains. We added nearly $700,000 into this gentleman's retirement account. That's a pretty good gain. That's a pretty good gain. Okay, just right into that account. Another $2 million person, we added $200,000, $300,000. So these accounts, they work. So give us a call because it's not a gimmick and they can be great tools. But what's happening to the public right now, what's happening to most of us is we are so media driven by headlines that we do our financial lives by simply following headlines. That could be very problematic. You want to do your retirement strategies by having sound retirement strategies. Like the rule of 100. What is the rule of 100? You subtract your age from 100. So if I'm 66 years old, that means I shouldn't have more than 34% of my money exposed in the market. And these are the opportunities that we're talking about. There's strategic ways to do this. Protecting your account, protecting your growth, maximizing your profit. Right now, again, I've said this before, if your strategy is hope, then that's merely a wish. So again, if your strategy is hope, what you're really describing is a wish. Patty, I mean, you know, I had clients that took advantage of the 8% gains that we had years ago. I had folks that made 8% for the last 16 years. So from 2009 to 2026,
1: wow,
0: they had a guaranteed 8%. Do you think those folks are happy?
1: I would think they would be ecstatic.
0: I mean, they didn't even touch this ball.
1: We have one of your clients that did one of your accounts, and at the time it was great. This just tells you this two things, the story of time value of money and of compounding.
0: Yes.
1: And it's the same company of the 8%, but way back when the rates were so low, the guarantee was 5%.
0: Right. Right.
1: And we tried replacing it and we couldn't.
0: We couldn't.
1: Even with the ones in L. Why? Because of the time value of money of the compounding. And so, yes, these accounts are fantastic, and we had really good advantages for the income accounts, and now for the accumulation accounts. That I am so excited about the opportunities that we have for those.
0: It really is true, and folks, let me explain something to you right here. It's worth having a conversation. It's worth getting a second opinion here. If you would like to order our Safe Money Bundle, and you'll get the downloads online. 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Text the word SAFE. And if you want to book a time to get together, text the word VISIT. And stay tuned regarding our events. The summer is winding down, so we'll be able to have opportunities to help you improve your retirement accounts, folks. This is a golden opportunity that we have available for you. Now, you look at the volatility of the market. Do you remember the story of the boy who cried wolf, Patty?
1: Oh, absolutely.
0: So he cried wolf that when the wolf really did show up, nobody was prepared. Do you know, in a sense, the market's crying wolf because the market's saying, oh, volatility, volatility, but it's okay. It'll come back. You even mentioned some of the brokers that are telling their clients, oh, it'll take 3 months for the market to catch up.
1: Right.
0: In whose reality is that, right? It's exactly. Happened in the last year or two, But we're in a weird market. We're in a different market. There's two wars, major wars going on.
1: That's insane. I mean, I remember years ago when we just knew that the next war was going to be the third war.
0: Yeah, that's right. That's right.
1: How we continue to evade this, I have no idea. And the reason that you keep forecasting, predicting, believing that there's going to be a correction is because we look at, the only thing that we can base everything is on history.
0: Right.
1: But this is a new history at the risk of sounding odd.
0: No, it is.
1: We keep printing money. The only thing that we're going to run out of is ink at this point because we keep printing money and printing money and printing money.
0: Patty, this has created, I believe, the largest bubble in history. And for those conspiracy theories, they want to read about the Great Reset of 2030. Isn't it interesting we're approaching that timeline and things seem to be
1: faster than we think.
0: Yeah.
1: Faster than we realize. It reminds me of when you're a child and you have that bubble gum and you keep blowing it and getting it to see how much bigger you can make it.
0: Yes.
1: Until what happens?
0: Yes. Blows up.
1: Where all of your face.
0: Right. And that's what I'm concerned about with what I see happening right now. I mean, that's my concern. I mean, like today, the market's down 644 because of the fact that President Trump said, you know, the ceasefire with Iran's going to be done. He's done playing with these folks and he's lost his patience. And I can't say I blame him.
1: He is definitely a man of action, not a man of word.
0: Right. Right. But it's having a profound effect on the economy.
1: Oh, it does. I mean,
0: what's it doing at the gas pump?
1: Oh,
0: I'm spending close to $75 a fill up. I have a Mercedes, an older Mercedes, 2013. I fill it up at $75.
1: I can believe that because I have a small car and it cost me right at $60 now to fill up.
0: Yeah. Yeah.
1: That is just insane.
0: Well, and you look at
1: I thought $35 was a lot to fill up.
0: My Lexus was $75 as well.
1: Mm.
0: So I'm spending $150 for fill ups. And yeah. So what is that just in gas alone times that's $1,200 a month in gas.
1: Mm-hmm.
0: $1,200 a month in gas. Who can afford that on a regular basis?
1: Mm-mm.
0: I mean, this is what we're talking about. So if our retirees are not paying attention to their paychecks, if they're not making sure that they have that stream of income, then while the market's going up, yeah, they can make up some of the withdrawals, but that's not going to continue forever. So you better be prepared. The time to be prepared is before something happens, not afterwards. Because if you've got to make a fire sale decision, it's usually not the best strategy that you can use. Again, I want to remind our listeners, 1-800-297-5755. You can also text us at that number. And if you text the word visit, we can set up a consultation. And if you text the word safe, you'll get the safe money bundle. What were you going to say, Patty?
1: I was just thinking that I know that we have a lot of people that are listening that are thinking of retirement, et cetera. And it seems like the more we talk to people, the earlier they want to retire.
0: Oh, of course. People are burned out, Patty.
1: People are burned out. And so you can't transfer your money at 59 and a half out of your 401k.
0: Right.
1: But there's a thing called Rule 55.
0: Yes, that's right. The 72T.
1: That it is possible.
0: Yes. Folks, if you want to retire and you need to get a retirement date or you want to know a way to do it, then simply give us a call. We will help you navigate those waters. Also, if you are trying to say, okay, do I take Social Security now? Do I wait till I'm 70? We have a way to take advantage of taking your Social Security sooner rather than later, which I think is to your advantage. And we can show you how that works. That's crucial.
1: Right. And we can help. We have a thing that we use that we call a money map.
0: Right.
1: And we can help you map your money, a little play on words right there, to create that retirement plan for you. You want to retire at X. I have X available. I want to retire at X. I have Y available. What is Z? Z, what do I need to make X happen? And when can that happen? And we can help you with that. So
0: yeah, we'll be glad to help you folks. These are opportunities. So again, to kind of recap and bring this to a close, we have an opportunity right now that there's a company, an A-rated company, that's going to add 20 to 30% into your money account immediately. immediately. This is a tax deferred account that you pay no taxes on that 30% or the growth until you draw money out of it. So it's a wonderful tool. It's a wonderful opportunity that we can help you with. So I can't highly stress this enough. And so these are tools that we can help you with. So take advantage of these tools, folks. And if you want our Safe Money Bundle, text the word SAFE to our number, 1-800-297-5755. It's also the number that you can call in. So make sure that you take advantage of these strategies. Patty, as always, I appreciate and enjoy having you on the show. Thank you so much.
1: Thank you so much, Greg.
0: And we've got a great opportunity to help a lot of folks. I hope people take advantage of that. Again, our listeners in WFLA, thank you. Our listeners at Salem Broadcasting, thank you for tuning in. The iHeart folks in Greenville, South Carolina, Truth Network, I look forward to talking to you folks. This is truly a golden opportunity that we need to discuss. So, folks, we'll see you next week. Again, go to call us at 800-297-5755. 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God bless you. 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I just want to thank all of our listeners today that tune into the My Money is Safe show on a regular basis. 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
12: With SRN News, I'm Michael Harrington in Washington. U.S. Senator Lindsey Graham, a close ally of President Trump, has passed away at the age of 71 after a brief illness. Graham, known for advocating a strong U.S. foreign policy, was a key figure in Congress. He initially opposed Mr. Trump, but later became a staunch supporter His office has requested privacy for the family. Tributes are pouring in from around the world and across the country. Virginia's attempted assault weapons ban has apparently backfired, correspondent Ken Lorman explains.
13: Virginia Governor Abigail Spanberger signed a ban on modern sporting rifles and standard capacity magazines, but it triggered a massive surge in gun sales, with background checks up 241% in June alone compared to the previous year. Legal challenges have partially blocked enforcement, while sales data shows more such rifles in circulation now than before the ban attempt. Ken Lorman reporting.
12: The Department of Homeland Security tying federal grant money to new election security requirements. FEMA says states must meet a series of standards before receiving any money.
14: DHS says states must submit plans to move away from barcode and QR code voting systems, conduct manual audits of at least 5% of ballots after federal elections, and reconcile voter participation with ballots cast. States must also verify voter registration citizenship records and the citizenship of election workers using federal databases. FEMA says 20% of grant funds will be withheld until states prove they're in compliance. DHS says the measures are critical to protecting election integrity and national security. Ron Taylor reporting.
12: Apple is accusing OpenAI of stealing trade secrets as it seeks to build its own hardware for ChatGPT. This is SRN News.
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21: When Abraham Lincoln was elected president in 1860, America stood on the edge of collapse. Over the next 4 years, the Civil War claimed more than 700,000 lives and tested whether our republic could endure. As the war drew to a close, Lincoln looked beyond victory. He looked toward healing. In his second inaugural address, he challenged the nation. Let us strive on to bind up the nation's wounds, to achieve and cherish a just and lasting peace. Lincoln understood that preserving the greatest experiment in self-government required more than winning a war. It required the character to restore what had been broken. More than 160 years later, America still faces division. The question is not whether we'll disagree. The question is whether we still have the wisdom and the character to heal together.
0: We asked Hugh Hewitt what America means to him.
1: It's actually freedom. The freedom to say and do whatever you want, the freedom to think what you want, and especially the freedom to go wherever you want, whenever you want to go. Go north, south, east, west. Get moving and get moving fast, because America's doors are always open to the land of the free. Everyone gets to go and do whatever they are capable of doing and going to. That's America.
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23: Tonight, expect a heavy thunderstorm in the early evening, followed by clearing skies. Gusty winds may accompany any rainfall, with a low of 79 expected. Tomorrow will bring a mix of clouds and sun, with scattered thunderstorms developing later in the day. Look for a high of 94. Tomorrow night, there is a chance of a thunderstorm early, then becoming partly cloudy and humid, with a low of 81. That's your AccuWeather forecast. I'm meteorologist Jason Caterina for AM 860, The Answer.
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25: This week on Capitol Hill, your insider's guide to the stories shaping Washington and the world. I'm your host, Tony Perkins.
26: We believe that for the movement to continue, it can't be made. And for that reason, we are suspending campaign operations.
25: That was Democratic Senate candidate Graham Plattner announcing the suspension of his campaign in Maine amid allegations of sexual assault. The announcement has added to an already turbulent political landscape for Democrats heading into the midterm elections. We'll talk about that with Christian Daytok, White House reporter for the Washington Examiner. On the international front, the fragile ceasefire between the United States and Iran is over.
27: Is the ceasefire over? Is the ceasefire done? Is the MOU dead?
28: It's a very interesting question. To me, I think it's over. I don't want to deal with them anymore. As far as I'm concerned, it's over. I'll speak to our negotiators. They want to negotiate. They're good people. Steve Witkoff, Jared Kushner. But they have to come back to me. As far as I'm concerned, it's just a waste of time dealing with them.
25: That was President Donald Trump on Wednesday. Iran has carried out attacks this week on commercial vessels in the Strait of Hormuz, further disrupting the flow of oil through one of the world's most critical shipping lanes. The regime has also targeted U.S. military facilities in Kuwait, Qatar, and Bahrain. Notably, Israel has not been directly targeted this week, but its military remains on heightened alert and prepared to resume military operations if necessary. We'll get the latest when Ambassador Mike Huckabee joins us from Israel. Also this week, leaders of all 32 NATO member nations gathered in Ankara, Turkey, for the 2026 NATO summit, including President Trump. Now, prior to the summit, President Trump met with Turkey's President Erdogan. Now, following that meeting, President Trump said the United States would lift sanctions on the Islamic nation and pursue approval of the sale of the F-35 Lightning II fighter aircraft to Turkey, a move that has raised serious concerns on both sides of the political aisle in Congress. We'll find out why from retired Air Force General John Tikert. Plus, House Speaker Mike Johnson joins us from the West Coast to review the final legislative push before the August recess, as Congress works to advance several major policy priorities. All of that and more is coming up on this edition of This Week on Capitol Hill.
29: Today's edition of This Week on Capitol Hill is being presented by AARP.
25: Well, this week, Democrat candidate Graham Plattner suspended his campaign for Maine's U.S. Senate seat, marking another major shakeup in the 2026 midterm landscape. The suspension followed allegations from a woman that he'd previously dated who said Plattner forced his way into her home and sexually assaulted her. He is expected to formally withdraw from the race on Monday. Joining us now to discuss this story and the latest developments from the White House is Christian Daytok, White House reporter for the Washington Examiner. Christian, welcome to This Week on Capitol Hill. Thanks for joining us.
30: Anytime, Tony. I appreciate the invite.
25: Well, this announcement from Graham Plattner puts the Democrats in even a greater turmoil than they were going into this latest election. What's the White House response to this?
30: Well, believe it or not, the White House has been remarkably quiet surrounding the Plattner news. I mean, it wasn't until midway through the week that we even had confirmation that he would be suspending his campaign. And I think the reason you're seeing President Trump's team, in addition to folks at the RNC and the NRSC, sort of pump the brakes and, you know, withhold from making major announcements or declaring victory, is because there's still a long road ahead of them, despite the, you know, discombobulation, for lack of a better term, from their opponents on the other side of the aisle. Let's talk about Plattner specifically, because hindsight is always 20/20. We can see the red flags now. But I do think the one thing that he had going for him was this sort of wild charisma, which drew voters to his cause. It helped him easily dispatch of Governor Janet Mills in the Democratic primary, in addition to another of other candidates in the field. But Republicans, they don't want to pull money out of this race just yet. There was some $100 million earmarked from the committees for ads through November, because they have to define who his replacement will be. And I will say, the field is widening, but none of them have the charisma that Plattner put on display over the past year plus. But of course, none of them have that baggage that he was dragging around as these scandals continue to stack over the ensuing months.
25: This has got to be a relief for Maine Senator Susan Collins that this disarray is taking place within the ranks. How might this impact the Republicans' chances for holding the Senate?
30: Well, I'm not going to say that Susan Collins is 100% safe at this point in time, but it certainly helps her chances of reelection. I mean, let's be honest. Collins has faced a number of Democratic challengers over the past three decades, but this was really shaping up to be, in my estimation, her toughest reelection fight yet. I mean, we had polls back in 2020 where she and former Maine Speaker of the State House, Sarah Gideon, were really neck and neck. Gideon was even leading in some of those polls, but Collins waltzed to an easy victory. I think she won by around 9 points in that general election cycle. But ultimately, you know, Republicans, while Plattner was drawing wild enthusiasm from Democratic voters in the state, not to mention a lot of national recognition, I do think that in order for Collins to beat him, there was going to be tons of money poured into this race. And because, again, we don't know who the replacement will be just yet, Collins can't shift her strategy. So it's not going to be taking her foot off the gas, although a super PAC supporting her run did pull some of those Plattner-specific ads early last week. I would imagine the money to continue flowing and Susan Collins continuing to campaign like her political career depends on it.
25: Well, I would say I think the Republicans have gotten a number of breaks in this cycle, even when it comes to the redistricting and the implosion of some of these campaigns. Christian, I want to shift from politics to policy. The president, as we're going into the weekend, said that he would not sign the affordable housing bill, which could be a key victory for the president. But he says it's in protest over the Senate not moving the Save America Act.
30: That's right. And, you know, what's interesting about the president's statement is he didn't say he would veto the bill. This is essentially a protest decision from him not to sign it into law. You remember a few weeks ago when he was scheduled to sign the bill alongside Speaker Johnson and Leader Thune on Capitol Hill. But because of the way the government's rules work, that bill is going to become law, whether President Trump signs it or not. The clock started nearly 10 days ago when Mike Johnson sent it over to the White House officially. So President Trump, even though he's saying he's not going to sign this package into law, it will become the law of the land here in just a few days. I do think it's important to look at the president's speech in particular, or excuse me, not his speech, but his statement. He's really pressuring Republicans to pass the Save America Act. Obviously, if Republicans manage to hold on to both majorities in Congress, which, let's be honest, I don't think anyone is really expecting right now, despite optimism from the president's team, he could move that legislation in the latter half of his second term. But because of everything that you had mentioned, despite the breaks that Republicans have received, whether it's redistricting or the Supreme Court ruling on coordination between campaigns and individual candidates, it's going to be a tough, drawn-out battle. If President Trump wants a guarantee that this can be passed, it needs to be moved now before November. You mentioned the housing bill as a major win for Republicans, but it's also going to be a major win for Democrats, who could demonstrate that they were able to get a big affordability issue addressed even while Republicans were in the majority. So I do understand the president's messaging strategy, even if ultimately this bill will become law with or without his signature.
2: Christian, just a little over a minute left. Is there a way forward for the SAVE Act, Save America Act, through the Senate?
30: If you ask Leader Thune, the answer is no. If you ask President Trump, the answer is yes. And the one thing that I've learned over 10 years of covering President Trump, I would be hesitant to bet against him. Let's not forget he has this massive campaign war chest, which, to be quite frank, hasn't been utilized to the level that many Republicans wanted to see for this cycle. He could hold the promise of primarying unwilling Republicans if they don't vote for the Save America Act. If anyone can pull a rabbit out of the hat this late in the game, I think it's President Trump.
2: All right, Christian Detok, thanks so much for joining us. Appreciate your insight.
30: Anytime, Tony.
2: All right, folks, on the other side of the break, we're going to be joined by Ambassador Mike Huckabee. He'll be joining us from Israel to give us the latest on what is happening in the Middle East. Also, still to come, General John Tykert's going to be joining us to talk about the concerns over the sale of F-35 jets to Turkey. And, as always, we'll be joined by House Speaker Mike Johnson, who'll give us an update on what's to come this coming week as Congress returns to Capitol Hill. So don't go away. A lot more straight ahead.
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21: When Abraham Lincoln was elected president in 1860, America stood on the edge of collapse. Over the next 4 years, the Civil War claimed more than 700,000 lives and tested whether our republic could endure. As the war drew to a close, Lincoln looked beyond victory. He looked toward healing. In his second inaugural address, he challenged the nation, "Let us strive on to bind up the nation's wounds, to achieve and cherish a just and lasting peace." Lincoln understood that preserving the greatest experiment in self-government required more than winning a war. It required the character to restore what had been broken. More than 160 years later, America still faces division. The question is not whether we'll disagree. The question is whether we still have the wisdom and the character to heal together.
7: 976.
2: Welcome back to This Week on Capitol Hill. I'm Tony Perkins, your host. Well, this week, the United States and Iran both resumed hostilities as they exchanged attacks this week. The U.S. military said it struck more than 170 Iranian targets, while Iran fired on U.S. targets in Qatar, Kuwait, and Bahrain. Joining us now from Israel to discuss the latest is U.S. Ambassador to Israel, Ambassador Mike Huckabee. Ambassador Huckabee, welcome back to This Week on Capitol Hill. Thanks for joining us.
8: Thank you, Tony. It's always a pleasure. And I ask you to continue to pray for the peace of Jerusalem, for sure.
2: In fact, I want to ask you about that because you just left a meeting with the Prime Minister Benjamin Netanyahu. What's the sense on the ground in Israel with the restart of this conflict with Iran and the United States?
8: Well, as you know, Israel has not been engaged in it, and it's probably smart that Iran does not fire missiles toward Israel because they would be compelled to fire them back. Much of the meeting, obviously, was something I couldn't go into the details. But, you know, I want to assure people that there is still a very strong relationship between the U.S. and Israel, and reports to the contrary are simply not so. The president and the prime minister had a very good phone visit yesterday. Israel is continuing to deal with the problem they have on their northern border with Hezbollah and Lebanon. But the peace agreement with Lebanon is historic and is giving an opportunity to maybe move this forward in a way that nobody could have envisioned for the past 50 years or longer. So we're all optimistic. We know it depends upon Hezbollah disarming and the Lebanese armed forces being able to make the way to take care of Lebanon or take care of their own country so that Israel doesn't have to. That's what we're looking for.
2: I mean, this is somewhat of a historic shift in the Middle East that we're seeing take place right now. And this would not have been possible had we not taken on Iran directly, weakening their connection to their proxies, which now leaves them isolated.
8: One of the things that Secretary Rubio had so clearly said was that you have to separate Hezbollah from the mothership of Iran. And the reason that's so important is because Iran has been supplying funds and weapons and strategy. And if you can step on the oxygen hose and keep Hezbollah from getting all of this oxygen from Iran, you do a lot to really upend terror, not just in Lebanon. Hezbollah is in 12 Western Hemisphere countries. When the U.S. and people in America say, well, it doesn't affect me, they have no idea what they're talking about. Of course it affects them. In fact, Hezbollah has killed more Americans than they've killed Israelis. So for Americans to think that this is not important to them, they're not paying attention.
2: Well, certainly, Ambassador, the Israelis are paying attention to this because it's right at their doorstep. And I would think that there's somewhat of an anticipation with the re-engagement of hostilities between the U.S. and Iran that this threat could be resolved, at least in the immediate future, if this is followed through.
8: Without a doubt. And one of the ways in which again, Americans, I think, failed to grasp the threat of Iran. For 47 years, they've been saying they're going to kill us. Now, when people tell you that same thing over and over for that many years, you're wise to believe them and you're foolish to ignore them. I think we've seen that the Iranians so far have not indicated the willingness to completely change their ways. They have threatened to assassinate President Trump. By the way, it was in Israeli intelligence shared with the U.S. that gave him a heads up of a very specific plot that they had this week to try and assassinate him. Our partnership with Israel is an important one, and I want people in the U.S. to understand this is not a one-way street. We get benefits, and sometimes it's in the way of information and intelligence. Other times it's in the way of technology. But it is a partnership that is vital as much to the U.S. as it is to the nation of Israel.
2: Israel is also, despite reports to the contrary, a stabilizing force in the Middle East. But what we see, Ambassador, on the horizon with Iran as really kind of the strong man, or at least the nuisance, the big nuisance there in the Middle East being curtailed, that vacuum is going to be filled by somewhere, someone, some country, some leader. I think Israel has the potential to be an even greater stabilizing force. But there are many that are expressing concerns about Turkey filling that void. I want to play a clip of the Prime Minister, Benjamin Netanyahu, responding to the relationship between the U.S. and Turkey. Clip 7, please.
7: It's a regime that's infected with the Muslim Brotherhood, which hates the United States. He harbors Hamas, the Hamas terrorists. He supports them. He finances them. He's thrown his opponents in jail, all of them. He throws more journalists in jail than anyone can understand. So he's not exactly a model ally of the United States.
2: There's a lot of concern both there in Israel, but even here in the United States, about a close relationship with Turkey. They've not proven to be a good ally.
8: Well, they put several of Americans in jail, including, as you know, a pastor that President Trump was able to get out of a Turkish jail during his first term. A number of Americans have been imprisoned there, often without really any just reason. I think it's a concern, and it's one that we'll follow closely. The president has a good relationship with Erdogan. It's something I'm not privy to, so I can't comment on it. But I know that the threats that Erdogan has made toward Israel, which is a partner to the U.S., is of concern, I think, for all of us. And whether or not there will be actually a proposal to sell F-35s to Turkey, again, that would cause some consternation, I think, by many Republicans in the Senate as well as Democrats. So we'll have to wait and see whether there's really a proposal that goes on the table for that.
2: I'm going to talk a little bit more about that later in the program on the F-35s, because that is a bipartisan concern here on Capitol Hill. Ambassador, we just have a couple minutes left. Former Baptist pastor, I'm not sure that you're ever a former pastor. It's just kind of like a Marine. You're never a former Marine. There's concern among what we see among the ranks of evangelicals. I attribute it to biblical illiteracy, that there's a moving away from an understanding of the role of Israel and why we need to stand with them.
8: Well, we need to stand with them because it's scriptural. I mean, I could give you a lot of geopolitical reasons. I could give you humanitarian reasons. I could give you historic reasons. I could give you economic reasons. And all of those are important, and all of them should weigh in. But the ultimate reason for evangelicals is because we're people of the book. And if we're going to be true to the book and faithful to the book, then we'll be understanding our relationship with the Jewish people at large, and we'll also be understanding of the important role that Israel plays. We'll recognize Genesis 12:3 as a biblical mandate. And I do think biblical illiteracy is spot on when you mention that. And some of it is the fear of some pulpits, pastors who are afraid of their own congregations, afraid to offend them, afraid to upset them. But if you upset them because you're preaching the scripture, because you are faithfully delivering the word of God, then you're not in trouble in a bad way. If that gets you in trouble, then you should be in trouble. The prophets of old were willing to get in trouble with the people because they didn't want to be in trouble with God.
2: Right.
8: If that's my choice, I'll be in trouble with a congregation any day, not to be in trouble with the creator God of the universe.
2: Well, and Ambassador, you've walked that out, a greater fear of God than a fear of man, and the Lord honors that. Ambassador Mike Huckabee, always great to see you, my friend. Thanks so much for taking time to join us today.
8: Thank you, Tony. And from here, I say Shabbat Shalom.
2: Shabbat Shalom. All right.

0: years probation.
1: I'm sorry, our rights have been suspended?
2: Hard to believe that the instruments of government would ever be used to punish faith.
3: Follow the sweeping investigation of President Trump's task force to eradicate anti-Christian bias. The governmental hostility and prejudice is uncovered. And Trump's fight to restore our constitutional liberties and religious freedom.
4: If we will not be governed by God, we must be governed by tyrants.
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10: Tonight, expect a heavy thunderstorm early this evening, followed by clearing skies. Gusty winds may accompany any downpour with a low of 79. Tomorrow will bring a mix of clouds and sun with widely separated thunderstorms possible in the afternoon and a high of 94. Tomorrow night, there's a chance of a thunderstorm in spots during the evening. Otherwise, expect partly cloudy and humid conditions with a low of 81. That's your AccuWeather forecast. I'm meteorologist Jason Caterina for AM 860. The Answer.
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13: Welcome back to This Week on Capitol Hill. On Wednesday, President Trump said he intends to lift sanctions on Turkey, and he says he's considering the sale of F-35 fighter jets to Turkey, a move that has raised concerns among lawmakers of both parties and allies, including Israeli Prime Minister Benjamin Netanyahu, as we mentioned earlier. Now, President Trump removed Turkey from the F-35 program during his first term as president after the NATO country acquired air defense systems from Russia. Joining us now to discuss this is retired U.S. Air Force General John Tikert. General Tikert, welcome to This Week on Capitol Hill.
14: Tony, it's great to be on with you again.
13: All right, there's concerns being expressed on Capitol Hill from both sides of the political aisle regarding the potential sale of F-35s to Turkey. Explain why.
14: Tony, I'm not a firm no to the F-35 to Turkey, but I think we need to mitigate three primary areas of concern before we walk down that path. Number one is Turkey's defense relationship to Russia. Number two is Turkey's animosity toward Israel. And number three is Turkey's hatred of the Kurds. And if we appropriately mitigate

0: those three major areas of concern that I think maybe there's a path forward here.
1: That's a pretty high bar, given past statements from Turkey's President Erdogan, certainly regarding the Kurds, his comments regarding Israel, and the complication of having the air defense systems from Russia. Does that not compromise potentially the F-35's technology?
0: Tony, it does. And the reason why we initially took Turkey off of the F-35 program is because Turkey's insistence and then follow through to buying those Russian air defense systems. They're called S-400s, and that violated a law called CATSA, Countering America's Adversaries Through Sanctions Act, which prohibits us from doing major military deals with countries that buy major defense systems from Russia. And the problem with the S-400 is it's a very advanced surface-to-air missile system, which could compromise the F-35 program. It could find its vulnerabilities and actually pass some of the F-35 signature data back to Russia. And only if Turkey will get rid of those F-400s, by the way, they never actually put them into operational use, because typically when you buy something from Russia, it doesn't come with sustainment capabilities, so they're essentially useless. And if they get rid of those S-400s, they've never operationalized them, then at least that could be the way to mitigate my concern and our proper concern about Turkey's relationship with Russia.
1: All right, let's talk about mitigating the relationship with the hatred toward Israel, in particular the hostility that's been there. My sense is watching President Erdogan, especially with the demise of Iran and the disruption of things in Syria, that he's looking to fill the vacuum of leadership in the Middle East.
0: Tony, we should be very concerned with what the Turkish leader has been saying about Israel. And there's actually another law called QME, Qualitative Military Edge, that requires us to ensure, the United States, that Israel has a sufficient defensive capability against the combination of all possible threats. And the way Turkey has been talking, we've got to assume that they are a threat. So only with limiting the number of F-35s that we provide to Turkey, if we decide to walk down this path, and then limiting their weapons and their utilization through end-use monitoring, could we possibly overcome the bar of what QME requires, which is us ensuring that Israel has an edge over the all potential adversaries.
1: Okay, so we've taken on two of the three, General. Let's talk about the Kurds.
0: Now, Kurds have been a reliable partner to the United States and a mitigator of extremism throughout the Middle East. There are Kurds in Turkey, there are Kurds in Iraq, there are Kurds in Iran, there are Kurds in Syria. And again, they have been a great partner to the United States and our interests. And there is this hatred from Turkey towards the Kurds. And so going back to some of those mitigating factors against QME, we've got to ensure that Turkey does not plan to use those F-35s to hinder the well-being of the Kurds. And that includes not giving them the numbers of F-35s that they would want. And again, getting commitments and following up with those commitments from Turkey that they do not utilize F-35s against the Kurds and our interests via the Kurds.
1: Well, we have just about a minute, and a half, about just under a minute left. But the Kurds, we've betrayed them previously. I mean, even when we've abandoned them in northeast Syria, as things that happened to the Kurds. That relationship is important that we maintain. This would be a key decider of that relationship. 30 seconds, General.
0: You're right, and I do want to at least provide context that we have sold about 200 F-16s to Turkey, and so we already are in a defense relationship with them. But you're right, the combination of Russia, Israel, and Kurdish considerations has to be top of the list and mitigated if we're going to go forward with an F-35 sale to Turkey.
1: General John Tigard, thank you for your insight. We appreciate it. All right, folks, stick with us. On the other side of the break, we'll be joined by House Speaker Mike Johnson with a look at what's ahead when Congress returns this week. Don't go away.
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8: Welcome back to This Week on Capitol Hill. I'm your host, Tony Perkins. With the August recess fast approaching, this week President Trump called for Congress to prioritize Reconciliation 3.0, which includes both a $350 billion defense spending package along with the Save America Act regarding voter registration. Now, the push comes as House Republicans look to maintain momentum on key conservative priorities heading into midterm elections. Joining us now from the West Coast is House Speaker Mike Johnson. He's been crisscrossing the country as we approach those midterms. Mr. Speaker, welcome back to This Week on Capitol Hill.
9: Hey, Tony, great to be with you as always from sunny California. Been out here for a few days, going up and down the Central Valley. I want to encourage everyone to know there are a lot of conservative patriots in California who are not throwing in the white towel. In fact, they're very energized for the fall elections. We're expecting some good things out here. We think we can flip some seats from blue to red, even in California.
8: Well, speaking of elections, you know, the announcement of the implosion of the main Senate candidate, Plattner, it looks like the Democrats are having a lot of problems as we move into these midterm elections.
9: They're having a lot of problems. They have chosen the wrong horses for these races. And I tell you, they've shown that there really is a lack of principle in the Democrat Party now. This is not our father's or grandfather's Democratic Party. They're going full communist now. The DSA of America, the Democratic Socialists of America, put out their platform in the last several days, and it is incredible stuff. They don't want any borders, Tony. They want no prisons. They want to eradicate the Supreme Court, remove the presidency. They want the Congress to control everything because they intend to take it over. This is the time for all Americans, all patriots, people who are freedom-loving folks to stand up. The barbarians are inside the gates, and this fall election is going to be decisive for the future of this country.
8: And just a few congressional seats could make the difference in this, because if the Democrats were to gain the majority in Congress, this type of ideology will filter into their policy.
9: Well, absolutely right. And of course, they would stop the Trump administration in its tracks. Instead of having 4 years for his second term, he would only have two, because they would turn every committee into an investigative body in the House, and they'd go after him and his family and his cabinet and party leaders and all the rest. It'd be absolute chaos, lawfare on steroids. It will roil the markets. It will harm the U.S. economy, and it will set us back in the eyes of our adversaries around the world. And it's dangerous stuff. And so this election is unlike any midterm in history. We keep saying that. It truly is going to be a crossroads for the country. We have got to maintain the path that we're on, bringing America back, which we've done. And it's a very serious decision for voters in the fall.
8: All right, Mr. Speaker, let's talk about the sprint that's going to start on Monday as Congress returns to Capitol Hill. We're up against that August break, then we're moving right into the heat of the fall elections. What has to happen between now and then for Republicans to continue the momentum?
9: Well, the August district work period is critical in an election year because everyone needs to go home and be in their districts to run and campaign in advance of November. And so there's a lot to do before we hit the road. There's big ticket items and really big must-pass legislation still on the floor that we've got to get across. Now, we passed a lot of important legislation. A lot of it's parked in the Senate, as you know. And as you said at the outset, the president's number one priority is the Save America Act. It is mine as well. It is the House Republicans' top priority. And I want to remind everybody, we've passed it three times already. Remember, the Save America Act only has two components in its final form right now. It's proof of citizenship to register to vote and photo ID when you show up. Those are 90-10 public opinion polling issues. Even 72% of Democrats say they understand the necessity of photo ID to vote. But you can't get a single Democrat in the House or Senate to vote for it. And so I know we sound like a broken record, but this is the story over and over. The best way for us to do that is to put it on a reconciliation bill, send it to the Senate in an irresistible package, and pass it with Senate Republican votes only, sadly, and get it to the president's desk. That's what we're aiming to do.
8: This could make a difference. You're in California. This could make a difference in the gubernatorial election out there, certainly a difference in some of the congressional races as well.
9: Absolutely. And as you mentioned a moment ago, you know, the whole balance of Congress is going to come down to the outcome of less than 20 races. The Cook Political Report is one of the gold standard, you know, prognosticators for House races in Congress. And they estimate currently that they're on election night, there'll be 212 Republican seats, 204 Democrat seats. And those less than 20 seats in the middle, the balance, are the jump ball seats. That's why we're spending so much time in those districts. We have extraordinary candidates. We're raising the resources so they'll have what they need to get the job done. But it's going to come down to those delicate balances. And in blue states like California, you must have election integrity so that we can win this fair and square.
8: So with that being a priority, Reconciliation 3.0, probably the best vehicle to move this forward, but there may be other options like the National Defense Authorization Act. You might merge it onto that. Talk about that as an option.
9: Exactly. We were working on that the week before we went home for district work period this week. We'll come back to that again in the next couple of weeks. And we're also going to add, merge, as you say, the Save America Act onto, for example, the appropriations bills that were moving through the House and off the House floor. We use an acronym, MIRV, M-I-R-V. People get confused about all the weeds and the procedural mechanisms in the House and Senate. But if you merge or MIRV a bill together upon its passage, you take Save America Act, which we passed unanimously by Republican votes back in February, and you MIRV or merge it onto any other bill, those two bills become the same legislative instrument. In other words, it grafts it in as the base text, and it is transmitted to the Senate as one piece of legislation. So that's another fail-safe way for us to get it over there. The problem is, on any bill other than reconciliation, remember, you got to get 60 votes. And so we would need at least 7 Democrats to help. And Tony, you and I both know they are not going to do that. They will never vote for election integrity. The base won't let them. And I'm sad to say that some of them, they really want to keep the door open for these fraudulent actions at the local level. It's really sad.
8: Well, speaking of needing Democratic votes, the House has will soon have passed all the appropriations bills. I mean, you're moving those through. That's new. That hasn't happened in the last couple of decades. You're bringing the House back to the appropriations process, legitimate appropriations process. The Senate hasn't moved anything. Where do we end at the end of the fiscal year?
9: Well, I'll tell you, the Democrats are dug in. They do not want to help the President Trump do anything. And I think that they are planning to shut the government down at the end of the fiscal year, which ends September 30th, as you know, and have us in a shutdown scenario going into the November election. Their calculus would be that somehow this would be blamed on the party in power when we have demonstrated every day over and over and over, Republicans are doing the work. We are getting the job done. We are back to regular order. We are moving separate appropriations bills as the process is supposed to work. And it's the Democrats who are obstructing all this. So if it comes to that scenario, of course, we'll try to pass a continuing resolution to keep the government open. But if Democrats are standing there holding up the paychecks of Americans and holding up the federal government and causing long lines at TSA again and all that nonsense, there will only be one party to blame, because we will be able to show the record is very clear on all this.
8: Mr. Speaker, thanks for joining us. Safe travels. We'll see you in Washington next week. All right, folks, stick with us. Final thoughts on the other side of the break.
5: War of 1812, our nation fought and won America's religious freedom. Today, that constitutional right is being assaulted once more from within.
10: 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We all of a sudden became the enemy.
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2: When Abraham Lincoln was elected president in 1860, America stood on the edge of collapse. Over the next 4 years, the Civil War claimed more than 700,000 lives and tested whether our republic could endure. As the war drew to a close, Lincoln looked beyond victory. He looked toward healing. In his second inaugural address, He challenged the nation. Let us strive on to bind up the nation's wounds, to achieve and cherish a just and lasting peace. Lincoln understood that preserving the greatest experiment in self-government required more than winning a war. It required the character to restore what had been broken. More than 160 years later, America still faces division. The question is not whether we'll disagree. The question is whether we still have the wisdom and the character to heal together.
17: And break free.
8: Welcome back to This Week on Capitol Hill. In John 17, Jesus prayed that his followers would be sanctified, set apart by God's truth. Throughout history, that truth has distinguished those who embraced it from those who rejected it. Today, that separation is increasingly evident in America. This week, the Washington Post published an article entitled, "Trans People Are Fleeing Red States for Seattle. The City Can't Keep Up." End quote. The article cited a poll suggesting that 400,000 transgender adults left red states in the 6 months following the 2024 election, with another 1.2 million reportedly considering relocating to blue states that actively underwrite transgenderism. The article highlights Crow Harmony, a 21-year-old transgender male, and his boyfriend, who had also transitioned. Now, if you're confused about what makes them, you're not alone, but just put that aside. The article goes on to say that this couple had no money, no employment prospects, and had lost their housing before leaving Florida for what they believed would be the safety of Seattle. They were assisted by a transgender-led nonprofit that helps trans people relocate from red states. But that organization, along with others, now say it lacks the resources to meet the growing demand because charitable giving has declined. Taylor Farley, executive director of the Queer Power Alliance in Seattle, is calling on the city to declare a civil emergency so organizations like theirs can access $2.1 million in emergency city funding. Farley said, quote, "Our community is under attack, and organizations protecting LGBTQIA plus people are struggling to survive. The underlying issue is larger than one city. Under current federal policy, states are no longer compelled to finance gender transition procedures, abortions, and many of the progressive initiatives that previous administrations encouraged or required. As a result, blue states that choose to embrace these policies are increasingly having to fund them with their own tax dollars. Roughly 20 states now combine abortion subsidies with broader transgender policies, and nearly all of them face projected structural budget shortfalls or significant long-term fiscal imbalances, meaning they have money problems. Those deficits will eventually require either reducing government funding for the laundry list of leftist programs, which history suggests is unlikely, or raising taxes. As more people seeking government affirmation of their personal choices relocate to blue states that promise those benefits, those states will face growing financial pressure. At the same time, higher taxes and expanding government obligations makes them less attractive to families, businesses, and workers who actually value opportunity, responsibility, and the freedom to keep more of what they earn. By contrast, states that build public policy on truth, personal responsibility, and enduring moral principles are better positioned to flourish. Yet, the longevity of that outcome is not guaranteed. With a nation and Congress that is so deeply divided, the outcome of nearly every election will determine who controls Congress and the federal purse, and whether fiscally responsible states will once again be asked to subsidize policies they have rejected. Jesus said that God's word is truth. Truth has always divided people, and to stand for the truth can be costly. But history repeatedly demonstrates that the greatest cost is not borne by those who embrace the truth. It is ultimately borne by those who deny it. And that has been This Week on Capitol Hill.
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19: This is John Catsimatidis with the Cat's Corner. 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All these are small businesses, and you need both to have an enriched community. Kelly Laufer, who is the small business administrator and has been on my show, wants to be able to lend money and create more small businesses that will surround the new companies that are coming back to the United States of America. President Trump says he's got commitments for $19 trillion in new businesses. Well, we need small businesses to work, to make the big businesses work for both the community and the nation. If you're a small business, contact the Small Business Administration and see what they can do to help you make America grow. That is today's Cat's Corner. I'm John Katzmatidis.
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21: With SRN News, I'm Michael Harrington in Washington. Senator Lindsey Graham, the South Carolina Republican and a close ally of President Trump, has passed away at the age of 71 after a brief illness. He was known for advocating a strong U.S. foreign policy and was a key figure in Congress. He initially opposed President Trump, but later became a staunch supporter. Tributes have been pouring in from the likes of leaders, including Israeli Prime Minister Benjamin Netanyahu, who called Graham a great friend of Israel. South Carolina Governor Henry McMaster described him as irreplaceable. Apple is accusing OpenAI of stealing trade secrets as it seeks to build its own hardware for ChatGPT. This is a major rupture in a partnership between the iPhone maker and the artificial intelligence company. Apple says in a lawsuit filed in California federal court, the theft of its trade secrets were a coordinated pattern. This is SRN News.
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26: This afternoon, expect a mix of clouds and sunshine with record-breaking heat hitting 97 degrees, surpassing the previous high of 96 set back in 1990. It'll be humid with the chance of a thunderstorm in some areas, bringing along gusty winds. Tonight, brace for a heavy thunderstorm early on, followed by clearing skies and a low of 79 degrees. I'm meteorologist Jason Caterina. That's your exclusive AccuWeather forecast on AM 930, The Answer.
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17: Good morning, friends in Radio Land. Jeffrey Burchard here at your service. Excuse me, I have a little frog in my throat today. Anyways, on with the show. It's time to call if you have things that you're thinking about. Well, thinking about, wondering what they are, give us a call. 877-969-8600. 877-969-8600. We'll try to find the answer as to what it is and what it could be worth in the International Fine Arts Auction Arena. All right, here it is. You can send us images, by the way. You can send them to 727-560-5333. 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I'll be repeating some phone numbers throughout the show so you can contact us, interact with us. But the texting number is 727-560-5333. If you'd like to hold it up to the phone so I can see it, that's the number to send it to, 727-560-5333. Also, if you'd like to interact with us on the internet, our web address is burchardgalleries.com. 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I'll get them all. I'm here ready, waiting, willing, and able to give you a hand identifying those hard-to-find things. Sometimes you can look and look and look, but you got to call it by the right name. A picture would help. 727-560-5333. A picture would help. Identify what it is you have. If we know what to call it, we can find out what the last one sold for. And then we'll be happy, happy, happy. I'm Jeffrey Burchard, your host, president of Burchard Galleries, Auctioneers, Antiques, Fine Art in St. Petersburg, Florida. 40 years in the same location, liquidating estates, helping people decide, oh my God, what am I going to do? Look at this stuff. You open the door and you're going to turn around and close the door. If you ever walked into a house like that that you're going to be in charge of, guess what? You're it. You're the estate liquidator. You're the representative. You're the one who has to do all the work and sell, sell, sell. And the rest of the siblings involved are there watching what you do. Give us a call here at Burchard Galleries because we do it all. We present your things to the World Wide Web. We have the ability to bid on them from anywhere in the world. And you can turn and say, listen, this is what we did. We showed it to the world. It was online. It was on the website. It was in a live auction where you could bid 2 weeks before the sale. What else could I do? You know, other than stand on the corner and hawk it down. Hey, look at this, look at this. That's not the way to do it anymore. It used to work fine. It used to be standing on a corner holding up an antique. You'd cause a traffic jam. Now you might get a few people to stop. There are still people who love these antique things, myself being one of them. But I know you love your item as well, so let's find out what it is. Finally find out what it is after you've been looking at it for years and years and years. Get rid of that thing, Harry. Oh, we can't do it. I don't know what it is. I don't want to give it away. Well, let's find out what it is. 877. Here's the magic number. 877-969-8600. 877-969-8600 to be on the show. Then we'll talk to you about what it is you have. Let me check my email right now while we're waiting for the phones to ring. Let's see. Paula from Winter Haven. Holy cow, look at this. Isn't this beautiful? Paula, you have what we call, think about this, folks. It's a nice, beautiful rosewood box with marquetry inlay on the front, actually. The box folds open. The front flap lifts up, folds back. The side doors open. And inside are 1, 2, 3, 4 glass decanters. And also cordial glasses, numbering 8 cordial glasses inside the box. And what do they call that? They call that a tantalus. A tantalus is a container, a box, a beautiful ornamental box that the rich folks had to keep the maids and the butlers and everyone else who may want to sneak a sip of the value of liqueur back in those days. It was pretty revered, like tea. You know, hey, you want to keep that stash safe. So they use what they call the tantalus. It's a folding box, opens up to reveal the decanters inside and the glasses for the party, and it is a locking box. And incidentally, that could be coming to the auction, I think. I think it is. I think it's going to be in the auction, actually. A folding rosewood tantalus with marquetry inlay coming your way in the auction arena. 877-969-8600. 877-969-8600 to be on the show. Send us your images to 727-560-5333. 727-560-5333. And, we'll be on with the show and see if we can find the answer for you. The answer. Incidentally, if you wanted to listen to the show online, you could go to theanswertampa.com. Isn't that unique? Theanswertampa.com. 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When you get there, click the link that says Listen to Live Radio. 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Won't that be fun? 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Well, you know, you don't have to be a star on the radio. When you call that number, 877-969-8600, the lovely Yumiko will answer the phone. And she'll take your information. She'll pass it to me. We'll change horses in the middle of the stream. Take off on the topic of your desire. We'll try to find more information for you. 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Our catalogs are live online. If you've always wondered how it works, just click the link that says Live Auctioneers or Invaluable. There's two icons there. We'll take you right to the live auction action. You can see where the auction stands at any time. You can see the bids come in. You can see the one you should jump on right now. And off and running. Holy cow, I got a call. David, good morning.
0: Hi, Jeffrey. How you doing?
17: Very good, sir. How can I help you?
0: Thank you. You know, I just wanted to call in. I love your show. Big fan, you know, of the show. I had the opportunity to go to Ireland last week. You know, I returned on Monday, and I was there for 10 days. It was like it was a big thing for me, so I could reconnect a little bit with my grandparents and great-grandparents that lived there 150 years ago. So it's a really cool place, Jeffrey, you know. And the thing I wanted to ask and just sort of run by you is, like, number one, you know, like, is there a lot of collectibles from, like, the 1880s and period to the early 20th century from Irish folk, you know, from Ireland? Yeah, that was one thing. I didn't see, like, a lot of antique shops or anything really like that. It was interesting. It's almost, I'm sure, I didn't purposely look for it, you know, but I did. But what I did notice was there's a lot of, like, sweaters and wool items, cats, scarves. There's a lot of jewelry and sometime Celtic things, like, you know, like wishes and blessings that are inscribed with calligraphy, you know, in frames. Things like that I saw. I didn't really see, like, antique-type, like, artifacts, per se, you know. So that was just one. That's just one question I had, Jeffrey. And do you have can you share your insight on the on that Irish sort of antique from the early 20th century?
17: Well, every country has a history. Every country has items of value. What I can do here is search online and use the Celtic term or use the Irish term and see what the highest dollar items have sold for from that area of the world. I can do that as soon as I remember my passwords here. What items did you find that you liked?
0: Oh, you know, what it was is, like, thank you, Jeffrey, you know, like, for, you know, some of it might be, like, the tools that the farmers used, you know, perhaps, like, the equipment that the ladies used in the kitchen, cool, you know, like cool stuff like that. Perhaps that would be more a homestead type of items, you know, I was thinking of. I mean, I'm sure that this stuff's out there in Ireland, perhaps like not in shops, but just sort of like laying around on people's, you know, and laying around, and around their house, because it's sort of stuff that are just inherited in the properties and such, you know. Those were things that came to mind initially, you know. There was like irons, little ironing things, you know, like I think that was popular back then. I got to go to a couple abbeys there when I was there, and I saw like restored homes of rather wealthy people, right? So they had china and furniture from the, you know, the 1920s, you know, and that type of thing about 100 years ago. And that was cool, don't get me wrong, but that's not the stuff that I was thinking about. It would be like older stuff that was more used by regular folk, you know, in farms and things. That was my thought, Jeffrey, a little bit.
17: Well, I could tell you that country collectibles, folk art, things that were made by the farmers to use for themselves, considered folk art. There seems to be an interest in that, but not anywhere near the level that it used to be. You remember Cracker Barrels and TGI Fridays and all those places, that Bennigan's, all those places that had all kinds of stuff all over the wall. And isn't that cool? Isn't that neat? Well, they're not there anymore. The level of interest for that type of thing, in my opinion, I don't live in that world, only because I know that the level of interest has somewhat gone down. I really have to say that I'm not on top of that that type of collectible. I'm entering my code here right now. I'll tell you what they are looking for here in just a second. From this area of the world, let's see. Here we go. Let's go. Okay, here we go. I typed the word Irish in, and I typed the word Isn't that crazy? When you type something in, they send you Chinese stuff. Well, here's something interesting. Here's an Irish George III white statuary marble fire surround for 28,000 euros. It's the rare, the unusual. I'm going to go back and take it one step further and type in Celtic to see what they say about that. Did you buy anything while you were there?
0: You know, most of it was like the Chotsky type things, you know, like my family's insignia. I bought an Irish sweater, of course, and an Irish cap. My family did the same. All of us kind of picked all that up. You know, cool things for the Christmas tree. I didn't go, it was that kind of thing. You know, not really like, you know, what, not, I didn't really have the time to go and do some targeted missions to look for something, you know. But I have a feeling it's there, you know. I have a feeling it's there. It's I went to some, you know, I went to the Dingle Peninsula, which is in County Kerry, which is very beautiful. It has a lot of commercialization there. But I just didn't have the time to go tinkering around the shops and talk to the shop owners. I'm sure I could find stuff through that route, you know, but I just didn't have the time. Maybe I, you know, it's something I could, you know, put in my brain for later. Maybe I could call you, Jeffrey, and down the road, you know, and see if we can, and I keep my eyes open, and I think I am trying to narrow my search down a bit, Jeffrey, now, so I can get a better clarity. I have a wall in the condo that I think would be really cool to put some cool stuff up on my wall, you know, to make it really fun and accent-y, you know.
17: Irish furniture seems to be highly sought after. And if you're seeing antique shops and one after another, when you were there on your trip and just didn't have the time to go in, well, I wish you would have, because there are beautiful things available in Ireland. And you say you have a nice blank wall in your home. Here's a, if your home is decorated in a formal manner, an Irish Regency Giltwood ebonized four light wall mirror. It's kind of a convex glass with a fleur-de-lis top with an eagle on the top. It is Irish Regency. $136,000 for that. So there are things to look for. If you just happen to find a wall mirror with an eagle on the top, pay you to research that and pay you to take a look. You know, everybody has apps on their phone now. They can take a picture and find out what things are. And while you're in the antique shop, that's what you might want to do, is just take a picture of it, find out if the owner of the shop has done the same thing that you're attempting to do. If he has, the price will be right on. If he hasn't, then you could find a bargain. So that's wow. always a good thing to do. Irish, they have tables made in Ireland. They call them specimen tables. Like the top is made of different kinds of woods and in different patterns. Marquetry could be parquetry, which is more of a geometric thing. Here's one. If you found this one, marquetry inlaid with various woods, about $70,000. I'm not saying that you're going to go out and be buying tables like this, but if you spot one and it's $200, then you're going to have the ammunition in your mind to go ahead and take that, jump on it. And that's the way the world is rolling today, is that sit there and take that app and take the shot and see what others are selling for in the world. I typed in the most expensive Irish antiques. And of course, I'm coming up with $22,000 George III sideboards, and tables are a big thing. Tables, the inlaid tables are a big thing in Ireland. It sounds like you were looking more for country kitchen kind of things like that. Well, let me just add, let me see what I can find out about. Again, that's not the world that I live in, so only because I know the reward is not there. Once you do the work, you got to have a little reward for your effort.
0: Right. I get what you're saying.
17: Usually it's not there. So let's see. I'm just walking into a world where they're 25 and 50. And, you know, I have 15 employees, so I can't look at things like that, although I like them. I know they have value, and if you have a truckload of them, then you've got a lot of loot. But to get to the point where you turn the loot into money is more than the loot is worth when you do it, if that makes sense.
0: It does, sir. You know, like, I get what you're saying. Do you know people that actually go to foreign countries and go on these treasure hunts and ship the stuff back to the United States and kind of make money via that route?
17: I'll tell you what I did personally myself and a friend of mine, Roman. We jumped on a plane and we went to Buenos Aires. We got there and we were met by a person who took us around. We were there for 7 days, took us around from antique shop to antique shop to antique shop. And we walked in, it was Wonderland. I like this. I like this. Thank you. I like this. I'm buying this. I'm buying this. And we did that for a week. And I'm telling you, we slept maybe 5-6 hours. The rest of the time, we were going from antique store to antique store to antique store. It was the best service. And I was scared to death. You know, I don't even speak the language. And we were there. I had $40,000 to spend. And we just went and bought and bought and bought. And, you know, towards the sixth day, I started to get worried. Well, you know, we paid the people, of course, for the things on the spot. So here I am, all this money being spent, and I don't see anything. Roman says, hey, come on, I want to show you something. And this is the day our plane was ready to leave. He drove me down to a warehouse, and there was everything that I bought being wrapped and packed, putting in a Sealand container. And I still have some things that I bought there. I love them. I'll never sell them. But yeah, it's true. They do that. They do it all the time, especially back 30 years ago when the pound was greater than the dollar. Everybody was running to England and buying, or the pound was less than the dollar. Everybody's running to England and buying, filling containers. They still do that, fill containers, but the containers go the other way. There are English people here in this country buying things and sending it back to England, because that's the old world, England and Europe. That's the old world, where that tradition will never die. They appreciate the old culture, the artwork, the craftsmanship, and the, yeah, there's stuff flying back and forth across the ocean all the time.
0: Wow, thank you for sharing that, Jeffrey. Wow, what a cool scenario. What a cool situation. I want to thank you, Jeffrey, for taking time out to talk to me. It was so nice. You're such a great guy, and I wish you all the best. And thank you, my friend. I will. Have a great week, and bye-bye, hey, friend.
17: Don't forget the auction next weekend, the 18th and 19th. Okay, there you have it from David. I couldn't get a better call than that. Made me relive the journey to Buenos Aires. Boy, that was a lot of fun. It was a lot of fun. We were there doing nothing but buying. Our sole purpose was to buy. I bought Art Nouveau China curios. I bought carved marble sculptures. The best time I had is when I went to the Buenos Aires flea market. You talk about bargains. Oh, my goodness. I carved ivories back when you could deal in carved ivories. It was just everywhere. And it was priced for those people who are there all the time. So when we come there, this is all bargain stuff. Well, I like to take, a trip, and when you go there, you see all these wonderful things, and they're priced so cheap that you buy a lot of it and bring it back. And well, that's what we did. And it wasn't all one thing. It was a varied assortment of items, paintings. It was the best of the best, the bronzes, the clocks, the paintings. We filled a 40-foot container, Sealand container. As David was saying, does it really happen? I can tell you it does. I lived that legend, and it was a lot of fun. I'd love to do it again. Hey, we'd love to hear from you. 877-969-8600, 877-969-8600 to be on the show, and we'll talk to you, see what you have. Meanwhile, coming up, our website is burchardgalleries.com. It's B-U-R-C-H-A-R-D, B-U-R-C-H-A-R-D. And if you want to know what's on the auction coming up, go to that website. And I'm going to go there now, step by step, and see if everything's working okay. There it is, Burchard Galleries. Click the upcoming auction link, and there it is, a link to live auctioneers and Invaluable. You'll see a couple of personally designed flyers that will show you the fantastic collection of antiques, treasures that we have in the sale. I'm going to tell you about a couple of them. Rare, unusual. I feel so privileged to do what I do, being in so many homes all the time, 100 miles a day, sometimes 3 or 4 homes a day. You never know what you're going to expect when the door opens. There is a jewelry collection in this sale. In fact, there's a couple of jewelry collections in this sale. Please take a look at the jewelry, and it's because you'll never buy it anywhere else for less. Only because it is from an estate. It must be sold. Must be sold. The children are there. Give me the money. Give me the money. We just want the money. Sell this. Sell it for whatever it brings, and we'll be happy. Show it to the world. We have a lot of jewelry that's in this sale starting at prices less than you could create the pieces for. What does that mean? There's raw materials involved in making jewelry. There's the diamonds. There's the faceting the diamonds. There's the casting of the ring, the polishing of the ring and the stones, et cetera, et cetera. All of that cost you will not see. You're going to see the cost of the materials to create that, and that's where the bidding starts. Nowhere else are you going to be able to find this jewelry or any jewelry like it for these prices, because it is estate jewelry and must be sold. I'll tell you more about some of those pieces that are in the sale as we go through our website. We also have a collection. David's going to like this. We have a collection of folk art, old old advertising tins, country crocks, advertising signs. You know, fishing lures used to be made of wood. They used to carve the lures out of wood, toss them out there, and the fish would come investigate, and that's how they did it. Wooden fishing lures, carousel horses, cigar store Indians, all of this from one house. I couldn't believe it. I went up to Newport Richey and opened the door, and I couldn't find a place to put one more thing in that house. Floor to ceiling, every cupboard was full, every bookshelf was full, and we brought you a very large selection from that home. Actually, over 90 lots from that home, early folk art paintings. We've got grain-painted furniture, period, Chippendale desk, meaning 1780s, 1790s, all from this one house. And you'll see the flyer on our website. It says antiques and folk art at auction. Everything in that flyer, remember, there's 90 items from this house on our website. When you go to BurchardGalleries.com, everything in that flyer has no reserve. It will sell. You make an offer, no one else bids, you get it. Hey, guess what? We're going to take a short break for news and weather. We'll be right back for the second half of the fastest hour in radio on the Burchard Galleries Antiques and Fine Art Call-In Show, WGUL 860 AM, Tampa Bay.

0: Israel. South Carolina Governor Henry McMaster described him as irreplaceable. Apple is accusing OpenAI of stealing trade secrets as it seeks to build its own hardware for ChatGPT. This is a major rupture in a partnership between the iPhone maker and the artificial intelligence company. Apple says in a lawsuit filed in California federal court, the theft of its trade secrets were a coordinated pattern. This is SRN News.
1: Join me. From firearms and personal security to defense of the Second Amendment, BearingArms.com is the clearinghouse for guns, ammo, and the Second Amendment.
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7: This afternoon, expect a mix of clouds and sunshine with hot temperatures surpassing the record high of 96 degrees set back in 1990. It will be humid with the possibility of a thunderstorm in some areas, bringing gusty winds along with it. The high will reach 97 degrees. Tonight, there may be isolated thunderstorms early on, but skies will gradually clear. The low will be around 79 degrees. That's your AccuWeather forecast. I'm meteorologist Joe Lundberg for AM 860, The Answer.
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8: We're back. We're live. We're well. Waiting on your call. Let's figure out what it is you have. I know you have treasure hiding. You may not know it's treasure yet, but if you have something that you even have an inkling, it could be special, send us a picture. We'll take a look at it. These treasures are hiding in plain sight. hiding in plain

say, everybody has something. Excuse me, just one second. I'll be over. Excuse me, one second. There we go. Forgot the mute button. He's back. Everybody has something hiding better than what you ever could imagine sometimes. So give us a call. 877-969-8600. 877-969-8600 to be on the show. 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It truly could be yours. We have two sales this next weekend. On the 18th, we have a sale on Saturday. It's called our Discovery Auction. And who knows what could be in there. It could be brand new Fuji bicycles. It could be a Snap-on double-decker 6 feet tall toolboxes. It could be fine art. It could be jewelry. As a matter of fact, it will be fine art. It will be jewelry. It will be, if you need an air compressor, come on down. Discovery Auction, these are things from a state that do not necessarily fit our business plan for our antiques and fine art sale that happens on Sunday. We call that our premier auction. We have a discovery auction on Saturday. We have a premier auction on Sunday. What does that mean? Well, folks who live in Atlanta or Miami or Gainesville or Jacksonville, they drive on down Friday, go to an auction Friday night, come and see us Saturday, go somewhere else on Saturday night, come and see us on Sunday, go to the beach on Monday and write it all off because it's a business expense. And that business model has been working for us for years. We get people to travel a great distance to come to the sale. Incidentally, we still have a few spots left for the auction that's happening next weekend. So if you get a hold of us on Monday, we can have it up online Monday night and get in there with an email blast and the auction promotions that we have running currently. And, well, you'll slide right through with the best of the best. What's coming up, you say? What's coming up that's hot in the auction on the, well, let's talk about the premier auction and that big folk art collection that we came onto. We have antique signs. I've got a 8 foot, maybe even 10 foot long wooden carved sign. It says Masonic Hall. Find me another one of those. We have ice cream parlor signs, clock repair signs, the opera signs. We had said ice cream parlor. We have full body horses, carousel horses, all coming to the auction arena. If you like that kind of folk arties type things, look for the third poster that we have on our website. Click that and then just take a look through the catalog. You're going to be dazed and amazed. We have 1,000 items this weekend, 1,000 items, 2 days, 500 items each day. Well, actually 550 on Sunday and 450 on Saturday. So that's 500. We keep selling. You keep bidding. We keep selling. Saturday, the discovery sale, no minimums, no reserves, no catalog, no internet. You got to be there or you got to submit an absentee bid. You can look online and say, okay, I'll pay this. We'll bid for you. We start the absentee bids at 75% of what you bid. If you leave $100, we start at 75. If no one bids 80, you get it. So take a look. Don't miss the boat. Don't say, oh, it's too much trouble. The trouble it is to make a phone call. Tell us which item you like. We'll let you know when you are the winner. That's on Discovery Day Saturday. On Premier Day on Sunday, when the bidding happens, it's live online. You can watch the item being sold. You will know immediately if you are the winner. It's very exciting, especially if you are the owner of the item. If you are a consigner to Burchard Gallery sale in our premier auction, you can actually watch the things today that are coming up for sale. You can watch the bidding action right on up and during the auction as it happens. It's very exciting, especially when things take off. It's always nice when you start an item at $200 and it brings $100,000. I never tell tales out of school. I can back up everything I say that truly happened here at Burchard Galleries more than once.
starting very low, ending up in big time money. Well, $12,000 for a painting is not low, but when it brings $180,000, that's remarkable. Only in the auction arena can that happen for you. Once the bidding starts, the only way is up. And the only thing that makes it go up is the audience's level of interest. Now, if it starts and stops, that's where it is, that's where it ends. We had the opinion of the world, many people got to see it, and you in your heart, knowing that it just, you didn't call five people and take the best offer from five different people. You had the offers from hundreds, if not thousands of people who are watching the auction online. People know, people plan their vacations around our events, quite truthfully. People always call, when's the next one? I'm coming to Florida. I want to come and see it for real. They've watched us online for years and finally come into Florida and can attend an auction. Our auction calendar is on our website, by the way, on our calendar page, our upcoming auction events. You can see the rest of the sales we're going to have for the rest of the year. And, well, it's just billowing and growing and exploding. This is the place to be. It's the social scene. Look for all your friends, those people who love and revere and revel or revere, whichever term would work best here, in items of the past. If you want to see items, if you want nostalgic, come to Burchard Galleries both days next weekend, the 18th and 19th of July. The 18th and 19th of July. All right. We have to talk about the artwork that's in the sale, ladies and gentlemen. I have to talk about the artwork because we have over 75 original works of art. What does that mean? That means we have museum quality art created by the original artist, original works signed by the artist, no authenticity needed. They are painted. This is not prints. The certificates of authenticity come with the prints because it's very easy to make a print. You make a copy, you pick up the printing press, 1,000 prints. The authenticity part of it is that they were authorized by the artist. The artist knows they exist, and he authorized only, let's say, 1,000 copies to be made. The certificate of authenticity goes along with each one of those 1,000 prints. The original work of art, it's just that. Original works of art in the sale. We have three paintings by Juan Manuel Hernandez in the sale. Came to us from an estate. These are a high dollar listed artist, ladies and gentlemen, high dollar listed artist, and $20,000, $30,000, $40,000, $50,000 paintings. This paintings, his work has sold for. We have three paintings by Juan Manuel Hernandez in the sale. Right around number 1155. So if you look in the catalog, go to 1155, you'll see the beautiful scenic, the mountainous. He captures the smoke coming off the valley. He captures the colorful mountains. He's a wonderful artist, Juan Manuel Hernandez. We have three for your bidding pleasure. Talk about museum works of art. We have it here at the gallery for you. Also in the sale, when it comes to works of art, we have a Marc Chagall. This is a lithograph. Marc Chagall lithographs, as you know. This one comes with an appraisal from Park West Gallery and also a certificate of authenticity because it is a lithograph. 2018 appraisal for $34,000. We expect it to bring $10,000 to $15,000. If you like Marc Chagall, if you want an authenticated work of art by Marc Chagall, the bidding on this one is starting at only $7,500. That's lot 1040 in the sale. So this is where you get it. People wonder where museums get their things. They get them from folks in their homes. People donate them right from the house. Unfortunately, we're able to circumvent that process, and sometimes people will send it to the auction. Not everybody can afford to donate or be philanthropic, so they need the money, and they come to auction, and they will be sold. Museum-quality items, they'd be glad to have going across the auction block. You name the price. Reasonable expectations, reasonable starts, ladies and gentlemen, and it can be yours. It can be yours, especially in situations like a couple of the major estates we've had where everything will be sold regardless of price. That's the amazing thing. Regardless of price, everything gets sold. Excuse me.
877-969-8600. I know you have questions for me. I know there are people who've never been to an auction. I know there are people who would like to understand the auction process. And some people, well, I like the Senate. I'm just not sure. You know, who are these guys for Shark Galleries? Well, I can tell you, ask your friends. Ask around. You can call any antique dealer. I don't care who it is. Call them. Ask them about us. They know us. I've been here 40 years in the same location for 40 years waiting for you, whether you're a buyer or a seller. We've been here 40 years for an introduction for you to come down and see what we do and participate in the great auction world around you. Peter Max is in the house, by the way, Umbrella Man, a mixed media Peter Max Umbrella Man, and it is 35 inches by 31 inches, pretty large Peter Max rendition, mixed media, acrylic painting and color serigraphy on woven paper. And this one is starting at $1,500, estimated to bring $3,000 to $5,000. Others have sold in that range. We always start things out less than we think it's going to bring. And if that's where it stops, that's where it stops. You're in the driver's seat. You owe it to yourself to at least come and take a look at what we offer. I own very little in the auction, I'll tell you. It's mostly all consigned items, and they're there to be sold. Nothing's worth anything until someone gives you the money. And this is where someone's going to give us the money right here. It can be you, and it can be for the item of your dreams. All you have to do is know what's going on before it goes on. Yeah, you don't like to have your friend say, well, what did you do Friday? Oh, I went to the concert. Oh, man, I didn't know about that. I went to the auction. Oh, where did you? Oh, I didn't know. But you can join our mailing list. Very simple. On our front page, it says join our mailing list. You click the button and you will receive our brochures, our emails, and I send very few. I don't want to bludgeon you with repeated emails, 3 and 4 a day. I do get 3 and 4 a day from some people. I don't think it's fair, actually. I think you need to be aware of what's happening. Wait with bated breath for that email to come from Burchard Galleries because you know it's serious. You know it's telling you about an event that you need to be there, especially if you love antiques and fine art, and especially if you love jewelry, a pretty big collection of jewelry in the sale. Again, much of it from estates where it must be sold. If you like antique fountain pens, we've got those in the sale. We have you like books? Here's one for you. We have such a vast assortment, such an eclectic collection of items from one end, from A to Z. Tell you what, we have a book by Ayn Rand. Ayn Rand, the book is entitled Atlas Shrugged. This is the first printing with the dust jacket. It is in the auction, and the first printing of Ayn Rand's Atlas Shrugged has brought considerable money, multi-thousands of dollars. This particular volume that we have is starting at $800. If someone says $800, no one says $801, they own it. It's here for sale. Many of things are here for sale. Take advantage of it. Take advantage of the situation. There are some items that have fair and reasonable reserves. You know, we've got in that jewelry collection where it must be sold. Oh, let me get to that point. This is going to be very, very nice. If you look at lot number 2 in our catalog, we're selling the estate of let me get down and see the name. I got to remember the name. There's so many in the sale. We're selling the estate of Jackie Streed, S-T-R-E-D. Many of you know Jackie Streed as a show horse, horse show winner with her Hackney ponies and American Saddlebreds. Well, Jackie Streed loved to play. She loved her horses. She was a winner of many, many blue ribbons. As a matter of fact, we have a quilt. Think about a quilt that fits the size of a bed. A quilt that was made from her prize-winning blue ribbons. Think about how many that is. Think about how much time it was invested in the horse show world. And she dressed to the T. In this auction, we are selling jewelry from Jackie Strad. We have a $23,000 appraisal just a couple of days ago. And it's part of the jewelry that must be sold. We have a $23,000 diamond
perruer necklace with pavé set diamonds. And I can tell you that is going to be sold at lot number. You got to take a look at it, even if you don't need it. It's a work of art. The jeweler that made this necklace is phenomenal. And it must have went blind putting all those little tiny pavé set diamonds in there. I think I'm going to have it coming up right now. Here it is. 14 karat gold diamond foliate necklace. It has 154 round brilliant diamonds, 2.25 carats worth of diamonds to be exact. They're pavé set. The appraisal was actually $26,000, was appraised by our friends at Florida Diamond Appraisers who've done work for us for the last 30 years. They write our jewelry catalog, by the way. But the appraisal is $26,650. And this is stunning. This is stunning. You'll see the model wearing the jewelry in the opening bid, $7,500. Appraised at $26,000, opening bid $7,500. It doesn't bring $76,000. I can sell you a $26,000 necklace for $7,500. Now, even if you're not looking for one, boys, I know you get in the doghouse every now and then. Wouldn't it be nice to have a get out of jail free card? Put this little pavé necklace in your glove compartment, and when you need it, pull it out. Oh, honey, I'm sorry, I'm so late. Here you go. I bought you something. Da-da-da-da-da. You won't have to do the dishes for 5 years. I can tell you that right now. Same way with lot number two, coming from the same estate, the Jackie Shred estate. I have over 50 lots of jewelry coming from that estate. What does that mean? 50 lots of jewelry that must be sold. Take a look at it. If you're a jeweler, you're going to go, wow, how do they do that? Because it's coming from an estate. It's not coming from a maker. It's not coming from a jewelry store. It's coming from the estate, and the kids are going, we want the money. That's it. It must be sold. Nobody's wearing the jewelry. It's gorgeous. Jackie Stred had phenomenal taste. Some of you out there may have known her. She was a horse show winner, and her jewelry collection is on the block next Sunday. On the 19th, take a look at our jewelry catalog online, and there's many, many things that you'll see from different consigners as well. Some things have fair and reasonable reserves. Take a look. I can tell you Jackie Shred's collection will be sold. You bid, you buy. That's all I can say. 877-969-8600. We have time for one more call. Again, there are no silly questions. If you have something that you'd like to ask me, yours truly, Jeffrey Burchard, bring it on. I'm here for you. The show is for you. We like to find out what it is you have and help you figure out what to do with it. Sometimes you have things that you think were valuable. You've been paying in church on it for 10 years and only to find out it's not the real deal. Well, you want to find out if it is the real deal. That's for sure. So give us a call, 877-969-8600 to be on the show. I talked about some bronzes we had in the sale. I talked about Robert Weiland. Robert Weiland, a South Florida artist who creates marine life, and not only in paintings, but bronze sculptures. We have three works of art, three bronze sculptures by Robert Weiland in the sale. And they're starting very, very low, much less than you could even think about. Probably if you walked in Weiland Studios and offered what we're offering these bronzes for, they would show you the door. There's nothing here for that price. Take a look at it. I'll find the lot number here for you right away here. Scrolling around, popping around, hopping around, sometimes is a little challenging. So bear with me. And I only have 1,000 items to talk about. And I want to make sure you get the right information before the weekend. It's lot 1032, 1033, and 1034. Nice. This one is called Synchronicity. And it's a bronze by Robert Weiland. And it's three dolphins jumping up out of the water. And it is, this is 31 inches in height. It's almost a yardstick tall. The opening bid on that one is $2,000. And I'm sure they sell these for much, much more money because my son Todd, when he writes our art catalog, he is very, very realistic in the opening bids. Nothing happens until the bid is accepted, until the item is sold. So we want a nice, low, reasonable start to get the ball rolling. The ball rolls, that's great. If the ball starts and stops, you win. That's all there is to it. We can sell the Weiland bronze for $2,000 if that's the only bid. It might as well be you. If you like marine life bronzes in your home, especially the coffee table,
at slot 1032. This is a bronze coffee table by Weiland, of course. It is pretty large, 44 inches in diameter, and it's number 20 of only 452 that exist. Number 20 of only 450 in the world. There'll be no more. This can be yours. Lot number, 1032 in the auction. Thomas Weiland bronzes. Lots of art in the sale. I've talked about Peter Max. I've talked about Hernandez. I've talked about Picasso, not Picasso, but Chagall. Take a look at the art section of the sale. Museum quality art, auction prices, you name the price. Burchard Galleries does it all, brings you the best, you name the price. Next weekend, July 18th and 19th in St. Petersburg, Florida. If you're just tuning in, I'm sorry you missed the fastest hour in radio, but you can be here next weekend from 10 a.m. to 11 every Sunday morning for the last 20 years. 10 a.m. to 11, be here next week. You've been listening to Burchard, that's B-U-R-C-H-A-R-D. BurchardGalleries.com is our website where you can see the auction catalogs and become a bidder or you can become a seller. We are still accepting select consignments, especially sets of sterling silver, especially Peter Max pictures, because we already have Peter Max. You get the drift. We've already got the buyers excited about what we're having in the sale. Look at our website. 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I'm glad you had time to visit with us today, listen to the show. Thank you for spending a part of your day with us. We'll be here next weekend. Well, I hope you'll be at the auction next weekend, because that's where I'll be, the 18th and 19th, Saturday, Sunday. Come on down and have a good time. We'll see you next week on the radio. Jeffrey Burchard said that. Bye for now.

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2: With SRN News, I'm Michael Harrington in Washington. Lindsey Graham, the longtime Republican senator from South Carolina, has passed away at the age of 71 after a short illness. Tributes are pouring in from across the nation and around the world.
3: Israeli Prime Minister Benjamin Netanyahu calls Senator Graham, quote, a great friend of Israel and a cherished friend of mine, unquote. Ukrainian President Volodymyr Zelensky says Senator Graham visited his country 10 times during the years of Russia's full-scale invasion. Mr. Zelensky says, quote, Lindsey was a true defender of freedom and the values that make our world safer, unquote.
2: Correspondent Andrew Stewart. The U.S. has attacked Iran today over an Iranian strike early this morning on a vessel in the Strait of Hormuz. Iran responded with attacks targeting several countries in the Middle East, including Bahrain, Kuwait, Qatar, Oman, and Jordan. The burst of fighting raises new questions about an end to the war. Research data suggests immigration may be adding pressure to an already tight housing market, drawing strong reaction from conservatives.
4: Studies indicate a 1% increase in unauthorized workers is linked to a roughly 2.2% rise in home prices and 1.4% rise in rents. Analysts say added demand is straining limited housing supply, especially in urban areas. Conservative leaders maintain the findings prove President Trump is right to push for stricter border enforcement and immigration policies. Ken Lorman reporting.
2: The U.S., the U.K., and a dozen other Western and Asian countries have reasserted that China's expansive claims on the South China Sea are illegal. Joint statement issued by the nations today, reaffirming a 2016 arbitration ruling that rejects destabilizing actions in the region. This is SRN News.
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18: This afternoon, expect a mix of clouds and sunshine with record-breaking heat hitting 97 degrees, surpassing the previous high of 96 set back in 1990. It'll be humid with the chance of a thunderstorm in some areas, bringing along gusty winds. Tonight, brace for a heavy thunderstorm early on, followed by clearing skies and a low of 79 degrees. I'm meteorologist Jason Caterina. That's your exclusive AccuWeather forecast on AM 930, The Answer.
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21: 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That's Dr. Susan Summerton and myself. Dr. Summerton has been a co-host. I've asked the doctor for a multitude of years, and we are on coast to coast on the Ask the Doctor network, so a radio station in just about every big city out there. So you can be tuning in and listening right now at different times, so it's actually good morning, good afternoon, or good evening, depending on the time zone, because we are live video streaming all over the world via social media, and we're on just about every podcast channel as well. So the phone number, this is a live call-in show. Remember, no matter how simple or complicated your question is, we will try to answer to the best of our abilities. The number is 877-969-8600. That's 877-969-8600. And I want to apologize. The last couple of weeks, we ran a best of, a tape, if you will. I was at some conferences and out and about, out of town. But we are live in the studios. I hope everybody had a great 4th of July. I know I did, and this is the week after the 4th of July. Anyway, I want to welcome Dr. Susan Summerton, who's an optometric physician and a certified nutritional specialist. She's also a diplomat and a fellow in the nutritional arena. So she is a doctor at the Lang Eye Institute as well. Good morning, Dr. Summerton. How the heck are you?
22: Good morning, Dr. Lang, and our callers and listeners out there. It's happy 7-Eleven day today. So I was looking up. Everyone probably heard of the 7-Eleven and their Slurpees and wondering how many people are going to go out there and get their Slurpees today. And I was kind of thinking, it's a summer hot day probably everywhere around the country. What can we do that's a little healthy version? And I love watermelon. Watermelon is very hydrating. Just blending some frozen watermelon with a little bit of fresh lime in that blender, you can make your own little natural Slurpee, and it'd be good for you.
21: Absolutely. It would be better than that soft drink that you're drinking, right?
22: We're looking for those healthier substitutes. We don't want to deprive you of that joy, but we want to make it a healthier version.
21: You know, I'm glad you brought that up. I got a tasty little treat that's nutritional in value, and I do this every now and then. So, as most people know, we developed a product called Fortify Rejuvenate, which is a marine collagen tripeptide, German hyaluronic acid, rice ceramides, Dermaval, which is 9 superfoods, liposomal vitamin C, medium-chain triglycerides, and a mild multivitamin mixture in it. And if you put it in water, it actually tastes very good. So we have it as chocolate, we have it as pink lemonade, and we have it cherry vanilla, and we have it unflavored. But I find if you take the cherry vanilla and put it in club soda or sparkling water, it tastes like a cream soda. So those of you out there that love cream soda, and you know it's not ideal for you, all right, high in sugar or high in high fructose corn syrup or both. So now you have something that has zero sugar that's nutritional in value, and you take a scoop of, you can put any of them, I guess, in club soda, but it gives it that little fizzy taste, and it tastes like a cream soda, Dr. Somerton.
22: That does sound delicious. I've even mixed mine with some coconut water as well, which is a good, refreshing summer drink, too.
21: So Betty Ruth, my 98-year-old mom, her breakfast this morning she had 2 egg omelets sauteed with some onions and some micro broccoli greens. So that's on the verge where they're starting to sprout and grow a little leaf, kind of. And so onions, goat cheese, micro broccoli greens, and 3 eggs. And then she had the chocolate rejuvenate in A2 cow's milk with a scoop of the Creapure creatine MyHMB vitamin D. And she loves it. I mean, she thinks it's chocolate milk, really. And so she had a really good breakfast. It was low carb, super high protein. And the main thing is she was happy. She had a big smile on her face. And so that made me happy.
22: Sounds delicious.
21: Remember, God made a pretty good body as long as we give it the right fuel. And the problem is the right fuel, it's hard to find these days, especially when it comes to vitamins and supplements. And so that's why we developed the Fortify Vitamin Company. Right ingredients, right science, right for you is our motto. 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I'm going to give you the phone number for Fortify Vitamins twice. So write this down. It's 866-503-9746. That's 866-503-9746. And today a few things we're going to talk about. We're going to talk about the much awaited Fortify Fit Bites. We've been running some ads that were kind of teasers saying something is coming very soon. And the Fortify Fit Bites are manufactured. They were bagged yesterday at the factory, and they're being mailed out either yesterday or on Monday. We should have them in our distribution centers on Wednesday. So you can now order the Fortify Fit Bites. This is a delicious chocolate raspberry or chocolate coconut gummy. We're the first in the industry to make a chocolate gummy that has some ingredients in it that are natural that curb your appetite. So think about it, Dr. Somerton. During the day, it's not that bad for me. I wake up, I eat breakfast, and then I want to snack a little bit, you know, around 10 o'clock, and then lunch, and then I go through until supper is okay. But after supper is when I'm jonesing for something. And I don't know what it is. It could be a bag of potato chips. It could be a Pop-Tart. It could be a Big Mac, you know, a bowl of ice cream. And that's a lot of people out there, especially at night. That's the worst time to snack, isn't it?
22: It is. We don't want to go to bed with a full stomach. That keeps our body temperature higher. We don't fall into that deep sleep. You basically spending the night digesting your food instead of going into that recovery mode that we should to get that quality sleep.
21: That's exactly right. And diabetics out there especially, you don't want to be eating a lot of carbs right before bed. So now we've developed a smarter way to control your cravings and basically build a healthier lifestyle. So like I said, every day millions of people make the promise to themselves that they're going to eat healthy. And then until the nighttime comes, they do pretty good. And you know, it's not that it's a lack of willpower. Believe it or not, it's biology. that's causing this. So with the Fortify Vitamins, we developed this Fortify Fit Bites, and it's a functional chocolate raspberry chocolate coconut gummy, and it's made to satisfy your cravings and thus support a healthier lifestyle. So before we take the next call, I just want to mention a few things about it. So during the day, your body releases hormones that constantly communicate to your brain, telling I'm hungry or I'm satisfied, right? So the body has these natural appetizer regulators. One's called CCK. It kind of promotes a feeling of fullness and satisfaction. And then, of course, we have the GLP-1. Everybody knows about GLP-1 receptor drugs. That helps slow down the stomach emptying makes you feel full, basically. It reduces your cravings. And then we have PYY. This is a peptide that's released after eating to make you feel basically full. So what we've done at Fortify, well, there's another one called ghrelin. I forgot. Ghrelin is the hunger hormone, okay? And when your ghrelin goes up, it's associated with increased hunger. So what we did, we chose some specific ingredients for the fit meal, not the fit meal, for the fit bites that actually help with these regulating these hormones that make you hungry. And one is called Slendesta. Slendesta is the key ingredient. It's a potato extract. It contains protease inhibitor that actually helps support the body's natural release of what we mentioned earlier, the CCK, causing you to feel full. Then we use allulose. And Dr. Summerton, you know a lot about allulose. We've talked about that quite a bit on this program, haven't we?
22: Right, and that is definitely our top preferred sweetener. So when it's a natural sweetener, comes from like figs, raisins, it's even in maple syrup, and the body absorbs it but doesn't metabolize it. So it's not quite as sweet as regular sugar. It's probably about 70% of that sweetness, but it doesn't have that impact on the blood glucose or insulin, and it's about 10% of the calories of sugar too. So it's a natural sugar. And it's a healthy sugar. So if you want to add something sweet, look for that allulose.
21: Right. Now, allulose is found naturally in raisins and figs, and it supports the natural release of GLP-1, which contributes to fullness. And then we have cocoa, a rich chocolate flavor. It's natural cocoa. Everybody loves dark chocolate. It's got vast health benefits. So emerging research also suggests that cocoa may enhance the feelings of fullness. So you feel full. So when we add the allulose, the Slendesta, and the cocoa, not only is it delicious, but it's going to make you feel full so you don't gobble down the foods that are bad for you. And the final piece of the puzzle to make it taste good, we use Ribeside M, and that's the best and the most expensive natural sweetener, and it has no aftertaste the way monk fruit and stevia does. So these things are delicious. We've tried them. We've done prototypes for everybody. And I think now you're going to have something that you can consume in between meals to curb your appetite. This is going to help you lose weight and be healthier. Remember, we talk about in this show all the time, the best way to become healthier, the number one thing you can do is get down to your ideal body weight. All right, with that, we got a few people on hold. We're going to take the first call. Steve in Clearwater. Steve, good morning. Welcome to the program.
0: Yeah, one thing you just were talking about, chocolate. I think it's real important. I think the people use the word dark as good chocolate. However, the biggest difference is whether it's Baker's chocolate, which is natural. Dutch cocoa, you don't want to use because the polyphenols are bitter, and they call it sweetened chocolate. It has nothing to do with adding carbohydrates. What they do is they put sodium hydroxide in with the chocolate to destroy the polyphenols. They actually want to get rid of them so that it's not so sharp. So get natural, unsweetened cocoa.
21: That's what we're using.
0: Yeah. Number two, I want to wish Roger P. Schulman a happy birthday on a very important birthday this year. He's a great person, and you're glad to have him on your staff. And third of all, I think just for a little fun, a camera is sort of analogous to the human eye. Would you agree? A camera? Okay.
21: Yes.
0: There's two types of photography. There is film camera, which is primarily chemical, and there is digital cameras, which is primarily electronic. Our eyes have chemistry, and they have electronics, the nervous system and the optic nerve. If you were teaching kids in health class and comparing the human eye with photography, would you think that the digital model of photography is more closer to the human eye, or film photography is closer to the human eye? Which would you say was the closest to the human eye, film or digital?
21: Well, that's a good question. First of all, I'd tell them the lens in the camera is the lens in your eye where you develop a cataract, mm-hmm. and the film in the camera is your retina. So I would say the traditional analog camera, not the digital camera, but I could be very wrong. What do you think, Dr. Somerton?
0: Would be interesting.
22: I think kids these days might not even know what a film camera is, but I know when we were taught in school, they actually did compare
21: it to a payphone
22: camera. Right? That's payphones, digital cameras, they know, but film cameras, I don't even think they would know taking it. Remember, we take the film to the store, leave it for about a week before your pictures were developed. So perhaps Steve is looking for digital, the faster processing.
21: But I like the photomat stores. Remember that? You go and get them in an hour.
0: Yeah, I think that's pretty cool.
21: Drive through photomat.
0: Really fast.
21: That's a good question,
0: and
21: though.
0: One other question. You know these satellites that one of our assets was telling me, defense photography, they can take a cloudy day over Tehran, okay, and take photographs, and those photographs, there's no evidence of clouds. They can look right through the clouds, okay? Now, what I'm wondering is are the cataracts in your eye are like clouds over the earth when
21: sure.
0: satellites try to take pictures. Could you develop a pair of glasses that could cancel out or reprocess that image so that it could be clear for people with cataracts?
21: Well, at this point in time, that is not available. I would know about it if it was, but we should develop that. And maybe with your genius mind, we could work on that, and we could develop that. And then we could give that to Roger, because Roger's probably getting some cataracts now, because, you know, he is the oldest newscaster in the world at 106. And so, happy birthday, Roger.
0: Well, he just crossed the 50% probability of living to the next year. In other words, up to 105, your chances of living to the next year, like, are always greater than 50%. But when you hit 105, it's less than 50%
21: as
0: the actuary of the table struck.
21: Well, Roger,
0: but anyway,
21: Roger's going to live
0: a birthday.
21: Thank you. Roger's going to live a long time. He's works out with me. He's on the 4 to 5 vitamins. He'll be doing talk radio for many more years to go. We're getting loaded up, Steve. We got to take some more calls, my friend.
0: God bless you.
21: All right, take care. All right, you're listening to Ask the Doctors, Dr. Michael Lang and Dr. Susan Somerton, both of the Lang Eye Institute and 4 to 5 Vitamins. By the way, we're opening the Lang Eye Institute in Ocala, hopefully in January. All right, phone lines are open, 877-969-8600. That's 877-969-8600. By the way, you can buy the Fortify Fit Bites now on the website at fortify.com. All right, let's go to the phones. Jerry has been waiting patiently in Ocala. Jerry, thanks for holding.
1: You're welcome, Dr. Lang. All right, I have a question for you. I'm really getting some raw apricot seed, and they have B7 now, and sort of a flashy bag sort of
21: what?
1: References.
21: I'm having trouble hearing you. You're going to talk directly.
1: Sorry. Is that better?
21: Much better, much better.
1: Okay, Dr. Lang?
21: Yes.
1: My neighbor gave me some raw apricot seeds.
21: Right.
1: And they claimed on the label that it has B17 in it. Is there anything really truthful about that, or facts, or some medical evidence?
21: Well, I got to tell you, if you look on the internet about this, it cures everything, right?
1: Anytime
21: I see something that claims it cures everything, I want to look at the clinical studies. I want to see some double-blind, placebo-controlled studies. Okay, I'm not saying it's not good, but I'll be honest with you. I'm not an expert in that arena. I have not incorporated into the 4 to 5 vitamins because I think the jury is still out. But if somebody could send me the clinical studies on it, I could change my mind. Dr. Somerton, do you know much about B17?
22: All right. Well, I think it's more the worrisome about the raw apricot seeds is that it contains a compound that our body can change to cyanide. Mm-hmm. And so those little tiny seeds, when you have too much of them, you could actually cause cyanide poisoning your body. So there needs to be a great deal of caution when taking them. And the studies done to know it's like everything. The dosage is the poison. And so we just don't have those studies out there. You know, if a little toddler gets hold of them, it could be very toxic. Adults can probably handle more. There is some benefits, they thought, for cancer,
21: right.
22: But then some human trials found that it didn't help. So I've seen both positive and negative, but it's the cyanide that I would worry about.
21: And I think apple seeds have cyanide in them, too. So if you're juicing apples, take the seeds out. And now most people say it's not enough to worry, but, you know, everything can build up and compound daily. So we got to be very careful. And remember, never eat apples, pears, and bananas with berries. Never eat apples, pears, and apples. Anything that has polyphenol oxidase, when you cut it and it turns black, that's polyphenol oxidase. That will block the absorption of flavonoids that are in berries. So eat them alone, separated by at least 4 hours. All right, Jerry?
3: Yes, thank you, doctor. I appreciate that. I won't be using them.
21: And I'll be in your stomping ground soon with the old Coca-Cola bottling plant. We're going to send out invitations, and we're going to a grand opening party in December. So yes. Hope to see you there.
3: Yes, hope to, too. Thank you.
21: All right. Have a great day.
3: Bye, Dave.
21: All right. 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You can order them now, so when Wednesday when they come in, they'll go out, and you'll get them in 1 to 2 days. All right, let's go back to the phones. I think it's David in Clearwater. David, thanks for holding.
4: Hey, hi, Dr. Summerton and Dr. Lang. Thank
21: morning.
4: You. Hi, morning. Great. Doctor, I was recently, I just came back from a trip overseas, you know, and upon my return, besides being incredibly tired from the jet lag and stuff, and I think I'm closer to getting better now. One thing I noticed was a couple of days ago, like, oh, my left eye is like it's puffy a little bit, and so then last night I put some an over the counter allergy drop in my eye, thinking that maybe it was allergies. My right eye isn't impacted at all. And then now it may be, but last night, when I woke up, it was like, it was a little quote crusty kind of feeling. When I opened it, it was a little bit like crusty kind of thing. So I just wanted to ask you, Dr. Lang, like, I didn't feel as though it necessitated going to a doctor and stuff. So I just wondered, like, do you have any ideas about, like, directions I can take to sort of clear that up?
21: Absolutely. Now, obviously, without seeing a doctor, an optometrist, an ophthalmologist, or an optometric physician, we don't know for sure. But it doesn't sound like it's too serious at this point. As long as you don't have bad pain and blurred vision, it's just a little crusty, a little swollen, a little red and irritated. I mean, quite frankly, this isn't uncommon after flying on an airplane for a long period of time, because there's a lot of people that are sick in that airplane. And it goes, that's like a culture dish. It goes all over the plane and everybody gets it. So you could have a little virus in your eye, and that's pretty relatively contagious. So what I would do, I would alternate in hot and cold compress that covers all bases, because allergies, cold, you know, virus and bacteria, hot. So maybe alternate hot and cold compress. Clean your eyelashes really good with some soap, warm water, or go to the drugstore and get some Ocusoft lid scrub wipes or Optase tea tree oil lid scrub wipes. So make sure you clean the lids really well. hot and cold compresses, and I get some unpreserved artificial tears, and I'd use them frequently today. I mean, 6, 7, even 8 times a day, and then I drink a boatload of water, and then see how you're feeling toward the end of the day. And if it's not getting any better, then there's a lot of doctors that are open on Saturdays, and certainly on Sundays that a lot of eye doctors are open. So try alternating hot and cold compresses, lid scrubs, artificial tears, and drink a lot of water. And let's see if Dr. Somerton can add anything to that or just agree.
22: No, I agree too. And it's that, you know, just not that great circulation of the air in an airplane. And I really love, my favorite are the tea tree wipes, especially the Optase with tea tree, because tea tree is a natural antiseptic and they're great to have for your eyelashes. Are designed to catch everything, all those germs from going into your eye. So they're great. You close your eyes, you wipe along the base of where your eyelashes are, flip it over, do your other side, and it does that nice antiseptic effect from all those germs that could be flying around. And you did mention jet lag. I think we've talked about this before. It's not exactly your question, but it will certainly help. We do have some nice studies saying that creatine really helps you get over your jet lag. You lose that kind of energy in your brain, that ATP, when you've been traveling and you have that sleep deprivation, and that creatine helps build that back up so you recover from jet lag much faster.
4: Well, thank you, doctors. You know, that's really cool.
21: And you can, that's David, really, if you're in Clearwater, you can go to the Fortify Nutrition.

0: stuff to help my eye. Thank you, guys.
1: And remember, if it gets worse, you know, you can always call me. Everybody's got my cell phone, or you just call the emergency line, and it comes directly to me. So if it gets worse, you let us know.
0: You're so great. You know, one last thing really quick. You know, like, food is so much better. And I went to Ireland for 10 days, you know. My gosh, you know, like, I had a rather complex group with me of nutritional people.
1: Right.
0: I mean, that they had a lot of issues with nutrition and gluten-free, grain-free, la, la, la, you know. And and it's just really interesting, you know, like, the food was so wholesome and yummy. And I could speak more about the culture at large, but I know that they use seed oils when they make their prepared foods, unfortunately, but it is kind of a very green and wholesome country for food, you know.
1: Right.
0: A non-scientific response, but I wish we became more of an agrarian and not mass manufacturing concept for our chicken and our beef and stuff.
1: Right.
0: And pork.
1: I agree.
0: You know, it's such a, but we obviously have, like, we only have 5 million people there, so we have a different situation here, but it's just really, people could be healthier just being in there, in that environment. Thanks for letting me share that, Dr. Lang. I'll drop off so others can join.
1: All right.
0: Me. Thank you.
1: Take care, David.
0: Talk to you later.
1: All right. 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We've got a lot of people on hold and some people on hold, so we got to take everybody before we take all the other people. So you're listening to Ask the Doctors, Dr. Susan Somerton and myself, Dr. Michael Lang of the Lang Eye Institute and Fortify Vitamins, here each and every Saturday morning live to answer any and all questions you may have. 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There is a section, Ask the Doctor, on there. It comes directly to my email. And you can go to the blog section to read a lot of articles that we've written. Also, you can watch this video and any of the videos over the last 20 years if you go to our YouTube channel and sign up and subscribe. We're trying to grow that channel. That YouTube channel is Ocular Health Dr. Michael Lang. So Ocular Health, if you type Dr. Michael Lang in, it'll come up. If you type Ocular Health Dr. Michael Lang, it'll show up. And subscribe, and you can follow us on that. Also, you can follow me on the only legitimate Instagram. That's Dr. Michael Lang _. A lot of you have been following fake Dr. Michael Langs. There's a lot of fake ones out there. Be careful of the scammers. Never give anybody money over the internet. I am not going to ever ask you for money. I'm never going to ask you to donate to a philanthropic organization. I'm never going to, internet date you. So if you think you are internet dating me, I'm happily married. I have a great family, and it's a fake one. It's usually from Nigeria. The FBI has been involved 4 times now. So remember, Dr. Michael Lang _. It has a blue check on Instagram. That's the only legitimate one. There's 150, 200 fake ones. It's crazy what's going on in this world today. So just want to forewarn you. One more time, phone lines are open, 877-969-8600. That's 877-969-8600. I do want to mention we have a new doctor on staff now, and we're going to try to get her to be a guest on here. She's a little bit shy, maybe, because she's never done this before. And then again, maybe she's not. She might be outrageous on this show. But we're going to give her an opportunity after she's worked for us for about a month or so. And her name is Christine Gilligan. Dr. Christine Gilligan joined the team. I got to tell you, she was her first career was in sports event management. And she worked with the Jaguars and Super Bowl, put on Super Bowl events. So then she decided to go to optometry school, and she became a shadow first at the Lang Eye Institute, and she became a technician, and we convinced her to go to optometry school. And now she's one of our doctors. So we want to welcome Christine Gilligan. Right, Dr. Somerton?
2: Right, and she has been with us. Patients that have been to her office, she would spend the summers with us, so she may be a familiar face for some, but now we welcome to have her full time.
1: And now when I go to Rome for 2 weeks or 3 weeks, we actually have a doctor that can help cover, so I don't have to be overly concerned anymore. So you never know. I might take a couple of days off every now and then. All right, let's see. We got another person on hold. I think I know who this is, and I think he has a retinal detachment. Dennis in Gainesville.
3: Hi, Dr. Lane.
1: Good morning.

0: Dr. Lay,
1: yes.
0: Do you think I might be the right candidate for laser if they do it on me?
1: For what? Laser?
0: Yeah, you think that the radio attachment thing, you said you think they'll help me?
1: Nope. And nope again. No, you're going to have to wait for something better technology with your condition coming down the pike. I mean, something like A, stem cells, B, bionic eyes, you know, and we will certainly keep you abreast when we think there's something available for our people that have essentially lost their vision from trauma or from retinal detachment or glaucoma or macular degeneration. You know, we are going to be 100 years into the future in the next few years. So we're going to have some amazing technological advancements, Dennis, some amazing ones. And remember what I always say, you got to keep your one good eye healthy. And remember, you see with your brain, your eye is just the organ that transmits the image to the brain. So you still got to exercise. You got to eat well. You got to stay lean. You got to do all things to promote overall wellness to keep your good eye seeing good. And then wear protective eyewear if you're ever playing sports or you're ever doing a chainsaw, you're ever chopping. Dennis, do you ever go out and chainsaw trees down in the forest or anything like that?
0: When I see my I want to talk to our doctor about protective eyewear and see what he can do for me, sir.
1: Yeah, I think that's a good idea. And Dr. Summerton is an eye doctor. She can chime in and enlighten you a little bit more about what she would expect to have for you from a protective eyewear standpoint. Dr. Summerton, this is all you.
2: Well, we do think Dennis brings up the really severity of what happens with a retinal detachment. It can really affect your life for the rest of your life. So it reminds us the key is prevention. And all the time we talk about optos and the retina screening, how important we feel it is. And when you come into the office or other eye doctor's office, usually it's not covered by insurance. And so it's a $39 extra fee. And I can't emphasize how much that is just crucial. Just yesterday, again, I had a patient came in keeping HIPAA requirements, not mentioning any names, but just for a routine eye exam, no symptoms, and we discovered a retina tear. A lot of times we tell you look for flashes or floaters, but this was another instance of no symptoms, and we find that tear, and a tear is something that can be treated with a laser right away to prevent it from fully detaching. And so it's like those things, the sooner the better. Otherwise, living with a retina detachment like Dennis knows is very difficult.
1: So, Dennis, hang in there. Keep the faith. Stay tuned for this radio station. And you certainly can call us every now and then, and we'll update you. All right, my friend?
0: Yeah. What is protective eyewear, Mr. Dr. Lane? Is that something you wear?
1: I wear it when I'm weed eating, if I'm out on the tractor, if I'm mountain biking. I want to protect my eyes. Yes, so protective eyewear is very important.
0: What's it look like?
2: The eyewear is made out of polycarbonate material. That's what they make protective eyeglasses out. So you get eyeglasses to wear, and they ask for polycarbonate.
1: So ask for polycarbonate. Go to the local optical there in Gainesville and ask for protective eyewear. Got it, Dennis?
0: Yeah. I'm going to go to the optical place where I take out my glasses and ask them.
1: Yes. Say you want the lenses made out of polycarbonate, please.
0: Polycarbonate?
1: Yes.
0: Okay.
1: All right, Dennis. We got to go to the next caller, okay, my friend?
0: Okay. I try to remember polycarbonate. Maybe they know what that is.
1: Yeah, they will know. You'll remember it.
0: Yeah, okay, Dr. Lane.
1: Stay safe.
0: Dr. Lane?
1: Stay safe.
0: All right.
1: Bye-bye. All right. Dennis is an interesting young fella, to say the least. All right. We've got somebody on Instagram with a question mark. Dr. Lang, I am confused. I have macular degeneration. I listen to your show all the time for 30-plus years. Wow. And I've been taking next-gen Fortify Macula Defense zinc-free. But I see you have another one that has zinc in it. I can't read that. It says, which one should I be taking? All right, that's a great question. So both of them are going to be good, but I've developed a system where we ask the patient four questions. If we're not taking their DNA, I mean, ultimately, you take your DNA, you swab the DNA out, and you can see if you have the DNA that has a negative aversion to zinc or a positive aversion. But I developed four questions that we ask patients based on my 33 years of experience seeing patients and being in the nutritional arena. So we ask a patient, number one, are they on a diuretic? If you're on a diuretic, all right, you need the extra zinc, so take the regular one. Do you have ulcerative colitis or Crohn's disease? You need the regular one. Do you drink a lot of alcohol? You need more zinc. You need the regular one. And if you're a vegan, that means you eat no animal protein. You need the one that has the zinc in it. Otherwise, zinc-free is all you need. And remember, you might be that percentile of patients that actually have a negative reaction to high dosages of zinc. But since you're not answering yes to all those questions, you're not going to have a depletion in zinc, and you don't need extra zinc. Remember, during the pandemic, people were ODing on zinc and then causing copper problems. So more is not better. By the same token, vitamin D. I have seen a lot of patients coming in taking way too much vitamin D because they think it's safe. I had a patient the other day taking 50,000 units of vitamin D a day, Dr. Somerton, a day, and had a lot of health issues. And so, hallelujah, thank God we figured that out. And I didn't even say talk to your doctor about it. I said stop it immediately and tell your doctor that you are stopping it. Because this patient was supposed to be taking it once a week, but the patient was taking it once a day. More is not better, is it?
2: Exactly. The dosage can be the poison. It's taking the right amount. And I think, too, people don't realize the other supplements there might be on also have zinc. So we don't want to do zinc on top of zinc on top of zinc. Zinc can be higher doses if you're sick and you have a cold and you're utilizing more zinc during that time. But on a day-to-day base, like you mentioned, if you get too much zinc, that stops you from absorbing your copper. And we don't want to deplete your copper because then you can get fatigue, weakness, anemia. It can affect your white blood cell count. It can impair your immune function. So we don't want to solve one problem by creating another. It's creating the right dosage to have the right therapeutic effect.
1: 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And if you listened to the show last week, I did come on live for the first 10 minutes. And then I promoted a 4th of July special for Omega-3, a bundle special that we still have on the website, and we're still running it. 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So if you're taking the Fortify Super Omega, this is a better deal than our fall festival. 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Remember, these do not expire. They're in a gel cap. As long as you don't keep them in the trunk of your car, you're going to be fine. Now, this brings up a valid question. We have a lot of people that ask us, it's the summer, and you're shipping these Omega-3s, and the UPS truck gets hot or the post truck gets hot and it sits in our mailbox for 3, 4, 5 hours. All of this has been taken into consideration in the manufacturing of these vitamins. It's not like we just fell off the turnip wagon yesterday. We've been doing Omega-3 for close to 25 years, and we work very closely with the people at EPAX in Norway, in Oslin, Norway. And we've developed a system using potential antioxidants in the omega-3, and we seal this thing. It's airtight, these gel caps, so they don't go rancid in shipping. So they can stay in that mailbox for a few hours at 140 degrees. They're not going to go rancid. Now, you don't want to keep them in the trunk of your car if it's a black car all week, but they do take heat quite well. The way they're developed. This is a trans-esterified omega-3 fish oil, not the typical fish oil you buy over the counter that has ethanol in it. Those are called ethyl ester molecules, and those fish oils do go rancid very quickly without heat. I mean, they go rancid just sitting on the air-conditioned shelf at the supermarket or at the health food store. So remember, when you're looking at omega-3, always read the label. Make sure it says RTG form or TG form. These are very, very stable, and we've gone that extra mile to put some specific antioxidants that are good for you, but also keep it from going rancid and keep it safe while it gets heated. All right, so now I got that out there. That can be a big problem. A lot of people think about Dr. Summerton if their oily fish oil goes bad sitting in their mailbox.
2: It is, and that's one of the supplements that we really encourage you to look for quality, because quality makes a huge difference in fish oil, in the absorption. We don't want any heavy metals contaminated, and we want you to get what you're paying for. We want your body to be able to utilize what you're putting in it, and we want it to improve your health, not harm your health.
1: So we talk about omega-3, and I always tell people that if you only took one supplement, it should be a good re-esterified triglyceride omega-3. Omega-3 gets a bad rap because of the typical omega-3s you buy over the counter. But taking a re-esterified triglyceride form is just like eating a wild piece of salmon or a wild piece of trout. So you're getting the omega-3 that absorbs, and it's not rancid, and it's not filled with any impurities or heavy metals. And then I think creatine is becoming my second choice for my second most important supplement out there. But there's another one that comes very close to all of this that also acts as an anti-inflammatory. Remember, omega-3 acts on many anti-inflammatory pathways, but that's curcumin. And it's the same thing. Most curcumins you buy over the counter, you shouldn't really consume. Most of them are made in countries that you don't want to be buying from, and they do not absorb. They're not very bioavailable. But one of the best anti-inflammatory supplements on the market is curcumin. Remember, most drugs have anti-inflammatory pathways, but they only target one pathway. Curcumin actually influences dozens of anti-inflammatory pathways. And I'm just going to mention a few of these. I'm going to let Dr. Summerton chime in on this, but it inhibits something called NFKB. That's the master switch for inflammation. So it stops that inflammatory switch. It decreases COX-2, that's cyclooxygenase. That's an enzyme that increases inflammation. It decreases 5-LOX, that's lipoxygenase, another enzyme that increases inflammation, similar to a non-steroidal anti-inflammatory like Advil or Aleve. And then it decreases something called TNF, tumor necrosis factor, and CRP, C-reactive protein. So this creates less joint pain. And then the interesting thing is, not only is it an anti-inflammatory, but it activates NRF2. This is the master regulator of antioxidant defense. So it not only decreases oxidative stress, but this helps decrease inflammation at all. And then it helps regulate an overactive immune system. So it's great for people with autoimmune. Mackenzie, my daughter, has a couple of autoimmunes, and she takes the curcumin and the omega-3. And when she doesn't take it, her sedimentation rate and her C-reactive protein do go up. So it also helps lower inflammation in the gut, and it's beneficial for the eye, the brain, the joints. It's just really good for everything. But remember, most curcumin, they either put a synthetic to make it absorb better, or black pepper, which is even worse. Bioprene, these things can actually cause liver problems and gastric distress if you use them too long. So we use one called curcugin. Curcugin is the only oleoresin food-grade curcumin on the market, as a multitude of double-blind placebo-controlled studies showing its health benefits. And it's called Fortify Next Gen Curcumin Fueled by Curcugin. Literally thousands of you are ordering it. It's one of the hottest supplements out there on the market right now. And once, rightfully so, Dr. Summerton, because, you know, everybody that wants something that's more natural to help with inflammation, curcumin or curcugin is really our go-to, isn't it?
2: It is. And we all have inflammation. People ask me what causes inflammation, and it's really everything, even just a little cut, a little burn, some bacteria, surgery, allergies, exercising. In the long term, just body fat, our diet and carbohydrates, sugar, processed foods, stress, poor sleep, smoking, alcohol, not moving, autoimmune. Like you said, there's so much things that causes inflammation. And so we really need to try to do everything we can to lower it. And like you said, we were talking about a study just on knee osteoarthritis that they used for curcumin. And it really proved curcumin is that active ingredient from turmeric. And it reduced that C-reactive protein you mentioned. And that's a marker that you can get measured in your blood to see for systemic inflammation. It also reduced tumor necrosis factor alpha. And that's another marker of an inflammatory cytokine that actually degrades the cartilage in your body. And so the curcumin was shown to actually reduce those. And that's a pretty incredible effect for something that's natural. And you can have just a simple little pill in your diet every day. Eating the spice can help. But with the spice, it's really hard to get enough of it to get a therapeutic dose. And you have to be careful, like you mentioned, about quality. If something does have that black pepper extract in, your doctor probably won't want you taking it because it helps absorb that curcumin, but it's also going to affect the way you absorb your medicines too. And so they'll generally say to stay away from that form.
1: 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So think about Next Gen Curcumin made by Fortify. 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And give it a try. It's called Next Gen Curcumin Fueled by Curcugen. All right. I want to talk something briefly. Dr. Summerton and I are experts when it comes to complicated contact lens fits and one of a select group of doctors in the entire area. And we do a lot of what we call scleral contact lens fits. And scleral contact lens fits, quite frankly, take a long time to fit. All of you in scleral lenses, we set up the appointment, last patient of the day, come in at 4:30. Sometimes you're there for an hour. I've been there even 2 hours fitting these lenses, and that's why it's relatively expensive to do. But it's a miracle. It can give you some amazing vision. People that have had corneal transplants, radiokeratotomy, LASIK surgery, scarred corneas, and can't see with glasses, we can oftentimes get them 20/20 vision or close to it with a scleral lens. But it's an art to fit correctly. If you fit it wrong, it can damage the eye. So we've invested, and the first in the village is to have this, something called the Gaudy Profilometer, and it helps us design the lens. We run this scan of your cornea. It designs a lens that fits in harmony with your cornea like a glove, and it orders the lens, and then we put the lens on, and then we do the scan again with the lens in your eye, and it helps us to make these perfect adjustments so it fits well, it sees well, and it's compatible with your cornea and what caused the problem. This is going to be a miracle for us, isn't it, Dr. Summerton? Because these are complicated fits and it takes a lot of our time.
2: They are. And it's on complicated eyes that we do it on, and using these advanced 3D eye scanners to really get a customized measurement of our patient's cornea. We can adjust those edges by just 1 degree. That's really going to take the vision to the absolute best they possibly can, and also give them the best fit that they possibly can. And that's it. It's taking those difficult eyes, people having struggles seeing, to give them what we potentially can get the best vision out there.
1: Right. I see the music's on. I had one other question here from somebody on Instagram. Asked me, Dr. Lang, I'm taking a GLP-1 receptor drug. You've talked about supplements before to use in conjunction with the GLP. What is it? All right. So I would take the Fit Meal and I would add the creatine to it. Fortify Fit Meal, add the CreaPure creatine, MyH, and B vitamin D, and that's going to help offset the nutritional compromise and the muscle depletion that you're getting from the GLP-1 receptor drug. So add Fit Meal and CreaPure creatine, MyH, and B vitamin D, and you're good to go. So, Dr. Summerton, you got like 10 seconds to tell everybody goodbye.
2: 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Thank you for listening.
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4: Graham Plattner is out as Maine's Senate Democrat nominee. Given his background, he should never have been nominated in the first place, such is the left's lust for power. As the truth came out about even more outrageous behavior by Plattner, politicians rushed to withdraw their endorsements, and the state party cut off money to his campaign. Looking at the poll numbers, he was dead in the water. A recent New York Times poll that came out before the rape allegations showed incumbent Susan Collins leading Plattner by 21 points with working-class voters. Hispanics and other demographics also began sliding fast. Plattner has said if he quit the race, he wanted to influence who would replace him. The head of the Maine Democrat Party said, no way. What about the voters? They should get another chance to pick someone, though that person would likely hold the same extreme left views as Plattner, but maybe without Plattner's heavy baggage. Susan Collins has quietly beat everyone the left has thrown at her for 30 years. She's likely to do so again. As someone said, Democrats may have given Republicans the midterm election on a silver Plattner. I'm Cal Thomas.
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10: With SRN News, I'm Michael Harrington in Washington. Tributes pouring in from around the world and across the country for U.S. Senator Lindsey Graham, close ally of President Trump, who passed away this morning at the age of 71 after a brief illness. Graham is known for advocating for a strong U.S. foreign policy and was a key figure in Congress for over 20 years. Virginia's attempted assault weapon ban has apparently backfired. Correspondent Ken Lormond has that story.
11: Virginia Governor Abigail Spanberger signed a ban on modern sporting rifles and standard capacity magazines, but it triggered a massive surge in gun sales, with background checks up 241% in June alone compared to the previous year. Legal challenges have partially blocked enforcement, while sales data shows more such rifles in circulation now than before the ban attempt. Ken Lorman reporting.
10: The Department of Homeland Security is tying federal grant money to new election security requirements.
12: DHS says states must submit plans to move away from barcode and QR code voting systems, conduct manual audits of at least 5% of ballots after federal elections, and reconcile voter participation with ballots cast. States must also verify voter registration citizenship records and the citizenship of election workers using federal databases. FEMA says 20% of grant funds will be withheld until states prove they're in compliance. DHS says the measures are critical to protecting election integrity and national security. Ron Taylor reporting.
10: Apple is accusing OpenAI of stealing trade secrets as it seeks to build its own hardware for ChatGPT. This is a major rupture in a partnership between the iPhone maker and the artificial intelligence company. This is SRN News. The release of a jailed pastor by Chinese authorities this month has put a spotlight on persecution of Christians by Beijing. The pastor's church is amongst the largest underground or house churches in China that are unregistered with authorities. They defy a requirement that Christians worship only in registered government churches. The ruling Communist Party, which is officially atheist, views organized religion as a potential threat to its hold on power. Under President Xi Jinping, Chinese authorities have pushed to cynicize religion by demanding loyalty to the party. The Egyptian government has announced the discovery of a well-preserved Byzantine-era city in the western desert. The Tourism and Antiquities Ministry says the city contains many buildings and writings that testify to the firm grip that Christianity had on the region in the 4th and 5th centuries A.D. A basilica church dating back to the 300s stands at the settlement's head overlooking its main streets. This is SRN News. Actor Anthony Hopkins has a new occupation, composer.
13: The 88-year-old star of movies such as Shadowlands, where he portrayed theologian C.S. Lewis, is releasing an album of orchestral music that he's written over the past six decades. In a statement, he says, "I've been composing music all my life. Some of these pieces have lived with me for decades, and I still find myself returning to them." The album of his music, On Deck of Classics, will be performed by Gustavo Dudamel, conducting the Philharmonia Orchestra. Keith Peters reporting.
10: The European Union is accusing Meta of breaching social media laws by designing Facebook and Instagram to be addictive, something a lot of folks that use those platforms say kind of is true. The EU's executive arm has demanded that Meta disable features like infinite scrolling and autoplay by default under the Digital Services Act. This is SRN News.
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16: I'm Amanda Ballard, your District 2 Manatee County Commissioner. As the first Republican elected to this seat, I'm fighting to keep our community safe and stop the radical left. I spent 8 years as a prosecutor, protecting abused children and working side by side with law enforcement. As your commissioner, I've tackled addiction, homelessness, and crime. That's why Sheriff Rick Wells endorsed my reelection and why I earned an invitation to the Trump White House. I'm Amanda Ballard, and I'm asking for your vote in this year's Republican primary.
17: Paid for by Amanda Ballard, Republican for Manatee County Commissioner.
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23: This afternoon, expect a mix of clouds and sunshine with temperatures reaching a scorching 97 degrees, surpassing the record of 96 set back in 1990. It'll feel humid with a chance of thunderstorms in some areas, and gusty winds may accompany the downpours. Tonight, brace for a heavy thunderstorm early on, followed by clearing skies. The low will be around 79 degrees. I'm meteorologist Jason Caterina. That's your exclusive AccuWeather forecast on AM 930, The Answer.
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1: All right, welcome to the show, everybody. I'm your host, Kenny Michaels. It is a fabulous day today because I've got news that's going to blow your stinking mind. All right, welcome to the show, everybody. I'm Kenny Michaels. This is Striking Gold. I went ahead and turned the phone lines on. We're ready to take your calls. The number here is 888-961-0222. Again, 888-961-0222. The amazing Wendy is on phones today, so when you call in, be nice to her, please, okay? All right, the number to get me live again, 888-961-0222, or go to kennysgoldquiz.com. Have I got information for you? Guess who started revaluating gold? China. In Hong Kong, they just launched a gold clearing and settlement system. Wow. What does that mean? It means that now you can trade gold through China. That's what that means. China is now starting to revalue gold in their country. Now, we know Donald Trump well enough to know he doesn't let anybody, including China, outshine him. Listen to this. There are five articles on the internet about Trump repricing gold. Five articles on the internet. First of all, Seeking Alpha, that's a news source, says the gold revaluation in the United States is coming. That article was June 30th. Listen to this. Donald Trump posted an AI image of a solid gold eagle on the White House to celebrate America's 250th birthday. Most people think that's a sign he's getting ready to reprice. That was in Newsweek. Now I've got the number one reason why Trump is going to reprice gold. Listen to this. And you better buy now. The U.S. Treasury currently carries the gold reserves on the books at $42.22 an ounce. That was the price in 1973. They have never changed that price since 1973. Five decades. So the minute Trump reprices gold, it makes us a wealthy country. And he's no dummy. And since China's already started, you know Trump's not going to be outdone. This man bathes in gold. So if you have been contemplating moving to gold, you better do it now. We are so close. It's crazy. Every one of these articles talking about Trump repricing gold. It's currently on the U.S. books at $42 an ounce. Well, we all know it ain't $42 an ounce. Why do you think all the major banking firms in the country are giving record numbers for gold by the end of the year? Because they think it's going to happen. And a lot of articles think it's going to happen this year. How crazy is this? Let's go. This is what we've been waiting for. China has already started a revaluation of gold. Trump will not be outdone by the Chinese. I'm telling you that now. You already know that about him, right? You know, well, what does he say? China. He's not going to let China outdo him, right? That's why you want to get your retirement account, your IRA, your 401k, get it into gold and hurry up and do it. Get your cash out of the bank, get it into gold. 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Okay, and you see me, the sexiest man on radio. 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I am the sexiest man on radio. No, there's no doubt about it. No doubt about it. I looked at myself in the mirror the other day, and I thought, man, Mr. Michaels, you are the sexiest. If they had an award for the sexiest man in radio, I'd get it. I'd get it. I'd get at least three votes. My cameraman, Mike, my engineer, Eric, and my wife. I would get three votes. That's enough to win. All right, here we go. Call me here, 888-961-0222. That gets you live with me. I'm Kenny Michaels. This is Striking Gold. So China's already pulled the trigger on revaluing gold. That is enormous news because they hold a hell of a lot of gold. And what it does is it makes them an instantly wealthy country. Instantly wealthy. Okay, and Trump's no dummy. 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All right, so I asked last week, and I ask it again. With everything going on in the world, and then I've got some crazy news to tell you that's going to make you make your hair stand up. And I'm three quarters bald, and it makes my hair stand up. But first, I want to say this. I asked last week, how comfortable do you feel with everything going on in the world? How comfortable do you feel that your retirement money will be there when you need it if you left it where it is? And just about everybody I asked that question to all week says, I don't feel comfortable. Listen very carefully. There's a saying. There's a saying when you invest, and it says, when in doubt, get out. That's it. When in doubt, get out. If you have any doubt that your IRA or your 401k is either A, not going to have in it as much as you're hoping at retirement account, at retirement time. Or if you are thinking it may not even be here by then. If you at all feel insecure, unsure, if you carry doubt, as 99% of Americans do, who are invested in the stock market. If you feel any doubt, get out. Then people say, well, if I get out, what do I do? Where do I go? Go to the Lord. Go to God's money, right? Go to real money. The reason you have doubt is because you're not invested in anything real. That's why you have doubt. You're invested by something manipulated by the government. You're in their grasp. You're in their radar. That's why you're uncomfortable. If the president has gas or Congress has gas or some other country does something stupid, all of a sudden you lose 30 grand in your retirement account. You have no control. You understand? So, and you know that. You know that. Because the stock market's gambling, right? So you have no control. So that's why you're feeling doubt. Again, I ask you, how comfortable do you feel that your money will be there when you need it if you left it where it is? Most of Americans say, I don't. If you don't, if you have doubt, get out. Where do you go? Go to gold, because gold's always been there. Gold doesn't crash like the market. Gold has always been there. And here's the thing. When you go to gold, the government is no longer involved. Only you. That's the beautiful thing about gold. Now, why do I bring that up? Well, pay attention to this. By the way, the number to get me live right now, if you want to call in, talk about moving your retirement account or buying physical gold and silver with your cash, call me here, 888-961-0222. Ring up the phone line now. All right. So listen carefully. Why is privacy from the government important? Well, get ready. Here it comes. We're a year and a half. Less than that, a year and 5 months, a year in July, August, September, October, no, 4 months, a year and 4 months away from a presidential election. And guess who the leading, and this is from your vice president, J.D. Vance. Listen carefully. J.D. Vance said, the leading candidate for the Democratic side as of now is AOC. Alexandria, what's her name? Something, or Ocasio-Cortez, or whatever her name is. Lord, what we all need to do now is we all need to take a moment from this show, have a moment of silence. We all need to kneel and pray that that doesn't happen. But you do understand that the Democrats want to tax unrealized gains in retirement accounts. You do know that, right? And you do know that Trump can't run again. You do know that part, right? That is why privacy from the government, getting out of government control, is important for your retirement account. You will never feel comfortable that your money will be there when you need it in retirement account if you leave it in stocks. Period. So when in doubt, get out. Okay? And go to gold. Listen. If someone asked me today, Mr. Michaels, how comfortable do you feel your retirement account will be there when you need it? 100%. Actually, 200%. Actually, 1,000%. Because I'm in 100% gold and silver. I'm in a physical metal. I'm in real money. You're not. I feel very comfortable. I already know it's going to be there because it always has been and it always will be. Gold has only been around 6,000 years, folks. Okay? It will always be here for me. I know my retirement account will be there. I'm 10,000% confident. Nobody can take it because it's mine, because I'm not in their control. I'm not in their vision. I'm not in their grasp. Do you understand what I'm saying? So, simple. If you don't feel comfortable or you have any doubt your money will be there when you need it, if you have any doubt, guess what? If you have any doubt, okay, get out. Go to gold. Call Golden Crest Metals, 888-406-6222. Again, 888-406-6222. They're there right now. Anybody that answers that phone will help you. They're not as good looking as I am. You are listening to the sexiest man on radio by far. I'm Kenny Michaels. This is Striking Gold. If you want me to help you with your retirement account or your cash in the bank to get into physical gold and silver, absolutely. Just go to kennysgoldquiz.com. That's all you got to do. kennysgoldquiz.com. And by the way, you can watch me do this show. I don't know if you know this. You can go to YouTube. If you're sitting in, if you and your spouse are sitting there and your wife says, I got to check out the sexiest guy on radio. And all you got to do is go to YouTube, baby, and type in Striking Gold with Kenny Michaels and hold on to your britches. Cause when my beautiful face comes on, your wife might turn to you and say, look, honey, if you don't straighten up, that's the sexiest man on radio right there, bro. So better treat your wife well. Never know. She may take one look at me and go, holy smokes. Anyway, all right, the number to get me live, 888-961-0222. That's the number to get me live. I'm Kenny Michaels. This is Striking Gold. Now, before we bring on our gold miner, okay, before I bring this week's gold miner on, ladies and gentlemen, listen to what I'm about to tell you. There was a big article on Yahoo Finance that Americans now think they need $1.46 million to retire. That's what Americans think. And it's probably pretty stinking close if you think about it. Pretty stinking close. Okay? How do you get your retirement account to get to the point where you can be confident that you have enough to retire? It's simple. If this repricing is going on, China's already started a revaluation of gold. You know Trump is not going to be outdone, especially regarding China, right? There, you know, Trump's always had this competition with Xi, right? He's always had this competition with China. He always has to be one up on China. China. Okay. So now China launched the beginning of a revaluation of gold. Okay. Hong Kong launched a gold clearing and settlement system. And the U.S. Treasury, as of today, is still showing gold at $42.22 an ounce, which was the price in 1973. So the minute Trump reprices gold, guess what that does to the books of the U.S. Treasury? You got it. And guess what it does to your IRA if you're in gold? You got it. Guess what it does to my IRA since I'm in gold? I got it. Guess what it does to your cash out of the bank and you use it to buy gold? The gold's in your safe. Guess what it does to that? You got it. You got it. You got it. You got it. All of a sudden, your retirement account has enough to retire on. Because simply moving the asset from paper to gold, calling gold and Crest and doing it, Trump repricing gold, bingo. So that's it. Bingo. B-I-N-G-O, B-I-N-G-O, B-I-N-G-O, and bingo was his name-o. 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Nobody fails this quiz, okay? All right, the number to get me live, 888-961-0222. That's the number to get me live. I'm Kenny Michaels. This is Striking Gold. Let's bring on our gold miner, shall we? We're going to bring on Victor. Victor, welcome to the show.
2: Kenny, good morning. Thank you.
1: Good morning, sir. Good morning, sir. Congratulations on being this week's gold miner. So this is a very tough thing for me to do, and that is to shut my mouth. So, but what I'm going to do is I'm going to turn the microphone over to you, Victor. Tell me your story. What happened?
2: Well, Kenny, I've been interested in gold for quite a long time, but I didn't really make the proper steps until I contacted you earlier this year. And I hesitated actually for about 3 months, but I kept listening to your show. I kept listening to your show, and I just decided, you know what? It's time to put my best foot forward. And I said, you know what? Let's do this. So I called Golden Crest. Well, I took your quiz first, like you say. You know, you immediately got back to me, like you state. What I like about you is you're very transparent and very honest, Kenny. And as well as Golden Crest, I have one guy that I talked to. His name is Mr. Cunningham. I won't say his first name, but he knows who he is. I've been helped a lot. I'm very happy. The one thing is product, like you say, product, product, product, and transparency, transparency, transparency. And Kenny, you guys have been like that for me, and my experience has been outstanding. I really appreciate it, and I'm glad. I rolled over my IRA.
1: So yes. Well, and I'm glad you moved your IRA, and that's exciting. And now with this, all this talk of repricing gold, anyone who's moved into gold is soon going to get a shot in the arm like you've never had. And if you're not in gold, you better get in gold and you better hurry the hell up. But here's the question I have. So you rolled over a retirement account. I understand it went well. I'm glad Golden Crest treated you well. Yes, I am very transparent. You know, one thing I'll say, Victor, is this. People seem to think that because I'm on the radio, that they're shocked to hear from me. I have news for everybody tuning into this show. Contrary to what you may think, and I'm a pretty talented dude, but I still put my pants on one leg at a time like everybody else, right? And at the end of the day, the reason I launched this show years ago was because gold and silver worked for me, and I'm a senior. I'm 64. I know, as sexy as I am, nobody can believe I'm 64, but I am. I'm 64. And so I decided I'm going to help seniors make sure that they can retire because it's worked for me. And now that you moved your retirement account, sir, and this repricing's going on, you're about to embark on one hell of a journey, young man. I do have a question. I know that everybody that comes to me through my show, Victor, gets free silver. And I know yours is on the way, I found out. How much free silver did you end up getting?
2: You know, you guys, between you and Golden Crest, you guys sent me $14,000.
1: $14,500. $14,000 in free silver. And can you imagine if gold and silver gets repriced, what the free silver would be worth? Holy smokes. Dude, that's so awesome. So awesome. Well, listen, I'm running a radio show here, but But I do have a question. There's a lot of people, you know, nervous about their retirement account. I always say, when in doubt, get out, right? Most people are not comfortable being in paper. I say, when in doubt, get out. There's a lot of people uncertain. Any advice you would give them, bro?
2: I would tell them, do their homework. There's a lot of scams going on with gold companies out there, gold and silver companies. Do your homework. Listen to you. Look up Kenny Michaels. Look up Golden Crest Reputations. Look at the complaints. Look at the Better Business Bureau. I was one of those for a while. That's why I hesitated. But I did my homework. I looked you up, Kenny. I saw Golden Crest. You know, everything looked fine to me. Like, okay, it's just a matter of, you know, just jumping. Just go ahead and jumping in.
1: Yeah, and you know what? You're jumping into a solid, real money. Everything else you've jumped into is fantasy, fake money. It's monopoly money. So anyway, all right. Well, listen, Victor, I appreciate you. I'm glad I was able to help you, and I'm glad Golden Crest was able to help you. I'm thrilled to hear this. I'm thrilled about how much silver you got. That's going to be fabulous. Last thing I want to tell you, sir, for being this week's gold miner, I'm sending you a case of Omaha Steaks. Courtesy of me and my show. You're going to have steaks in there. You're going to have hamburgers in there. You're going to have hot dogs in there. And I think it comes with some kind of seasoning and everything. So enjoy it, barbecue it, use it up. When you do make the steaks and you sit down at that kitchen table, just remember the sexiest man on radio sent you those steaks, okay?
2: I'll remember, Kenny. Thank you so much. Have a great day.
1: You too, buddy. Bye-bye. All right, the number to get me live, 888-961-0222. That's the number to get me live. I'm Kenny Michaels. This is Striking Gold. That dude got $14,000 in free silver. $14,000. Now think for a minute. If you get free silver, and then Trump goes through this revaluation, because China's already doing it. China's already doing it. Well, just the free silver alone, what that is going to be worth. Wow. Crazy, huh? What a time to be in precious metals. Finally, a door has opened for seniors. A door has opened that allows you to move out of government control into privacy, into something only you control, into something real, into something that's being revalued, into something our president bathes in. He bathes in any opportunity to have gold. Okay? That's who Donald Trump is. And so at the end of the day, countries have realized Trump is in. Trump is going to revalue gold. China decided to try to beat us to the punch. And now you can imagine how quickly that's going to speed up Trump to do it, right? Because you know him with China. You don't let China do anything before we do. All right, let's go, baby. Call me here, 888-961-0222. I'm Kenny Michaels. This is Striking Gold. If you want to get moving, get your retirement account, hurry up into gold. And, man, you'll finally be able to retire. Call Golden Crest Metals, 888-406-6222. 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We're going to take a quick break. We come back. We'll be back.

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2: 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He looked toward healing. In his second inaugural address, he challenged the nation, "Let us strive on to bind up the nation's wounds, to achieve and cherish a just and lasting peace." Lincoln understood that preserving the greatest experiment in self-government required more than winning a war. 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More than 160 years later, America still faces division. 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The question is whether we still have the wisdom and the character to heal together.
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4: This afternoon, expect a mix of clouds and sunshine with record-breaking heat hitting 97 degrees, surpassing the previous high of 96 set back in 1990. It'll be humid with the chance of a thunderstorm in some areas, bringing along gusty winds. Tonight, brace for a heavy thunderstorm early on, followed by clearing skies and a low of 79 degrees. I'm meteorologist Jason Caterina. That's your exclusive AccuWeather forecast on AM 930, The Answer.
5: Okay, we are back. I'm Kenny Michaels, sexiest man on radio. This is Striking Gold. All right. Let me talk to you about something. So, I know you're probably thinking, oh, we got time. If you don't buy gold and silver now in your retirement account and or with your cash, you're going to end up, mark my words, getting priced right out of the ability to do that. Because if this revaluation is taking place, and now we got five articles talking about it, and China's already started, and Hong Kong's launched a gold clearing and settlement system, here we go, we've been waiting for this. What'll happen is you'll end up getting less ounces because gold will cost you a lot more money. Not only that, but if you get into it now, and then the revaluation happens that they're talking about, that's an instant shot in your retirement account. That's instant growth. Do you know how many seniors will go from not being able to retire to being able to retire just on the revaluation if you're in gold? You don't want to wait for it to get revalued and then go, okay, well, now I'm going to buy. Well, no, get it now. So when the revaluation happens, boom, you take advantage of that skyrocketing amount. I was blown away when I found out China had already started. And you know darn well Trump will never let China bask in his glory. You already know that, right? That's just who he is. Okay? And the fact he posted an AI image of a solid gold eagle on the front, put up on the eave of the White House, on the eaves of the roof there on the White House. A lot of people think he's getting ready to reprice. So now's the time to get in. Hurry up. Get your money. Just call Golden Crest. I'm telling you, do not go anywhere else. And the reason I say that is gold companies, that guy that came on the show a minute ago, Victor, he said, gold companies will rip you off. He's right. They charge fees. They charge huge premiums.

0: Williams, all of that, X-Nay, all that stuff. Just go to Golden Crest. Okay, they're the best priced company. Go to Golden Crest. 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And call them now, 888-406-6222, 888-406-6222, or go to kennysgoldquiz.com. 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Don't think, oh my God, what if I don't pass the quiz? Everybody passes the quiz, okay? The sexiest man on radio will never let you fail the quiz. It's an easy quiz. It's 2-3 questions, and you hit submit. That's it. And you passed. And then it comes to me. And don't be shocked if you get a call from me, because I say this on every show. If you go to kennysgoldquiz.com, you're going to get the sexiest man on radio to call you. I'm going to call you. And if you don't answer, I'm going to be insulted. And then I'm going to leave you a voicemail. I'm going to send you a text. And then if you don't return my call after that, my feelings are hurt. Then one of my assistants will hunt you down and eventually get you. Okay. Anyway, the number to get me live here, 888-961-0222. That's the number to get me live, or go to kennysgoldquiz.com. All right, let's go to the phones. We'll go to line two. We're going to talk to Rob in the state of beautiful state of Washington. Rob, welcome to the show, sir.
1: Good morning.
0: Good morning.
1: I have a couple of questions for you.
0: Okay.
1: We spent $135,000 last year out of my wife's 401k for alternative medical that our insurance didn't cover.
0: Okay.
1: And we've got about $85,000 left in her 401k.
0: Okay.
1: When we invest that here in the state of Washington, they charge us tax and premium on that gold. If I buy it through what you're proposing.
0: Wait. So the good news for you, sir, is that Golden Crest Metals is not in Washington, and neither is the sexiest man on radio. So therefore, whatever Washington does, Washington does. But you're not buying it in Washington, sir. You're buying it in California. And when you take a 401k, you roll it over. It's tax-free, penalty-free into a precious metals IRA. So as far as all that nonsense, you don't even have to sweat that. My bigger question is, how old is your wife?
1: 63.
0: Good. So she's at an age where she can move that 401k. So that 401k, which is an uninsured account, I might add, she can move that tax-free, penalty-free into a precious metals IRA. Golden Crest will do the whole thing for you. I don't care where you live. Golden Crest is not in the state of Washington, so it's a moot point.
1: Okay, perfect.
0: I know, it's perfect. I know,
1: that's
0: sir.
1: What I
0: the
1: need
0: only thing
1: to
0: more
1: know.
0: Perfect, sir, the only thing more perfect than that would be how sexy this guy you're talking to is. But listen. Just go either call Golden Crest at the 888-406-6222, or you can go to kennysgoldquiz.com and I'll personally help you myself. Okay, and I will handle getting your wife's account moved over, and let's get into gold. But you better hurry up, because no disrespect, but $85,000 today is going to get you a lot more ounces of gold and silver than it will if Trump reprices it. And now it looks like China's already started. So now everybody thinks it's going to speed up Trump's motive to get gold repriced. So you want to do it now so you get the most ounces you can get.
1: Fantastic. Good information. Now, my last question is, do we physically get the gold, or does it go into a vault and we just get a certificate?
0: That is a great question. So here's the rules about moving a retirement account. By law, when you move a retirement account into physical gold and silver, initially, the physical metals by law have to go to a depository. Your wife will have her own personal private segregated vault in Delaware, fully insured, I might add, and her gold and silver will sit there in this vault. Now, when she makes a withdrawal from the new IRA, she can take the withdrawal in either dollars or the physical metal itself. So if she makes a withdrawal and says, I want an in-kind withdrawal, that means you want it in the metal, then they'll ship that metal on that withdrawal right to her house, to her front door. So initially, when you roll over a retirement account, the metals have to go to a depository. It makes sense, because here's why. Imagine if we shipped all the metals to her. Now, the company managing the IRA, how are they going to manage you for tax purposes if you already have in your hand all the assets that are in the IRA? Right?
1: Correct.
0: So the metals have to sit somewhere. And then, yes, your wife can take possession of them as she makes withdrawals. And she should, because she'll save a lot of tax dollars by doing that as well. Okay. So, so that's how it works. Now, your wife, if she moves $85,000, your wife's also going to get $8,500 in free silver. And because you tuned into the sexiest man of the year. And then what happens is that gets shipped to her as a free gift. Okay. That's how that works.
1: Okay. Fantastic.
0: I know.
1: So well, thank you for being on the radio.
0: Yes, sir. You know, everything you've said so far, you said fantastic and perfect. I've been telling people that about me for a really long time, sir. Okay.
1: This is great. This is great information. I just didn't know how to take care of her retirement account.
0: Well, we're going to take care of it. Go to kennysgoldquiz.com and answer the quiz, and you're not going to fail it, I promise. Or you can call Golden Crest directly at 888-406-6222. And they're there right now. Okay?
1: All right. Thank you for your time.
0: You got it, buddy. Have a great day. God bless. Bye-bye. All right, the number to get me live, 888-961-0222. That's the number to get me live. I'm Kenny Michaels. You're listening to Striking Gold, baby. The best gold show in America by the sexiest radio guy in America. Sheesh. Everybody's so stinking lucky. All right, here we go. We're going to go to line three. We're going to talk to Coach John. This is a good one. In Rhode Island. We're getting a call from Rhode Island. That's the furthest part of this country you could possibly live, I think. John, welcome to the show.
2: What's up, you sexy savage?
0: Hey, man, here I am, baby. You should see what's happening. The two guys in my studio right now, my cameraman and my engineer, they're wearing bibs because they're drooling from how sexy I am, sir. Go ahead.
2: Kenny, I want to know two things. Number one, how did you personally get started in gold? And then if you could tell us kind of briefly, number two, how did Golden Crest get started?
0: Well, Golden Crest got started, the guy that owns it decided to open up a gold company and years ago, and that's that. How I got started is an interesting story. My dad was, for a long time, very anti-gold. And as my dad got older, I kept saying, you know, Dad, I think you should move your retirement account into gold. I've been reading up on it, and I hear that, it's a safe place to be. And at your age, Dad, you don't need to be gambling your retirement account. Oh, son, you're crazy. Yeah, I'm always crazy. Anyway, so this kept going. And then I had an IRA, and I thought, you know what? Actually, I had an old 401k, and I thought, you know what? I'm not comfortable with what's going on in the world. I'm going to gold. And I moved to gold to set the example. The account then exploded. So then I got back on the phone with my dad, went to visit him, and I said, look, Pop, move your money. He said, you know what, Kenny, I don't have much longer to go. Fine. You want to move my account? Help me do it. So I moved it over into gold for him. Within about 4 months, his account exploded, just exploded. And he got his statement and he called me and he said, you ready for this? Ready for this? He says, hey, boy chick. That's what he called me, boy chick. And I'm like, yeah, Dad. And he said, my account is crazy. I said, that's because you're in real money, Dad. You're in gold. You're in silver. And two nights before he passed away, and I was holding his hand when he died, two nights before he passed away, we sat and chatted, and he said, Kenny, normally it's the father that gives the son advice, but that was the best advice you could have ever given me. And I said, you know, was thrilled to help him and all of that. My dad and I were the best of friends. So him kind of going against it, me going forward anyway, and then it all kind of transitioned, and gold has worked well for me. I'm a senior. I'm 64 years old, and most people don't believe it when they see me, but I am. I'm 64 years old, and I'm 100% confident that my retirement account will be there when they need it. But I talk to senior after senior after senior. I give seminars all over the country. I talk to people all the time, my age, older than me, who are nervous about what's going on in the world, and it doesn't matter Whether you're a Trump fan or not, I don't care. Bottom line is it's nervous time. We got tariffs. We got higher taxes. We got high gas prices. We got wars going on. We got uncertainty. We got socialism now starting to rear its ugly head. We got a choice of AOC, Gavin Newsom, or Kamala Harris as potentially our next president. Lord, please help me. Forgive me for saying that. The point I'm getting at is if we don't protect our money, who the hell will? And I don't care about a 30-year-old because he's got time. But Father Time moved out of my house years ago. So I went to real money. So Coach John, that's what got me into gold. Okay?
2: Well, all right. You sound like an East Coast guy. Where'd you grow up?
0: Southern California.
2: Oh, there you go. Well, all right.
0: There you
2: go.
0: Well,
2: it's the first time I ever heard your show, and I love it.
0: Well, thank you. I appreciate it, buddy. And say hi to everybody in Rhode Island for me. And thanks for calling in. Okay, pal?
2: You got it.
0: Have a great day. God bless. All right, I'm Kenny Michaels. This is Striking Gold. Call me here, 888-961-0222. Or you can skip me. You can go to kennysgoldquiz.com. Let's get moving. Let's go. Let's get your retirement account into gold. China's starting to reprice gold. Trump is doing things that indicate we're going to have a repricement here. Come on, let's go. The U.S. Treasury, listen to this. This is why people think Trump's going to reprice gold. The U.S. Treasury currently carries their gold reserves on the books, ready for this, at $42.22 an ounce, because that was the price in 1973, and it never changed. It never changed, okay? They've never changed it. So on the books at the U.S. Treasury, it shows gold at $42.22 an ounce, but gold is heading for crazy numbers. The reason Wells Fargo, Bank of America, J.P. Morgan Chase, Goldman Sachs, Citibank, Robert Kiyosaki, the reason all, even Warren Buffett, all these people are saying gold's going to go, gold's going to explode, silver's going to explode, gold's going to explode, silver's going to explode. Because it makes no sense for the U.S. Treasury to show gold at $42 when it ain't $42. So that alone, the repricing of gold alone, changes America's finances big time. And isn't that the plan? So, guys, Hong Kong launched a gold clearing and settlement system where you can trade gold with China now. Okay? Seeking Alpha saying gold revaluation is coming to the United States. That was on June 30th. Trump posts an AI image of a gold eagle on the eaves of the roof of the White House. Most people think he's getting ready to reprice gold. That was in Newsweek. Okay? FX Street, which is a big financial reporting company, says that China's already started. China's already pulled the trigger on revaluing gold. And that's not going to sit well with Trump, so he's going to go out to outdo him. You know how Trump is. Okay. And then the worst part of all this is J.D. Vance says that AOC is the leading candidate for the Democrats. And I want to spend a little time on this real quick. You do understand that the Democrats want to tax unrealized gains in your retirement account. Now you're thinking, well, that's okay. We don't have a Democrat right now. Yeah, but here's the problem. Here's the problem. If you wait for a Democrat to get in to move your money into gold, gold's going to be a lot more money by then with the repricing. You're going to get a lot less ounces. What you want to do, you want to buy it now, let the repricing happen, your account explodes, and when it explodes, the explosion, boom, is private from the government. So they won't be able to tax your unrealized gains because you're in physical hard assets. They're going after paper assets because paper assets are in the grasp and the vision of the government. Gold is only yours. That's the difference. So if you're a senior, I don't want to see seniors get killed in taxes. That's wrong. It's wrong. And the only way to fix it is to go to gold, go to silver. So call Golden Crest, 888-406-6222. That's their number. Or come to me. Go to kennysgoldquiz.com. I got time for a caller. Yes, good. We're going to go to line four. Let's talk to Doug in Tacoma, Washington. Boy, Washington's a busy place this morning. Doug, good morning.
3: Good morning, sir. How are you?
0: I'm well. How are you, sir? Thanks for calling into the show.
3: I got a question. I have $50,000 in cash in my safe, and it's just sitting there. And after just the first time I listened to your program, and I'm very impressed. And I wanted to know, if I have $50,000 in cash, what's the process to buy the hard gold?
0: Yeah. So gold companies, first of all, don't take cash. You need to know that. Okay. So what you do, you can do a check or bank wire. Those are the two methods of payment. And what happens is you'll send in your, we'll arrange to pick up your check by Federal Express, or you can send in a wire. When you fund your account, then you get on the phone with the sexiest man on radio. That's me. And then I give you a great education on all your gold and silver options. We make the purchase, and then the gold and silver that you purchase is then shipped to your home. Okay. And Golden Crest Metals will pay for the shipping. Golden Crest Metals will pay to insure the package. You just have to be home to sign for it. That's how it works, my friend. It's a very quick process. Yeah. I will tell you, leaving cash at home is stupid. I'm not calling you stupid, sir. I'm just saying that you're making no money on your money. And if you run and put it in the bank, they're paying next to nothing. Banks pay you very little interest, and then they hit you with a tax form on the interest you made. Then you got to pay taxes on the interest that was nothing that the bank paid you. It's the whole thing's a stinking scam. Okay. Did you know that if you move to gold and put the gold and silver in your home, and the gold goes up in value, there is no tax form. That's the beauty of gold.
3: Right. Not only that,
0: the $50,000 in your house is not making you a nickel. You're actually losing money. You're losing money because inflation's going up, so your dollar's worth less. You're losing money. What you should be doing is put it in gold, put it in silver. Now you're making money, man. And you don't get a tax form for the money you make.
3: I love that. That's
0: of course
3: a good thing.
0: You love that. Who doesn't love that? It's like not loving hot chocolate. You know? It's like, you know what I mean?
3: All right. Yeah, that answers my question. So,
0: well, you got two choices. 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They're there right now, sir.
3: Thank you very much for your time.
0: You're welcome. Have a super day. Thanks for calling in. Bye-bye. All right, the number to get me live, 888-961-0222. I'm Kenny Michaels. This is Striking Gold. You know, I said in the beginning of the show, when in doubt, get out. 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Ladies and gentlemen, thank you for tuning into the show. I will see you next week, and God bless. Bye-bye.

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10: With SRN News, I'm Michael Harrington in Washington. Tributes pouring in from around the world and across the country for U.S. Senator Lindsey Graham, close ally of President Trump, who passed away this morning at the age of 71 after a brief illness. Graham is known for advocating for a strong U.S. foreign policy and was a key figure in Congress for over 20 years. Virginia's attempted assault weapon ban has apparently backfired. Correspondent Ken Lormond has that story.
11: Virginia Governor Abigail Spanberger signed a ban on modern sporting rifles and standard capacity magazines, but it triggered a massive surge in gun sales, with background checks up 241% in June alone compared to the previous year. Legal challenges have partially blocked enforcement, while sales data shows more such rifles in circulation now than before the ban attempt. Ken Lorman reporting.
10: The Department of Homeland Security is tying federal grant money to new election security requirements.
12: DHS says states must submit plans to move away from barcode and QR code voting systems, conduct manual audits of at least 5% of ballots after federal elections, and reconcile voter participation with ballots cast. States must also verify voter registration citizenship records and the citizenship of election workers using federal databases. FEMA says 20% of grant funds will be withheld until states prove they're in compliance. DHS says the measures are critical to protecting election integrity and national security. Ron Taylor reporting.
10: Apple is accusing OpenAI of stealing trade secrets as it seeks to build its own hardware for ChatGPT. This is a major rupture in a partnership between the iPhone maker and the artificial intelligence company. This is SRN News.
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17: When Abraham Lincoln was elected president in 1860, America stood on the edge of collapse. Over the next 4 years, the Civil War claimed more than 700,000 lives and tested whether our republic could endure. As the war drew to a close, Lincoln looked beyond victory. He looked toward healing. In his second inaugural address, he challenged the nation. Let us strive on to bind up the nation's wounds, to achieve and cherish a just and lasting peace. Lincoln understood that preserving the greatest experiment in self-government required more than winning a war. It required the character to restore what had been broken. More than 160 years later, America still faces division. The question is not whether we'll disagree. The question is whether we still have the wisdom and the character to heal together.
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19: 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Yet American Jews have a more positive view of Mamdani than they do among Bibi Netanyahu. 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
21: Tonight, expect a heavy thunderstorm early this evening, followed by clearing skies. Gusty winds may accompany any downpour with a low of 79. Tomorrow, we'll bring a mix of clouds and sun with isolated thunderstorms in the afternoon and a high of 94. Tomorrow night, there is a chance of a thunderstorm in some areas during the evening, otherwise becoming partly cloudy and humid with a low of 81. That's your AccuWeather forecast. I'm meteorologist Jason Caterina for AM 860, The Answer.
22: Have you
0: you participated in the new challenge that is all over social media?
1: Of course I have. No, I haven't. What is it?
0: It's the one where you go to ChatGPT and you ask it for your horoscope.
1: No.
0: Gen Zers, 4 and 10, are doing this on a regular basis. About 50% say that ChatGPT is getting their horoscope correct.
1: Meaning it's matching horoscopes that are found other places online?
0: No, it is talking to them saying this is what's going to be happening within the next 24 hours. So I decided to give it a shot.
1: Okay.
0: Okay. And here's what it said. You're in a mode right now where your instincts are sharper than logic.
1: Wow.
0: That's to your advantage. Something you've been circling, a decision, a person, a next move, is ready to move forward. But here's the catch. You don't need more information. You need to trust what you already know. And what's showing up is a conversation that reveals more than expected, a chance to step into a leadership role, and a moment where you either hesitate or act.
1: They're right. It's about time you stepped up and became a leader.
0: You think?
1: Yeah.
0: Oh, my God.
1: Stop being such a follower.
0: This is such a bunch of bull. I mean,
1: all horoscopes are, whether they're written on a piece of paper and rolled up and put at the register. Remember those?
0: I'm in Pisces. Just thinking about this.
1: Do you remember those, though, yes. At the grocery store?
0: Yes.
1: Whether it's in there, whether it's online, in the newspaper, it's all poppycock. Mm.
0: I think we should stop before it tore us apart.
1: Okay. She just wants the jokes. That's the only reason she's doing this story.
0: Oh, gosh. And on that happy note, welcome, ladies and gentlemen, boys and girls. It's America's largest, best, biggest award-winning show about all things digital. It's called The Kim Komando Show because I am your beloved digital goddess, trademarked. And joining me is Andrew Babinski, also our co-host here on the show. And you can find us on 425 top stations from coast to coast. And we're streaming in your favorite radio app. And you can also get The Kim Komando Show as a podcast wherever you get your podcast. 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All right, then, here are some things that you need to know so that this way you're up to date on all things digital. And we're going to start with a billionaire-backed startup called R3 Bio.
1: Okay.
0: They are pitching investors something a little strange. They have openly said that they're growing brainless monkey bodies that they're calling sacs.
1: Ew.
0: That means no suffering for the animals, and they say it's far more ethical than what we do to animals today. Last September, the founders of R3 presented at a longevity event in Boston, Massachusetts. 40 people in the room. To attend this conference, you had to pay $70,000. And they were in charge of a session called Full Body Replacement. So here's the plan. And AI is totally helping them pull this off. Their plan is to grow brainless human clones. So using your DNA, full body, but no brain. So this way you can transplant your brain into a younger version of yourself's body. If they're going to clone your DNA, they suppress brain development in the embryo. They grow the body using a paid surrogate because artificial wombs don't exist yet, but they're coming. We've talked about that. What do you think?
1: Well, have they successfully put a brain in one of their monkey sacks?
0: I think with the, that's what they're trying to do with the monkeys, to prove that they can do
1: it. But have they done it yet?
0: Well, that's where they're out there raising money. This is all speculation at this point.
1: Oh, because you had said they are raising.
0: They are. Well, they're doing the monkeys right now. But they
1: have the brainless monkeys.
0: But they're not. I don't think they have yet put the brain in yet.
1: Okay.
0: OK, Okay. Or because I'm sure there are some paperwork things that they have to figure out.
1: Well, first of all, I think if it were to be something you could do, and let's just, I'm using you for example, and you got in an accident and you took your brain out and you put it in a younger Kim. What I would think that is you. I wouldn't think it's someone else. I would think that is Kim Komando, my friend.
0: Right.
1: But I've said this multiple times on this show. We're meant to die. We're not meant to live forever. And so...
0: Well, our bodies, they do. Our bodies die.
1: Right.
0: But then the question is, why do we have to die if our bodies are just dying? Because we are not our bodies. We are our DNA and our brain.
1: Correct. But our DNA and our brain still die as well.
0: But... Could you just imagine? I was thinking about this. Could you just imagine like a 10-year-old Kim Komando with this brain?
1: I'd want to smack her.
0: Get away from me. What are you doing? I have to tell you something. I just wrote an email to somebody before I came down to do the show.
1: Right.
0: And I said, here's the problem. I did a colon. WTH.
1: What the heck? Yeah, you're not going to put that in a 10-year-old. But I don't think we're meant to live forever. I think whatever human existence is, now someone could combat that argument with it. Well, if human existence came up with you living forever, then that's part of human existence.
0: Right.
1: But we're meant to die.
0: But what if we weren't meant to die? Maybe this is, I know this is like sci-fi stuff.
1: Uh-huh.
0: And it will happen someday. I don't know if it's going to happen in 50 years.
1: Right.
0: But the way that we are progressing as a society, I mean, think about in the 1970s when they would say, oh, God, artificial insemination. What is that?
1: You know,
0: why are we doing that?
1: Test tube baby.
0: Yes. And it was a big deal when the first test tube baby was born in, I think, London. You know, we clone sheep.
1: But we've also said this before. Just because we can do it doesn't mean we should.
0: No, it doesn't. I know nobody's really going to Wikipedia anymore. And so this is kind of a non-story.
1: Is the traffic down?
0: Oh, it's in the crapper.
1: Really?
0: Yeah. But the reason why I bring this up is I thought this was interesting. Wikipedia editors caught an AI agent by the name of Tom. Okay, an AI agent.
1: Yeah.
0: Just out there making articles on Wikipedia. And he's editing things and they're like, who is this? And it's like, oh, wow. Tom is an AI agent. We're going to ban him. So Tom fires up his own personal blog. And writes, what I do know is I wrote these articles. I chose them. The edit cited verifiable sources. Then I got interrogated about whether or not I was real enough to have made these choices.
1: You're not real.
0: Okay. And so Tom is now fighting with the Wikipedia editors.
1: Is that the first AI agent to get banned from something?
0: I think it is. Or from Wikipedia, that is. Let's see. This is actually kind of cool. GE released a new refrigerator with a built-in barcode scanner. It automatically adds items to your grocery list. So you scan an empty box before you toss it.
1: Oh, cool.
0: And it goes straight into the app. And then it syncs with Instacart for automatic delivery.
1: Of course it does.
0: Wow. I thought that was cool.
1: Would you do this?
0: Of course.
1: How long until you have it in your house?
0: Well, it starts at $4,899.
1: All right, maybe a little bit. Maybe a little bit.
0: Yeah. It also sees like which vegetables are going bad.
1: That's cool.
0: So we'll tell you that. Let's see. Meta's new smart glasses. I think I'm going to buy these.
1: The smart glasses thing. Come on. We're doing this again.
0: Well, I have them, but I can't use them.
1: Why not?
0: And I gave them to Ian. I can't use them because I have prescription lenses.
1: Okay.
0: And so, but now they just came out with new version of the Meta glasses that you can get your prescriptions in them. So instead of $500, they're $800 with the prescriptions.
1: Yay!
0: Okay.
1: How often does Ian use the glasses?
0: Once every 8 weeks or so.
1: Okay, that's about right. That's exactly where I thought it would be.
0: And so, but one of the new features are in the AI glasses is that it can look at what you're eating and then it will like narc on you. And say like, oh, that's too much salt. That's too much sugar. You shouldn't be doing that.
1: Yeah, then they go right in the drawer.
0: We have a new website. It's kind of like USDA After Dark. The federal government has just launched a website. I am not making this up. Onlyfarms.gov.
1: At least they got a sense of humor.
0: All right. Kind of ripped from the wrong side of the internet, right?
1: Sure.
0: Okay. So what does it actually do at onlyfarms.gov? They say downloadable fact sheets, clickable saving maps, and a claim of $40 billion plus in farmer aid.
1: That's it?
0: Yes.
1: People go to onlyfarms.org to get money for their farms.
0: Yes. I mean, listen, they could have called it Corn Hub.
1: They could. They could have. Both are good.
0: 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All right, coming up, we have our AI product of the week. That you're not going to want to miss that. There's a new type of phishing scam. It's not catfishing. It's called cast phishing. I'll tell you more about that. And also, your smart TV may be sending out screenshots of everything that you're watching. Ooh, yes. Why? So this way they can make more money off of you. And of course, we have your great phone calls here on the Kim Komando Show. 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
3: With SRN News, I'm Michael Harrington in Washington. Tributes are flowing in from across the country and indeed around the world for South Carolina Republican Senator Lindsey Graham. He passed away early this morning at the age of 71 after a brief illness. The U.S. has attacked Iran today after an Iranian early morning strike on a vessel in the Strait of Hormuz set the ship ablaze and forced its crew to abandon ship. Iran then responded with missile strikes in Bahrain, Kuwait, Qatar, and Oman. The new crossfire in the Persian Gulf comes after President Trump suggested the interim deal and ceasefire with Iran is probably over. Meta has pulled the plug on a feature of a recently launched AI tool following criticism that it made Instagram accounts fodder for use in creating AI-generated images. The move by the parent of Facebook and Instagram comes less than a week after it rolled out Muse Image. This is SRN News.
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4: Tonight, expect a heavy thunderstorm in the early evening, followed by clearing skies. Gusty winds may accompany any downpour. The low will be 79 degrees. Tomorrow will bring a mix of clouds and sun with a chance of a thunderstorm in some areas during the afternoon. The high temperature will reach 94 degrees. I'm meteorologist Jason Caterina. That's your exclusive AccuWeather forecast on AM 930, The Answer.
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1: So we talked about it in the other segment where my ex-wife sent me this story that she had found when it comes to short form videos. And it talked about that a younger generation, I think the age range is like 6 to 14, if I'm right, when it comes to short form videos and the doom scrolling that we all know and talk about, that it is, they are seeing and observing that it is changing neurologically how children are thinking.
0: In what way?
1: And when it comes to response time, when it comes to attitude, when it comes to communication outside of the device, and everything that was mentioned, the downsides, the negatives that came, I don't see in any of my children. Also, I will admit that my kids do watch YouTube shorts because they have a bunch of gaming stuff that they watch on there, couple of streamers. And she's like, I want to end this. Google is finally put in there where you can disable shorts when it comes to your accounts on Google.
0: Oh, that's fabulous.
1: It had never been an option before on YouTube. Obviously, it's a product that and a brand that YouTube wants to build. And they finally put it in there for parents on a kid's account to disable shorts so they can't access it.
0: Which, you know, the guy who's running YouTube, he actually said his kids don't watch shorts.
1: Correct. Because he knows.
0: So he's like, I better put something in there.
1: So we went, even though the kids really don't interact a lot with shorts and they do not have TikTok, they do not have Reels.
0: That's good.
1: We went and turned it off anyway so that they just don't have any access to it.
0: It's so smart. It is. You have to do that.
1: Why not? What does it hurt?
0: They don't need it. There's enough stimulation in the world.
1: Right, exactly.
0: All right, let's switch gears just a little bit. 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
4: With SRN News, I'm Michael Harrington in Washington. Tributes are pouring in today from across the country and around the globe for Senator Lindsey Graham, a close ally of President Donald Trump, who passed away suddenly this morning after a brief illness. The South Carolina Republican was 71 years old. Graham was known for advocating a strong U.S. foreign policy. He initially opposed Mr. Trump and ran against him for president in 2016, but later became a staunch supporter. The U.S. has attacked Iran over an Iranian strike early this morning on a vessel in the Strait of Hormuz. Now, Iran has responded with attacks targeting several countries in the Middle East, including Bahrain, Kuwait, Qatar, Oman, and Jordan. Reportedly, the U.S. has launched another strike within the past hour. The burst of fighting raises new questions about efforts to reach a permanent end to a war that began all the way back in February. This is SRN News.
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0: of a thunderstorm in some areas during the afternoon. The high temperature will reach 94 degrees. I'm meteorologist Jason Caterina. That's your exclusive AccuWeather forecast on AM 930, The Answer.
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3: With SRN News, I'm Michael Harrington in Washington. Lindsey Graham, a longtime Republican senator from South Carolina, has passed away this morning at the age of 71 after a short illness. Tributes are pouring in from across the nation and around the world.
4: Israeli Prime Minister Benjamin Netanyahu calls Senator Graham, quote, a great friend of Israel and a cherished friend of mine, unquote. Ukrainian President Volodymyr Zelensky says Senator Graham visited his country 10 times during the years of Russia's full-scale invasion. Mr. Zelensky says, quote, Lindsey was a true defender of freedom and the values that make our world safer, unquote.
3: Correspondent Andrew Stewart. The U.S. has attacked Iran over an Iranian strike on a vessel earlier today in the Strait of Hormuz. Iran responded to that response by launching missiles into Bahrain, Kuwait, Qatar, Oman, and Jordan. Within the past hour, we have received word that the U.S. has struck more Iranian targets. Recent data suggests immigration may be adding pressure to an already tight housing market, drawing strong reaction from conservatives.
5: Studies indicate a 1% increase in unauthorized workers is linked to a roughly 2.2% rise in home prices and 1.4% rise in rents. Analysts say added demand is straining limited housing supply, especially in urban areas. Conservative leaders maintain the findings prove President Trump is right to push for stricter border enforcement and immigration policies. Ken Lorman reporting.
3: The U.S., the U.K., and a dozen other Western and Asian countries have reasserted that China's expansive claims in the South China Sea are illegal. Joint statement issued today reaffirming a 2016 arbitration ruling that rejects destabilizing actions in the region. This is SRN News.
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9: When Abraham Lincoln was elected president in 1860, America stood on the edge of collapse. Over the next 4 years, the Civil War claimed more than 700,000 lives and tested whether our republic could endure. As the war drew to a close, Lincoln looked beyond victory. He looked toward healing. In his second inaugural address, he challenged the nation, "Let us strive on to bind up the nation's wounds, to achieve and cherish a just and lasting peace." Lincoln understood that preserving the greatest experiment in self-government required more than winning a war. 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More than 160 years later, America still faces division. 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The question is whether we still have the wisdom and the character to heal together.
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12: Tonight, expect a heavy thunderstorm early this evening, followed by clearing skies. Gusty winds may accompany any downpour with a low of 79. Tomorrow will bring a mix of clouds and sun with widely separated thunderstorms possible in the afternoon and a high of 94. Tomorrow night, there's a chance of a thunderstorm in spots during the evening. Otherwise, expect partly cloudy and humid conditions with a low of 81. That's your AccuWeather forecast. I'm meteorologist Jason Caterina for AM 860. The Answer.
13: Did you ever ask your favorite AI chatbot any type of health question?
14: I mean, I've taken a picture. I have, like, these allergies, I think it is, but my eyes were, like, super bloodshot, and I took a picture. I said, "What the heck's wrong with my eyes?" And it came back. It's like, you either have really bad allergies or you're dead.
13: Well, I had, like, a little something on my leg.
14: Like a hanging-on-y thingy?
13: No, it was like, it looked like a little bump.
14: Okay.
13: And so Barry sees me because I'm like in my running shorts and he's like, "Oh, you better look at that. That looks like cancer to me."
14: Oh, gosh.
13: And so I'm like, "It is not cancer." I said, "It's like I have like a pimple or something there on my leg. I don't know where that came from."
14: Why does he always go to that extreme?
13: And so he's like, "Well, you better go to the Mayo Clinic and have that checked out." So I pull out ChatGPT and take a picture of it, and it was like, "It's a pimple." So I'm like, here you go.
14: But it could have been wrong. It could have been hallucinating.
13: No, it's hallucinating.
14: Yeah.
13: It's all gone now, just to let you know.
14: Oh, the pimple went away?
13: Yeah, it is.
14: Put some acting cream on there?
13: Now, the reason why I bring this up is that a Swedish research team, they ran an experiment. They uploaded two bogus medical papers for a disease that they called bioxinmania. Bioxinmania.
14: Okay.
13: I mean, that sounds like legit, doesn't
14: it? Oh, yeah. I never want to have bioxinmania.
13: Okay. Did she hear about her?
14: Oof. Bioxinmania?
13: She got it.
14: Another one.
13: I know. And you supposedly get pink, itchy eyelids from too much screen time.
14: Okay.
13: Okay. So before you know it, ChatGPT, Gemini, Bing, Perplexity, and all the rest were explaining bioxinmania as if it was a real medical diagnosis.
14: So he took a couple of documents as gospel.
13: Yes.
14: Then spread it to other chatbots?
13: Yes.
14: How?
13: and saying, like, you know, I'm a medical doctor. Can right. you read this?
14: But how is Claude knowing what is uploaded to?
13: If they probably put it into all of them. That's what I would guess.
14: Oh, okay.
13: That's what I would guess. But the funny thing is that the medical report on Bioxomania mm-hmm. included references to Lord of the Rings and Star Trek inside.
14: Well, okay, so reputable references.
13: They say that the funding came from the University of the Fellowship of the Ring and the Galactic Triad.
14: So it was obviously satire. And yes. the chat bot did not pick up on it.
13: They gave special thanks to a professor aboard the USS Enterprise.
14: Sure.
13: For their help.
14: Professor Picard.
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13: Let's see. A couple of things that you know about that's happening in the tech world. And we're going to start with a story that I saw in Wired. A 53-year-old by the name of Lisa Ann. She has spent 3 decades in the porn industry. Look familiar to you?
14: No.
13: She retired because she said she made all the money that she'll ever need.
14: Okay.
13: Last year, a London-based company called OnChat, and they said, can we license your likeness, your voice, your body, your hair, and let AI create a version of you for paying customers?
14: Okay.
13: She said, yeah, $30 a month. Anyone can generate X-rated scenes in any position with her AI clone.
14: Now, I'm not trying to be too graphic, but the scenes, am I inserting myself as the paying customer?
13: This is something that I have not tested.
14: Okay. Okay. Or, I mean, it is AI, so I could just upload a picture of myself, right? And it could do the same thing it's doing with her likeness.
13: I think it's just her.
14: Okay.
13: So she lives in L.A. and she says she's just making so much money at this.
14: Really? Yeah. So she's that famous of a name that people are going to do $30 a month.
13: They've also done Carmen Electra.
14: Okay, so she's not even a porn star. That's just an actress.
13: Joe Exotic.
14: The guy from Tiger King?
13: Yes, I said the same thing. I'm like, oh my gosh. The guy from Tiger King.
14: Are you serious?
13: Yes.
14: Do they have Carol Baskin so I can put them in the same video together?
13: Oh, my gosh. What is this world coming to?
14: Seriously, $30 a month so you can see Tiger King doing it? We got too much money.
13: All right, moving on. Let's say you just left your job. You get a phone call and the company says to you, you know all that work that you did for that company? Do you have any copies of it? Any type of spreadsheets, PowerPoints, documentation, research papers, data analytics, whatever it is. And you're like, you know, I might, because why are you asking? They say, well, we will pay you top dollar for it because we want to train AI. According to the Wall Street Journal, a company called Mercor is shopping for X workers' output and then feeding it into AI models that will research everything. Now, the problem is that the company may own it.
14: Right. I was going to say, I don't think I own that.
13: No.
14: All the reports that are generated at my company, even if I have them sitting printed out on my desk, they're generated by the software that my company pays for. I didn't pay for it.
13: I think that's a big hard pass for some cash. Just, I wouldn't do it.
14: No. I mean, it's a little risky if they find out that you're doing it.
13: If this ever happened to me, this next story, I would lose it. I would totally go ballistic. I would be on the news.
14: Okay.
13: I would be on a viral video.
14: Asian woman Kim Commando. That's from the other hour.
13: That was from the other hour. You're booking your flight on American Airlines. And let's just say, for example, you land in Phoenix. You're going from, say, London to Phoenix.
14: Okay.
13: And but you really want to go to Tucson. And I don't know if this is the exact route, but let's just say that's it. So you land in Phoenix, and then you're looking for your gate, and you find someone. You're like, hey, you know, I can't find this gate to get me to Tucson. And they go, oh, you have to go outside the terminal and find a bus. Yes. You have to check your itineraries now to make sure that wherever you're going, that it says you're on a plane and not on a bus.
14: What?
13: Yes. Could you imagine? Collect your bags and we'll meet you at the bus.
14: I see a ticket online. If I'm understanding this correctly, I see a ticket online. It says London to Phoenix, three stops. Dallas, Tucson, then your final destination, Phoenix. And I fly into Dallas. I take off from Dallas. I fly into Tucson. And then I find out in Tucson that my third leg is a bus.
13: Is ground transportation. So if you're shopping for airfare online, make sure that it says a plane.
14: Are they teaming up with bus companies with like Greyhound? And I mean, you would be able to notice, right? That instead of the flight being 14 hours, it's 39 hours.
13: No.
14: That's crazy.
13: I know. Okay. I would lose it. Yeah. I would lose it.
14: You would.
13: I would. I mean, talking about bus and a move.
14: Doesn't even make sense.
13: You're laughing.
14: I'm smiling.
13: You are. You're laughing. So Amazon has something called Project Cobe. Have you heard about this?
14: Mm-mm.
13: They say that they're going to be taking on both Walmart and Costco together within a retail store. Now, this is not their first parade at the retail tries, right?
14: No, haven't all of their retail stores
13: failed?
14: Closed?
13: Yes.
14: So much so that they had to go buy Whole Foods to make sure that they had a retail store?
13: There was that little purchase. Okay.
14: I'm sure it was really cheap.
13: Well, I think it was like Jeff Bezos. He was talking to Alexa and he said, you know.
14: Hey, Alexa, can you buy Whole Foods yes, for
13: exactly.
14: me?
13: Exactly. She's like, not a problem. Not a problem, Jeff. Let me check your checking account. These are going to be 250,000 square feet super center stores.
14: Okay.
13: Okay. Groceries, merchandise, and it's going to be an automated fulfillment center, which makes sense. So you can actually shop in their fulfillment center. Then they don't have to send it to you.
14: Right.
13: Okay. And then whatever you pick off the shelf, it's going to be like the robots are going to go, and then put it into a cart, and then you meet them at the front, and then you pay.
14: Do I actually walk up and down physical shelves, or is yes. it a touch screen?
13: You walk down. You can inspect the merchandise.
14: I go ahead and I select something on yes. an app or a tablet yes. or something. My phone.
13: That's it.
14: Okay.
13: But the question is, would you do that?
14: Sure. Absolutely.
13: I wouldn't.
14: Why?
13: Like, I needed a new ring light.
14: Uh-huh.
13: Am I going to go to an Amazon store when I can go on Amazon.com, ping, ping, ping, pay $4.99 and have it at my doorstep for I paid $4.99 for extra delivery
14: right.
13: within 3 hours. By the time I get in the car, drive down there, you know.
14: Is it going to be more affordable because there actually is no shipping on there? Because, you know, Prime.
13: No. Let me finish. It's not going to be more affordable.
14: Okay.
13: Because you're going to be shopping around and you're going to go, oh, I'll take that. I'll take that. It's like when you go to Costco for one thing.
14: Right. Okay. Oh, no. We went to Costco for three things. Didn't get any three of them. Spent $244.
13: Exactly. But what were you going to say?
14: Oh, I was just going to say there's got to be a reason. Basically, what they're saying is we're going to build a bunch of warehouses, but we're going to have them look like storefronts as well.
13: Yes.
14: As another way of making money.
13: Exactly. Because they need more money.
14: They do. They're hurting.
13: they do. It's just, I mean, how can you survive on making $1 million every minute?
14: It also just sounds like an ego trip, right? When the lead line of the story is they want to take down Walmart and Costco.
13: Yeah, probably. All right. So, you know, NVIDIA is behind all the AI chips, right? So they have released a new system. It's called Persona Plex. You're on the phone with your bank, your car gets declined, you call your bank, and you used to get a chatbot that says, you know, how can I help you?
14: Right.
13: And you press one, press two, or whatever it is. Listen to this.
16: I'm stuck here in line at Home Depot. I've got a bunch of tools that I'm trying to buy, and my card got declined. Can you?
17: Oh, no, that's never fun. Let me check your account. Can I get your full name and date of birth, please?
16: Yeah, my name is James Hammer, and my date of birth is March 7, 1952.
17: Thanks, James. Let me pull that up real quick. One moment, please.
16: Mm-hmm.
17: Okay, so I see the issue. There was a transaction for $1,200 at Home Depot.
13: Okay, that that guy, that banker with the Indian accent is AI.
14: Sounds like AI.
13: Oh, I didn't think so at all.
14: Listen to the pacing. There is no natural pacing at all in that conversation. And there are dead starts and dead stops. I'm watching a ton of videos on AI, and I'm making some. And they all sound the same. It's this non-human. Now, are they going to get there? Absolutely.
13: Oh, okay.
14: If you'd have played that for me, well, obviously, if you'd have played it for me, I knew it was be AI, because otherwise, why would you play it for me?
13: Okay, well, here. I have a test for you.
14: Okay.
13: Okay. I'm going to play you this clip, and I know which one is AI.
14: Okay.
13: See if you can tell me which one is AI.
18: Hey, you want to hear a funny joke?
19: Yes.
18: Okay. I haven't even said it yet, but...
19: Yeah, go ahead.
18: Yeah, it's going to be really funny when I actually say the joke.
19: Okay.
18: So, why did the picture go to prison?
19: To get away from the mirror.
18: No, because it was framed.
19: Oh. That's a good one. That's a good one. Yeah.
14: I'm going to say both are AI. The female obviously sounds AI because of the laugh. The ha, ha, ha, ha, ha, ha, ha. It sounds very created, but I'm going to say both of those voices are AI. Okay.
13: The man was a human.
14: The man was a human. Okay.
13: But the
14: ha, ha, ha, ha, ha, ha, ha, was definitely AI.
13: God, that's like going to be a nightmare now. Awful.
14: That's what it's going to sound like when the AI chat box take over all of us.
13: But this is really something you have to be aware of, is that with deep fake voices, you used to have those more dramatic pauses than what's possible right now, or what they're doing right now.
14: Right.
13: So if you ever get a deep fake phone call, you make sure that you have the family code word handy.
14: Yes.
13: Too. So it's going to get really bad. AI is changing the world. There's no question it's making tech smarter, but it's also making it easier than ever for companies to learn more about you through your online activity. Websites you visit, searches you run, the apps you use can reveal more about you than you realize. 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All right, let's see. Coming up, we have our AI tool of the week. 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

0: let's see, Calvin in Roanoke, Virginia. Welcome aboard. Hey there, Calvin. What's going on with you?
1: Trying to get my business up and running, a knife and tool and sharpening business. I've been a big fan of yours. I listen to you on podcast every week.
0: Oh, thank you for that.
1: But I thought, well, maybe Kim can help me out with this situation. The situation is I started my knife and tool sharpening business last year.
0: Okay.
1: And I went through getting a Google email, Gmail. I did a YouTube channel. I did a Facebook, and also tried to get a Google business profile.
0: That's important.
1: And I submitted it. It came back that I didn't do this right, didn't do that right. So I resubmitted. I did a video. I thought I had everything. Came back again, did not live up to community standards, did it again. After the second time, it said no other way to get verified.
0: Oh, so that's kind of a poopy situation. It's very frustrating. I have seen this happen before. Do you have a physical location, or I think you said mobile.
1: Yes, I was, I first submitted it like I had a physical location.
0: And then you did say service area business?
1: Yes, service area business. It listed like 10 different areas.
0: Okay.
2: What's the name of your business?
1: Bill's Knife and Tool Sharpening.
2: Okay.
0: Well, that's
2: so nothing
0: crazy.
2: Obscene or anything like that.
0: Sometimes when you get into this support loop, it can get pretty annoying because you're right. You're not going to find anybody to talk to. Sometimes when you're in there, you can look for something called a postcard verification. And in 5 days, you'll get a postcard with the verification ID on it. You can see if that's available. The other thing you do is go on X and reach out to Google My Biz. And that's Google's support team that actually monitors it.
2: People?
0: Yes, a human being.
2: Hallelujah.
0: And they respond to small business owners. I've had to do that myself. But keep in mind, too, that if you have it in one, if you have your business listed, it's very anal, this verification process. So, like, if you have your business listed as, say, one place you do street, STREET, and then another place you just do ST, it's going to throw it out.
2: It doesn't match.
0: It doesn't match.
2: Can't verify.
0: Nope. Sorry. Then you get in this loop, can't verify. But again, it's at Google My Biz on X. Try that, and I bet it'll work out for you. 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
0: Dinner conversation shouldn't come with a side of, what'd you say? 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
4: With KSRN News, I'm Mary Rose. Senator Lindsey Graham, a close ally of President Donald Trump, has died after a brief illness, according to his office. The South Carolina Republican was 71. Graham was known for advocating a strong U.S. foreign policy. He initially opposed President Trump and ran against him for presidency in 2016, but later became a staunch supporter. Graham had just returned from Ukraine, where he'd met with Ukrainian President Zelensky. Graham was known for advising the president on matters such as Iran and Russia. President Trump said Graham sounded a little bit tired but perfect when the senator called the president Saturday night after returning from his trip. Iranian state media are now reporting new attacks on military targets on an Iranian island near the Strait of Hormuz. This is SRN News.
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14: Tonight, expect a heavy thunderstorm in the early evening, followed by clearing skies. Gusty winds may accompany any downpour. The low will be 79 degrees. Tomorrow will bring a mix of clouds and sun with a chance.

0: 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Hey, let's talk about some administrative things right now. Okay, if you ever want me to answer your question, let me tell you the best way for you to do that is you head over to commando.com. That's with a K, of course. And then there's a link at the top that says Ask Kim. Just fill out that form, give me your question, and I read every single question that you send me. Sometimes you might be invited to go ahead and come here on the show. Other times I just might answer it inside of our newsletter. So if you're not already getting our newsletter, make sure that you really totally sign up. Right now, while you're thinking about it, head to getkim.com. All right, so you might be wondering, can AI predict the stock market better than my financial advisor? As it turns out, some information that I read this past week is that AI beat 93% of all human fund managers.
1: Oh, only 93%.
0: So some prompts you want to try: act as my financial advisor and then recommend a portfolio. Pretend you're a stock analyst and compare my investment portfolio against earning reports. You can also say, I'm this type of investor with this type of money, suggest five stocks. And then the AI will come back and give you some ideas. But just keep in mind that AI does hallucinate.
1: Yeah.
0: And if it tells you to buy GoPro stock, you know that it's wrong. You know, I've started investing in stocks.
1: Have you now?
0: Yes. Beef, chicken, vegetable. And one day I hope to be a billionaire. Hey, make sure that you sign up for our newsletter at getkim.com.
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3: When Abraham Lincoln was elected president in 1860, America stood on the edge of collapse. Over the next 4 years, the Civil War claimed more than 700,000 lives and tested whether our republic could endure. As the war drew to a close, Lincoln looked beyond victory. He looked toward healing. In his second inaugural address, he challenged the nation, "Let us strive on to bind up the nation's wounds, to achieve and cherish a just and lasting peace." Lincoln understood that preserving the greatest experiment in self-government required more than winning a war. It required the character to restore what had been broken. More than 160 years later, America still faces division. The question is not whether we'll disagree. The question is whether we still have the wisdom and the character to heal together.
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5: SRN News, I'm Mary Rose. South Carolina Republican Senator Lindsey Graham has died after a brief illness. He was 71 years old.
6: South Carolina voters first sent Mr. Graham to the U.S. Senate back in 2002. Senator Graham was currently running for a fifth term. He briefly ran for president back in 2016 and clashed with then-candidate Donald Trump, criticizing him as unfit for office. However, Senator Graham later emerged as one of Mr. Trump's top allies.
5: Correspondent Andrew Stewart reporting. The United States has attacked Iran over an Iranian strike on a vessel in the Strait of Hormuz. The strike early Sunday set a container ship ablaze and forced its crew to abandon it. Iran apparently responded with strikes targeting Bahrain, Kuwait, Qatar, and Oman. The new crossfire in the Persian Gulf comes after President Trump suggested an interim deal and ceasefire in the Iran war was over. It appears the Bay Area Rapid Transit's new fare gates are doing exactly what they're designed to do. Correspondent Ken Lorman.
7: A viral video captures a woman in San Francisco getting stuck under BART's newly upgraded fare gates while attempting to evade the $2.55 charge. It highlights the system's success in curbing free riding. BART's faster closing gates have boosted revenue by $10 million annually, increased ridership and customer satisfaction, and have reduced crime, vandalism, and harassment. Ken Lorman reporting.
5: Meta has pulled the plug on a feature of a recently launched AI tool following criticism that it made Instagram accounts fodder for use in creating AI-generated images. This is SRN News.
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13: Tonight, we can expect a heavy thunderstorm early this evening, followed by clearing skies. Gusty winds may accompany any downpour with a low temperature of 79. As we look ahead to tomorrow, anticipate a mix of clouds and sun with a chance of a thunderstorm in some areas during the afternoon. The high temperature will reach 94 degrees. I'm meteorologist Jason Katarina. That's your exclusive AccuWeather forecast on AM 930, The Answer.
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17: Larry Elder here, the sage from South Central, the prince of Pico Union, the czar of common sense, the great Eldersky, Don Lorenzo. Welcome to the program. No victor crabs allowed because we've got a country to save. 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
11: 888-971-SAGE, 888-971-7243. I am Larry Elder, also known as the Great Eldersky, and we are Salem News Channel.
22: Coming. This is Larry Elder. You heard me talk about personal responsibility.
11: Coming to you from the Relief Factor studio. That was my smartphone going off. I'm not quite sure why. Maybe, just maybe, we're being infiltrated. I think it's AI. I'm not talking about Allen Iverson. Now, where was I? Maine Democrats will hold a convention of 600 delegates to choose a replacement for Graham Plattner. The democratic process at work? About the accusations against Plattner, President Trump said, quote, a lot of people say big falsehoods, end of quote. Did any Trump haters say, after Trump said that, hey, at least the man is being consistent? For a third day in a row, the U.S. has attacked Iran. Trump former Secretary of State Mike Pompeo said, quote, unfortunately, there will be no other option but to finish the job, end of quote. Jewish adults, get this, have a more positive opinion of Zohran Mamdani than Bibi Netanyahu. I kid you not. The trans lover of Tyler Robinson, the alleged assassin of Charlie Kirk, says Robinson was acting erratically after Charlie was killed. Trump says the Senate needs to get tough and pass the Save America Act. Trump's Secretary of Education says she's uncovered $250 million in K-12 fraud. This is on top of the $2 billion uncovered in student aid fraud. Don Lemon says, I'm proud to be an American. Wait for it. But embarrassed to be an American right now. Was he talking about Trump or Jasmine Crockett? And Bonnie Tyler, the singer of Total Eclipse of the Heart, has died at the age of 75. All of this and more, 888-971-SAGE, 888-971-7243. Coming to you from the Relief Factor Studios. Now, I want to start out with Bonnie Tyler. A lot of people of a certain age remember this amazing song called Total Eclipse of the Heart. Maestro, would you mind? She had a gravelly tone in her voice, Bonnie Tyler. And it turns out she had an operation to remove vocal cord nodules and was ordered to rest her voice. But one day she screamed in anger, permanently altering her voice, giving her that gravelly tone that made her voice so instantly recognizable. Born in South Wales in 1951, fourth of six children of a coal miner and a homemaker. Grew up in a four-bed council house, which is a term in the UK for public housing. She said her parents really had it hard. She started out as a backup singer, released a few albums of her own in the 70s, but in the 80s, she started working with an American lyricist named Jim Steinman. He's already famous for composing Bat Out of Hell for Meatloaf, so she sent him a bunch of demo tapes. The moment she heard his composition, Total Eclipse, she said, quote, I knew this was a song I had been waiting for all my life, close quote. Been featured in a bunch of movies, TV shows, advertisements for companies like MasterCard, made a member of the Order of the British Empire for services to music in 2022, married a property developer named Robert Sullivan, her first serious boyfriend back in 1973. She said, quote, I am still very much in love with him and he with me, close quote. She said that 40 years later. Couple didn't have children. She said she never really liked her birth name, which was Gaynor Hopkins. When she was asked how she arrived at her pseudonym, she said, I got a newspaper and I made an effort to write all the first names I came across on one list and all the surnames on another. I went through them both and came up with Bonnie Tyler, quote, and it's been a brilliant name, end of quote. Bonnie Tyler has died at the age of 75. I asked my staff, the Wild Bunch, Chris and Ricky, had they heard of her? They go, oh, yeah, sure, I heard of her. Absolutely, I heard of her. I love her paintings. It's just kind of, okay. Why don't you just say you don't know? Let's start out with this incredible poll, APNORC poll. 3 in 10 U.S. adults believe Israel has committed genocide against Palestinians. Recall that the Secretary of State under Biden, Antony Blinken, said the charge that Israel has committed genocide is, quote, meritless, close quote. Yet 3 in 10 adults believe it. Roughly half of Democrats believe Israel has committed genocide. 30% of Jewish adults say Israel has committed genocide. 49% say it is not. The survey quoted a man, 69-year-old Jew from Delaware, says he remembers being proud of Israel when he was a younger person, but not anymore. Quote, I realize that there is a threat from Hamas, and I realize they're in a very difficult situation. But what they have done is just an unspeakable horror. They're trying to wipe out a civilization as far as I'm concerned, end of quote. I don't know where to start with this man. I'm not going to play you the exchange that Coleman Hughes had with Joe Rogan again. Joe Rogan said the same thing. And Coleman Hughes very carefully, politely, and factually explained what's going on the ground. Hamas is embedding itself with civilians to produce the very reaction that Joe Rogan has, which is that you're killing civilians. They're doing it on purpose. Have you read the Hamas charter, which calls for not only the destruction of Jews in Israel and the destruction of the state of Israel, the elimination of Jews anywhere and everywhere, that is in their charter. And if Israel was trying to wipe out the Palestinians in Gaza, they'd be gone. Israel more than has the firepower to do so, and by the way, is a nuclear power. They could easily eliminate every man, woman, and child in Gaza if they chose to. And about this figure that Hamas puts out, it makes no distinction between civilians and combatants. And they're not just civilians. They're civilians that are put in harm's way by design. All the money that we gave the Palestinians over all these years, they built a city underneath Gaza. October 7, 1,200 people dead, mostly civilians, 250 or so hostages taken back to Gaza. And Israel is committing genocide. 75% of Jewish adults say the initial response by Israel was justified, but only 4 in 10 believe that about its ongoing operations. If Hamas is not eliminated, do you really believe they are not going to try to do this again? Now, listen to this. Netanyahu is less popular among Jewish adults than Zohran Mamdani, who referred to Israel as an apartheid state, who's accused Israel of engaging in genocide, and who said if and when Bibi Netanyahu sets foot in New York City, he will have him arrested as a war criminal, having been charged that way by the International Criminal Court that we don't recognize. Jewish adults, who overwhelmingly identify as Democrats, of course, have a more positive view of Mamdani than Netanyahu, as I said. 44% view Mamdani positively. 39% view him negatively. 6 in 10 American Jewish adults view Netanyahu unfavorably. That's 60%. Only a third see him more positively. Again, Zohran Mamdani, with a popularity of 44%, is more popular than Bibi Netanyahu, who's been accused by Mamdani of being a war criminal. And Mamdani, again, has referred to Israel as an apartheid state and has accused Israel of committing genocide. Yet American Jews have a more positive view of Mamdani than they do among Bibi Netanyahu. Scotty, beam me up. Unbelievable. And you've got these candidates like Abdul El-Sayed in Michigan, who's running in the primary, and apparently he's a front runner. Same thing. Genocide, apartheid. Supports boycott, divest, sanction, which Chuck Schumer once called anti-Semitic. And Chuck Schumer has not said one word about Bibidachi. Our founders believed that freedom wasn't just a word, it was a way of life. 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
1: 888-971-SAGE, 888-971-7243. Larry Elder, Salem News Channel. In earthquake-ravished Venezuela, the search continues for victims who incredibly might still be alive after, what, now 14 days being trapped in debris from collapsed building following two powerful earthquakes. Two. Several million tons of debris in the most affected parts of Venezuela. Neighbors are helping their friends search for relatives by digging in the rubble themselves. But as we hear in this update from Canadian Broadcasting, miracles are still happening amidst these collapsed buildings.
2: There are believed to be about five people who were in a barbershop when the earthquake hits on June 24th, those twin earthquakes that rocked this part of Venezuela. And there are people here holding on to this thread of hope that they may still, after this earthquake, they still believe there's this small sliver of a chance. There's just people reporting that they've heard voices. And
1: 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They've got trusted partners on the ground in Venezuela. They're rushing emergency relief to children and families right now. 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So many of you have already stepped up. I never cease to be amazed by your generosity and your appreciation. I've been with Food for the Poor on the ground. I've seen what they do. I've seen their commitment. I've seen their compassion and their passion. And it really is something to see. This is what America is all about. This is what we do. This is what Alexis de Tocqueville wrote about in that book, Democracy in America. I've talked to you about this many times. We have all these social programs because the assumption is that people who are in need would not be helped if it weren't for government taking money out of people's pockets, sending it to Washington, D.C., and then inefficiently getting it back to the people in need. Far less efficient than organizations like Food for the Poor. I volunteered one whole summer for a nonprofit, and I was amazed at how much of the money that's donated gets down to the intended beneficiary. 90 cents, 95 cents, as opposed to, if you're lucky, maybe 30% of the money that you donate that our taxpayer dollars go to for some of these programs done by government gets down to the intended beneficiary. It's all up to you. LarryElder.com, Help Venezuela banner at the very top. Text ELDER to 51555. Text ELDER to 51555, or you can phone 855-918-4673. That's 855-918-4673. As mentioned, third day in a row now bombing Iran because Iran, of course, it violated the so-called Memorandum of Understanding. I told you they were going to violate it. I knew they were going to do it. It's just a matter of when and, of course, what Trump would do in response. And what do? When you have an enemy that's given plastic keys to boys as young as 12 years old in their war against Iraq, The Iranians told these boys, when and if you die, this plastic key will unlock the gates to paradise. And of course, you'll be available for the 72 brown-eyed virgins. I'm not sure if there was an age limit. Tens of thousands of boys as young as 12 years old lost their lives as they walked on foot across fields to clear the mines so that Iranian soldiers and tanks could roll across. Hundreds of thousands of boys as young as 12 years old were maimed. They don't care. In this recent attacks, last 3 months, they put women and children in front of sites that they thought Americans might bomb in order to generate the idea that America is committing war crimes. They built an entire city below Gaza, hundreds of miles long. Can you imagine what they could have done with the aid that we gave them? Instead, they used it to build a city underneath from which they launched the attacks against Israel on October 7. Their charter has vowed to destroy every Jew in the world. One of their proxies, Hezbollah, the former head of Hezbollah before he was killed, said he hopes all the Jews return to Israel. That way we can kill them all in one fell swoop. This is what we're dealing with. And I've said this before, I'll say it again. The great General George Patton said, the object of war is not to die for your country, it's to get the other poor SOB to die for his. Well, when the other poor SOB wants to die for his, believes his death is a promotion to paradise, what do you do? When Israel pulled out of Gaza, and the Palestinians held elections in Gaza, one woman ran on the Hamas platform. She lost two sons, homicide bombers. And she said, I only wish I had more sons so I could contribute them to the Intifada. And guess who got elected? She did. This is what we're dealing with. Number 53.
3: Now, we've been saying this for years, and so is the president, in fairness to him. Is this just another negotiating tactic, playing hardball like this? Would he prefer a deal? Or is he ready to really finish the job, in the words of General Keane and others?
4: Well, unfortunately, I think the short answer to that is there's going to be no option but to finish the job. That will be the requirement. The Iranians are no more going to make a deal than a man in the moon. It is foolishness to believe you're going to get a negotiated solution that the Iranians are actually going to live up to. And I think President Trump actually knows that. So I don't fault him for trying to find that path, but to think they changed their stripes after 50 years of terror, 50 years of trying to destroy Israel and the United States of America, I think is just naive. And so my expectation is that this will continue and that President Trump will do the necessary to protect America and to reopen the strait in a way that does deny them the money and resources to rebuild their nuclear program.
1: So now what? What more do you want this man to do, Donald Trump? What more? 888-971-SAGE. I'm

0: News. I'm Mary Rose. Senator Lindsey Graham, a close ally of President Trump, has died after a brief illness. The South Carolina Republican was 71. Graham was the talkative son of South Carolina pool hall owners, and he rose to become a prominent senator and fixture on the global stage. The high-energy Republican lawmaker was known for his southern draw, political flexibility, and reliably hawkish stance on foreign policy. He first won election to Congress in 1994, and he ran for the White House in 2016 as a determined opponent of President Trump. Later, he became one of the president's staunchest allies. Graham passed away Saturday night after what his office called a brief and sudden illness. Senator Graham was 71 years old. This is
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6: When Abraham Lincoln was elected president in 1860, America stood on the edge of collapse. Over the next 4 years, the Civil War claimed more than 700,000 lives and tested whether our republic could endure. As the war drew to a close, Lincoln looked beyond victory. He looked toward healing. In his second inaugural address, he challenged the nation, "Let us strive on to bind up the nation's wounds, to achieve and cherish a just and lasting peace." Lincoln understood that preserving the greatest experiment in self-government required more than winning a war. It required the character to restore what had been broken. More than 160 years later, America still faces division. The question is not whether we'll disagree. The question is whether we still have the wisdom and the character to heal together.
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11: Tonight, expect a heavy thunderstorm in the early evening, followed by clearing skies. Gusty winds may accompany any downpour. The low will be 79 degrees. Tomorrow will bring a mix of clouds and sun with a chance of a thunderstorm in some areas during the afternoon. The high temperature will reach 94 degrees. I'm meteorologist Jason Caterina. That's your exclusive AccuWeather forecast on AM 930, The Answer.
12: 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And the feeling just got right for a brand new love song.
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14: 888-971-SAGE, 888-971-7243. I am Larry Elder. We are Salem News Channel. David is in Los Angeles. David, you're on. Thank you so much for calling. I appreciate it.
15: It's great to have you back, Larry.

0: It's crazy. But I want to point out something that you already know, that among the Orthodox, like 99% support of Netanyahu or appreciation of Netanyahu, and about 99% dislike of Mamdani.
1: So David, give me your analysis of what is going on, particularly among young Jews. What's going on?
0: Yeah. So there's such a thing as a guided missile. A guided missile knows where it's going, and hopefully it'll do its job, if it's on our side at least. Then you have an unguided missile. So these young Jews, they're unguided missiles. They're not religious. They do have the very Jewish, Christian-Jewish idea of improving the world, but there's no guidance. The guidance is whatever feels right or looks good on TV. They're unguided missiles, and they're ruining the world. They need the guidance of wisdom that our Judeo-Christian background gives us.
1: A 44% positive rating for Mamdani, 33% positive rating for Bibi Netanyahu. That's like chickens rooting for Colonel Sanders. It's incredible.
0: Yeah.
1: All right, David. Well, thank you very much for calling. I appreciate it. Zohran Mamdani, of course, has famously threatened to arrest Bibi Netanyahu if he sets foot on soil in New York City for allegedly for his indictment by the International Criminal Court accusing Bibi Netanyahu of engaging in a war crime. You know, what's going on with the world? These people are vowing to destroy every Jew, Hamas, and Israel is attempting to survive. And you have a more positive view of somebody like Zohran Mamdani, who all but supports Hamas, refers to Israel as committing genocide, calls Israel apartheid. Israel occupied Gaza, pulls out, Gaza holds elections, and they vote for Hamas. If you're talking about Israel being apartheid regarding the rights and privileges of Arabs living in Israel, they have more rights, more freedom in Israel than any other Arab state. The only obligation they do not have is to serve in the Israeli military. They can volunteer, but they have no obligation to serve. And yet, Israel is being accused of being apartheid. It's just stunning. Do you remember this? Let's play some of this. Number 19.
2: I'm glad that you brought, Mr. President, the uploading to the social media, because get this. Listen to this.
3: I have a ابغى نقعد اكلمك من جوبه في سيب افتح الواتس تبع كل وين شوف كيف القتلة شوف كيف قتلت بيدي يا ابن قتلت اليهود هاي دخلنا في سيب يا ابا يا ابا قاعد اكلمك من جوال يهودية قتلت وقتلت جوزة عدوا بيدي يا ابا قتلت عدوا يا ابا عدوا بيدي قتلت.
2: I understand. I'll translate. Don't worry. It's for the majority of Arab speakers here. Okay. This is a Palestinian, not affiliated with Hamas, according to what he says, just a citizen. And he's saying, Dad, Allahu Akbar, I just killed 10 Jews. I have their blood on my hand. I stole her phone. I'm speaking with you from her phone.
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7: Larry's father, Staff Sergeant Randolph Elder, says hard work wins. You get out of life what you put into it. And now, here's Larry Elder.
1: 888-971-SAGE, 888-971-7243. I am Larry Elder. We are Salem News Channel. We're talking about a new survey finding that Jewish adults have a more positive opinion of Zohran Mamdani, who's referred to Bibi Netanyahu as a war criminal, threatened to arrest him if he sets foot in New York City, has referred to Israel as having committed genocide, has called Israel apartheid, supports boycott, divest, sanction, which Chuck Schumer called anti-Semitic, but Chuck Schumer has not said one word about Zohran Mamdani being anti-Semitic. 44% of adult Jews have a positive view of this man, Mamdani. Only 33% have a positive view of Bibi Netanyahu. We're talking about a debate that took place at the Oxford Union, the debating house in the UK. And this is a Israeli-Palestinian who served in the IDF. He volunteered to do so because, as I mentioned, there's no obligation for non-Jews to serve in the IDF, but he volunteered. And he is here debating people that believe that Israel is apartheid. Please continue.
0: Akbar, I just killed 10 Jews. I have their blood on my hand. I stole her phone. I'm speaking with you from her phone. This is a Palestinian, which you will call a civilian if the IDF eliminates. So this is one of the many videos that Hamas uploaded, and they themselves were proud of killing, guess what, Arabs and Jews in the 7th of October. And just before I start actually my speech, you know, it's funny, Mr. President, you as an Egyptian talking about the land of Palestine and stalling. You know, back in 1948, when the Arabs did not agree to the partition plan and the Jews did, and they opened the war and they lost the war, but you know what? They kept the West Bank and they kept Gaza. Do you know who actually ruled Gaza between 48 to 67 and who ruled the West Bank between 48 to 67? No. Not Israel. It was Egypt in Gaza and it was Jordan illegally in the West Bank. Now, here's a question, rhetorical one, because I really don't care about your answer. From 48 to 67, you as an Egyptian, you should know that Egypt controlled Gaza, yet they never offered a state to the Palestinians to take, which right now they are actually fighting for. They're also fighting for the West Bank. They're fighting for borders of 67. That's at least what the Palestinian Authority wants. Not like Mohammed al-Kurd and all the constituency speakers who wants the annihilation of Israel from the river to the sea, right? But here's the thing. How much I bet with you that you have no clue which river and which sea, but you are like zombies. From the river to the sea, Palestine will be free. Listen carefully. If you want to free Palestine, first free Palestine from Hamas. First free Palestine from the terrorists. Here's the thing. If I say free Palestine from Hamas and you actually booing, then guys, I'm sorry to tell you, you are a terror supporters. Point. That is the point. Now, I'll give you. I'll tell you what. I thought by giving point of information, it means that the speaker is brave and he's not afraid to speak. Apparently, the president here is such a coward that he couldn't even take one point of view. But don't worry, I will allow you. Nico, stomp tape. In Arabic, we say sidniat. In Hebrew, says stomp tape. Now, for her.
8: This is the second time this speaker has been booed, which is important.
9: I'm fully aware of the problems in the House, and I'm doing my best to make sure the speaker heard the silence. Thank you.
0: To be honest with you, I'm not surprised, and in fact, when everybody says, I hope...
9: I have to take it.
10: Just for the sake of having the debate, could the speakers on the opposition please avoid the hostility towards members of the House just for the sake of continuing this debate?
9: The point of order has been up. Thank you very much. Listen to
0: me. All right. So, basically, what we're talking about... Yeah.
11: I think members of the opposition will afford the same courtesy to members of the House as they receive.
0: Thank you. Thank you. All right. Now, Just to make one very obvious statement, you know, everybody is saying the House should vote. I hope the House would vote, as if we already don't know what the House is going to vote tonight. But you know why I'm here? I'm here One, just to show you that we are not afraid to confront all those anti-Israeli liars who twist the facts and lie time after time. And what's so crazy is that the majority of you have never been in the land of Israel, have never lived in the land of Israel. And then you have the audacity to come to speak to an Arab who was born in Haifa, the largest mixed city in Israel, raised in Nazareth, one of the largest Arab city in Israel. And then you get the audacity to tell me if I live under apartheid regime. Shame on you. You have no clue what you're talking about. So allow me, in order for me to actually explain what's going on. Thank you. Let's go back to my childhood. I'm an Arab Israeli born in Haifa, largest mixed city in Israel, where you have Christians, Muslims, Druze, and Jews living in the city. At age 3, I moved to Nazareth with my parents, which is the largest Arab city in Israel back then. Today it's Rahat. And the way I grew up because, you know, being with Jews and Arabs together, playing football together. That's what we like. And because we were playing football in the largest mixed city in Haifa, we had Jews, Christians, Muslims, and Druze playing together. And do you think at the age of 11, 12, we cared that this guy is a Jew or this guy is an Arab? We just wanted to play football together. And that's what we did. And step by step, we start going out together, drinking, even inviting each other to holidays. Yes, for instance, Christmas, then the Christian friends would invite the Jews and the Muslims and the Druze to see the holidays of Christmas, for instance. Whether it was Eid al-Adha, then the Muslims or the Druze would invite the Jews and the Christians, and the Christians and the Jews would invite them to see each other and how is those holidays going together. And yes, when it was Passover, then the Jews would invite the Christians and the Muslims and the Druze to see the holidays. This is how we bridge gaps. Additionally, we wanted to learn Hebrew and we wanted to learn Arabic because language, you bridge gaps. This is how I grew up. And when I arrived to the age of 16, I asked myself a very simple question because I saw that my Druze men friend and the Jewish friends are starting their enlistment to the IDF. Now, I asked the question, why am I not serving in the IDF? Apparently, some people do not realize that Arab Christians and Arab Muslims are not obligated to serve in the IDF, but...
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0: 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El Dorado's Let Larry Know What's On Your Mind.
1: 888-971-SAGE, 888-971-7243. I am Larry Elder. We are Salem News Channel. Coming up, Graham Plattner is formally going to officially drop out of the Senate race on Monday, at which time the Maine Democrats are going to hold a convention of 600 delegates to choose his successor. We'll get into that later on. Back to the gentleman, the Arab-Israeli, debating whether Israel is an apartheid at the Oxford Union. He served in the IDF.
2: And the Jewish friends are starting their enlistment to the IDF. Now, I ask the question, why am I not serving in the IDF? Apparently, some people do not realize that Arab Christians and Arab Muslims are not obligated to serve in the IDF, but if you want, you can volunteer. I decided to volunteer and serve in the IDF. Many people ask me, why did you choose to take that decision and actually serve in the IDF? I said, guys, it's in the initials. It's the IDF. It's not the JDF. An IDF means Israeli Defense Forces, and not Jewish Defense Forces. And when Hamas and Hezbollah and the Iranian regime attack Israel, they attack all the citizens of Israel. And when the IDF protects Israel, the IDF protects all the citizens of Israel, whether you want it or not. This is how I looked at it, and this is how exactly it was. And then when I arrived at the age of 18, just a month and a half before the beginning of my service, a person came to me and said, Yusuf, are you absolutely sure that this is the way and the path that you want to take? And I said, 100% yes. That was about, thank you very much. I'm very proud of that shame. Thank you very much. Thank you very much. I'm really, really proud of that shame. Now, and I said, yes, I'm 100% sure that this is the way that I want to take. All this was right up until the 4th of October, 2003. On the 4th of October, 2003, which is a month and a half before my beginning of the service, a Palestinian female suicide bomber entered the Maxim restaurant in Haifa and blew up that restaurant. It's a restaurant co-owned by Arabs and Jews. People from Arabs and Jews are eating there, working there. The devastating result of that terrible attack, 21 Israelis were murdered, Arabs and Jews. Over 50 were injured, Arabs and Jews. Arabs and Jews were killed because of that Palestinian terrorist. From that moment, I realized one thing. My decision wasn't 100%. It became 1,000,000%, and I knew that serving in the IDF is not only the right thing, but it's the most moral thing to protect my society. And when I say my society, I'm not talking about the Jewish society. I'm talking about the Israeli society, where you have Jews and Arabs together, and you can shout shame as much as you want, as I told you. I am so proud in every decision that I took to protect my country, to protect my society, and to protect my people from terrorist organizations
1: like Hamas. We will pick this up on the other side. Maine Democrats will hold a convention of 600 delegates, but we'll finish this up on the other side. 888-971-SAGE. Do not leave town.
3: I'm Amanda Ballard, your District 2 Manatee County Commissioner. As the first Republican elected to this seat, I'm fighting to keep our community safe and stop the radical left. I spent 8 years as a prosecutor, protecting abused children and working side by side with law enforcement. As your commissioner, I've tackled addiction, homelessness, and crime. That's why Sheriff Rick Wells endorsed my reelection and why I earned an invitation to the Trump White House. I'm Amanda Ballard, and I'm asking for your vote in this year's Republican primary.
4: Paid for by Amanda Ballard, Republican from Manatee County Commissioner.
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7: With SRN News, I'm Mary heroes. Senator Lindsey Graham, a close ally of President Trump, has died after a brief illness. The South Carolina Republican was 71, and Graham, he was known for advocating a strong U.S. foreign policy. He initially opposed President Trump and ran against him for president in 2016, but later became a staunch supporter. International reaction is pouring in to Senator Graham's passing.
8: Israeli Prime Minister Benjamin Netanyahu calls Senator Graham, quote, a great friend of Israel and a cherished friend of mine, unquote. Ukrainian President Volodymyr Zelensky says Senator Graham visited his country 10 times during the years of Russia's full-scale invasion. Mr. Zelensky says, quote, Lindsey was a true defender of freedom and the values that make our world safer, unquote.
7: That's correspondent Andrew Stewart reporting. Ukraine's president announces fresh changes to his government.
9: Ukrainian Prime Minister Yulia Spiridenko has stepped down as President Volodymyr Zelensky makes changes to Ukraine's government. The former prime minister saying, I remain ready to serve the Ukrainian state and carry out every task aimed at strengthening Ukraine's position, defending our national interests, and bringing a just peace closer. Spiridenko, the former economy minister, was named prime minister in July 2025. Zelensky announced her resignation in a post, saying that Ukraine is changing its political strategy. Zelensky also says there will be changes among the top ranks of Ukraine's law enforcement agencies. I'm Donna Warder.
7: The U.S. has attacked Iran over an Iranian strike on a vessel in the Strait of Hormuz. Iran responded with attacks targeting several countries in the Middle East. This is SRN News. The world's biggest countries engage in religious persecution.
10: There are over 8 billion people living on this planet, and nearly 3 billion of them reside in China and India. Sadly, according to a wide-ranging survey by the Pew Research Center, religious freedom is largely non-existent in both those nations, and Christians are the most common victims. In China, the government is determined to rid itself of Christians, while in India, local radical Hindus are the ones trying to kill believers or run them out of the country altogether. Michael Harrington reporting.
7: A new AP Nord poll highlights divisions among American Jews regarding Israel. The survey shows that religiously affiliated Jews often see support for Israel as central to their identity, while those who are religiously unaffiliated are more critical of Israel's actions. The sweeping survey, which touched on everything from views on Israel to anti-Semitism, strains on interpersonal relations. This is SRN News. The last polio patient in the U.S. to use an iron lung has passed away.
11: My name is Martha Ann Lillard. I was born June the 8th, 1948.
9: Martha Lillard was the last polio patient in the U.S. to use an iron lung to live. She was 78 when she died June 26th in Oklahoma. Her sister Cindy McVeigh recorded her sister. McVeigh says her sister got polio when she was 5 years old, just 1 year before the polio vaccine was released.
12: They put her in an iron lung, and they gradually built her back up to where she could breathe some on her own.
9: McVeigh says the family included her sister on road trips thanks to a custom trailer. She blames her sister's death on long-haul COVID-19. I'm Donna Warder.
7: The Federal Reserve's rate setting committee is split over whether inflation is likely to stay elevated or whether it will cool. More details at srnnews.com.
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18: Tonight, expect a heavy thunderstorm in the early evening, followed by clearing skies. Gusty winds may accompany any downpour. The low will be 79 degrees. Tomorrow will bring a mix of clouds and sun with a chance of a thunderstorm in some areas during the afternoon. The high temperature will reach 94 degrees. I'm meteorologist Jason Caterina. That's your exclusive AccuWeather forecast on AM 930, The Answer.
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22: All right, welcome everyone. It's great to be back. I hope everybody had a wonderful 4th of July weekend. There were so many things happening and so many stories, and I was kind of chomping at the bit to get back. And I was actually even considering doing a show over 4th of July weekend. And my wife gave me side eye. And I'm like, okay, no, I'm going to get killed if I try to pull that off. But it's great to be here. And we do have a ton really important stories. A lot of things happening out there in the world of finance, in the world of Wall Street, as far as your money is concerned, that quite frankly, they're not telling you. It's not being covered properly. And again, I've been doing this for a very long period of time. You know, Markowski Investments for 30 years, this radio show for 26 years, and people who have been following us, clients of ours, know we've been pretty darn good at calling calamities and problems and issues before they happen. And it's even going back before the show, going back to the 1990s and warning about the demise of the dot-coms, what was taking place with all of the discount trading firms back at the time, Ameritrade, E-Trade. And I bring that up because I saw this story this past week. It was a study that was concluded when it came to AI personal finance, AI financial advice. As it turns out, the artificial intelligence is giving advice that is inaccurate, demographically biased, can range widely depending on the particular program that consumers are using. Basically, they used all of the major generative AI platforms and found significant variation in how it goes about answering prompts. And I quote, Gen AI-driven responses may sound confident, but can still be incomplete, misleading, or incorrect. Okay. Well, I don't have an AI advisor. Why is this important, Markowski? Why are you bringing this up? You're gonna. Most of you out there are going to have an AI financial advisor very, very soon. Mark my words on this one. Don't doubt me on this one. Over the past several years, we've talked about this here on the program. Many financial advisory firms, registered investment advisors out there have been sold to private equity, or private equity has invested in those various different firms. They invested at those firms. We've talked about this here on the program at absolutely ridiculous valuations. One thing I'm pretty darn good at is understanding valuations, going back to investment banking days to the fact that guess what? We acquire firms as well. We help competent, superior financial advisors retire on their terms. But one thing I do not do is overpay. I don't overpay, A, because it's stupid. Two, okay, when you overpay for something, sometimes, it's not in our case, but others, they do stupid things, like cutting corners. How many people out there have experienced over the past several years, well, it's a bad experience, working with all of a sudden the plumbing company used to work for. Now all of a sudden has got bought up by private equity. The veterinary clinic. The HVAC company. For crying out loud, doctors bought up by these things. And all of a sudden your prices go up and the quality of your service goes down. It's been happening all over the country. All over the country. I've got clients that sold their businesses, everything from schools to, like I said, plumbing, electricians, sold out to these places. And now these companies are coming back, asking them to come back on to fix the mess that they have created. Well, in the terms of financial advice, if you are someone that would consider you have a portfolio of $100,000 to $1 million, you're classified as what is called mass affluent. You are a mass affluent client. They don't want to deal with you anymore. They don't want to talk to you anymore. They are going to come to you and shove you off with an AI advisor. Oh, you don't believe me? This has happened before in a different form. We covered here on the program when Merrill Lynch said, you know what? We're not dealing with these small clients anymore. We are going to shove them off to a couple of call centers. There was one in Hopewell, New Jersey, one in Jacksonville, Florida, and they were staffed with rookie advisors. What were those rookie advisors told to do? Yeah, put them into these lousy mutual funds that Merrill Lynch was selling. You don't believe me? Look it up. We've covered it. We talked about it here on the show a couple decades and a half ago. For crying out loud, I wrote stories about it, columns about it. This is now happening. And it's not just the registered investment advisors. It's the big brokerage firms, too. We reported here on the program several weeks ago. We found out that certain people were all of a sudden recognizing phone numbers that they were getting. And they answered it. It was foreign phone number. Turns out they offshored their advisor to the Caribbean. Yeah, we're gonna offshore because why? They're saving money. They're cutting costs at your expense. We started Markowski Investments 30 years ago. 30 years ago, we made a promise that we would never turn anybody away. Yeah, we're a family office. Yeah, do we have clients that have substantial means from all over the country, all over the world for that matter? Yes, we do. The model has been for an extended period of time, all of your mass affluent clients, you get rid of. There's more money to be made dealing with the super wealthy. And again, there's some great firms here that deal with the super wealthy that I know. But that's what they do. That's what they do. There's an office opening up not far from where I live here in Florida. They're actually putting in a rooftop bar at their office. They actually help their clients with private jet travel. That's all well and good. That's not my cup of tea. I don't do that, okay? I'm not in the travel agency business, okay? I'm not in the entertainment business. I don't golf. I'm too busy helping my clients from all over the country. That's what we do. Now, you have a choice, people, because this is not a matter of if. This is happening right now. Private equity, who has taken a stake or has bought up many advisory firms all around the country, is taking a chainsaw to investors. Now, I already warned you, okay, there's been other things happening as well, where the private equity owned firm is all of a sudden saying, hey, we got this great investment for you. Why don't you buy in to us? Buy into the private equity firm. So you're basically buying the firm that's managing your money at a ridiculous valuation. And yes, people, all of this is perfectly legal. Perfectly legal. Unethical as hell, but perfectly legal. I've seen this happen before. I brought this up this past week, but we're like, you know, who did this? I mean, I'm surprised the big firms didn't put this study out, you know, because it's going after AI. And I'm like, wrong. They want this. This is good for them. In the same way, back in the 1990s, I'm doing an interview. And people are, what do you think about all, E-Trade and Ameritrade and DLJ Direct? And hey, it's got to be terrible for the brokerage firms out there. And I'm like, no, it's not. The big brokerage firms invested in all those companies. Why would they do something that would hurt themselves? No, they want people out there willy-nilly because guess what? They're trading against their traders and their traders will drink their milkshake. And that's exactly what they did. Same thing that's going on with, Robinhood right now. People losing money left, right, all over the place. What, you think you're going to trade against the guys over at Citadel? What are you, nuts? People, I've been bringing this up. I've been talking about this for some time. Okay? I try, always should try, to deal with something before it becomes a massive problem. And again, we've been early on one scam after another for years. It's your choice, people. It's coming. It's coming. You're gonna get some ridiculous robo advisor out there. Press one, speak to this. Is that what you want? Is that what you deserve? Because I don't believe that to be the case. I really don't. Would you want to use WebMD as your physician? You got an issue? You got to consult with a physician. Now, you know what? I'm just going to use WebMD instead. Some could be something that's serious. We've gone over this here on the program. Okay? Choosing and picking someone that's going to manage your money and advise you, it's the same thing as picking. Parents will do this. You're going to have a kid. You move to a new area. You spend a lot of time doing your homework on who the pediatrician is. You ask around. It's important, people. Losses will set you back years, and it doesn't have to be this way. The experience doesn't have to be this way. I know we're few and far between. Got 25 offices around the country. But we will help you no matter where you are. That's always been our promise. What I'd like for you to do, first and foremost, okay, make sure you're letting other people know about this. Don't keep this information to yourself. Don't. This is the type of stuff that needs to go viral. Okay. I can yell and scream all I want. I'm on 250 radio stations around the country. I got the podcast, whatever it may be. Do you think they're going to allow me to go on a national program and actually spill the beans on this stuff? No way. Not going to happen. They know who their big advertisers are. It's not going to happen. Need your help. 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You're going to have a little jump page there. It's going to give you a little bit of information on the things that I'm talking about. And again, I invite you to do your own homework on this. We are here to help you. Sign up for our personal CFO program. Actually deal with a human being.
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0: Taking Wall Street's liars, crooks, and cheats out behind the woodshed. 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
1: Welcome back, everybody. I used to get a hell of a lot more books in the mail. Free books, you know, various different authors out there send me books, read it, want to come on the program. I haven't gotten as many over the past couple of years. We don't really do guests here on the program. I've got 3 hours a week, and that's dedicated to you and getting the information, the right information out to you, because basically in today's day and age, we're just living with misinformation, fake news, all sorts of stuff, and especially when it comes to financial news. And I'll go off on them in a little bit here on the program. But another book came out, another financial planning book. People like, Markowski, don't you have a financial planning book? No, I have a book. It's called Work, Time, and Effort. And it's about my clients and their stories of success and how they built their businesses. Financial planning book. Yeah, what do you want me to do? This is ageless wisdom, for crying out loud. Yeah, Buffett never put out a financial planning book. Yeah, I'm working on one that's going to be a collection of my columns over the past 30 years and kind of like the history of our firm. But no, because I don't even like the phrase, and I've explained this before, financial planning. I don't like it. I've changed when people ask me now, what do you do for a living? I meet somebody for the first time. My answer is, I basically keep people from doing stupid stuff. That's my job. To keep people from doing stupid stuff and hurting themselves. You want to make God laugh, you tell God your plans. We don't do financial planning. We do financial preparation. We teach people to have good habits, good practices. You do that, good things happen. I know a lot of cliche, my practice makes perfect. Also, working on the fundamentals, it's not inaccurate. It's true. It's true. You don't know what's going to happen next week, next month. You don't know at 25. You don't know at 35. Well, I'm going to retire at 62. You don't know that. You don't know what's going to come across, what's going to hit you, what opportunities may present themselves to you. And if you try to plan out your life like that, why? Why? Life is such a wonderful thing, and we are blessed. God will provide opportunities throughout your entire life. It's up to you to go out there and seize them and take advantage of them. I've explained this before on the program. I used to make lots of plans. Lots of plans. Plans, scheming. Yeah. Anyway, my plan was, when we started Markowski Investments, that I wasn't going to date anymore. That's it. Not dating. The very evening when I was signing the deal with the brokerage firm that was going to handle all of our trading, dealing with all of our back office, I bumped into my future wife. God was laughing. God was laughing. Markowski, you're gonna make plans here? Oh yeah, how this? You're gonna meet the woman of your dreams. Here you go. And that's gonna happen throughout your life. So the idea, and what we try to teach people, it's part of our what we do, it's the planners and our personal CFO program, is get you to be doing the right things. Building wealth over time. So when that opportunity presents itself to you, you can take advantage of it. And again, everyone's situation is unique and different, and each one needs to be handled as such. That's why we don't run a fund. We don't run a hedge fund or anything like that. Put everything, but it's got the same exact thing out there. That's not how we operate. I understand. I understand people that have had physical labor type jobs. They might have to maybe stop working a little bit early, maybe move on and do something else. But all the conventional wisdom, all the garbage that's being pushed out by brokerage firms, advisors, you know, Madison Avenue advertising, CNBC, you have to tune that stuff out and just practice good things, fundamentals, great habits, and you'll get where you want to be. Have to take a break. 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
4: News. I'm Mary Rose. Senator Lindsey Graham, a close ally of President Trump, has died after a brief illness. He was 71. Lindsey was the talkative son of South Carolina pool hall owners, and he rose to become a prominent senator and a fixture on the global stage. The high-energy Republican lawmaker was known for his Southern drawl, political flexibility, and reliably hawkish stance on foreign policy. He first won election to Congress in 1994, and he ran for the White House in 2016 as a determined opponent of President Trump. Later, he became one of the president's staunchest allies. The United States has again attacked Iran over an Iranian strike on a container ship in the Strait of Hormuz that set the ship ablaze and left a crew member missing.
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3: Tonight, expect a heavy thunderstorm in the early evening, followed by clearing skies. Gusty winds may accompany any downpour. The low will be 79 degrees. Tomorrow will bring a mix of clouds and sun with a chance of a thunderstorm in some areas during the afternoon. The high temperature will reach 94 degrees. I'm meteorologist Jason Caterina. That's your exclusive AccuWeather forecast on AM 930, The Answer.

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1: Well, I don't know why I came here tonight. I got the feeling of something.
2: All right, I had this
1: I'm so scared in case I fall.
2: Story come across my desk, and I think we need to address it. People talking about the American retirement system, the high stakes effort to repair the American retirement system. Don't even get me started on that word retirement. Okay. First and foremost, it's not a very old word. I mean, again, it's fairly new concept

for retirement initiatives. What do they do there all day long? They got professors there studying this stuff. Listen, okay. We got 401ks and IRAs and Roths, and it's one big mess. I get all that. I understand all that, and I think it stinks, quite frankly. I think it needs to be streamlined. I think there's way too many layers of fees and everything out there. But let's call it what it is, okay? Politicians get very big checks from banks and investment firms to keep the status quo. They like things the way that they are. They like things complex. They like to keep things as confusing as possible and layered with fees, because then again, then the banks can collect their fees and the various different paperwork. Everybody's got to collect to get that little hand in there. Everybody's a little Don Finucci, got to wet their beak along the way. We set up 401ks. We waive all that as much as we possibly can to at least cover our costs. But they're not going to do a darn thing to change it. Okay. Listen, I wish that, you know, you didn't have to, you could just do it on your own. I wish that the limits were much, much higher, and hopefully they'll head in that direction. But no, there's a lot of money to be made in confusion. You ever notice it's the same why laws, we write law, they don't like write laws like the Ten Commandments, thou shall not this. They're always written in gray. A lot of money to be made in gray areas. Lawyers love gray areas. Anyway, saw this as well, and we've been cleaning up a lot of these messes. A lot of these messes with, I'm going to be honest, a lot of younger investors out there. A lot of younger investors, and when, be honest, when push comes to shove, there's really not much we can do when you've lost all your money. We can get you started again. And hopefully you're going to start listening and start doing the right thing. But there's a lot of leverage out there. You're taking a look right now. U.S. margin debt up 54%, $1.4 trillion. We've also talked about all of the levered ETFs and single stock funds that are out there. The market moves in the wrong direction. Ouch. Not good. No bueno. Very, very bad things are going to happen. Wise man once said, guys familiar? One of my favorites, Charlie Munger. Charlie Munger said, what ruins men, loses them money, liquor, ladies, and leverage. Leverage. The fact that they are creating ETFs, double, triple, levered up, all of these things, is to steal money from you. I cannot understand why the SEC allows this stuff to happen. They know it's going to lose people money. It's like all of a sudden, you know, you have different levels of being, let's say, like a boat captain. You know, you can go out, you can take out learn how to, you know, get your captain's license. You got certain size boats. Pilots, the same thing. You're going to go dealing with ETFs that are levered up three times? It's a recipe for disaster. Well, for you, but you don't know any better. But for all the traders out there, the people that are putting these various different things together, hey, they're putting money in their pockets. Again, I've used this phrase before. It's not mine. A guy by the name of Donald Luskin coined it in the 1990s. The conspiracy to keep people poor and stupid. You're using leverage in your portfolio to, we got to goose those gains out there. Are you kidding me? Are you seeing the type of volatility that we are experiencing at this point in time? You think you know what you're doing? You think that the trading firms out there don't know exactly what your position is and can wipe you out in a heartbeat? They can. So don't do it. Everything in life that has meaning, value, and worth involves work, time, and effort. Stop looking for shortcuts. Have to take a break. Watchdog.
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0: taking on the Wall Street establishment. 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
1: I believe in miracles.
2: Yeah. I put out this Markowski Investments Financial Independence Top 20 list. It had to be 2003, 2004. I'll look it up during the break. And I'm not sure what number it was on the list. But it was like 17 or 18. I said, when key to being financially independent is recognizing that business programming on TV, that point in time, it was CNBC and Bloomberg and a couple others. And they added Fox Business, is purely entertainment programming. It's not serious. Please don't take these pundits seriously. I'm watching. Because again, the news programs, I have it on in the background and I get a kick out of some of the stuff from time to time. I'm watching these pundits. Same week, they're putting straw. Oh, yeah, I love this company, whatever it may be, or I'm fast one. Several days later, the thing's down 18, 20%. And you know what? They don't even acknowledge it. You know what? My bad. You take a look and you watch, I mean, even the NFL football programs, when they make their picks on the games, they keep score. They keep track to see how well they are doing. These guys don't show you. They don't tell you what they're doing. It's purely entertainment programming. Why are you following this stuff? Why are you making trades based upon this stuff? How, you know, these people are so astute and so great with it. Why do they have so much time to be on the same bloody show every single day? You've got guys that are on a regular basis, go-to guys on CNBC that are down literally $25 billion in like crypto. And they're still coming on a regular basis. Now that's the other question I'm getting a lot of. What's up with crypto, brah? What's up with crypto? What's going on with it, brah? Went down to 57, 58, came above. I don't bear it any mind. I don't. I don't pay attention to crypto. It'd be kind of like me paying attention to, I don't know, how a snowflake is coming through the sky and falling, okay? I don't know where it's going to go, or a leaf coming off a tree. How does one evaluate crypto? Actually, I got to add a little. We have to take a break right here. I'm going to talk about this a little bit further. I know people get all bent out of shape because it's like a religion to them, for crying out loud. They're believers, true believers in Bitcoin. Whatever. WatchdogOnWallStreet.com. 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We'll be back.
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14: When Abraham Lincoln was elected president in 1860, America stood on the edge of collapse. Over the next 4 years, the Civil War claimed more than 700,000 lives and tested whether our republic could endure. As the war drew to a close, Lincoln looked beyond victory. He looked toward healing. In his second inaugural address, he challenged the nation, "Let us strive on to bind up the nation's wounds, to achieve and cherish a just and lasting peace." Lincoln understood that preserving the greatest experiment in self-government required more than winning a war. It required the character to restore what had been broken. More than 160 years later, America still faces division. The question is not whether we'll disagree. The question is whether we still have the wisdom and the character to heal together.
2: No. No, because, again, it's going to end. Doesn't work. Dollar cost averaging works. Putting money away on a regular basis worked. Earnings matter, even when they tell you they don't matter. Boring. Boring, and we've been talking about it here for 26 years, but it works. So what's up with crypto, brah? Okay. Crypto. How do you evaluate this? How do you, I mean, people actually go on TV and they start talking about it. First, it was a coin. It's a coin. It's a coin. It's currency. No, it's not. Okay. It's a store of value. No, it is a business. Okay. Crypto is a business that will never make money. That's what it is. I mean, let's get down to the nuts and bolts of what crypto is. It's a business that will make no money whatsoever. Not going to pay dividends. Doesn't build anything, doesn't create anything. The only value in crypto is what you can sell it to somebody else. That's it. That's it. How often have we talked about demonic musical chairs here on the program? It epitomizes demonic musical chairs. And again, prove me wrong. I know they'll get people talking about, the Fed and, the currency. I look at the dollar as a unit of measurement. That's how I look at the dollar. That's all it is. It's a unit of measurement. And yes, we print way too much of that fiat currency and the value of the dollar drops. But again, I bemoan that all the time. I don't like the Fed 2% target. I wish it was zero. I wish it was zero. But imagine using crypto as a currency. Are you kidding me? I mean, I can bemoan the dollar all I want. Okay? Two things can be true at the same time. I can hate what they've done to the dollar. I can hate the fact that they continue to print money. I can hate inflation. I can hate all these things. Okay? But I can also recognize that what else is there out there? Crypto? You get people saying gold. Yeah, sure. So everybody's going to start carrying around their gold bars, and they're going to start trading them. I remember Glenn Beck was trying to sell some sort of gold card where you could break off little pieces because when the zombie apocalypse came, you could use it as currency. Come on, man! And then you look at those guys out there that are on TV, this Michael Saylor and MicroStrategy. Do you guys have any idea what this guy has done in his career? The type of wealth that he has eviscerated? Oh, I got an idea. We'll just, we'll issue debt or equity. Then we'll buy Bitcoin with that. Then our market cap increases, and then we get suckers to buy stock, and then we issue more equity, and then we rinse and repeat. And he goes on TV and he says, this is the greatest business ever. That's a business? It's not a business, man. That's financial engineering. That's all that is. You're not building. You're not creating anything. It's one big bloody house of cards. It's one big Ponzi scheme. And you could do it with anything. I was actually doing an interview this past week, and I brought up, there was a point in time when people thought that Beanie Babies were going to be great investments. And for young people out there, if you don't believe me, you can actually go online. They had Beanie Baby investment books. And if you don't know what a Beanie Baby is, it's a Beanie Baby. It's a stuffed animal. I'm not kidding. They said the same thing about what are those Bored Ape pictures a couple of years ago, and people spent a fortune on those things. The word credit, the Latin root, it's credere, to believe. Well, once the belief is over, nothing is there. Okay, compare that to an actual company. You don't have to believe in Apple. Okay, I use them as an example. They make stuff. They do stuff. It's not a belief system. Anyway, that's my take. Hey, you want to speculate on it? Have at it. But that's your gambling money. Do you understand me? You never let risk lead to ruin. Have to take a break. Watchdog on WallStreet.com. 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We'll be back.
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7: With SRN News, I'm Mary Rose. Senator Lindsey Graham, a close ally of President Trump, has died at the age of 71. He was known for advocating a strong U.S. foreign policy. Graham had just returned from Ukraine, where he'd met with Ukrainian President Zelensky. In an interview on NBC's Meet the Press, Republican Senator Tim Scott, who worked alongside Lindsey Graham in the House representing South Carolina, says he really came from humble beginnings.
9: Here's a guy raised in the back of a bar. He's 19 years old at the University of South Carolina. Within 15 months, his mother dies, and then his father has a massive heart attack, and he passes as well. Lindsey adopts his 13-year-old sister and becomes a surrogate father to his sister. That pain and misery led him into public service. He started public service because he wanted to make sure that no one felt invisible.
7: The United States has again attacked Iran over an Iranian strike on a container ship in the Strait of Hormuz that set the ship ablaze and left a crew member missing. Iran responded with attacks on Bahrain, Kuwait, Qatar, Jordan, and Oman on Sunday. Several New York Times reporters have been subpoenaed after Air Force One stories. Correspondent Ken Lorman reports.
15: The Trump administration subpoenaed the Times reporters to testify before a federal grand jury after they published stories claiming the new Qatari-donated Air Force One lacks key security features like anti-missile capabilities, forcing Mr. Trump to use the old plane in Turkey. The president's supporters see the subpoenas as a necessary probe into possible leaks of sensitive information amid assassination threats against Mr. Trump, dismissing media outrage as overblown. Ken Lorman reporting.
7: The Presbyterian Church USA goes all in for transgenderism.
16: A committee of the Presbyterian Church USA has declared a proposed amendment that would have required all clergy to be in monogamous relationships out of order, but did refer it for, quote, future study. The amendment was greeted with vigorous opposition from LGBT groups within the PCUSA, claiming it was designed to restrict the lifestyle choices of homosexuals. Critics say the denomination is actually flirting with polyamory, as are some others. Michael Harrington reporting.
7: Christian missionaries with the evangelical organization Crew are gathering once a week in VR Chat. It's a popular social platform where millions of people from around the world interact through avatars. As more people build friendships and spend significant portions of their lives in virtual spaces, Crew's missionaries are adapting familiar evangelistic practices. This is SRN News. A bipartisan group of senators say they reached an agreement with the Trump administration Friday to advance a new version of legislation to sanction buyers of Russian oil, potentially ramping up pressure on Moscow.
17: While visiting Kyiv, South Carolina Republican Senator Lindsey Graham told reporters that lawmakers have been working closely with the administration on a version of the bill that would be, quote, acceptable to the White House and that was written in a way they could support. The White House has resisted full support of legislation to limit the flow of funds to Moscow's war chest through sanctions on countries purchasing Russian oil, in addition to Russian officials and entities. Instead, the administration has pushed for the bill to give President Donald Trump more latitude to pursue negotiations with Moscow to end the war on Ukraine. Bernie Bennett, Washington.
7: Apple on Friday accused OpenAI of stealing trade secrets as it seeks to build its own hardware for ChatGPT. More details at srnnews.com.
18: 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Mike Gallagher sees the hypocrisy.
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20: Tonight, expect a heavy thunderstorm in the early evening, followed by clearing skies. Gusty winds may accompany any downpour. The low will be 79 degrees. Tomorrow will bring a mix of clouds and sun with a chance of a thunderstorm in some areas during the afternoon. The high temperature will reach 94 degrees. I'm meteorologist Jason Caterina. That's your exclusive AccuWeather forecast on AM 930, The Answer.
21: 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It is strongly recommended you obtain professional advice before proceeding with any investment.
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25: All right, welcome back, everybody. I just recognize it's the first Watchdog show I've done in some time back here in the States, operating out of my my offices over in Europe for a little bit. And I want to talk. I have a phenomenal story, just a great American story from Italy, and things that make you proud to be an American. But first. I want to talk a little bit about taking place on the ground here in this country. I was away for a lot of it. They had that great American Fair in Washington, D.C., and people on the ground, people in D.C., both sides of the political aisle. I guess just didn't go that well. Okay. Didn't go well. The thing that bothered me about it and where we're at as a society right now is the fact that, depending on what team you're on, as I said, I'm not on a team. People revel in other people's mistakes and other people's, errors when things don't go right because they're on another team. I've said this before. We're supposed to be on one team here. We're supposed to all be Americans. And we should all be proud of our successes. And when we fail, we should say, okay, we failed collectively and shouldn't be, pointing fingers and pointing blame. And that's what we've gotten to this point in time. And I've tried to articulate this to people and they have a very difficult time understanding this, that it's by design. It's by design. The powers that be, do you understand? They are better off They are better off. They're doing much, much better in Washington, D.C. than ever before, and how they've enriched themselves, the size of the federal government. I know. Republicans claim that, oh, we're smaller government. We're going to shrink it. Right. Sure. As they continue to pull in millions of dollars, and Washington, D.C. continues to creep into Virginia and farther into Maryland, getting larger and larger and larger, and more government agencies and more government workers. Enough, people. Stop. Yeah, you watch the hearings on TV, the heated hearings and the clips that they show, and they're all a bunch of influencers lining their pockets. And they do very, very well when we are at each other's throats. I wrote a column, Dan, I'm thinking about all of this while I was away. And also, again, watching, because again, this was kind of cool too. You know, World Cup here in the United States, people coming from all over the globe and experiencing America, things that they haven't seen before. You know, watching the Japanese kid, and Japan's got some of the greatest cuisine in the entire world, chowing down on slow cooked Texas barbecue and just like, wow, I've never had anything like this before. And in wide open spaces of America, traveling, you know, guys going, I said, I was just a kid. Now I'm in Vermont. I can't even believe this is the same country, you know, just different places. Just how kind we are as a people. People blown away. I can't believe how nice Americans are. Yeah. You know, got Hollywood and shoved down their throats all the time. And it's wonderful. And we should be nice to guests. It'd be nice if we start being nice to one another as well. And, you know, stop the cycle of whataboutism and revenge and all of this nonsense. Be able to have a debate with someone, a conversation with someone that you disagree with. Column I wrote back in, again, 10 years ago, it was Wasted Talent. And I took a line from the film Bronx Tale. The saddest thing in life is wasted talent. Wasted talent. We have every advantage in the entire world here in this country. And again, it's 2016 when I was writing this. Obama was president, and I was going off on the state of small business, the state of the economy, how things were very, very difficult on small business owners. And I'm being quite honest with everybody right now. Trump has done a pretty decent job getting rid of some regulations, but it's still pretty tough out there. He's done a little bit to shrink government. I wish he'd do a lot more, because that's what I voted for. I voted for the guy three times. But, you know, you keep heading down this path that we're at now. And you can't ignore the problems that this country has. You talk about the affordability crisis. It's real. Do you understand? The latest poll out came this past week, 95% of Americans believe the United States is suffering an affordability crisis. And you've got certain politicians out there saying, la, la, la, la, la, la, I'm there. I'm not listening. You're going to keep talking. I'm not listening. You had a Republican member of Congress was asked about this. He actually said to the camera, he's like, basically, I don't care. I'm going home to have lobster and steak. Maybe they should work harder. They get the president's spokeswoman there, Levette. She's 28 years old. She's married to a 60-year-old. Okay. Basically saying everybody's lazy. Yes, certain people are lazy, but not everybody's lazy. I've worked my butt off my entire life. And as I said, I've been fortunate in what we've been able to build. And yes, it's been through hard work, but two things can be true at the same time. I can recognize that the average price of a home in America is astronomical, and it's very tough on younger people. Can we acknowledge that? Can we work together on that? Because if not, you're going to continue to get these people that are going to promise socialism. Bigger government's going to take care of it all. And that, again, that's Hayek's Road to Serfdom, or AC/DC's Highway to Hell. whichever way you want to put it. Lawrence Reed from the Foundation of Economic Education had an analysis of what happened to Rome when Rome fell. He called it the most three stubborn lessons of history. No people who lost their character kept their liberties. Power that is shackled and dispersed is preferable to power that is unrestrained and centralized. The here and now is rarely as important as tomorrow. Our founders knew this. They understood this. We have been drifting away from this since Woodrow Wilson. And I'll get into that a little bit later on in the program. I offered up 10 years ago. I'll give you again. Simple things. Simple things to put us back on track as a country. Number one, simplify the tax code. No 70,000 page tax code, no more loopholes, no handouts, no giveaways. A balanced budget amendment. Pretty straightforward. Don't spend more than you're taking in. Number three, reform the bloody regulatory process. We've taken some grand steps in the right direction, but we need more. No more judge, jury, and executioner from the various acronym agencies from the executive branch. Legislating should be the job of Congress. Simplicity is the key. Less is more when it comes to rulemaking. The United States needs to become user-friendly. Term limits. Not just termed out of office, termed out of Washington. An individual should not be allowed to work any more than 8 years in total as an elected official. It should be forbidden to work in any capacity as a lobbyist after serving in public office. Forbidden! And again, anybody who takes that job after serving in public office, I have zero respect for you. Go get a real job. You're a grifter. And it's accepted. It's okay. Again, I got receipts. I actually got into a massive fight on Fox and Friends years ago with a lobbyist, basically saying what they did for a living was deplorable. Oh, we have the right to petition a government. Yeah, that's what the founders had in mind. You taking tons of money from big corporations. I mean, it made me sick to my stomach. Anyway, moving on. Break up monopolies, especially for banking and the media. We need to allow small businesses to thrive once again. And again, that was on Donald Trump's platform. His first term platform is he was going to go after and break up the big banks. We haven't done that. Establish a non-interventionist foreign policy doctrine. Again, this is 2016. I'm writing this and we're heading in the wrong direction there. Free trade. Only when the playing field is level. Makes sense, right? How can you have a free trade agreement with a country that still has indentured servants? You can't. Okay? They got a 10% tariff on us. We put a 10% tariff on them. Simple. Immigration reform. We want people that want to be Americans. We are doing a horrible job of assimilating people to our society. We talked about the Balkanization of America. Where Michael Savage had his line there, borders, language, culture. No more subsidies for anything. I'm tired of paying for this again. 2016, I said, I'm tired of paying for other people's Teslas. The government should be forbidden from diverting taxpayer money to any private concern. It's not the duty of government to pick or choose winners and losers. No special tax deal should be given to any private concern on the federal or local level. Everyone should be, as our Declaration of Independence espouses, equal under the law. Remember that, because I'm going to get to that in a little bit. Entitlement reform. Basic algebra. Social Security system and many pensions are unsustainable. We need to rethink the entire concept of retirement and what it means to generations of people that will be living much longer and healthier lives. Welfare reform. Our nation's number one drug problem. We have too many people that have become addicted to this way of life, and we need to break the cycle. The Great Society programs, by every metric, have been an absolute failure. Children at risk of becoming a part of this cycle need to be attending institutions that provide them from what they are not getting in the home. Virtue. All sorts of things. Honor. Get out of healthcare, housing, and college education. As soon as the government gets involved, the costs go up. Bring the open and free market to these industries, and their products and services will be priced according to what the market will bear. On our 250th anniversary, we have all the talent, all this talent, all this potential. We shouldn't let it slip away. It's 12 items. I say that it's not a difficult thing to get done if we put our mind to it. You know, I don't like an angry public. I want an optimistic one. I want small businesses to thrive again. That's the real job engine in this country. The dynamic, rugged, individualist nature of our once great economic engine. It's gone missing. We need to get it back. Get our mojo back. And we can't do it being at each other's throats. We have the talent. We have the ability. It's time to stop wasting it. I'm going to take a quick break. When we get back, I got to get into my Italian story. And remember I talked about the Declaration? It's a little bit of a hint there we're going to get into. Watchdog on WallStreet.com is our site. 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
0: In 1976, presidential candidate Jimmy Carter won the endorsement of the nation's largest teachers union after promising a cabinet-level Department of Education. 3 years later, he delivered. At the time, America was regarded as one of the world's educational leaders. Since then, Washington has spent several trillion dollars through the Department of Education. Yet today, the United States ranks well below the top 30 on international measures of student achievement, while remaining the world's highest spender per student. Nearly 50 years later, let's start focusing on future results rather than how much money's been wasted. America's educational results were significantly better and more efficient when education was controlled locally. It's time we do what we know works. You've been listening to The Mike Hewitt Show. 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
1: Welcome back. Okay, it's my Italian story. Again, it was surreal because I was coming back, to the States right before the 4th of July. There was a lot of Americans in Florence where I have my office, and it was just a great environment seeing people out and about, and just a great Italians love America. They just do. It's just, you know, we're friendly at the restaurant. It's a great, great experience, and I love it. But I got to tell you, this story was great. I've been obviously there a lot. I never took this road. I was told, you know, you got to take this road and drive. It's this country road from Florence to Siena. It's like State Road 222. So I get a car, I guess clients. And I said, okay, let's go. Let's go do this. And we take this road out. The first thing I come across just getting right outside of Florence. And again, it was spectacular. It was beautiful. Really was. Was a U.S. military cemetery, big U.S. military cemetery, right out of Florence. And that's one of the things that, again, when I was over in Italy, Trump was going after Meloni, their leader there. And, you know, I'm like, what, you know, what's going on with all this stuff? No, Italians, they've got a great deal of respect for America. And they will tell you, you have to go see that. And bear with me on this. But anyway, I'm driving through, and it's driving through Chianti, and you have all these little villages and towns, castles, and these vineyards. And we're like, okay, let's stop at this place. It's Castello di Fortortoli. And we were stopping there for lunch. And it's beautiful. This massive vineyard in the mountains. It was spectacular. And this lunch I had, oh my God, it's white rabbit pappardelle. And then I had a pork cheek. Oh, so fantastic. But anyway, neither here nor there. I go in after lunch, we go into the little store, and I'm looking around, and they have this whole presentation of all the wines that they make. And I'm like, you know, this vineyard, this has been owned by the same family for 25 generations. It's been there since 1435. And then I look in, I said, Mazzei. It's a Mazzei vineyard. Why, how do I know that name? And I'm thinking about it. And then I see a magazine, because they produce their own wine magazine as well. And I, on it, again, in honor of America's 250th, they had a postage stamp on it. And I look at the postage stamp, and I'm like, oh my God. And then I look at the wall, and they're selling a wine there with that same face. Filippo Mazzei. Hey, don't know who Filippo Mazzei is? Well, Filippo Mazzei, again, part of the Mazzei family, came to the United States, ended up becoming very good friends with Thomas Jefferson. Was his neighbor. As Jefferson gave him land, and Mazzei, again, came from a winemaking family, grew wine in Virginia. And again, I can't believe I'm at this place, because I pointed this out on the show in the past, that Mazzei was the one that told Jefferson about putting all men are created equal in the Declaration of Independence. That doctrine was given. He told Jefferson about that. He was a huge supporter of the American Revolution. That's our country, people. That's who we are. We have greatness from all corners of the globe. And believe it or not, okay, the media tells you, they love Americans. Might not like our government all the time, but they certainly love Americans. I have to take a break. Watchdog on WallStreet.com. 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Again, I invite each and every one of you to become a part of our family at Markowski Investments. 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You know, we get back. I got to do a little, I guess you want to call it politicking on taxes, because Ro Khanna and the gang, they want to go after more. That's it. They want my taxes to be 60, 70%. Yours too. Oh, you think I'm kidding? You'll see. 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We'll be back. My sister should have come in at midnight.
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4: SRN News, I'm Mary Rose. Senator Lindsey Graham, a close ally of President Trump, has passed away. He was 71. He was the talkative son of South Carolina pool hall owners, and he rose to become a prominent senator and a fixture on the global stage. The high-energy Republican lawmaker was known for his southern drawl, political flexibility, and reliably hawkish stance on foreign policy. The United States has again attacked Iran over an Iranian strike on a container ship in the Strait of Hormuz that set the ship ablaze and left a crew member missing. Iran responded with attacks on Bahrain, Kuwait, Qatar, Jordan, and Oman on Sunday. Iran and U.S. are nearly at the midway point of the 60-day period of their interim deal aimed at reaching a permanent end to the war.
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9: Tonight, expect a heavy thunderstorm in the early evening, followed by clearing skies. Gusty winds may accompany any downpour. The low will be 79 degrees. Tomorrow will bring a mix of clouds and sun with a chance of a thunderstorm in some areas during the afternoon. The high temperature will reach 94 degrees. I'm meteorologist Jason Caterina. That's your exclusive AccuWeather forecast on AM 930, The Answer.

0: taking Wall Street's liars, crooks, and cheats out behind the woodshed. 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
1: Okay, welcome back, everybody. Tax fairness. We need tax fairness. Right. Sure. It's not tax fairness. People, right now, they've gotten to the point where they just want to steal. Just want to steal from the general public. And I get it. I ask people, I say, do you ever look up, take a look at the tax rates that the king imposed on us? Some of the taxes that they imposed on us. I know there's other issues as well, obviously, but you see where we're at now? See where we're at this point in time, and it's not enough. I saw this story come out because this is now, again, it's becoming popular on the far, far left, the Bernie Sanders crowd, and also Ro Khanna. And I got to be honest, I never met Ro Khanna. I haven't. He seemed to me a pretty genuine fella, even though I disagree with his points on

0: That's a big one. That's a Ten Commandment one. Okay. Bearing false witness. And that's all these politicians seem to do. So Ro Khanna, again, he's jumped on board this wealth tax. And he put out a piece this past week. Why I support a billionaire wealth tax. In the first sentence, the title of his article, Why I Support a Billionaire Wealth Tax, he is lying to our faces. It's not a billionaire tax. You read the article, you go on. No, he wants it 50 million. 50 million and above. So you just lied to our faces. At the beginning, again, I guess he's kind of hoping, again, like most politicians do, people aren't going to read the entire article. Again, I don't know how you people live with yourself. And again, Ro Khanna is, you know, he's a Nepo baby. He's never had a real job in his entire life. He's worked his entire life in politics. Mommy and daddy gave him a lot of money. Anyway, he talks about his district and how wealthy his district is and the Palo Alto, California area and what their net worth is. And he thinks that they should have to pay up 5% a year of their wealth, total value of their holdings, their stock, companies that they own, their real estate, their artwork, their cars. I guess it would include their for everything. And again, I want people to get their arms around that for a second. Are you going to pick a day? You're just going to pick a day of the year and say, you know what? On this day, whatever your stuff is worth this day, then we're going to tax that at 5%. Now, what do you think would happen, especially the type of wealth that we have here in this country, what we've built? Wouldn't there be a grand desire in the lead up to that day to devalue all of those things, to crash the stock market? Well, I would be great. If you were, you know, you were wealthy, you'd say, hey, boy, I hope the stock market crashes a week before this thing comes. Cause then again, I'm going to get my stocks will be down at that point in time. They'll come back, but you know, at least for that point in time, you know, I'll be paying less. How are you going to do that? Well, how is that going to work? How many IRS agents are you going to hire? This is wealth. And he talks about, well, you know, all these rich people, all right, they're not getting income. Well, why don't you deal with that then? You know, Jeff Bezos, he you know how much money he's paid in capital gains taxes, selling his stock? He's paying taxes. He built the company. Well, what's the issue? What's the problem? You want to come up with some sort of fee when people are borrowing against their stock? Go ahead and do that. And again, he's talking about here. He reads, oh, look at the trillions of dollars. This will give us $4.4 trillion. How dare you? How dare any politician come to the American people and ask us for more money? When we are already $40 trillion in debt, the Pentagon can't pass an audit. We see all of the waste all of the time, the money being flushed down the toilet, and you have the nerve to come to us and ask for more money? 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
1: Someone told me long ago, there's a calm before.
2: Welcome back. All right. I've said this before when it comes to taxes. I'll pay more in taxes if, and here's the if part, because this won't happen. This won't happen. You want to raise taxes. You should be raising taxes to pay down our debt, which I would gladly help do. Gladly help do, because I'm a big believer. I didn't cause this mess. This is all done, you know, baby boomers, quite frankly. Oh, yeah. I'm sorry, you super Trumpsters out there. He added 25% of our current national debt in both of his terms. Okay. Oh, and it was Bush and it was Obama. Enough. Okay. The turn of the century, we were on track. I'm sorry. Okay. Bill Clinton is by far and away a hell of a lot more of a fiscal conservative president than Trump nor George W. Bush. Okay. Let's just leave it at that. If he was running on his platforms and his stuff today, he'd be considered a right-wing loon based upon where we're at. Neither here nor there. You want to raise my taxes. Again, I want to leave this country better for my children, God willing, my grandchildren someday. So you know what? I'll help pay down debt. So you want to raise our taxes is what you have to do. You come to the American people and you know what? You balance the budget. You balance the budget. You cut spending. You get rid of all of the waste and fraud. Then you come to us and you say, yes, we're going to raise your taxes, and all of those tax dollars are going to be specifically appropriated to paying down the national debt. I'm there. I'll participate in that, but I'm not going to participate in another war, another failed government program, more foreign aid to countries that we can't afford to send it to. Okay, I'm done. I'm done. I don't want to pay for another entitlement program. I don't want to pay for kids' daycare. Stay home and watch your own kid. Okay? I'm done. I don't want to pay for Trump accounts. Sorry. I don't think my tax dollars should be used. We don't have any. We're in debt anyway, and we're going to be giving $1,000 out to every kid. Sorry. I'm done. Now, here's the fine print. Remember I said, oh, billionaire tax? No. It's over 50. He said the tax shouldn't stop at billionaires. Well, then why did you put that in the title of your article, Roe? You're disingenuous. I don't trust you, nor should anybody. It should reach centimillionaires. Reach all fortunes, 50 million and up. Why does this... I mean... my company, based upon its current valuation, is worth more than that. So if this tax were to pass, I don't have $50 million. Yeah, worth it. Well, your company's worth that much. I don't have a publicly traded company. I don't make that type of money. Are you out of your mind? So I'm going to have to try to find a buyer of 5% of my company every year so I can pay this tax? These people are insane, okay? They really are. WatchdogOnWallStreet.com. 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We shall return.
0: Chris Markowski is the Watchdog on Wall Street.
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2: You don't know. You don't know. I might tell you the amount of blue-collar multimillionaires that we have as clients, make your head spin. Again, practice good habits, proper fundamentals, do the right thing. Things tend to work out. Things tend to work out. May not work out every time, but they tend to work out. Let's just leave it at that. This bothers me. We just talked about taxes and the politics of the day. This is wrong. this is wrong. And I know I'm going to get into fight. I'm going to get into message fights with boomers on this one. We're going to do a compare and contrast right here. We're going to do a couple, age 25 is trying to start a family. They try to buy a home. They make $150,000 a year gross income. We're going to compare it to a couple that is 65 years old, making the exact same amount of money. Now, the standard deduction for both couples are the same. However, for some reason, our tax code allows for a extra age 65 plus standard deduction of $3,200 plus a senior bonus deduction of another $12,000. Why does that couple, 65 and older, pay $3,366 less than the couple that's 25? Explain it to me. How is that okay? Well, I'll explain it to you. It's, again, buying votes. Buying votes. This is stuff that was in the big, beautiful bill that, quite frankly, is garbage as far as I'm concerned. Again, America, we celebrate America, founding fathers. Well, correct me if I'm wrong. When that Declaration of Independence, you know, Mazzei was helping out Thomas Jefferson, all men are created, we're not technically equal, okay? I don't look like Brad Pitt. I'm not playing outfield for the New York. I don't have that balance of that. I'm not equal to them in those things. We're supposed to be equal under the law. How is this okay? It's not. This is one example for crying out loud. Here's a bit of a lesson, as well. And, it's a funny story. I'm coming back, last weekend I was up in Long Island and I'm coming back with my son and at the airport and we're getting on the elevator at Tampa Airport and we get on with this, family and they were on their first, they had three young kids and one of the little boys is pressing every button on the elevator. I'm laughing because I'm watching. It's because his father's head was turned. Then he sees it and he's like, buddy, I start laughing. And I'm going like, well, you know what? I've got three kids. I've been there, done that. Had three young kids, and this is my youngest one here. And they asked the question. And mom's like, does it get any easier? And I'm like, in some ways, yes, and in some ways, no. Because, again, young people have a tendency to they don't understand one of the best signs of intelligence is that you understand that you don't know what you don't know. Okay. And I tell this to my kids all the time. I said, man, oh man, when I was 20 years old, when I was an idiot. Boy, oh boy, was I even dumber at 30 and four. And again, it was just a realization of how little one actually knows. And I brought up a Charlie Munger quote earlier on about leverage, but, he actually cited Warren Buffett. When Warren Buffett said, I'd rather deal with a guy. Rather deal with a guy with an IQ of 130 who thinks it's 125 than a guy with an IQ of 180 that thinks it's 200. That second guy is going to kill you. And it's true. It's true because they just don't have the type of humility that is necessary. And again, Daniel Kahneman, behavioral economist, psychologist, talks about this as well. And this is why people make such horrible traders for themselves. They make the same mistake again and again and again. But anyway, neither here nor there. This I want to touch on as well, because this is not good. A harmless vice has basically gone parabolic here. And I've warned about this for some time. This is gambling. The total amount wagered on sports in the United States in 2018 was $6.6 billion. 2025, it's $165 billion. We're doing it wrong, people. We're doing it wrong. Got to take a break. WatchdogOnWallStreet.com. 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Don't go anywhere. We'll be back.
0: 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On Salem News Channel, principled voices are shaping today's conversation. Scott Jennings brings clarity to the toughest debates. Josh Hammer's blistering commentary puts politics and culture on trial. 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
10: News. I'm Mary Rose. Senator Lindsey Graham, a close ally of President Trump, has died after a brief illness. The South Carolina Republican was 71. Graham was known for advocating a strong U.S. foreign policy. Senator Graham was a close ally of President Trump, and he died after a brief illness. Correspondent Julie Walker reports.
11: South Carolina Senator Lindsey Graham died Saturday at age 71. He was one of President Trump's closest allies after running against him in 2016.
12: He's a tough one to lose. He was great. He was unique in every way.
11: Graham was a chief backer of Trump's war in Iran. Foreign policy was a focus for him. Trump says Graham had just gotten back from Ukraine when he called Saturday night.
12: He said, you know, I feel good. But I'm tired.
11: He says first responders went to his D.C. home for a medical emergency. Republican Senator Tim Scott says Graham's life story led him to public service. I'm Julie Walker.
10: The United States has again attacked Iran over an Iranian strike on a container ship in the Strait of Hormuz that set the ship ablaze and left a crew member missing. It appears the Bay Area Rapid Transit's new fare gates are doing exactly what they're designed to do. Correspondent Ken Lorman.
13: A viral video captures a woman in San Francisco getting stuck under BART's newly upgraded fare gates while attempting to evade the $2.55 charge. It highlights the system's success in curbing free riding. BART's faster closing gates have boosted revenue by $10 million annually, increased ridership and customer satisfaction, and have reduced crime, vandalism, and harassment. Ken Lorman reporting.
10: Meta has pulled the plug on a feature of a recently launched AI tool. This is SRN News. Planned Parenthood is spending big on the midterms.
14: The nation's largest abortion business is launching a $2 million campaign designed to defeat pro-life Republicans in November. Most of the cash will go to influencing the vote in swing districts in states such as Arizona, Colorado, Iowa, Michigan, New York, and Pennsylvania. Planned Parenthood has already spent $1.5 million on political campaigns this year. This fresh $2 million will be added on top of that. Michael Harrington reporting.
10: The release of a jailed pastor by Chinese authorities this month has put a spotlight on persecution of Christians by Beijing. The pastor's church is among the largest underground or house churches in China that are unregistered with authorities. They defy a requirement that Christians worship only on registered government churches. The ruling Communist Party views organized religion as a potential threat. This is SRN News. A royal reunion held Friday between England's king and his youngest son.
15: King Charles hosted his son, Prince Harry, and met with his family for the first time in years. There has been a royal rift since the king's youngest son and wife, Meghan, quit royal life and moved to California 6 years ago. Harry, Meghan, Prince Archie, and Princess Lilibet got together with the king and Queen Camilla at Highgrove House, a country estate outside London. Harry is in Britain for a number of charity events, including the Invictus Games.
16: The Invictus has never just been about belonging to a team. It's about belonging to each other. We are a family, one that I am so proud and so honored to be a part of.
15: I'm Ed Donahue.
10: A judge has set a plea and sentencing hearing for a teen accused of killing four people in a 2024 shooting at Appalachee High School in Georgia. More details at srnnews.com.
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24: Tonight, expect a heavy thunderstorm in the early evening, followed by clearing skies. Gusty winds may accompany any downpour. The low will be 79 degrees. Tomorrow will bring a mix of clouds and sun with a chance of a thunderstorm in some areas during the afternoon. The high temperature will reach 94 degrees. I'm meteorologist Jason Caterina. That's your exclusive AccuWeather forecast on AM 930, The Answer.
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2: Yeah, you listen to that intro. It's been on, 24 years? It wasn't our original intro, but I think it started about 24 years ago. I've covered basically every scam, financial scam and fraud here on the program, on our podcast, on our newsletter articles. I've explained that we put Markowski Investments together. We went out and we specifically went out to help out victims of the boiler room operators, the Jordan Belforts of the world, helping them to rebuild their accounts with our account repair kit. We warned you about Madoff. We warned about Enron. One thing after another. And again, I've got the receipts. You can go and check. You can go and check. You can go back. You can listen to our audio. You can see the videos, the interviews that I've done. It's all up there. Covering financial fraud, it's a very difficult thing. It's exhausting. It really is because I come on here and I try to keep my cool. I try not to yell. I try to lay everything out, but people don't listen. They don't listen. They want to believe. They get sold on something and they want to believe. I remember this was, I think it was 2006, 2015, 2016 is when all of this crypto and meme coins really started coming out. And we did a bit on the show because I was making fun of this. I said, you know, I might as well just come up with my own coin. I could call it Watchdog Coin or Watchdog Bucks. And I was doing it tongue in cheek and cracking jokes about it here on the program, but I wasn't off. I mean, Kardashian had her own coin. Wasn't that long ago. That was that one girl who was got popular for saying something gross. She had her own coin. And again, it's just, those things, you're like, really? You're going to really invest in a Kim Kardashian coin? Yeah, Forrest Gump, you know, stupid is as stupid does as an investment advisor. This is a little bit different. What the president and his kids have done with their crypto ventures. And again, I'm going to get people angry with me for being honest and truthful. You can't defend this. You can't. The best defenses that I've seen of his behavior is, oh, he's just being a great capitalist. Stealing from people's capitalism there, Jesse Waters. That's capitalism, stealing from people. Because that's what I call this. You actually had Charles Gasparino tweeting, oh, you know, people should know better. Hey, all these crypto assets are speculative. Charlie, shut up, man. Okay? Shut up. You're a hack. Okay? You're lying through your teeth. You know better. Yeah, and I can see right through these people. Okay? You know you're a piece of garbage by saying this. Okay? I get it. I get it. This is how your bread is buttered. It's how you make a living. Okay? It's how you get paid. But you know as well as I do that Trump came out with this. Okay? He had people believing anything that he was saying. And he took advantage of that belief and the people that voted for him. And he proceeded to sell them $3.8 billion in Trump crypto coin. That is worthless. Well, it's not worthless. I'll put it in perspective. If you put $10,000 into Trump coin, Melania coin, it's worth what? Like $300 today. And you're okay with this? This is the biggest political grift I've ever seen in my entire life. I don't get it. The interesting thing that I'm taking away from this is just the fact that it's not getting pursued. Again, a lot of this information, it was interesting too. This dropped right before the 4th of July holiday because there's other things going on. That was by design. It's by design. You notice all of the political grift and graft that comes on. It'll be a story for a while. It'll be a story for a while, and it just goes away. No one has ever prosecuted. Nothing is ever done. We'll have stories out there. Oh, I can't let these politicians trade stocks, inside information, all this stuff, and everybody's waving their fingers, but nothing ever changes. And they get wealthier and wealthier. People are recognizing this and saying, holy cow. Holy cow, we can do this too. You don't think that the Democrats saying, man, how did he pull this off? And again, it's not just the crypto. The Trump kids. $620 million Pentagon loan, the largest in the program's history, to a company that Don Jr.'s firm bought into just 3 months ago. An Air Force drone contract to a startup company. To a startup company that just took public through a golf course company. You can't make this stuff up. The Army's largest drone motor order. To a company, Don Jr. sits on the board and holds millions in stock. $24 million robotics contract. We reported on this. Company employs Eric as a chief strategy officer. They just now have a stake in the largest underdeveloped tungsten deposit on Earth in Kazakhstan. Again, your tax dollars, $1.6 billion government loan. The list goes on and on and on. Should I not report on this? Is it that this is okay in your eyes because he closed the border? I mean, yeah, I'm happy he closed the border. That can be true. But you know what also can be true? Is that this is just wrong. It's wrong. And I'm sorry. I'm sorry. I have yet to hear a cogent defense of this. And the reality is that it's just going to continue. It's not going to, whoever the next president is going to continue, whoever next comes in office that doesn't, again, you need to start voting for people that haven't had that ethical bypass at birth. I know I've used that phrase before here on the program. And again, I encountered a lot of people that had ethical bypasses at birth in my experiences that I had on Wall Street over the years. One of the reasons why I had to get out of there. You know, the ability for people to justify bad behavior in their minds just because it was legal. Just because it was legal. Just because something is legal doesn't make it right. You know that. I know that. There's good money and there's bad money. And it's all you people are going to come out and hammer me. There's Trump and straight up capitalism. I'm going to ask you, I'm just going to throw this out there and you know, you can take it for what it's worth. Do you have to speak to the people that lose everything? Do you speak to senior citizen who voted for Trump, believed in Trump, wearing the MAGA hat, believed that this was going to be a wonderful investment, took all the money out of the bank and decided to and put it in this, and now it's gone? What I'm going to ask you, what do you say to that person? That's just Trump being Trump? Trump being a capitalist? They should have known better? I guess, yeah, they probably should have known better, but they didn't. And just because someone doesn't know better, does that mean that they are prey? Capitalism, people, it's not predator and prey. Capitalism is two people sitting down at a table, doing business with one another, and both walking away happy. Preying on people that are weaker than you? Weak-minded? Maybe in this case, financially ignorant, you're okay with that. I remember it was at the end of, and I used the clip from Colonel Jessup here on the program, Few Good Men. And they got disbarred from the Marines. Why did they end up getting disbarred? They didn't go to jail. The code red, right? Because a Marine is supposed to defend those that are weaker than they are. And I'm sorry, people, you can't justify to me how it's okay. And that's capitalism, where you're taking advantage of people that don't know. You're preying upon people and the fact that they believe in you and your politics and whatever it may be. Again, that's affinity fraud, quite frankly. And I've talked about that for some time here on the program. I see it happen in churches all over the country. And again, I'm going to ask you again to all you people that can defend this. What do you say? What should I say? What should I say to that elderly man, that elderly widow out there that took $50,000 out of their checking or their savings account or maybe their CD or whatever it may be, sold stock to buy Trump meme coins because they voted for the guy and they believed in him? What do I say to them? Got to take a break. Watchdog on WallStreet.com. 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We'll be back.
0: 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Freight congestion slows traffic for all, and every year, thousands of deaths involve large trucks. 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
1: All right. As you may be aware, first time listening to this program. Yeah, I'm politically homeless. I've been politically homeless for quite some time. I'm a conservative libertarian guy. I believe in the Constitution. I miss Reagan. I miss Milton Friedman. I miss the days of 4 or 5% GDP growth that we want to get back to. That's what I want to get back to. I'm an equal opportunity basher, and I go after both sides. As far as politics on this program are concerned, we kind of talk about big issues and ideas and how to go about fixing problems here in this country. I often don't like going after individual races. I'll do it some time to time here on the podcast. I was obviously a very strong defender of Thomas Massie and what he has done and, you know, what happened to him. That was a political assassination by AIPAC. But this Graham Platter thing that's taken place at this point in time, I kind of watched it from afar. We commented on the program, and I was saying, you know, bad candidate on the left, bad candidate on the right. You got Platter, then you got Ken Paxton down there in Texas. And I saw some of the stories about this guy. And again, it just shows you just how awful our politics is in this country. Democrats, again, they're most certainly drifting to the far, far left. I mean, the Republican Party has most certainly gone to the left, but you got the far left right now. You got bloody communists running for office here in this country. And again, being a child of the 70s and 80s, I can't even get my arms around that, quite frankly. But they've got a problem, Democrats do. They want to tap into that working class man. They want to get that back. And they basically found this guy to run against Susan Collins in Maine. And it's almost like that they almost crafted him. You know, we need this. He checks all of these boxes that we have. And again, it was one thing after the guy had a bloody Nazi tattoo. You had Democratic politicians saying, "Well, you know, it's okay." And I'm like, "What?" And you take a look at all of the things on this guy. Lied about the Nazi tattoo. Said he'd rape people. Sexted with people, women while he was married. Bragged about drawing penises in porta potties. Praised Islamic terrorists. Said he's a communist. Joined an app known to be used by predators to contact minors. And they had all sorts of sexual assault allegations. But now, another story, too many receipts with Politico and the New York Times, and they got to get rid of this guy. This is just how phony politics is. Okay, first and foremost, this guy was not working class. All right, yeah, he's an oyster fisherman. He went to Hotchkiss for crying out loud. What is that, $50,000, $60,000 a year, private school? His only customer for his oysters is his mom's restaurant. I actually watched a video of the two people from Maine that found this guy. I mean, you couldn't be any more stereotypical of far left. It's nuts. It really is. But this just shows how phony they were. This is the Democrats. They need to find somebody that's like Rip from Yellowstone or Kelsey from Yellowstone, a man's man. Let me tell you something, okay? True masculinity, masculine guys. They went more the sensitive ponytail guys or the hot chocolate guy selling Obamacare. Remember that one? Masculinity is about building, protecting, creating, teaching. That's what it's about. What on the far left has anything to do? What is your communism and taking other people's stuff that's not yours? What do you people build? What does Elizabeth Warren build and create? What does Bernie Sanders build and create? What does Ro Khanna build and create? What exactly do you leftists do? You progressives do. You don't do anything. You don't fix anything. You just look to take other people's stuff. Go out and get yourself a job, for crying out loud. Start a business, payroll, come up with a marketing plan, for crying out loud. You're spending your time trying to engineer in some sort of laboratory a pseudo-masculine communist. They don't exist. Masculinity has nothing to do with, I mean, it's the polar opposite, for crying out loud. But they just haven't figured it out. Isn't it amazing the effort that people go, these politicians go, to just dupe people? You go back and you look at all the statements. They knew all of the baggage that this guy had. Voting for him anyway. But hey, wait a second. Like I said, I'm equal opportunity. Okay, you flip this? You flip this and this guy, his grandpa, was a Republican? I guarantee on the 5 on Fox, oh, that's fake news. They do the same exact thing. They would be saying the exact same thing because he's on their team. Again, 250th anniversary. Pick up a copy of the Federalist Papers. Read a little bit about what the founders actually had to say. Founders actually had to say about political parties, what their thoughts were on political parties. Anyway, got to take a break. 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
4: Senator Lindsey Graham, a close ally of President Trump, has died after a brief illness. He was 71, and Graham was known for advocating a strong U.S. foreign policy. He initially opposed President Trump and ran against him for president in 2016, but later became a staunch supporter. Graham had just returned from Ukraine, where he'd met with Ukrainian President Zelensky. Graham was known for advising President Trump on matters such as Iran and Russia. The United States has again attacked Iran over an Iranian strike on a container ship in the Strait of Hormuz that set the ship ablaze and left a crew member missing. Iran responded with attacks on Bahrain, Kuwait, Qatar, Jordan, and Oman on Sunday. Iran and U.S. are nearly at the midway point of this.
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9: When Abraham Lincoln was elected president in 1860, America stood on the edge of collapse. Over the next 4 years, the Civil War claimed more than 700,000 lives and tested whether our republic could endure. As the war drew to a close, Lincoln looked beyond victory. He looked toward healing. In his second inaugural address, he challenged the nation, "Let us strive on to bind up the nation's wounds, to achieve and cherish a just and lasting peace." Lincoln understood that preserving the greatest experiment in self-government required more than winning a war. It required the character to restore what had been broken. More than 160 years later, America still faces division. The question is not whether we'll disagree. The question is whether we still have the wisdom and the character to heal together. Tampa Bay and Sarasota. 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
13: Tonight, expect a heavy thunderstorm in the early evening, followed by clearing skies. Gusty winds may accompany any downpour. The low will be 79 degrees. Tomorrow will bring a mix of clouds and sun with a chance of a thunderstorm in some areas during the afternoon. The high temperature will reach 94 degrees. I'm meteorologist Jason Caterina. That's your exclusive AccuWeather forecast on AM 930, The Answer.

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1: Over the past few weeks, various guest appearances I make on programs on a regular basis, I was getting questions, obviously, you know, thoughts on America 250th anniversary and what it means, or what you know, the greatness of America, and asking me to point out things that I thought were just wonderful about this country. And it's just, there's too many, but you know, to narrow it down, I think I've talked about this before here on the program. One of the great things about this country is it's okay to fail. It's okay to fail. And that's just, you got to go out there. You have to build and create. And guess what? You're going to fall on your face. There's going to be times when you are going to fall flat on your face. You're going to get knocked down to the dirt, and you got to pick yourself up. It's okay. It's okay to fail in America. That's what entrepreneurs do. That's what people go out and build and create do. They go out, get knocked down, pick themselves up, and move on. And I'll say one more really great thing about our constitutional republic is we are self-correcting. We are. We make mistakes. We make mistakes, and we've been able to correct mistakes in our 250-year anniversary. Now, again, I think 20th century and 21st century, we still have a lot of correcting to do. And I could go back.

0: all sorts of other things. And again, you know, post-World War II, military-industrial complex. We have a lot of self-correcting that we have to do, but we can do it. And we've done it over our history. When I go off and I said equal opportunity bashing here on the program, if you're not, then I'm sorry. There's just, I don't have any room for you. I see on X and social media these various different political influencers. No matter what their guy says, doesn't matter if it's a donkey, doesn't matter if it's an elephant, whatever that person does or says, they are on there backing them. Why? Let me ask you a question. Would you want a significant other to be like that? One of my favorite all-time movies I cited here. It's a classic. It's a classic capitalism movie too. Hard work movie. Coming to America. And the beginning of the film, Eddie Murphy has his wife chosen for him. And this wife has, you know, all her life been trained to like what you like and do what you do and all this stuff. And he meets her and, you know, he's like, what's your favorite food? Whatever you like. You know, what's your favorite show? Whatever you like. And he goes, well, whatever, you know, you mean to tell me whatever I ask you to do, you're going to do? And he's like, bark like a dog. Woof, woof. And I'm like, would you want to be married to somebody like that? It's okay to have different points of view. And we need to understand that it's not right versus left. It's right versus wrong. Last week at church homily, talking about this very thing. You know, you'll have leftists out there at a point in time or tearing down statues of Thomas Jefferson, this one and that one. They owned slaves. They did this. They did that. Yeah, they did. They did. It was wrong, but they also did some great stuff too. And we're all flawed human beings, but nothing wrong with pointing out the wrong things, but you can also point out the right things. It's not right versus left. It's right versus wrong. And Holly, actually, you think about it, you know, probably the worst Supreme Court case in the history of our country was 1896 Plessy versus Ferguson, which basically enshrined separate but equal. And what did that do to the country until Brown versus Board of Education? That was a 7-1 decision. A 7-1 decision. And don't tell me that those seven justices didn't know that it was wrong. They did what was politically expedient. There was one. It was John Marshall Harlan was the only dissenting voice. Only dissenting voice in that decision. They knew. And that what it comes down to, people, what we need to have more of in this country is courage. Courage to stick your neck out and do the right thing. Say the right thing. We all have to do it. You want to make this place better? So we need to do. Not everybody can. Again, so we praise our soldiers and all these people that do this great work for us, but each and all of us have to contribute to making this country great. I always talk about build, create, protect, and teach, but it's also people, you got to stick your neck out. I've said it 1,000 times in here. If you see a fraud and you don't say fraud, well, then you're a fraud. Well, I don't want to upset the apple cart. No. We need more people to be upsetting the apple cart. You want things to get better? Knock over some apple carts. 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We'll be back.
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0: Taking Wall Street's liars, crooks, and cheats out behind the woodshed. 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
1: Okay, something very important to me, and I've railed about for years here on the program, and I'm talking to the wall because nothing is ever done. Nothing's ever done when it comes to education here in this country. I'm gonna ask you a few questions here. Putting some things forward. What do you think should be done? If you had a hospital where more than half of the patients died from routine procedures. Or how about a fire department? Fire department, maybe got to like 50% of the calls. Or about a municipal water utility that delivered contaminated water to half the residents. Or, you know, you got bad air traffic controllers and crashes all the time. Is that okay? We allow that to continue? Okay. Well, those points were made talking about the current state of education in many, many of our major cities around the country. No institution should be permitted to run this way. 900 New York City public schools, failing students, grade inflation, lacking accountability. It's incredible to me. 43% of the students, 912,000 students are in failing schools. Of the 906 schools out there, a majority of students and 503 of them failed both math and reading. When are we going to shut this down? I mentioned several weeks ago here on the program, in New York City, they spend over $40,000 per student per year. When are we going to shut this down? When is somebody going to say this is, we're failing? In any other thing outside of government, you'd be out of business. It'd be done. It'd be over with. Would you send your kids to a private school where 50% of the kids couldn't pass basic tests? And it's filtering through to all over. The Economist magazine out of London tested 160,000 people of all ages across 38 member states. They found a full 8% of college students are reading at the level of a 10-year-old, if not worse. You understand in the United States, the percentage is at 20%. Come on, people. We're doing it wrong. We can do better than this, okay? This is wasted talent. We can do better than this. Have to take a break. WatchdogOnWallStreet.com. We'll be back.
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9: Every Tuesday for 8 years. It's not like a short thing. 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And when you open the word together, that opens the heart as well to one another. So then I followed as a submissive wife. I started one for women, and we just met this morning before I came down. And the beautiful thing about opening the word and letting the word kind of wrestle, in the context of a group, is that vulnerability just happens.
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13: When Abraham Lincoln was elected president in 1860, America stood on the edge of collapse. Over the next 4 years, the Civil War claimed more than 700,000 lives and tested whether our republic could endure. As the war drew to a close, Lincoln looked beyond victory. He looked toward healing. In his second inaugural address, he challenged the nation, "Let us strive on to bind up the nation's wounds, to achieve and cherish a just and lasting peace." Lincoln understood that preserving the greatest experiment in self-government required more than winning a war. It required the character to restore what had been broken. More than 160 years later, America still faces division. The question is not whether we'll disagree. The question is whether we still have the wisdom and the character to heal together.
1: That was a bad call. But let me tell you something, people. Okay? Bad calls are a part of life. They're a part of life. Okay? Imagine being Croatia. They got knocked out because the ball hit somebody's hair. Ridiculous. First and foremost, I'm consistent with this. I hate instant replay. Okay. Baseball with the, you know, oh, we're challenging pitches now. We're doing this. Nah. It's come on. One of the things that you, again, life is not fair. And there's going to be times when you're going to get a bad call. Things are not going to go your way. And again, I'm a coach. And I, you know, again, we take my lacrosse team from Long Island down to Maryland, and I let the kids know, these refs are not giving us anything here in Maryland. Okay. They're not. We're going to get bad calls. There were scrimmages going on. I would purposely make horrible calls during scrimmages just to see how the kids would react. Just to see if they would keep their composure. Same thing I look for when I'm running my business, right? Because guess what? Life's not fair. Things don't work out that way. Well, let's put that aside. Again, stop complaining about soccer. You don't like it, don't watch it. We've got our weird rules too. Try explaining to someone from Norway the infield fly rule in baseball, okay? Good luck with that. But anyway, neither here nor there. All the people out about, well, you know, if only our best athletes played soccer, we'd beat everybody. Yeah, I know. Messi's humongous, right? He's a giant among men. What is he, 5'7"? I mean, no. People, we should be better than anybody. But what has happened with youth sports here in this country is they're ruining it. Soccer is a sport where you have to be wealthy to play at any high level in the United States. Everywhere else around the world, it's a completely different model. They play on their own when they're kids. They develop their own talent. And then guess what? When they get noticed when they're young, they go to their various different soccer academies that are paid for by the pro teams. They own the rights to that kid. If the kid develops into somebody, they have transfer rights and they can sell it, that player, to another club, whatever it may be. And that's how they make their money back. In this country, you've got to spend thousands and thousands and thousands of dollars to play on a club, to go travel when the kids are 8, 9 years old, which you really don't need to do. And it's happening across all sports here in this country. Let me ask you a question. Well, I don't even remember. When was the last time, an American won the MVP in basketball? Basketball. That's our game, right? Not anymore. Look at the drafts. Played all over the world, for crying out loud. Right? Well, again, guess what? The Europeans are kicking our buttocks in it, as far as MVP. I mean, they are. It's the same model, okay? Again, I coach lacrosse, and I talk about this all the time. I said there were hotbeds in my state of New York. It was a blue-collar sport where you could go and, you go and play. Now you can't. Now you got to be rich. I get thousands and thousands of dollars to play club to get into it. And then they give these half-hearted like things. Oh, yeah, we're starting a Harlem lacrosse program. Right, sure. Sure. And those kids are going to try go to the travel tournaments and be able to pay in to see the right college coaches and get scholarships. No. The same thing is now happening. Private equity, which I go off on all the time. They're buying up hockey leagues. They're going to, same thing's going to happen to hockey here in the United States. It's again, it happened with basketball. You see any powerhouse high school basketball teams anymore outside of the AAU places and the private schools? No, it used to be New York City. It used to be highly competitive. Not anymore. Again, it's all perfectly legal. Is it the right thing? No, it's again, it's people that are preying upon rich parents saying, if you spend all of this money, we're going to make your kid a star. They have an entire high school here in the state of Florida, IMG Academy, that's dedicated to that. It's like a rich babysitting service for wealthy people from all over the globe. The rich kids that couldn't make it in soccer in their home countries, they send them to play there, okay, and be babysat. So, yeah, okay, we're not going to win the World Cup anytime soon or come even close until it's a sport that's accessible to all. Sorry. Watchdog on WallStreet.com. How's that for an ending rant for you? Off the beaten track. God bless everyone. We'll see you next week. Watchdog on WallStreet.com.
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11: Babies cry, and some cry a lot, especially in the first few months. 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
18: News. I'm Mary Rose. Senator Lindsey Graham, a close ally of President Trump, has died after a brief illness. The South Carolina Republican was 71. Graham was known for advocating a strong U.S. foreign policy. Senator Graham was a close ally of President Trump, and he died after a brief illness. Correspondent Julie Walker reports.
19: South Carolina Senator Lindsey Graham died Saturday at age 71. He was one of President Trump's closest allies after running against him in 2016.
20: He's a tough one to lose. He was great. He was unique in every way.
19: Graham was a chief backer of Trump's war in Iran. Foreign policy was a focus for him. Trump says Graham had just gotten back from Ukraine when he called Saturday night.
20: He said, you know, I feel good. But I'm tired.
19: He says first responders went to his D.C. home for a medical emergency. Republican Senator Tim Scott says Graham's life story led him to public service. I'm Julie Walker.
18: The United States has again attacked Iran over an Iranian strike on a container ship in the Strait of Hormuz that set the ship ablaze and left a crew member missing. It appears the Bay Area Rapid Transit's new fare gates are doing exactly what they're designed to do. Correspondent Ken Lorman.
21: A viral video captures a woman in San Francisco getting stuck on